0: In the name of the Father, and of the Son, and of the Holy Spirit.
1: Amen.
0: Peace be with you.
1: And with your spirit.
2: My dear brothers and sisters, what a joy to be here this evening. What a day for our country, now consecrated to the Sacred Heart of Jesus, and for our diocese. Today we welcome our Eucharistic Lord who crossed the Delaware on the solemnity of the Sacred Heart to show his love for us, to answer our prayers, and to inflame us with the fire of divine charity that's in his heart. That's what we want to happen as we celebrate these sacred mysteries, our heart to be inflamed like Jesus's Sacred Heart, to enter worthily into these sacred mysteries. Let us acknowledge our sins. I confess to Almighty God and to you, my brothers and sisters,

0: that I have greatly sinned in my thoughts and in my words, in what I have done and in what I have failed to do, through my most grievous fault. Therefore, I ask Blessed Mary, ever Virgin, all the angels and saints, and you, my brothers and sisters, to pray for me to the Lord our God. May Almighty God have mercy on us, forgive us our sins, and bring us to everlasting life.
1: Amen.

Let us pray. Grant, we pray, Almighty God, that we who glory in the heart of your beloved Son and recall the wonders of his love for us may be made worthy to receive an overflowing measure of grace from that fount of heavenly gifts. Through our Lord Jesus Christ, your Son, who lives and reigns with you in the unity of the Holy Spirit, God forever and ever.

0: A reading from the book of Deuteronomy. Moses said to the people, "You are a people sacred to the Lord your God. He has chosen you from all the nations on the face of the earth to be a people peculiarly his own. It was not because you are the largest of all nations that the Lord has set his heart on you and chose you, for you are really the smallest of all nations. It was because the Lord loved you and because of his fidelity to the oath he had sworn to your fathers that he brought you out with his strong hand from the place of slavery and ransomed you from the hand of Pharaoh, king of Egypt. Understand then that the Lord your God is God indeed, the faithful God who keeps his merciful covenant down to the thousandth generation toward those who love him and keep his commandments, but who repays with destruction a person who hates him. He does not dally with such a one, but makes them personally pay for it. You shall therefore carefully observe the commandments, the statutes, and the decrees that I enjoin on you today." The word of the Lord.
1: Thanks be to God.

0: At that time, Jesus exclaimed, "I give praise to you, Father, Lord of heaven and earth, for although you have hidden these things from the wise and the learned, you have revealed them to little ones. Yes, Father, such has been your gracious will. All things have been handed over to me by my Father. No one knows the Son except the Father, and no one knows the Father except the Son, and anyone to whom the Son wishes to reveal him. Come to me, all you who labor and are burdened, and I will give you rest. Take my yoke upon you and learn from me, for I am meek and humble of heart, and you will find rest for yourselves. For my yoke is easy and my burden light." The Gospel of the Lord.
1: Praise.

May the heart of Jesus in the most blessed sacrament be praised, adored, and loved with grateful affection at every moment in all the tabernacles of the world, even to the end of time. Amen. I would say that's a familiar Catholic prayer given the great response of you all. Those are traditional words that generally conclude the divine praises in the rite of benediction. We prayed those prayers today at Fort Mott Park as we welcomed Bishop Koenig and his Delawarean contingent to South Jersey. You know, there's a theological claim made in that prayer that we might want to take a closer look at. May the heart of Jesus in the most blessed sacrament. What exactly does that mean? We know Jesus is present, truly present, body, blood, soul, and divinity. But what are we saying really when we say that it's particularly the heart of Jesus that is made present to us in the blessed sacrament? Where does that come from? Well, historically, it comes from the Sacred Heart revelations of the 17th century. A French visitation nun by the name of Saint Margaret Mary Alacoque. Many of you have heard of her. It was Jesus who appeared to her with those familiar words, "Behold the heart that has so loved men. Behold the heart that has so loved men." And all of these statues that we see today where the heart of Jesus is exposed, we can thank Saint Margaret Mary for popularizing that devotion. But why the heart of Jesus in the most blessed sacrament? Many Catholics don't realize that all of the revelations of the Sacred Heart of Jesus happened while Saint Margaret Mary was kneeling before Jesus in the tabernacle or the exposed sacrament. And since that moment, the Sacred Heart devotion and devotion to the Blessed Sacrament have been inextricably

linked. In fact, some of the stained glass windows you'll see, we have Jesus saying, "Behold the heart," with one finger. With the other, he's pointing to the Blessed Sacrament upon the altar. Behold the heart in this sacrament that has so loved men. The heart of Jesus, we learn through those revelations, is really present in the most blessed sacrament. But is that just a private revelation? You know, this truth has its roots in sacred scripture, in fact. The first revelation of Saint Margaret Mary. I studied these revelations quite extensively. I've been many times to the Chapel of the Visitation in Paray-le-Monial. And that first revelation was on the feast of Saint John the Beloved, December 27th. She felt an overwhelming sense, as she's adoring Jesus in the Blessed Sacrament, overwhelming sense of being enveloped by divine love. And then receiving an invitation from Jesus to take the place of the Beloved at the Last Supper and to lay her head on the heart, the chest of Jesus, like John did. That connects us to the scriptures. It was the Beloved at the Last Supper that put his head on Jesus's heart. And in that moment, he became the first theologian of the Sacred Heart, according to tradition. He received the secrets of the heart of Jesus in that moment. And one of those secrets was revealed the following day on Calvary, when that very beloved disciple writes what happened, when the soldier thrust his lance through the heart of Jesus, and blood and water flowed from that sacred heart. Blood and water. The stream of sacramental life, as we read in the Office of Readings today, St. Bonaventure. Baptism and Holy Eucharist, which give life to the church in that moment. The sacraments of the Eucharist coming from the heart of Jesus. Isn't that profound? Of course, being a biology pre-med student and getting my degree from the University of Minnesota, I was also fascinated by the scientific studies of the Eucharistic miracles. Every extensive study, beginning with the miracle of Lanciano, reveals the same thing. It's myocardium or endocardium, heart tissue, same blood type in every instance, AB, which matches the Shroud of Turin, right? And even with the more sensitive instruments, there was a traumatic event that happened at the moment of death for this person. In every instance, even that, even the science pointing to the heart of Jesus revealed in the Blessed Sacrament. Isn't that powerful? That's why I was so excited when I discovered, I was asked by Bishop Cousins if Camden would welcome the Blessed Sacrament into South Jersey as part of the Eucharistic pilgrimage celebrating our 250th year. And when we discovered that the sacrament, the Holy Sacrament, would cross the Delaware on the very solemnity of the Sacred Heart, I could only thank God's providence that he's smiling on us. God himself in Camden is uniting these two mysteries for us. There's a reason for that. There's a reason for the consecration that the bishops made yesterday. All together in the Mass we celebrated in Orlando, putting our country and its citizens into the heart of Jesus, the Eucharistic heart of Jesus. And that's what I hope to do this evening with you all, with our priests, to put this diocese, our parishes, our faithful into the heart of Jesus. All of us can pray that prayer together. All of us might have intentions for the consecration to the Sacred Heart. And like Margaret Mary, we'll be kneeling in front of the exposed sacrament. I don't know what intentions, what hopes you bring for your parishes, what you bring for your families, but maybe I could share a few hopes that I have for the diocese through this consecration. Maybe the first
would also come from that first revelation of Saint Margaret Mary. In that moment, she discovered the heart of Jesus to be a furnace of divine charity. And Jesus said his heart was enveloped. He couldn't contain the flames. And he needed other hearts to share the fire that was overflowing from his heart. And she begged him, "Take my heart. Take my heart." And he did. And in that revelation, Jesus takes Margaret Mary's heart and he puts it in his own sacred heart. And when he pulls it out, it's simply a flame, a heart that's pure flame. And he puts it back in her chest so she can share the divine love that is in Jesus's heart. That's my first hope, I would say, and I've shared that many times with the priest. Every time we pray from the heart, whether Lectio Divina, the examined prayer that many of us are learning these days, and especially in front of the Blessed Sacrament, that's the effect of prayer. Jesus is taking our heart, sometimes cold, sometimes tired, sometimes confused, and he's putting it into his heart so that when he pulls it out, it's back on fire. And we have that desire, that burning desire to share Jesus with others. That's the second hope that I have for this consecration, the missionary renewal of South Jersey. You know, it was the fourth vision, I believe, where we get those famous words, "Behold this heart that has so loved men." Everybody knows that part. Very few people know how it continues. "That so loves men, but is so little loved in return." This heart that has consumed itself, even exhausted itself to testify of its love, but is met by the vast majority of the baptized with indifference, with coldness, especially with respect to the sacrament of love. Is that true in our time? I think it is. I think of the baptized Catholics in South Jersey. Our chancellor could correct me on this if I'm wrong. Maybe 13% of baptized Catholics would be celebrating the Holy Eucharist on the Lord's Day. That's the coldness, and that's why we hear saints always say, "Love is not loved. Love is not loved," and that impels us to evangelize, not with anger at these people, with hearts of flesh. Jesus is slow to anger, we heard in the first reading. He looks at this crowd like sheep without a shepherd. His heart is moved with compassion. That's what motivates evangelization. Compassion for Jesus, who's not loved. Compassion for these people that are like sheep without a shepherd. And with burning hearts, we want to reach out to them. Not to scold them, but to echo the words of Jesus in today's gospel, "Come to me, all you who are weary and burdened by life, and I will refresh you." People are tired. Life is difficult. Family life is difficult. It's not an easy time to be young people. And we say, "Come, you who are tired, you who are overwhelmed, Jesus will refresh you. Take his yoke and learn that his yoke is easy and his burden is light." That's the kind of evangelization we need with mercy. My third hope as I consecrate the Diocese of Camden to the Sacred Heart of Jesus is for our priests. I was thinking today of the words of St. John Vianney, that the priesthood is the love of the heart of Jesus. Isn't that true? Haven't we experienced that in the priests that have come to concelebrate with us today? That the love of the heart of Jesus has come to us through them. How many confessions they've heard, how many masses they've celebrated, how many sick they've anointed. But the harvest is abundant, but the laborers are few. And we're praying to the Master of the Harvest. And our vocations team is working hard. I had a nice conversation with Father Zolak today. Not thinking about this homily, but just getting updated.
several young men applying to the seminary for this fall. What good news that is.

0: for the Church of Camden. What great news! There is no love of the sacramental heart of Jesus if there is no Blessed Sacrament. There is no Blessed Sacrament if we don't keep helping young men hear the call to sacred priesthood. I'm praying for that in this consecration tonight, an abundant of laborers for an abundant harvest in South Jersey. Jesus, meek and humble of heart, make our hearts like unto thine. Amen. Is there a creed? Let us stand and together profess our faith. I believe in one God, the Father Almighty, maker of heaven and earth, of all that is visible and invisible. I believe in one Lord Jesus Christ, the only begotten Son of God, born of the Father before all ages, God from God, light from light, true God from true God, begotten, not made, consubstantial with the Father.
1: Through him all things were made, for us and for our salvation.
0: He came down from heaven, and by the Holy Spirit was incarnate of the Virgin Mary and became man. For our sake he was crucified under Pontius Pilate. He suffered death and was buried, and rose again on the third day, in accordance with the Scriptures. He ascended into heaven, and is seated at the right hand of the Father. He will come again in glory to judge the living and the dead, and his kingdom will have no end. I believe in the Holy Spirit, the Lord, the giver of life, who proceeds from the Father and the Son, who with the Father and the Son is adored and glorified, who has spoken through the prophets. I believe in one holy Catholic and Apostolic Church. I confess one baptism for the forgiveness of sins, and I look forward to the resurrection of the dead and the life of the world to come. Amen. With active faith and trust in the Lord, we humbly present these petitions to our Heavenly Father.
2: For Leo, our Pope, Joseph, our Bishop, and for all members of the Church, that we may be faithful witnesses to the saving love of Jesus Christ, we pray to the Lord. For leaders at the local, state, national, and international levels, may they empathize with those whom they serve, preserve peace, and protect the most vulnerable members of society. We pray to the Lord. For those who are having difficulty providing enough food for their family, and for all who are working in every way to continuously provide for their families, during this time, we pray to the Lord.
3: Lord, hear our prayer.
2: For an increase in vocation to the priesthood and religious life, for loving marriages, we pray to the Lord. For the spreading of heartfelt devotion to the Sacred Heart of Jesus and adoration of the Most Holy Eucharist, we pray to the Lord. For all who have died, our relatives, friends, and members of the St. Mary and Sacred Heart parishes, may they attain the fullness of life in the eternal kingdom. We pray to the Lord.
0: We humbly beseech you, O Lord, to hear these petitions of your children and grant them in accord with your holy will through Christ our Lord.
4: Amen. Amen.

0: Pray, sisters and brothers, that my sacrifice and yours be acceptable to God, the Almighty Father.
1: May the Lord accept the sacrifice at your hands, for the praise and glory of his name, for our good and good of all his holy church.
0: Look, O Lord, we pray on the surpassing charity in the heart of your beloved Son, that what we offer may be a gift acceptable to you and an expiation of our offenses through Christ our Lord.
1: Amen.
0: The Lord be with you.
1: And

0: let us give thanks to the Lord our God.
1: It is right and just.
0: It is truly right and just, our duty and our salvation, always and everywhere to give you thanks, Lord, Holy Father, Almighty and Eternal God, through Christ our Lord. For raised up on high the cross, he gave himself up for us with a wonderful love, and poured out blood and water from his pierced side, the wellspring of the church's sacraments, so that, won over to the open heart of the Savior, all might draw water joyfully from the springs of salvation. And so with the angels and saints, we praise you, as with

You are indeed holy, O Lord, and all you have created rightly gives you praise. For through your Son, our Lord Jesus Christ, by the power and working of the Holy Spirit, you give life to all things and make them holy, and you never cease to gather a people to yourself, so that from the rising of the sun to its setting, a pure sacrifice may be offered to your name. Therefore, O Lord, we humbly implore you, by the same Spirit, graciously make holy these gifts we have brought to you for consecration, that they may become the body and blood of your Son, our Lord Jesus Christ, at whose command we celebrate these mysteries. For on the night he was betrayed, he himself took bread, and giving you thanks, he said the blessing, broke the bread, and gave it to his disciples, saying, "Take this, all of you, and eat of it, for this is my body, which will be given up for you."

In a similar way, when supper was ended, he took the chalice, and giving you thanks, he said the blessing, and gave the chalice to his disciples, saying,

0: Therefore, O Lord, as we celebrate the memorial of the saving passion of your Son, his wondrous resurrection and ascension into heaven, and as we look forward to his second coming, we offer you in thanksgiving this holy and living sacrifice. Look, we pray, upon the oblation of your church, and recognizing the sacrificial victim by whose death you will to reconcile us to yourself, grant that we who are nourished by the body and blood of your Son and filled with his Holy Spirit may become one body, one spirit in Christ.
1: May he make of us an eternal offering to you, so that we may obtain an inheritance with your elect, especially with the most blessed Virgin Mary, Mother of God, with blessed Joseph, her spouse, with your blessed apostles and glorious martyrs, with St. Margaret Mary Alacoque, and with all the saints, on whose constant intercession in your presence we rely for unfailing help.
2: In this sacrifice of our reconciliation, we pray, O Lord, advance the peace and salvation of all the world. 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With your servant Leo, our Pope, and Joseph, our Bishop, the order of bishops, all the clergy, and the entire people you have gained for your own. Listen graciously to the prayers of this family whom you have summoned before you. 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

0: Lord Jesus Christ, who said to your apostles, "Peace I leave you, my peace I give you," look not on our sins, but on the faith of your church, and graciously grant her peace and unity in accordance with your will, who live and reign forever and ever.
1: Amen.
0: The peace of the Lord be with you always.
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0: Thanks for hosting us. Happy patron.

Behold the Lamb of God. Behold him who takes away the sins of the world. Blessed are those called to the supper of the Lamb. Lord, I am not worthy that you should enter under my roof, but only say the word, and my soul shall be healed.

Let us pray. May this sacrament of charity, O Lord, make us fervent with the fire of holy love, so that drawn always to your Son, we may learn to see him in our neighbor, through Christ our Lord. Before the prayer of consecration, in which we'll all kneel before the Blessed Sacrament, I just want to acknowledge the presence of some young pilgrims, Eucharistic missionaries, I think we can call you, that have come all the way from St. Augustine, I always want to do it, St. Augustine, Florida, with Bishop Eric Pollmeyer, a friend of mine, and have reached South Jersey. Welcome to South Jersey, to these missionaries. Some of you were in a boat this afternoon that crossed from the Wilmington Diocese across the Delaware into Fort Mott State Park. I said there that I half expected Bishop Koenig to be dressed like George Washington. 2 hours later, he sent me an AI photo of him with the Blessed Sacrament and revolutionary soldiers in his boat. I don't know if Pope Leo would approve of that AI usage of, but thank you for the sacrifice you make. This was your yes to this mission that made this providential moment possible for the Diocese of Camden. We're grateful to you. We're also grateful, Father Vince Guest here. Father Vince Guest, happy patronal feast. He's the pastor of Sacred Heart Parish in Camden. And they sacrifice their patronal feast day to come here, the mother parish of South Jersey, to celebrate. And seeing some of your parishioners here was a joy for me. Happy patronal feast, Father Guest, and the other parishioners. Yeah. To our choir, preparing for this moment, thank you for lifting our hearts to God. I love the Adoro Te. Thank you for that beautiful Eucharistic meditation and for the effort you made to make this such a beautiful event. Thank you, too. And to all of you, this is a special moment, I think, in the life and the history of the local church, as yesterday was momentous in the history of the church in the United States of America. The important thing about a consecration is not, first of all, what we do, it's what Jesus can do through that. And we want to give him

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And that's the point of the consecration. Maybe now we can all kneel, and we'll take a few moments in silence. And as I expressed in the homily, some of the intentions I have for this consecration to the heart of Jesus, you might express to our Lord in the silence of your own hearts the hopes you have through this solemn prayer.

my dear brothers, priests and brother and sister in Christ, together we pray. O most sacred heart of Jesus, you know the longings of our hearts, and you desire that we enjoy friendship with you. From your pure side, you have poured out the wellspring of life for which we thirst. Your heart burns with a love for all people to return to a right relationship with you. Your heart beats even now in the Holy Eucharist, and through Holy Communion, you abide in us for a while. Make my heart beat with your heart, so that I can love all that you love. We celebrate the abundant gifts you have given this nation, founded on the self-evident truths that our Creator has endowed all people with the right to life, liberty, and the pursuit of happiness. We make reparation for the offenses against you and against human dignity that have taken place in this nation. May our hearts be united to yours, so that our families and communities enjoy peace and happiness. May broken relationships be reconciled, injustices repaired, and the wounds of our land be healed. May your holy Catholic Church serve as a sign, pointing all people to your infinite love. O desire of nations and center of history, we ask you to bless these United States of America. We also consecrate to you the Diocese of Camden, who live and reign with God the Father in the unity of the Holy Spirit, God forever and ever. Amen.

Eucharistic procession. We will travel outside the church to the right, around the block, and return to the church. We invite the priests to immediately follow after the Blessed Sacrament, our Knights of Columbus, our choir members, and we ask you to please follow after. If making that Eucharistic procession around the block is too much, please remain here as we will finish with benediction. Thank you for your prayerfulness at this time.

of Jesus. We offer you your Son on the cross, his nailing and raising, his wounds on the hands and feet, and the three streams of his precious blood that poured forth from these for us. His extreme tortures of the body and soul, his precious death and its non-bleeding renewal in all holy masses on earth, as atonement for all wounds against vows and regulations within the orders, as reparation for my and all of the world's sins, for the sick and the dying, for all holy priests and laymen, for the Holy Father's intentions towards the restoration of Christian families, strengthening of faith for our country and unity among all nations in Christ and his church, as well as for the diaspora. The seventh prayer, the piercing of Jesus' side. Our Father, who art in heaven, hallowed be thy name. Thy kingdom come, thy will be done on earth as it is in heaven. Give us this day our daily bread, and forgive us our trespasses, as we forgive those who trespass against us. And lead us not into temptation, but deliver us from evil. Amen. Hail Mary, full of grace, the Lord is with thee. Blessed art thou amongst women, and blessed is the fruit of thy womb, Jesus. Holy Mary, Mother of God, pray for us sinners, now and at the hour of our death. Amen. Eternal Father, accept us worthy for the needs of the Holy Church, and as atonement for the sins of all mankind, the precious blood and water which poured forth from the wound of Jesus' divine heart. Be merciful and gracious towards us. Blood of Christ, the last precious content of his holy heart, wash me of all my and others' guilt of sin. Water from the side of Christ, wash me clean of all punishments for sin, and extinguish the flame of purgatory.

0: We believe as Catholic Christians that the Eucharist is the source and summit of our lives. We believe this is where the God of the universe, who lives outside of space and time, comes to meet us, is present to us in a very real way. And that's a great gift, and we should take advantage of that. And why is it important to have these processions? Because processions enable us to proclaim that gift, to spread this gift with others, okay, to show people what we believe. And I think, why is it important that we're having these processions now at this time? I think that many people in today's world are not satisfied with their lives. They are what our modern culture promises that will bring them happiness is not being realized. And they're seeking greater meaning, and I think they're seeking truth. And I think that these processions hopefully will remind them that there is truth, and their truth is in Jesus, who says, "I am the way, the truth, and the life."
1: Medicine of immortality, have mercy on us. Awesome and life-giving sacrament, have mercy on us.
0: He is the center of my life. And why do I, coming to Mass is the most important thing I do all week. I live through Him, with Him, and in Him. Jesus is always there for us. He's present to us. He wants us to come to Him. And no better way to meet Him than in the Eucharist. Why? Because I think it's important as Christians to proclaim the gospel. It is our role. By virtue of my baptism, I am supposed to preach the gospel. So it's important to me to go on these pilgrimages because that is the way that we can announce to the world that we have the truth, and the truth is of Jesus. Well, God gave me, He is my life. God gave me all that I have. And that's why as a Christian, I give everything back to Him. And I try to let Him live through me. So if I can do that, then I can hopefully become the kind of person that God wants me to be.

Dear children, today again I am calling you to prayer and fasting. You know, dear children, that with your help I am able to accomplish everything and force Satan not to be seducing to evil and to remove himself from this place. Dear children, Satan is lurking for each individual. Especially in everyday affairs, he wants to spread confusion among each one of you. Therefore, dear children, my call to you is that your day would be only prayer and complete surrender to God. Thank you for having responded to my call.

Yes, Father, such has been your gracious will.

Cos'è mendicità? Yesterday, at the National Shrine of Mary, Queen of the Universe in Orlando, the bishops of the United States, anticipating our country's 250th anniversary, the 250th anniversary of our independence, consecrated this nation to the Most Sacred Heart of Jesus. On the eve of our nation's 250th birthday, we recognize that our American experiment in democracy is still a work in progress. And so, in linking the 250th anniversary of the Declaration of Independence with devotion to the Sacred Heart, whose solemnity we celebrate today, the bishops invited us to reflect with gratitude on the blessings God has bestowed on our nation, but at the same time, devotion to the Sacred Heart demands that we might consider how we can better foster truth, justice, and charity in American life. Pope Leo XIV said earlier today in Las Islas Canarias, I quote, "Jesus' heart symbolizes God's merciful and infinite love for every human being. No matter where we come from, God's love knows no borders, makes no distinctions, is given to all, and brings us together in unity." 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As American Catholics, or perhaps as Catholics in America, we recognize how far short our nation falls in many areas in forming a more perfect union. But while we recognize flaws and work to correct them, we also acknowledge the blessings of liberty we enjoy in this great country. And so, in spite of extreme polarization, bitter partisanship,
and entrenched divisions, we Catholics do not despair of America. We love America. But let us love her as Jesus loves, not just with sentimental saccharine love, but with love and truth, a love that is stronger than sin, a love that names the sin, whether the sin be that of abortion, euthanasia, racism, or xenophobia. But we name the sin not to damn the sinner, but to call the sinner to conversion of heart and mind. For the love that opened its arms on a cross of wood and opened its side to a soldier's lance piercing his heart is a love that believes that the sinner can be redeemed. Thus, our celebrations around the 4th of July should foster a constructive and forward-looking patriotism as opposed to a divisive, exclusionary, blind nationalism. In his book, Memory and Identity, St. Pope John Paul II wrote of the difference between a constructive patriotism and a destructive nationalism. Patriotism is love for everything to do with our native land, its history, its traditions, its language, its natural features. It is a love which extends also to the works of our compatriots and to the fruits of their genius. Whereas nationalism involves recognizing and pursuing the good of one's own nation alone without regard for the rights of others. Patriotism is a love for one's native land that accords rights to all other nations, equal to those claimed for its own. In other words, patriotism leads to a properly ordered social love. As we meditate on Christ's self-offering for the sake of all, exemplified by the image of the Most Sacred Heart, we naturally are led to ask ourselves why we too should not be ready to give our lives for others. We are called to bring our faith into the actions we take and the lives we lead in our communities. We celebrate the ways the Church has contributed to a more just world, and we invite all in our society to see the face of Christ reflected in each sister and brother. Christ's love should move us out on our mission to attend to our sisters and brothers suffering in the world today, particularly in our care for poor and vulnerable people, and in our communities today, among the most vulnerable are found immigrants without permanent legal status. San Juan Pablo II, hablando del amor del Sagrado Corazón, dijo una vez, es este amor el que debe inspirar hoy a la humanidad si quiere afrontar la crisis del sentido de la vida, los desafíos de las más diversas necesidades y especialmente el deber de defender la dignidad de toda persona humana. Devotion to the Sacred Heart, like the most recent devotion, the more recent devotion to the Divine Mercy, echoes the invitation that Jesus makes in the Gospel to those who are weary and heavily burdened because of sin and hurt. It is his invitation to turn to him for mercy, healing, and restoration. Indeed, devotion to the Sacred Heart of Jesus and devotion to his divine mercy have one and the same message, namely that humanity is good and is greatly loved by God, and God generously offers mercy to all. Sacratísimo Corazón de Jesús, ten misericordia de nosotros. Most Sacred Heart of Jesus,
Sacré-Cœur, Jésus, aie pitié pour nous.

0: I believe in one God, the Father Almighty,
1: creator of heaven and earth,
0: of all things visible and invisible.
1: I believe in one Lord Jesus Christ, the only begotten Son of God,
0: born of the Father before all ages, God from God, light from light,
2: true God from true God,
0: begotten, not made, consubstantial with the Father, through him all things are made. For our sin and for our salvation, he came down from heaven, and by the Holy Spirit was incarnate of the Virgin Mary and became man. For our sake he was crucified under Pontius Pilate.
1: He suffered under the
0: and rose again on the third day in accordance with the Scriptures.
1: He ascended into heaven
0: and seated at the right hand of the Father.
1: He will come again in glory to judge the living and the dead, and his kingdom will have no end.
3: I believe in the Holy Spirit, the Lord, the giver of life, who proceeds from the Father and the Son,
1: who with the Father and the Son is adored and glorified, who has spoken through the prophets.
3: I believe in one holy Catholic and apostolic church.
1: I confess one baptism for the forgiveness of sins, and I look forward to the resurrection of the dead and the life of the world to come. Amen.
0: As we venerate the Sacred Heart of Jesus today, let us present to our Father and his Father our prayers and petitions so that we may grasp the mystery of his love more clearly and experience his power more deeply.
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5: Sagrado Corazón de Jesús, ten misericordia de nosotros.
4: For the Church, for Pope Leo XIV, for our Archbishop, Thomas Wenzke, in thanksgiving for the consecration of the United States to the Sacred Heart, led by all the bishops of the United States yesterday, may it bear abundant fruits of holiness for our nation and our universal church. We pray to the Lord.
5: Most Sacred Heart of Jesus, have mercy on us.
4: Por Madre Adela, y las siervas y los siervos de los corazones traspasados de Jesús y María, por Sister Carmen y Alex Eaton, al prepararse para pasar de esta vida a la vida eterna, que el Sagrado 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
5: Sagrado Corazón de Jesús, ten misericordia de nosotros.
4: For all priests, especially those here present, and their sanctification, may they continually enter the open wound of the heart of Jesus to receive the effects of his immense love and for an increase of vocations to the priesthood in our archdiocese and to masculine and feminine religious life. We pray to the Lord.
5: Lord, Sacred Heart of Jesus, have mercy on us.
4: Por paz en el mundo entero. 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
5: Sagrado Corazón de Jesús, ten misericordia de nosotros.
4: For all who entrust themselves to our prayers, for blessings for Ana Carolina Caldera, Daniel Bestard, and Juan Fernando Daniel on their birthdays today. For the health of all who are ill, especially those for whom we pray daily. For the souls in purgatory. For the repose of the souls of all the faithful departed, especially for the souls of Rufus Rogers, Catalina Payan, and David Fry. We pray to the Lord.
1: Sacred Heart of Jesus, have mercy on us.
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6: 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Amen.
7: En este momento tendrá lugar la colecta. Agradecemos su colaboración. 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
6: At this moment, we have the moment of the offertory, the collect. We ask you and we thank you for your collaboration. The means we use are used for our evangelization mission and also for all the projects that the Lord has entrusted to us. Thank you.

0: Brothers and sisters, pray that my sacrifice and yours be acceptable to God, the Almighty Father.
1: May the Lord accept the sacrifice at your hands for the praise and glory of his name, for our good and good of all his holy church.
0: Mira, Señor, el inefable amor del corazón de tu Hijo amado, para que este don que te ofrecemos sea agradable a tus ojos y sirva como expiación de nuestros pecados. 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
0: El Señor esté con nosotros.

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1: Amen.

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1: Lord,
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1: Amen. Amen.
0: Today we celebrate the Most Sacred Heart of Jesus. Tomorrow morning, in a few hours, the Immaculate Heart of Mary. Mary brings us to Jesus. And that's why we're going to sing in Creole, Marie Maman.

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So I want to thank all of you who are offering so many prayers for Sister Carmen, who any moment she can go to the house of the Father. And thank you for praying for us, who have been with her 24 hours a day for months. Thank you for sustaining us in this beautiful and difficult moment where one of the first sisters is going to go to found in heaven, as I said to her. She's going to go and found the first convent in heaven. Les pido que sigan orando para ese momento que solo el Señor sabe, ese minuto cuando la vendrá su esposo a recoger. And now, I just want to say something to the priests who are present here. John Paul II said that this solemnity of the Sacred Heart should be offered to pray for priests, to pray for the holiness of priests. And I want you to know that we pray not only on the Sacred Heart, in a special way today, but not only on the Sacred Heart, we pray for the holiness of priests. We also need to pray for more vocations to the priesthood and to religious life, masculine and feminine. But I just want you to know how much the Lord loves you. You are the gift of the Sacred Heart, not only to your own life, but to us. You are our gift, because without you, we don't have Jesus, we don't have the Eucharist, we don't have His forgiveness. Thank you for your, yes, thank you for your vocation. And we pray for your holiness, but we know that your holiness is your responsibility. You have the task to protect, to guard, to keep the treasure of the gift that you have received, which is the priesthood of Jesus Christ. But we also know that you cannot do it alone. So you protect your vocation. You gotta promise us that you are to protect your vocation. You have to honor the gift of the Sacred Heart. And we promise, isn't it, that we're gonna hold you, protect you, guard you, while you protect your vocation. Because for that reason is that we are a family of Jesus. So thank you for your priesthood. Thank you for saying yes to Christ. Thank you for being here. Thank you for being our priest. And thank you for allowing us to enter into your heart to place the gift of our love, a gift of our support for you. We love you very much and we're with you. Thank you. And before I finish, again, I want to give thanks to Father Israel for opening his house for us. I know he's going to say, it's not my house, it's the house of our ladies, your house. We know that, Father. But you also have the key, and you let us in. So it is my great honor to give to Father Israel something that he wanted for a long time, and it just came in a special delivery from Gliwice, Poland. Gliwice, where Monsignor Odell and the sisters are, the one that was a postulator, Jean Paul. So we had a special delivery. It came through the hands of our bishop because he was in Gliwice, visiting the sisters, as he says. And I know you asked me for a long time for a relic of Jean Paul. It's right here.

0: Vamos a rezar la oración de consagración que los obispos ayer en Orlando rezábamos para ofrecer este país al Sagrado Corazón, al cuidado del Sagrado Corazón de Jesús. Oh, most sacred heart of Jesus, you know the longing of our hearts and the desire that we enjoy friendship with you. From your pure side, you have poured out the wellspring of life for which we thirst. Your heart burns with a love for all people to return to a right relationship with you. We celebrate the abundant gifts you have given this nation, founded on the self-evident truth that our Creator has endowed all people with the right to life, liberty, and the pursuit of happiness. We make preparation for the offenses against you and against human dignity that have taken place in this nation. May our hearts be united to yours, so that our families and communities enjoy peace and happiness. May broken relationships be reconciled, injustices repaired, and the wounds of our land be healed. May your Holy Catholic Church serve as a sign pointing all people to your infinite love. O desire of nations and center of history, we ask you to bless these United States of America, who live and reign with God the Father in the unity of the Holy Spirit, God forever and ever. Amen.
1: O Sacred Heart of Jesus,
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to receive the grace of authentic freedom, which is not to do what I want, when I want it, or in the way I want it, but to do your holy and perfect will.

Tú le dijiste a Santa Margarita María que desde el momento que bajaste a la tierra, desde el momento de la encarnación, la cruz ya estaba plantada en tu corazón. You told Saint Margaret Mary that from the moment that you came down from heaven, at the moment of the incarnation, the cross was already planted in your heart. And you still came, Lord. Y todavía así veniste. 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And you still came, knowing that the cross, the sufferings, the rejections, the betrayals, everything that you were going to go through were necessary to save us. You could have chosen not to come. Pudiste haber escogido no venir, Señor. 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Forgive us, oh Lord, for not valuing, not treasuring the gift of the incarnation, that you became man, that you assume our humanity so you can live like one of us in all things except in sin, that you had a heart of flesh just like us. Forgive us, O Lord. Forgive us for all the silences and rejections that you received. Forgive us for those who did not receive you. Perdónanos, Señor, por los rechazos, las traiciones, los que no te recibieron, por los que te clamaron por un milagro y después, en el momento de la pasión, te abandonaron. Forgive us, O Lord, for not being there for you. For those who rejected us, mocked you, wanted to trap you. For those who came to you for a miracle, and you gave them a miracle, but in the moments of difficulties, they left you alone and they abandoned you. How many miracles you have done for us, Lord, at all levels, in our hearts, in our minds, in our families, even physical miracles. But in the moments that things are hard, we leave you, Lord. ¿Cuántos milagros hemos recibido? 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

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Forgive us for not being strong when things are difficult. You have told us that the road of the disciple is not one of roses, but one of the cross. 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

0: El segundo misterio es la flagelación de Jesús. The second sorrowful mystery is the scourging of Jesus. Jesús está completamente herido, llagado todo su cuerpo después de los azotes que recibe. Jesus is completely wounded by the scourging that he had received. Y en silencio está de pie enfrente de una multitud que clama, crucifícale. 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And he chose to love. 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He looked deeply into the ingratitude of the human heart, and he still chose to continue to the cross. He chose to love us to the end.
1: Our Father,
2: who art in heaven,
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4: Thy kingdom come,
5: thy will be done on earth as it is in heaven.
1: Give us this day our daily bread, and forgive us our trespasses, as we forgive those who trespass against us. And lead us not into temptation, but deliver us from evil. Amen.
5: Hail Mary, full of grace, the Lord is with thee. Blessed art thou amongst women, and blessed is the fruit of thy womb, Jesus.
1: Holy Mary, Mother of God, pray for us sinners, now and at the hour of our death. Amen.
5: Hail Mary, full of grace, the Lord is with thee. Blessed art thou amongst women, and blessed is the fruit of thy womb, Jesus.
1: Holy Mary, Mother of God, pray for us sinners, now and at the hour of our death. Amen.
5: Hail Mary, full of grace, the Lord is with thee. Blessed art thou amongst women, and blessed is the fruit of thy womb, Jesus.
1: Holy Mary, Mother of God, pray for us sinners, now and at the hour of our death. Amen.
6: Hail Mary, full of grace, the Lord is with thee. Blessed art thou amongst women, and blessed is the fruit of thy womb, Jesus.
1: Holy Mary, Mother of God, pray for us sinners, now and at the hour of our death. Amen.
5: Hail Mary, full of grace, the Lord is with thee. Blessed art thou amongst women, and blessed is the fruit of thy womb, Jesus.
1: Holy Mary, Mother of God, pray for us sinners, now and at the hour of our death. Amen.
5: Hail Mary, full of grace, the Lord is with thee. Blessed art thou amongst women, and blessed is the fruit of thy womb, Jesus.
1: Holy Mary, Mother of God, pray for us sinners, now and at the hour of our death. Amen.
5: Hail Mary, full of grace, the Lord is with thee. Blessed art thou amongst women, and blessed is the fruit of thy womb, Jesus.
1: Holy Mary, Mother of God, pray for us sinners, now and at the hour of our death. Amen.
5: Hail Mary, full of grace, the Lord is with thee. Blessed art thou amongst women, and blessed is the fruit of thy womb, Jesus.
1: Holy Mary, Mother of God, pray for us sinners, now and at the hour of our death. Amen.
5: Hail Mary, full of grace, the Lord is with thee. Blessed art thou amongst women, and blessed is the fruit of thy womb, Jesus.
1: Holy Mary, Mother of God, pray for us sinners, now and at the hour of our death. Amen.
6: Hail Mary, full of grace,
5: the Lord is with thee. Blessed art thou amongst women, and blessed is the fruit of thy womb, Jesus.
1: Glory, Holy Mary, Mother of God, pray for us sinners, now and at the hour of our death. Amen.
5: Glory be to the Father, and to the Son, and to the Holy Spirit.
1: As it was in the beginning, is now, and ever shall be, world without end. Amen. O my Jesus, forgive us our sins, save us from the fires of hell. Lead all souls to heaven, especially those in most need of thy mercy. Amen. Our Lady of the Sacred Heart,
5: pray for us.

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1: 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Before we pray the fourth mystery, there is a Ford Explorer SUV that is blocking a person that needs to leave, and it's right next to the yellow bus near the cemetery. If you can please go and move your car, thank you.
2: Our Father,
3: be thy name, thy kingdom come, thy will be done, on earth as it is in heaven.
2: Give us this day our daily bread, and forgive us our trespasses, as we forgive those who trespass against us. And lead us not into temptation, but deliver us from evil. Amen.
4: Hail Mary, full of grace, the Lord is with thee. Blessed art thou amongst women, and blessed is the fruit of thy womb, Jesus.
2: Holy Mary, Mother of God, pray for us sinners, now and at the hour of our death. Amen.
5: Hail Mary, full of grace, the Lord is with thee. Blessed art thou amongst women, and blessed is the fruit of thy womb, Jesus.
2: Holy Mary, Mother of God, pray for us sinners, now and at the hour of our death. Amen.
5: Hail Mary, full of grace, the Lord is with thee. Blessed art thou amongst women, and blessed is the fruit of thy womb, Jesus.
2: Holy Mary, Mother of God, pray for us sinners, now and at the hour of our death. Amen.
5: Hail Mary, full of grace, the Lord is with thee. Blessed art thou amongst women, and blessed is the fruit of thy womb, Jesus.
2: Holy Mary, Mother of God, pray for us sinners, now and at the hour of our death. Amen.
5: Hail Mary, full of grace, the Lord is with thee. Blessed art thou amongst women, and blessed is the fruit of thy womb, Jesus.
2: Holy Mary, Mother of God, pray for us sinners, now and at the hour of our death. Amen.
4: Hail Mary, full of grace, the Lord is with thee. Blessed art thou amongst women, and blessed is the fruit of thy womb, Jesus.
2: Holy Mary, Mother of God, pray for us sinners, now and at the hour of our death. Amen.
4: Hail Mary, full of grace, the Lord is with thee. Blessed art thou amongst women, and blessed is the fruit of thy womb, Jesus.
2: Holy Mary, Mother of God, pray for us sinners, now and at the hour of our death. Amen.
5: Hail Mary, full of grace, the Lord is with thee. Blessed art thou amongst women, and blessed is the fruit of thy womb, Jesus.
2: Holy Mary, Mother of God, pray for us sinners, now and at the hour of our death. Amen.
5: Hail Mary, full of grace, the Lord is with thee. Blessed art thou amongst women, and blessed is the fruit of thy womb, Jesus.
2: Holy Mary, Mother of God, pray for us sinners, now and at the hour of our death. Amen.
5: Hail Mary, full of grace, the Lord is with thee. Blessed art thou amongst women, and blessed is the fruit of thy womb, Jesus.
2: Glory, Holy Mary, Mother of God, pray for us sinners, now and at the hour of our death. Amen. Glory be to the Father, and to the Son, and to the Holy Spirit, as it was in the beginning, is now, and ever shall be, world without end. Amen. O my Jesus, forgive us our sins, save us from the fires of hell. Lead all souls to heaven, especially those in most need of thy mercy. Our Lady of the Sacred Heart,
5: pray for us.

la vamos a dedicar a rezar por la paz. This hour we're going to dedicate it to pray for peace. El Papa León XIV nos ha pedido que oremos por la paz con una profunda conciencia de que la paz es don de Dios, que debe buscarse, pero también debe protegerse. 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Pope Leo XIV has asked us to pray for peace. But knowing that peace is a gift. And if it is a gift, we need to receive it, we need to seek for it. But we also need to protect it in our own hearts, in our families, in our communities, in our relationships, and among nations. We all need peace. We need to stop the wars of our hearts. We need to stop the enmity among people and truly have a culture of peace and solidarity. A lady has been appearing for 45 years asking us peace, peace, peace, and only peace. At a personal level and in all levels. La Virgen se ha aparecido por 45 años pidiéndonos paz, paz, paz y solo paz en nuestros corazones y en todas las áreas y en el mundo. 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Only the reign of the Sacred Heart will bring us the gift of peace. Because He appeared to the apostles and showed the wound of His heart and said, peace be with you. Tonight, Lord, we're going to offer this Holy Rosary to the Immaculate Heart of Our Lady, asking you to say to each one of us and to the world, peace be with you. Te ofrecemos este santo rosario a través del corazón inmaculado de María, pidiéndote el don de la paz y que hoy tu corazón le hable al mundo entero. 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
1: 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Amen.
0: Hail Mary, full of grace, the Lord is with thee. 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
1: Holy Mary, Mother of God, pray for us sinners, now and at the hour of our death. Amen.
0: Hail Mary, full of grace, the Lord is with thee. Blessed art thou amongst women, and blessed is the fruit

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1: Holy Mary, Mother of God, pray for us sinners, now and at the hour of our death. Amen.
0: O Mary, full of grace, the Lord is with thee. Blessed art thou amongst men, and blessed is the fruit of thy womb, Jesus.
1: Holy Mary, Mother of God, pray for us sinners, now and at the hour of our death. Amen.
0: O Mary, full of grace, the Lord is with thee. Blessed art thou amongst women, and blessed is the fruit of thy womb, Jesus.
1: Holy Mary, Mother of God, pray for us sinners, now and at the hour of our death. Amen.
0: Glory be to the Father, to the Son, and to the Holy Spirit.
1: As it was in the beginning, is now, and
2: shall be,
1: world without end. Amen.
0: O my Jesus,
1: forgive us our sins, save us from the fires of hell. Lead all souls to heaven, especially those in most need of thy mercy. Amen.
3: Mother of the Sacred Heart,
1: pray for us.

0: se dieran momentos de conflicto, de luchas, de batallas, de palabras, de culpas. Y va donde su hijo y Jesús hace el milagro de transformar jarras grandes de agua en vino y vino mejor. What happened in Cana, we think about it very easily, but it could have been a situation that caused a lot of conflict, people blaming each other, a moment of lack of peace for everybody, especially those involved in making sure that the wedding was the best. But Our Lady saw that the wine was lacking. And she also saw what it could have happened among the people. She prevented the lack of peace and the conflicts. People fighting with each other. And she went with Jesus, and Jesus made the miracle of transforming 6 big jars of water into the better wine. Blessed Mother, we ask you that you go to the heart of your son tonight. You who have been trying to prevent war, conflicts, unnecessary battles. You who have come to the world so many times asking for peace, to prevent war, persecution, trials. Tell Jesus to do a miracle in our humanity and in our hearts. That we may have peace, even in the most difficult situations and in the greatest conflicts. That instead of solving them by fighting, that we may solve them by prayer.
1: Padre nuestro,
2: que estás en el cielo, santificado sea.

0: a la ternura de querer preservarme, a querer entregarme. 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That in this mystery we may ask the grace of conversion that a lady has been asking us for a long time. Just as she has said, "Dear children, I am with you to lead you to the path of conversion. And only that way you will find the path of peace." Pidamos en este misterio la gracia de la conversión de corazón, como lo ha dicho la Virgen tantas veces. 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
1: Our Father, who art in heaven, hallowed be thy name. Thy kingdom come, thy will be done on earth as it is in heaven.
2: Give us this day our daily bread, and forgive us our trespasses, as we forgive those who trespass against us. And lead us not into temptation, but deliver us from evil. Amen.
1: Hail Mary, full of grace, the Lord is with thee. Blessed art thou amongst women, and blessed is the fruit of thy womb, Jesus.
2: Holy Mary, Mother of God, pray for us sinners, now and at the hour of our death. Amen.
1: Hail Mary, full of grace, the Lord is with thee. Blessed art thou amongst women, and blessed is the fruit of thy womb, Jesus.
2: Holy Mary, Mother of God, pray for us sinners, now and at the hour of our death. Amen.
1: Hail Mary, full of grace, the Lord is with thee. Blessed art thou amongst women, and blessed is the fruit of thy womb, Jesus.
2: Holy Mary, Mother of God, pray for us sinners, now and at the hour of our death. Amen.
1: Hail Mary, full of grace, the Lord is with thee. Blessed art thou amongst women, and blessed is the fruit of thy womb, Jesus.
2: Holy Mary, Mother of God, pray for us sinners, now and at the hour of our death. Amen.
1: Hail Mary, full of grace, the Lord is with thee. Blessed art thou amongst women, and blessed is the fruit of thy womb, Jesus.
2: Holy Mary, Mother of God, pray for us sinners, now and at the hour of our death. Amen.
1: Hail Mary, full of grace, the Lord is with thee.

0: with thee. 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
1: Holy Mary, Mother of God, pray for us sinners, now and at the hour of our death. Amen.
0: Hail Mary, full of grace, the Lord is with thee. Blessed art thou amongst women, and blessed is the fruit of thy womb, Jesus.
1: Holy Mary, Mother of God, pray for us sinners, now and at the hour of our death. Amen.
0: Hail Mary, full of grace, the Lord is with thee. Blessed art thou amongst women, and blessed is the fruit of thy womb, Jesus.
1: Holy Mary, Mother of God, pray for us sinners, now and at the hour of our death. Amen.
0: Hail Mary, full of grace, the Lord is with thee. Blessed art thou amongst women, and blessed is the fruit of thy womb, Jesus.
1: Holy Mary, Mother of God, pray for us sinners, now and at the hour of our death. Amen.
0: Glory be to the Father, and to the Son, and to the Holy Spirit.
1: As it was in the beginning, is now, and ever shall be, world without end. Amen.
0: O my Jesus, forgive us our sins.
1: Save us from the fires of hell. Lead all souls to heaven, especially those in most need of thy mercy.
0: Our Lady, Queen of Peace,
1: pray for us.

0: Quinto misterio luminoso, la institución de la Eucaristía. 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Thanks to the moment when Jesus gave up his blood and his body, is that we are here before the Eucharist. 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When we are afraid, brothers and sisters, and sometimes we have so many reasons to be afraid, just look at Jesus in the Eucharist. Remember that we're not alone. 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But the Eucharistic heart of Jesus will always triumph. 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
1: Our Father, who art in heaven, hallowed be thy name. Thy kingdom come, thy will be done, on earth as it is in heaven.
2: Give us this day our daily bread, and forgive us our trespasses, as we forgive those who trespass against us. And lead us not into temptation, but deliver us from evil. Amen.
1: Hail Mary, full of grace, the Lord is with thee. Blessed art thou amongst women, and blessed is the fruit of thy womb, Jesus.
2: Holy Mary, Mother of God, pray for us sinners, now and at the hour of our death. Amen.
1: Hail Mary, full of grace, the Lord is with thee. Blessed art thou amongst women, and blessed is the fruit of thy womb, Jesus.
2: Holy Mary, Mother of God, pray for us sinners, now and at the hour of our death. Amen.
1: Hail Mary, full of grace, the Lord is with thee. Blessed art thou amongst women, and blessed is the fruit of thy womb, Jesus.
2: Mother of God, pray for us sinners, now and at the hour of our death. Amen.
1: Hail Mary, full of grace, the Lord is with thee. Blessed art thou amongst women, and blessed is the fruit of thy womb, Jesus.
2: Holy Mary, Mother of God, pray for us sinners, now and at the hour of our death. Amen.
1: Hail Mary, full of grace, the Lord is with thee. Blessed art thou amongst women, and blessed is the fruit of thy womb, Jesus.
2: Holy Mary, Mother of God, pray for us sinners, now and at the hour of our death. Amen.
1: Hail Mary, full of grace, the Lord is with thee. Blessed art thou amongst women, and blessed is the fruit of thy womb, Jesus.
2: Holy Mary, Mother of God, pray for us sinners, now and at the hour of our death. Amen.
1: Hail Mary, full of grace, the Lord is with thee. Blessed art thou amongst women, and blessed is the fruit of thy womb, Jesus.
2: Holy Mary, Mother of God, pray for us sinners, now and at the hour of our death. Amen.
1: Hail Mary, full of grace, the Lord is with thee. Blessed art thou amongst women, and blessed is the fruit of thy womb, Jesus.
2: Holy Mary, Mother of God, pray for us sinners, now and at the hour of our death. Amen.
1: Hail Mary, full of grace, the Lord is with thee. Blessed art thou amongst women, and blessed is the fruit of thy womb, Jesus.
2: Holy Mary, Mother of God, pray for us sinners, now and at the hour of our death. Amen.
1: Hail Mary, full of grace, the Lord is with thee. Blessed art thou amongst women, and blessed is the fruit of thy womb, Jesus.
2: Holy Mary, Mother of God, pray for us sinners, now and at the hour of our death. Amen.
1: Glory be to the Father, to the Son, and to the Holy Spirit.
2: As it was in the beginning, is now, and without end.
1: O my Jesus, forgive us our sins.
3: Save us from the fires of hell. Lead all souls to heaven. Especially those in most need of thy mercy. Amen.
1: Our Lady, Queen of Peace,
3: pray for us.

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Through our Lord Jesus Christ, your Son, who lives and reigns with you in the unity of the Holy Spirit, God, forever.

0: A reading from the first book of Kings. Elijah set out and came upon Elisha, son of Shaphat. As he was plowing with 12 yoke of oxen, he was following the 12th. Elijah went over to him and threw his cloak over him. Elisha left the oxen, ran after Elijah, and said, "Please, let me kiss my father and my mother goodbye, and I will follow you." Elijah answered back, "Go back. Have I done anything to you?" Elisha left him, and taking the yoke of oxen, slaughtered them. He used the plowing equipment for fuel to boil their flesh and gave it to his people to eat. Then he left the following Elijah as his attendant. The word of the Lord.
1: Thanks be to God.

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You are indeed holy, O Lord, and all you have created rightly gives you praise. For through your Son, our Lord, Jesus Christ, by the power and working of the Holy Spirit, you give life to all things and make them holy. And you never cease to gather a people to yourself, so that from the rising of the sun to its setting, a pure sacrifice may be offered to your name. Therefore, O Lord, we humbly implore you, by the same Spirit, graciously make holy these gifts we have brought to you for consecration, that they may become the body and blood of your Son, our Lord, Jesus Christ, at whose command we celebrate these mysteries. For on the night he was betrayed, he himself took bread, and giving you thanks, he said the blessing, broke the bread, and gave it to his disciples, saying, "Take this, all of you, and eat of it, for this is my body, which will be given up for you.

In a similar way, when supper was ended, he took the chalice, and giving you thanks, he said the blessing, and gave the chalice to his disciples, saying, "Take this, all of you, and drink from it. For this is the chalice of my blood, the blood of the new and eternal covenant, which will be poured out for you and for many for the forgiveness of sins. Do this in memory of me."

Therefore, O Lord, as we celebrate the memorial of the saving passion of your Son, his wondrous resurrection and ascension into heaven, and as we look forward to his second coming, we offer you in thanksgiving this holy and living sacrifice. Look, we pray, upon the oblation of your church.

0: recognizing the sacrificial victim by whose death you willed to reconcile us to yourself, grant that we who are nourished by the body and blood of your Son and filled with his Holy Spirit may become one body, one spirit in Christ.
1: May he make of us an eternal offering to you, so that we may obtain an inheritance with your elect, especially with the most blessed Virgin Mary, Mother of God, with blessed Joseph, her spouse, with your blessed apostles and glorious martyrs, with Saint Margaret Mary, Saint John Paul II, and with all the saints on whose constant intercession in your presence we rely for unfailing help.
2: May the sacrifice of our reconciliation, we pray, O Lord, advance the peace and salvation of all the world. Be pleased to confirm in faith and charity your pilgrim church on earth with your servant Leo XIV, our Pope, Thomas, our Archbishop, Bishop Isern, the order of bishops, all the clergy, and the entire people you have gained for your own. Listen graciously to the prayers of this family whom you have summoned before you. In your compassion, O merciful Father, gather to yourself all your children scattered throughout the world, to all departed brothers and sisters, and to all who were pleasing to you at their passing from this life, give kind admittance to your kingdom, that we hope to enjoy forever.

Cos'è mendicità? Yesterday, at the National Shrine of Mary, Queen of the Universe in Orlando, the bishops of the United States, anticipating our country's 250th anniversary, the 250th anniversary of our independence, consecrated this nation to the most sacred heart of Jesus. On the eve of our nation's 250th birthday, we recognize that our American experiment in democracy is still a work in progress. And so, in linking the 250th anniversary of the Declaration of Independence with devotion to the Sacred Heart, whose solemnity we celebrate today, the bishops invited us to reflect with gratitude on the blessings God has bestowed on our nation, but at the same time, devotion to the Sacred Heart demands that we might consider how we can better foster truth, justice, and charity in American life. Pope Leo XIV said earlier today in Las Islas Canarias, I quote, "Jesus' heart symbolizes God's merciful and infinite love for every human being, no matter where we come from,

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As American Catholics, or perhaps as Catholics in America, we recognize how far short our nation falls in many areas in forming a more perfect union. But while we recognize flaws and work to correct them, we also acknowledge the blessings of liberty we enjoy in this great country. And so, in spite of extreme polarization, bitter partisanship, and entrenched divisions, we Catholics do not despair of America. We love America. But let us love her as Jesus loves, not just with sentimental saccharine love, but with love and truth, a love that is stronger than sin, a love that names the sin, whether the sin be that of abortion, euthanasia, racism, or xenophobia. But we name the sin not to damn the sinner, but to call the sinner to conversion of heart and mind. For the love that opened its arms on a cross of wood and opened its side to a soldier's lance piercing his heart is a love that believes that the sinner can be redeemed. Thus, our celebrations around the 4th of July should foster a constructive and forward-looking patriotism as opposed to a divisive, exclusionary, blind nationalism. In his book, Memory and Identity, St. Pope John Paul II wrote of the difference between a constructive patriotism and a destructive nationalism. Patriotism is love for everything to do with our native land, its history, its traditions, its language, its natural features. It is a love which extends also to the works of our compatriots and to the fruits of their genius. Whereas nationalism involves recognizing and pursuing the good of one's own nation alone, without regard for the rights of others. Patriotism is a love for one's native land that accords rights to all other nations, equal to those claimed for its own. In other words, patriotism leads to a properly ordered social love. As we meditate on Christ's self-offering for the sake of all, exemplified by the image of the Most Sacred Heart, we naturally are led to ask ourselves why we too should not be

to give our lives for others. We are called to bring our faith into the actions we take and the lives we lead in our communities. We celebrate the ways the church has contributed to a more just world, and we invite all in our society to see the face of Christ reflected in each sister and brother. Christ's love should move us out on our mission to attend to our sisters and brothers suffering in the world today, particularly in our care for poor and vulnerable people. And in our communities today, among the most vulnerable are found immigrants without permanent legal status. San Juan Pablo II, hablando del amor del Sagrado Corazón, dijo una vez, es este amor el que debe inspirar hoy a la humanidad si quiere afrontar la crisis del sentido de la vida, los desafíos de las más diversas necesidades y especialmente el deber de defender la dignidad de toda persona humana. Devotion to the Sacred Heart, like the most recent devotion, the more recent devotion to the Divine Mercy, echoes the invitation that Jesus makes in the Gospel to those who are weary and heavily burdened because of sin and hurt. It is an invitation to turn to Him for mercy, healing, and restoration. Indeed, devotion to the Sacred Heart of Jesus and devotion to His Divine Mercy have one and the same message, namely that humanity is good and is greatly loved by God, and God generously offers mercy to all. Sacratísimo Corazón de Jesús, ten misericordia de nosotros. Most Sacred Heart of Jesus, Sacré Cœur Jésus, ayez pitié pour nous.

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1: creator of heaven and earth,
0: of all things visible and invisible.
1: I believe in one Lord Jesus Christ, the only begotten Son of God,
0: born of the Father before all ages, God from God, light from light,
2: true God from true God,
0: begotten, not made, consubstantial with the Father, through him all things are made. For our sin and for our salvation, he came down from heaven,
1: and by the Holy Spirit was born of the Virgin Mary and became man.
0: For our sake he was crucified under Pontius Pilate.
1: He suffered under the Pilate,
0: and rose again on the third day in accordance with the Scriptures.
1: He ascended into heaven
0: and seated at the right hand of the Father.
1: He will come again in glory to judge the living and the dead, and his kingdom will have no end.
3: I believe in the Holy Spirit, the Lord, the giver of life, who proceeds from the Father and the Son,
1: who with the Father and the Son is adored and glorified, who has spoken through the prophets.
0: I believe in one holy Catholic and apostolic church.
1: I confess one baptism for the forgiveness of sins, and I look forward to the resurrection of the dead and the life of the world to come. Amen.
0: As we venerate the Sacred Heart of Jesus today, let us present to our Father and his Father our prayers and petitions so that we may grasp the mystery of his love more clearly and experience his power more deeply.
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5: Sagrado Corazón de Jesús, ten misericordia de nosotros.
4: For the Church, for Pope Leo XIV, for our Archbishop, Thomas Wenzke, in thanksgiving for the consecration of the United States to the Sacred Heart, led by all the bishops of the United States yesterday, may it bear abundant fruits of holiness for our nation and our universal church. We pray to the Lord.
5: Most Sacred Heart of Jesus, have mercy on us.
4: Por Madre Adela, y las siervas y los siervos de los corazones traspasados de Jesús y María, por Sister Carmen y Alex Eaton, al prepararse para pasar de esta vida a la vida eterna, que el Sagrado 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
5: Sagrado Corazón de Jesús, ten misericordia de nosotros.
4: For all priests, especially those here present, and their sanctification, may they continually enter the open wound of the heart of Jesus to receive the effects of his immense love and for an increase of vocations to the priesthood in our archdiocese and to masculine and feminine religious life. We pray to the Lord.
5: Lord,
1: Sacred Heart of Jesus, have mercy on us.
4: Por paz en el mundo entero. 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
5: Sagrado Corazón de Jesús, ten misericordia de nosotros.
4: For all who entrust themselves to our prayers, For blessings for Ana Carolina Caldera, Daniel Bestard, and Juan Fernando Daniel on their birthdays today. For the health of all who are ill, especially those for whom we pray daily. For the souls in purgatory. For the repose of the souls of all the faithful departed, especially for the souls of Rufus Rogers, Catalina Payan, and David Fry. We pray to the Lord.
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7: 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Amen.
8: En este momento tendrá lugar la colecta. Agradecemos su colaboración. Los bienes recibidos los utilizamos para toda nuestra obra de evangelización y para todos los proyectos que el Señor nos pide. At this moment we have the moment of the offertory, the collect. We ask you and we thank you for your collaboration. The means we use are used for our evangelization mission and also for all the projects that the Lord has entrusted to us. Thank you.

iremos deprisa a sembrar la semilla del reino de Dios en el mundo. 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

0: Brothers and sisters, pray that my sacrifice and yours be acceptable to God, the Almighty Father.
1: May the Lord accept the sacrifice at your hands for the praise and glory of his name, for our good and the good of all his holy church.
0: Mira, Señor. 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
1: Lord,
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0: Let us pray. 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
1: Amen. Amen.
0: Today we celebrate the Most Sacred Heart of Jesus. Tomorrow morning, in a few hours, the Immaculate Heart of Mary. Mary brings us to Jesus. And that's why we're going to sing in Creole, Marie Maman.

humans. Thank you for sustaining us in this beautiful and difficult moment where one of the first sisters is going to go to found in heaven, as I said to her. She's going to go and found the first convent in heaven. Les pido que sigan orando para ese momento que solo el Señor sabe, ese minuto cuando la vendrá su esposo a recoger. And now, I just want to say something to the priests who are present here. John Paul II said that this solemnity of the Sacred Heart should be offered to pray for priests, to pray for the holiness of priests. And I want you to know that we pray not only on the Sacred Heart, in a special way today, but not only on the Sacred Heart, we pray for the holiness of priests. We also need to pray for more vocations to the priesthood and to religious life, masculine and feminine. But I just want you to know how much the Lord loves you. You are the gift of the Sacred Heart, not only to your own life, but to us. You are our gift, because without you, we don't have Jesus, we don't have the Eucharist, we don't have His forgiveness. Thank you for your, yes, thank you for your vocation. And we pray for your holiness, but we know that your holiness is your responsibility. You have the task to protect, to guard, to keep the treasure of the gift that you have received, which is the priesthood of Jesus Christ. But we also know that you cannot do it alone. So you protect your vocation. You gotta promise us that you are to protect your vocation. You have to honor the gift of the Sacred Heart. And we promise, isn't it, that we're gonna hold you, protect you, guard you, while you protect your vocation. Because for that reason is that we are a family of Jesus. So thank you for your priesthood. Thank you for saying yes to Christ. Thank you for being here. Thank you for being our priest. And thank you for allowing us to enter into your heart to place the gift of our love, a gift of our support for you. We love you very much and we're with you. Thank you. And before I finish, again, I want to give thanks to Father Israel for opening his house for us. I know he's going to say it's not my house, it's the house of our ladies, your house. We know that, Father. But you also have the key, and you let us in. So it is my great honor.

love that you have received from your creatures. We want to console your heart and unite ourselves to the mysteries of your sacred passion. We also want to make reparation for the wounds of your divine heart, outraged and profaned in the Holy Host for all the offenses he receives from many souls. Jesus, when on the eve of your passion, you were praying in the garden, the vision of all the sins of the world and the ingratitude of men who turned away from you tortured your heart. So great were your sufferings that they made you sweat blood. You're trashed by so many spears of heartbreak and ingratitude from your creatures. You were scourged and crucified again. The sins of men have brought you to extinction.

told in the book of Psalms. I look for someone to grieve me, and there was none. And some grant that we may do this through a more sincere love for you, greater generosity in your service, and greater faithfulness towards others in the fulfillment of your great commandment. Commandment of love God with all our heart, with all our mind, with all our soul, and with all our strength, and the commandment to love our neighbor as you love him. Heavenly Father, we offer you the sadness and loneliness of the heart of Jesus, so that you may deign and be the companion and support of those who face the passage of time in eternity. Sacred Heart, we offer our vigils of reparation to attract your mercy to the whole world. We want to be the balm of peace that heals your wounds and heals the wounds of your most holy body. We offer you our sacrifices of love and the most difficult moments of our lives in reparation for our sins and those of the whole world. My Lord, our God, our Savior, we come before you longing to repair our relationship with you. May our souls be like the blessed oil that heals your sacred wounds and like refreshing water to quench your burning thirst for souls, your thirst to be loved and adored by all men in the blessed sacrament of the altar. We long to atone for the insults of sinners inflicted on you all over the world and at every moment, day and night. O Father, we offer you all the acts worship done by the souls who love you. Above all, we offer you your divine Son, immolated on the altar in every corner of the world. O Father, infinitely good and compassionate, accept his mere blood in atonement for all the outrages and sacrileges committed by humanity. Erase their sins and have mercy on them. O Eternal Father, accept precious blood that Jesus shed in his passion. By his wounds, by his head crowned with thorns, by his heart, by all his divine merits, forgive souls.

good children of God, worthy to consecrate the holy mysteries of the Holy Mass. I also offer you what your son suffered nailed to the cross, burning thirst, and all the other torments of his agony for sinners, so that they may repent of their sins, and so that for that perseverance with which your son prayed to you for the very ones who were crucifying him, and with that humility he asked you, forgive them because they do not know what they are doing. I beg you to grant to all souls that they have a great love for their neighbor and that they be faithful to your son. Yes, my God, I beg you because Jesus asks me to. O Jesus, now I wish to pray the Lord's Prayer 7 times in unity with the love with which you sanctified this prayer in your heart. Take it from my lips into your divine heart. Improve and complete it so much that it brings as much honor and joy to the Trinity as you granted it on earth with this prayer. May these pour upon your humanity in glorification to your painful wounds and the precious blood that you spilled for them.

the first prayer, the circumcision. Our Father, who art in heaven, hallowed be thy name. Thy kingdom come, thy will be done on earth as it is in heaven. Give us this day our daily bread, and forgive us our trespasses as we forgive those who trespass against us. And lead us not into temptation, but deliver us from evil. Amen. Hail Mary, full of grace, the Lord is with thee. Blessed art thou among women, and blessed is the fruit of thy womb, Jesus. Holy Mary, Mother of God, pray for sinners, now and at the hour of our death. Amen. Eternal Father, through Mary's unblemished hands and the divine heart of Jesus, we offer you the first wounds, the first pains, and the first bloodshed as atonement for my and all of humanity's sins of youth, as protection against the first mortal sin, especially among my relatives. Amen. Second prayer, the suffering on the Mount of Olives. Our Father, who art in heaven, hallowed be thy name. Thy kingdom come, thy will be done on earth as it is in heaven. Give us this day our daily bread, and forgive us our trespasses as we forgive those who trespass against us. And lead us not into temptation, but deliver us from evil. Amen. Hail Mary, full of grace, the Lord is with thee. Blessed art thou among women, and blessed is the fruit of thy womb, Jesus. Holy Mary, Mother of God, pray for us sinners, now and at the hour of our death. Eternal Father, through Mary's unblemished hands and the divine heart of Jesus, we offer you the terrifying suffering of Jesus' heart on the Mount of Olives and every drop of his bloody sweat as atonement for my and all of humanity's sins of the heart, as protection against such sins, and for the spreading of divine and brotherly love. Amen. Third prayer, the flogging. Our Father, who art in heaven, hallowed be thy name. Thy kingdom come, thy will be done on earth as it is in heaven. Give us this day our daily bread,

outrageous and sacrilegious committed by humanity. Erase their sins and have mercy on them. O eternal Father, accept the precious blood that Jesus Christ shed in his passion. By his wounds, by his head crowned with thorns, by his heart, by all his divine merits, forgive souls and save them. O precious blood of our Redeemer, we adore you with great respect and with great love, and we want to repair the outrages that you receive from souls. O most holy God, in whose presence we are not worthy to stand, forgive all sins committed by thoughts and desires. Receive in expiation for these sins the thorn-crowned head of your beloved Son. Accept the blood that flows so copiously from his wounds. Purify minds that are tainted. Illuminate the darkness of their understanding, and that his blood be their strength, their light, and their life. Lord, by the inexhaustible mercy of your heart, and by the desire to forgive repentant sinners, we ask that sinners and the insensitive be converted by the fire of thy love and the love of the Immaculate Heart of Mary, and that we will not forget that if we want to seek happiness in you, we will find it. That if we would seek riches, you are the infinite wealth. And if we seek peace, only in you will we find it. Eternal Father, for the passion of your Son, for what he suffered, for those immense pains, we unite to that cross. O Heavenly Father, look at the wounds of your Son and deign to receive them so that souls may open themselves to the touches of grace. May his blood soften the sin-hardened hearts and move them to do penance. May the weight of the cross on the shoulders of your divine Son move souls to unload the weight of their crimes on the tribunal of penance, and that the nails that pierced his sacred hands and feet grant us the grace to fear him and to love him. We ask you, eternal Father, for all of these souls. Through the passion of your Son, we offer you all our sorrows. We also offer you, O Heavenly Father, this crown of thorns of your beloved Son. For these sorrows, I pray to you for priests, that their vocation may be greater, that they may be pure, that they may be good children of God, worthy to consecrate the holy mysteries of the Holy Mass. I also offer you what your Son suffered nailed to the cross. His burning thirst and all the other torments of his agony for sinners, so that they may repent of their sins, and that for the preservation with which your Son prayed to you, ye for the very ones who were crucifying him, and with that humility he asked you, Father, forgive them, because they do not know what they are doing. I beg you to grant all souls that they have a great love for their neighbor, and that they be faithful to your Son. Yes, my God, I beg you because Jesus asks me to. Amen.

We now up intentions for this holy hour. We pray for Carlos, for healing of nose, mouth, throat, and mental health. We pray for Doris, for the healing of her heart, and that she may be able to sleep better. We pray for Cecilia, for her son who needs

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We pray for Edward, for his children, and for financial aid. We pray for Teresa, for finding a husband, for her mental health, for her son, and for her niece who is in prison. We pray for Jerry, for their health, for their blind dog, and for world peace. We pray for John, for his protection from evil spirits. We pray for Patrick, for troubles in his life, and that things may turn out better. We pray with AJ for those who are struggling with their faith. Maria asks us to pray for Christine and Michael that they will come back to the faith and for her health and vision. We pray for Elaine and for her daughter, Julia, who was in the hospital. Melanie requests prayers for healing for Claudia. We pray for Rosario, who was admitted to the hospital, and for her quick recovery. Patrick requests prayers for both his parents who have passed away. Maria requests prayers for herself and her children and for the healing of George's pancreas. Renee requests prayers for Alan's healing from cellulitis and for help with apartment struggles. Diane requests healing of her face. Esperanza requests prayers for healing from illness. Nancy is requesting prayers for her healing from back and knee pain and for healing for her brother. Mariah requests prayers for healing. Cynthia requests prayers to heal from a cold. Mateo asks for Edward Michael's successful recovery and for Michael's procedure. Maria requests prayers for Liam. Mina requests prayers for spiritual protection for her son, Clayton. Daniel requests prayers for healing from the flu. Candace requests prayers for her surgery to go well and for her family and her friends. Shirley asks us to pray for Kathleen's brother who had a stroke. Carlos requests prayers for his health, and Stephanie requests prayers for herself and her family.

O Jesus, now I wish to pray the Lord's Prayer 7 times in unity with the love with which you sanctify this prayer in your heart. Take it from my lips into your divine heart. Improve and complete it so much that it brings as much honor and joy to the Trinity as you granted it on earth with this prayer. May these pour upon your humanity.

humanity and glorification to your painful wounds and the precious blood that you spilled for them. The first prayer is the circumcision. Our Father, who art in heaven, hallowed be thy name. Thy kingdom come, thy will be done on earth as it is in heaven. Give us this day our daily bread, and forgive us our trespasses, as we forgive those who trespass against us. And lead us not into temptation, but deliver us from evil. Amen. Hail Mary, full of grace, the Lord is with thee. Blessed art thou amongst women, and blessed is the fruit of thy womb, Jesus. Holy Mary, Mother of God, pray for us sinners, now and at the hour of our death. Amen. Eternal Father, through Mary's unblemished hands and the divine heart of Jesus, we offer you the first wounds, the first pains, and the first bloodshed as atonement for my and all of humanity's sins of the youth, as protection against the first mortal sin, especially among my relatives. The second prayer is the suffering on the Mount of Olives. Our Father, who art in heaven, hallowed be thy name. Thy kingdom come, thy will be done on earth as it is in heaven. Give us this day our daily bread, and forgive us our trespasses, as we forgive those who trespass against us. And lead us not into temptation, but deliver us from evil. Amen. Hail Mary, full of grace, the Lord is with thee. Blessed art thou amongst women, blessed is the fruit of thy womb, Jesus. Holy Mary, Mother of God, pray for us now and at the hour of our death. Amen. Eternal Father, through Mary's unblemished hands and the divine heart of Jesus, we offer you the terrifying suffering of Jesus' heart on the Mount of Olives and every drop of his bloody sweat as atonement for my and all of humanity's sins of the heart, as protection against such sins, and for the spreading of divine and brotherly love. Amen. The third prayer is the flogging. Our Father, who art in heaven, hallowed be thy name. Thy kingdom come, thy will be done, on earth as it is in heaven. Give us this day our daily bread, and forgive us our trespasses, as we forgive those who trespass against us. And lead us not into temptation, deliver us from evil. Amen. Hail Mary, full of grace, the Lord is with thee. Blessed art thou amongst women, and blessed is the fruit of thy womb, Jesus. Holy Mary, Mother of God, pray for us sinners, now and at the hour of our death. Amen. Eternal Father, through Mary's unblemished hands and the divine heart of Jesus, we offer you the many thousands of wounds, the gruesome pains, and the precious blood of the flogging, as atonement for my and all of humanity's sins of the flesh, as protection against such sins and the preservation of innocence, especially among my relatives. The fourth prayer is the crowning of thorns. Our Father, who art in heaven, hallowed be thy name. Thy kingdom come, thy will be done on earth as it is in heaven. Give us this day our daily bread, and forgive us our trespasses, as we forgive those who trespass against us. And lead us not into temptation, but deliver us from evil. Amen. Hail Mary, full of grace, the Lord is with thee. Blessed art thou amongst women, and blessed is the fruit of thy womb, Jesus. Holy Mary, Mother of God, pray for us sinners, now and at the hour of our death. Amen. Eternal Father, through Mary's unblemished hands and the divine heart of Jesus, we offer you the wounds, the pains, and the precious blood of Jesus' holy heart, from the crowning of thorns, as atonement for me and all of my sins against the Spirit, as protection against such sins and the spreading of Christ's kingdom here on earth. The fifth prayer is the carrying of the cross. Our Father, who art in heaven, hallowed be thy name. Thy kingdom come, thy will be done, on earth as it is in heaven. Give us this day our daily bread, and forgive us our trespasses,
as we forgive those who trespass against

against us, and lead us not into temptation, but deliver us from evil. Amen. Hail Mary, full of grace, the Lord is with thee. Blessed art thou amongst women, and blessed is the fruit of thy womb, Jesus. Holy Mary, Mother of God, pray for us sinners, now and at the hour of our death. Amen. Eternal Father, through Mary's unblemished hands and the divine heart of Jesus, we offer you the sufferings on the way of the cross, especially his holy wound on his shoulders and his precious blood as atonement for me and all of humanity's rebellion against the cross, every grumbling against your holy arrangements, and all other sins in true love of the cross. The sixth prayer is a crucifixion. Our Father who art in heaven, hallowed be thy name. Thy kingdom come, thy will be done, on earth as it is in heaven. Give us this day our daily bread, and forgive us our trespasses, as we forgive those who trespass against us. And lead us not into temptation, but deliver us from evil. Amen. Hail Mary, full of grace, the Lord is with thee. Blessed art thou amongst women, and blessed is the fruit of thy womb, Jesus. Holy Mary, Mother of God, pray for us sinners, now and at the hour of our death. Amen. Eternal Father, through Mary's unblemished hands and the divine heart of Jesus, we offer you your Son on the cross, his nailing and raising, his wounds on the hands and feet, and the three streams of his precious blood that poured forth from these for us, his extreme tortures of the body and soul, his precious death and its non-bleeding renewal, and all holy masses on earth as atonement for all wounds against vows and regulations within the orders, as reparation for my and all of the world's sins, for the sick and the dying, for all holy priests and laymen, for the Holy Father's intentions towards the restoration of Christian families, for the strengthening of faith, for our country and unity among all nations in Christ and his church, as well as for the diaspora. The seventh prayer, the piercing of Jesus' side. Our Father who art in heaven, hallowed be thy name. Thy kingdom come, thy will be done on earth as it is in heaven. Give us this day our daily bread, and forgive us our trespasses, as we forgive those who trespass against us. And lead us not into temptation, but deliver us from evil. Amen. Hail Mary, full of grace, the Lord is with thee. Blessed art thou amongst women, and blessed is the fruit of thy womb, Jesus. Holy Mary, Mother of God, pray for us sinners, now and at the hour of our death. Amen. Eternal Father, accept as worthy for the needs of the Holy Church and as atonement for the sins of all mankind, the precious blood and water which poured forth from the wound of Jesus' divine heart. Be merciful and gracious towards us. Blood of Christ, the last precious content of his holy heart, wash me of all my and others' guilt of sin. Water from the side of Christ, wash me clean of all punishments for sin, and extinguish the flame of purgatory for me and for all of the poor souls. Amen. Jesus, we give you our hearts, molded according to your will. You are the way, the truth, and the life. O sacrament most holy, O sacrament divine, all praise and all thanksgiving be every moment thine. Jesus, you are the good shepherd who leads us to your Eucharistic heart. Here you refresh our souls to continue the race with light and waters of encouragement and grace. When I can't go any further, I get discouraged and disappointed. Here you renew me with a transfusion of love that allows me to continue and not give up, placing my trust in your sacred heart. All the past is left behind. Both the good and the bad we give to you. Sacred Heart of Jesus, we trust in you completely. Here you consume everything in your Eucharistic love, repairing what is broken, restoring what is lost, healing
what is wounded, correcting

what is wrong, transforming all evil into good. In your redeeming grace, hold me and never let go of me, so that all my attention may be on the final goal, calling me to life on high in you, Christ Jesus. You are my gift. My God, I believe, I adore, I hope, and I love you. I beg pardon for those who do not believe, do not adore, do not hope, and do not love you. O most holy Trinity, Father, Son, and Holy Spirit, I adore you profoundly. I offer you the most precious body, blood, soul, and divinity of Jesus Christ, present in all the tabernacles of the world, in reparation for the outrages, sacrileges, and indifferences by which he is offended. By the infinite merits of the Sacred Heart of Jesus and the Immaculate Heart of Mary, we beg of thee the conversion of poor sinners.

In the name of the Father, and of the Son, and of the Holy Spirit. Amen. We unite ourselves to the Immaculate Heart of Mary, all the angels and saints in heaven, and the souls in purgatory, and all the just on earth, joined with the holy sacrifice celebrated in all masses across the earth. We offer our prayers, our tears, joys, our sufferings to Jesus for the conversion of sinners and the salvation of the dying. O Lord, how truly great you are! My soul calls out to adore you. All glory, all praise to you, Father, and the Son, and the Holy Spirit, as it was in the beginning, is now, and will be forever. Amen. Alleluia. Almighty and eternal God, we kneel, we prostrate our very selves before your holy altar. Our deepest desire is purity to adore. You are living and present, Son, in the most blessed sacrament. Through the endless merits of the Sacred Heart of Jesus, may all souls find salvation and reparation for their sin by the Church and the Pope, all the clergy and all the apostles of prayer. O King of kings, King of the highest lineage that has ever been, made small and has remained in the host. Jesus, we believe that you're truly present in the sacrament of love. With infinite love, you love us. Here you receive us with open arms and fill us with peace, interceding for us to the Father to obtain all that truly makes us happy and holy. We come to worship you in spirit and truth. Here you are yourself, and we know that your heart burns for each one of us and that you long to be loved by each one of us in return. You come with infinite love and humility in the sacred host, so that we may not be afraid drawing near you. We ask that through the Immaculate Heart of Mary, we learn to love you with perfect love, so that we can forgive others as you forgive. We bless you, Lord, for the gift of yourself in the Holy Eucharist. We adore you as the treasure of our hearts. We praise you for your infinite mercy. We want to console you for those who do not love you, and to ask you with trust that you will open the gates of your love upon the whole world, that all may be one in your divine will, in your love, and in your heart. Our Lord and our God, you are the living water that renews, loves, rejoices, and flows from your heart in the Eucharist for all who come to you. We praise you and we bless you. All glory be to you, Jesus, for the sacrament of unity that brings us today to you in a lasting friendship, in a divine intimacy where you prove without doubt that God is love. Give me, Jesus, that perfect love that casts out every fear and that our souls may find rest and living in your tenderness. Free our minds from all anxiety and discomfort, that with the confidence of a child, we can surrender to you along with our freedom and understanding through the Immaculate Heart of Mary. Eucharistic Heart of Jesus, burning with love for us, inflame our hearts with love for you until with you we have one will, so that we can love the things that you love and do what you would do, because you have said, "Everyone who does the will of my Father is my brother, my sister, and my mother." Center our lives in the depth of your love, Jesus, so that we may be free from the seductions of the flesh and of the passing of this world. We find our joy in your friendship, our treasure in your love, our riches in your merits, our weakness in your grace, our happiness in union with you, and peace in the Father's will. All praise to you, Jesus, for your power and love in the Blessed Sacrament. Here you constantly intercede for the salvation of all. Here you continue to atone for every sin committed, offering the merits of Calvary to make amends for every wrong. Here you call us to join you in prayer so that we can hear you,
receive many blessings and comfort you. In you, with you, and through you, we pray with trust for the conversion of the whole world, without having any merit of our own, but trusting in yours. We offer to this Heavenly Father the infinite merits of your Sacred Heart, together with the merits of the Immaculate Heart of Mary for the salvation of souls. Free all people, Jesus, from the bondage of sin and division, for each soul is so precious to you. Bring us home rejoicing in the victory of your mercy through the infinite merits of your holy wounds, because you're more powerful than all the forces of hell. We trust completely in your promise of the gospel. Behold, I have come to make all things new. Praise to you, Jesus, truly present in the Blessed Sacrament. Lamb of God, King of Kings, our Savior, Light of the world. By the light of your Eucharistic love, expel all darkness from our minds and hearts, so that we can clearly see the heights and depth of your personal love for us. With this light, Jesus, our faith increases. Perfect our hope, so that we may never give in to any form of illness or discouragement. Give us wisdom to see everything from God's point of view, so that we can walk in the light of truth and virtue, living according to the will of the Father. May the heart of Jesus in the Blessed Sacrament always be praised, adored, and loved with grateful affection in all the tabernacles of the world until the end of time. Amen. Heavenly Father, we come before you today with a heart full of overflowing gratitude. We thank you, Lord, for the magnificent world you have created. We thank you, Jesus, that we are not alone. You are here always in all the tabernacles of the earth. And because we find in you comfort in afflictions, here in our

sicknesses and strengthen our weaknesses. Thank you for your precious body and blood that saves us in this eternal life. Thank you for your merciful love that forgives us all. All praise to you, Lord Jesus, in the Blessed Sacrament. We thank you for the immensity of heaven that reflects your greatness and for each day you give us. We praise and bless you for the delicate petals and vibrant colors of the flowers. Lord, we are fascinated by the starry nights you have created, the moon and the sun that illuminate the darkness and remind us of your infinite reach. Most of all, we thank you for the people we love, for the families who take care of us, and the friends who walk by our side. Thank you for the joy of your love. May we never be blind to the beauty that surrounds us, but may we always walk in the spirit of praise and thanksgiving for your wonderful works. We thank you that cleanse us our sins, which are very heavy burdens on our heart. All praise to you, Lord, in the Blessed Sacrament. Thank you, Lord, for all the blessings you pour out in your tabernacle and in the church. Thank you for the strength of your Blessed Sacraments. All praise to you, Jesus, in the Blessed Sacrament. The ends of the earth marvel at your wonders. The whole earth, from sunrise to sunset, filled with your joy. Give thanks to the Lord. Open the doors of holiness in us. We will enter and give thanks. This is the door of the Lord, through which righteous may enter. We will thank you that you have responded to our call, and that you have saved us. The stone which the builders discarded has become the cornerstone. This is the work of the Lord. Lord, what a wonder for our eyes to behold. This very day was made by you, the Lord. We rejoice and rejoice. We offer our heartfelt thanks to you, Lord, in the Blessed Sacrament of the altar. O Lord, grant us your salvation. May you forever be blessed and praised. The Lord God is indeed our light. We give thanks to you, Lord, because you are good, because your mercy is eternal and your love lasts forever. Glory be to the Father, to the Son, and to the Holy Spirit, as it was in the beginning, is now, and will be forever. Amen. Dear Jesus, we love you with all our hearts. We feel sorry to have offended your infinite goodness so many times. We promise not to offend again in the future. We give you all our wills, our affections, our desires, and everything we possess. Now on dispose of us and everything we have as you please. All we ask and desire is your holy love, the final perseverance, the perfect fulfillment of your will. We entrust to you the souls of purgatory, but especially to those with the greatest devotion to the Blessed Sacrament and to the Blessed Virgin Mary. Sacred Heart of Jesus, in you we place our trust and offer this prayer of reparation as a tribute of love to the Immaculate Heart of the Blessed Virgin Mary. She who is the vessel of purity and holiness, she who is the model of all virtue. Her virginal womb was the first living sanctuary, the first walking tabernacle. Your mother will beautify our hearts. She will so show roses of exquisite perfumes, fragrances within us. Through her hands, we unite our sacrifices and love. We want to give you back all the lack of love that you have received from your creatures. We want to console your heart and unite ourselves to the mysteries of your sacred passion. We also want to make reparation for the wounds of your divine heart, outraged and profaned in the Holy Host, for all the offenses he receives from many souls.

Jesus, when on the eve of your passion, you were praying in the garden, the vision of all the sins of the world, the ingratitude of men who turn away from you, this tortured your heart. So great were your sufferings that they made you sweat blood. You're trashed by so many spears of heartbreak and ingratitude from your creatures. You are scourged and crucified again. The sins of men have brought you to extreme agony. Behold now, Jesus, we come to you and abide with you. We will accompany you in your agony, and we will tell you about our love. Grant us the grace to be able to be with you and to keep us persevering in prayer. Jesus, our Savior, we remember when you took your apostles to the Garden of Olives in the middle of the night so that they could be in prayer with you, and from whose heart sprang the complaint foretold in the Book of Psalms. I looked for someone to grieve me, and there was none. Someone to comfort me, and I did not find him. Grant that we may do this through more sincere love for you, greater generosity in your service, and greater faithfulness towards others in the fulfillment of your great commandment, the commandment of love, to love God with all our heart, with all our mind, with all our souls, with all our strength, and the commandment of love, to love our neighbor as you love him. Heavenly Father, we offer you the sadness and loneliness of the heart of Jesus, so that you may reign and be the companion and support of those who face the passage of time to eternity. Sacred Heart, we offer you the vigils of reparation, to attract your mercy to the whole world. We want to be the balm of peace that heals your wounds and heals the wounds of your most holy body. We offer you our sacrifices of love in the most difficult moments of our lives in reparation for our sins and those of the whole world. My Lord, our God, our Savior, we come before you longing to repair our relationship with you. May our souls be like the blessed oil that heals your sacred wound, and like refreshing water to quench your burning thirst for souls. Your thirst to be loved and adored by all men in the blessed sacrament of the altar. We long to atone for the insults of sinners inflicted on you all over the world, and at every moment, day and night. O Father, we offer you all the acts of worship done by the souls who love you. Above all, we offer you your divine Son, immolated on the altar in every corner of the world. O Father, infinite good and compassionate, accept his most pure blood in atonement for all the outrages and sacrileges committed by humanity. Erase their sins and have mercy on them. O Eternal Father, accept the precious blood that Jesus Christ shed in his passion. By his wounds, by his head crowned with thorns, by his heart and by all his divine merits, forgive souls and save them. O precious blood of our Redeemer, we adore you with great respect and with great love. We want to repair the outrages that you receive from souls. O Holy God, in whose presence we are not worthy to stand, forgive all sins committed by thoughts and desires. Receive in expiation for his sins the thorn-crowned head of your beloved Son. Accept the blood that flows so copiously from his wounds. Purify minds that are tainted. Illuminate the darkness of their understanding. Let his blood be their strength, their light, and their life. Lord, by the inexhaustible mercy of your heart, by the desire to forgive repentant sinners,
We ask that sinners and the insensitive be converted by the fire of love for the Immaculate Heart of Mary, and that we will not forget that if we want to seek happiness in you, we will find it. That if we would seek riches, we are the infinite wealth, and if we seek peace, only in you will we find it. Eternal Father, for the passion of your Son, for what he suffered, for those immense pains, we unite to that cross. O Heavenly Father, look at the wounds of your Son and deign to receive them so that the souls may open themselves to the touches of grace. May his blood soften the sin-hardened hearts and move them to do penance. May the weight of the cross on the shoulders of your divine Son move souls to unload the weight of their crimes on the tribunal of penance, and that the nails that pierce his sacred hands and feet grant us the grace to fear him and to love him. We ask you, Eternal Father, for all the souls. Through the passion of your Son, we offer you all our sorrows. We also offer you, O Heavenly Father, this crown of thorns of your beloved Son. For these sorrows, we pray to you for priests, that their vocations may be greater, that they may be pure, that they may be good children, worthy to consecrate the holy mysteries of the Holy Mass. We also offer you what your Son suffered, nailed to the cross, burning thirst and all other torments of his agony, for sinners, so that they may repent of their sins, and so that for the perseverance with which your Son prayed to you for the very ones who were crucifying him, and with that humility he asked you, forgive them because they do not know what they are doing. We beg you to grant to all souls that they have a great love for their neighbor and that they be faithful to your Son. My God, we beg you because Jesus asks us to. Amen. Dear Jesus, dear viewers, today too is the optional memorial of the feast day of Our Lady of Lourdes. We will now pray later on the compassion of the sick, and let me read the excerpt in the Magnificat about Our Lady of Lourdes. On this day in 1858, a beautiful woman first appeared to 14-year-old Bernadette Soubirous, a poor French girl, clothed in a dazzling white dress girded in blue. The woman appeared in a dirty, damp hole, a stone grotto known to the locals as the Pig Shelter. On March 25, she revealed her name, "I am the Immaculate Conception." Only 4 years earlier, Pius IX had declared the dogma that Mary had been immaculately conceived in the womb of her mother, receiving the saving graces of her Son in anticipation of her divine motherhood. Today, the Grotto of Lourdes receives 6 million visitors each year. In the entrance antiphon for today's Mass for Our Lady of Lourdes, "Hail, Holy Mother, who gave birth to the King, who rules heaven and earth forever." And this is the collect prayer before Mass. Grant, O merciful God, protection in our weakness, that we who keep the memorial of the Immaculate Mother of God may, with the help of her intercession, rise up from our iniquities through our Lord Jesus Christ, your Son, who lives and reigns with you in the unity of the Holy Spirit, God, forever and ever. Amen. And now, in honor of Our Lady of Lourdes and in remembrance of all the sick in our families, communities, among our friends, we will now pray the Litany of Compassion for the sick. We pray with special love and concern for all those who are ill or infirm,
asking the Lord for His consoling grace to strengthen the sick in times of trial. Our response will be, Lord, be close and give Your comfort. When pain and stress is overwhelming, we pray, Lord, be close and give Your comfort. When the healing process goes slower than hope, Lord, be close to give Your comfort. When terrified by treatments or therapy, Lord, be close to give Your comfort. When it's hard to let go of long-held plans, Lord, be close to give Your comfort. When the feelings of alienation arises, Lord, be close to hear, give Your comfort. When worn out and weary, we pray, Lord, be close and give Your comfort. When troubled by impatience and negativity, we pray, Lord, be close and give Your comfort. When loneliness adds to anxiety, we pray, Lord, be close to hear Your comfort. When sickness makes it difficult to communicate, we pray, Lord, be close to give Your comfort. When discouragement or despondency sets in, we pray, Lord, be close to give Your comfort. When fear makes it impossible to face the future, we pray, Lord, be close and give Your comfort. When the ravages of disease attack self-esteem, we pray, Lord, be close and give Your comfort. When anger and resentment assail, we pray, Lord, be close and give Your comfort. When beset by worry or fretfulness, we pray, Lord, be close and give Your comfort. When it is hard to rely on others for care, we pray, Lord, be close to give Your comfort. When envy arises towards those who are healthy, we pray, Lord, be close to give Your comfort. When pessimism or cynicism holds sway, we pray, Lord, be close to give Your comfort. When anguish is intensified by the need for reconciliation, we pray, Lord, be close to give Your comfort. When sickness is mistaken for power, we pray, Lord, be close to give Your comfort. When loved ones are far away, we pray, Lord, be close to give Your comfort. When sickness causes financial hardship that leads to worry or despair, we pray, Lord, be close to give Your comfort. When afflicted by the feeling that there is not hope for, we pray, Lord, be close to give Your comfort. When weakness makes it impossible even to think, we pray, Lord, be close to give Your comfort. When friends draw back, fearful of disease, we pray, Lord, be close to give Your comfort. When illness makes those who are suffering moody or irritable, we pray, Lord, be close to give Your comfort. When haunted by regret and the shame of past sins, we pray, Lord, be close to give Your comfort. When it's difficult to sleep, we pray, Lord, be close to give Your comfort. When there's loss of appetite, we pray, Lord, be close to give Your comfort. When there's resistance to necessary change, we pray, Lord, be close to give Your comfort. When tempted by denial, we pray, Lord, be close to give Your comfort. When nobody seems to understand, we pray, Lord, be close to give Your comfort. When bound to house and restricted in movement, pray, Lord, be close to give Your comfort. When listlessness and apathy threatens, we pray,
Lord, be close to give your comfort.

When medication seems to make things worse, we pray, Lord, be close to give your comfort. When all that's needed is a caring touch, we pray, Lord, be close to comfort. When it's impossible to maintain familiar routines, we pray, Lord, be close to give your comfort. When it's hard to find the strength to go on, we pray, Lord, be close to give your comfort. When it becomes difficult to pray, we pray, Lord, be close to give your comfort. When suffering of any sort is hard to bear, Lord, be close to give your comfort. When death draws near, we pray, Lord, be close to give your comfort. Most merciful Father, your beloved Son showed special compassion to lepers, tenderness to those long sick, healing to the infirm laid before him. We place before you all those who are ill, in need of healing grace. May the love and mercy of the divine physician raise up all who are suffering from sickness and restore them to health and peace. We ask this in the name of Jesus. Amen. Our Lady of Lourdes, pray for us, and especially for the sick in our communities, in our parishes, in our families, and among our friends. We thank you, dear Blessed Mother, Our Lady of Lourdes, for interceding for us. And now to commemorate this memorial, we also pray for your intentions, dear viewers, that you sent to us, especially those who are sick and in need of help. We have a call from Elaine from New York. Dear Jesus, she has prayers for Julia, who is in the hospital. We also pray for everybody in the hospital right now. Dwayne also, whose appendix burst, so he has surgery in the hospital in Naples. All those who are suffering and ill, we pray comfort and care. And there's a call from Melanie. Dear Lord, she is healing for Claudia. And from Rosario in Texas, who was admitted to the hospital, we pray for a quick recovery. And Patricia Smith prays also for parents, both parents who have passed away. So we also pray for those who are dearly departed, dear Jesus. Bless their souls, have mercy on them, especially those who are suffering purgatory right now. We pray for their purification and quick ascension into your divine paradise. And there's a call from John in Pennsylvania, who asks for protection from evil spirits. We pray, dear Jesus, for protection for all of us from the evil one. And there's a call from Maria in California. She prays for the healing of Georgia's pancreas. And we pray with her, dear Jesus, especially those with pancreatic cancer and acute pancreatic failures. Bless those, dear Jesus. This is a very serious illness. And we pray for the comfort, resources, and personal and medical help. There's a call from Renee, dear Jesus, from Buffalo. He asked for prayers for Alan's healing from cellulitis. We pray for all those too with the same disease, dear Jesus. Bless Alan and all suffering. And there's Diane from Texas. She prays for the healing of her face.
grant all those, Jesus Christ, all these petitions for healing of body, mind, and soul. And also from Esperanza, she prays for healing from her illness. Bless her, dear Lord, and all who are sick. Our Lady of Lourdes, please pray for these ancients. And there's a call from AJ from Delaware. Your Jesus is struggling with faith. Bless all those who are likewise struggling with faith, especially the lost souls and troubled souls. Bring them the resources, your Jesus, and the disposition to seek help and for people to come and help them in their faith matters. And there's a call from Patrick. As prayers for the for troubles in his life and that things turn out better. Dear Jesus, bless and guide people, especially like Patrick, who are in confusion, who are in anxiety and fear. Help them deal with it, Lord Jesus, and grant them the blessings and graces they need. And again, a call from John from Pennsylvania for protection also from evil spirits. Dear Jesus, we've been receiving many calls for this, from protection from the evil one. Grant us all protection from sin, anxiety, and fear. And may our guardian angels help us in our battle with the evil one. Now there's a call from Jerry in Michigan for health, for her blind dog, and for world peace. Jesus, she has peace. Pray for peace in the world right now. Grant us all peace in our hearts so we can reflect that in the world. And there's a call from Teresa in Georgia. She asks for prayers for mental health and a niece in prison. Help them all, dear Jesus. And she also would like to find a good husband. Dear Blessed Mother Saint Joseph, please help Teresa find a good spouse. Just like many of the young ones right now, grant them the guidance to choose holy and good spouses for their future. And grant them a wonderful family and children too. And there's a call from Edward. He asks for prayers for his children and also for financial aid. Bless those in want right now, dear Jesus, especially for their finances. And many of them have been laid off from their jobs and are looking for one. Just grant them the guidance and the material help at these difficult times. And also another call from Cecilia in Texas for her son who needs financial help. Dear Jesus, in your mercy, help all those who are jobless and seeking financial material help. And Angelita from Spain calls for blessings and graces for Fermin. We pray for all those who are praying for their friends and family, dear Jesus, the natural intercessors who love them. Grant them too the graces. And there's a call from Doris of Michigan. She prays for the healing of her heart and that she will be able to sleep better. So we pray for those too, Jesus. We need healings of heart, broken up, anxious, and sad and depressed. Grant them, Jesus, the graces and blessings for healing of the heart. And this is a call from Maria from Texas for Kristen and Michael to come back to faith. So we pray also for conversion, dear Jesus, of our family and friends. Help them find the true faith in you and come back, dear Jesus.
We pray for the lost sheep who were part of your fold and wandered away. Please call them back, Jesus. Come back to the sacraments and the church and the joy of peace in your company. And now we pray an ending for this holy hour. We thank you, Jesus, for this time of reparation, of blessings and petitions. We love you, we praise you, we adore you. Jesus, you're the true shepherd who leads us to your Eucharistic heart. Here you refresh our souls to continue the race with life-giving waters of encouragement and grace. When we can't go on any further, we get discouraged and disappointed. Here you renew us with a transfusion of love that allows us to continue and not give up, placing our trust in your Sacred Heart, all the past that is left behind. Both the good and the bad we give to you, Sacred Heart of Jesus. We trust in you completely. Here you consume everything in your Eucharistic love, repairing what is broken, restoring what is lost, healing what is wounded, correcting what is wrong, transforming all evil into good. In your redeeming grace, hold us and never let go of us, so that all our attention may be on the final goal of calling us to life on high in you, Jesus Christ. You are our gift. My God, we believe, we adore, we hope, and we love you. We ask your forgiveness for those who do not believe, do not adore, do not love, and do not hope in you. O most holy Trinity, Father, Son, and Holy Spirit, we adore you profoundly. We offer you the most precious body, blood, soul, and divinity of Jesus Christ, present in all the tabernacles of the world, in reparation for the outrages, sacrileges, and indifferences by which he is offended. By the infinite merits of the Sacred Heart of Jesus and the Immaculate Heart of Mary, we beg the conversion of poor sinners. Our Lady of Lourdes, pray for us. In the name of the Father, and of the Son, and of the Holy Spirit, amen.

In the name of the Father, and of the Son, and of the Holy Spirit. Amen. We unite ourselves with the Immaculate Heart of Mary, all the angels and saints in heaven, the souls in purgatory, and all the just on earth, joined with the holy sacrifice celebrated in all masses across the earth. We offer our prayers, our tears, joys, and our sufferings to Jesus for the conversion of sinners and the salvation of the dying. O Lord, how truly great you are! My soul calls out to adore you. All glory ups to you, Father and Son, and to the Holy Spirit, as it was in the beginning, is now, and will be forever. Amen. Alleluia. Almighty and eternal God, we kneel, we prostrate our very selves before your holy altar. Our deepest desire is really to adore your living and present Son in the most blessed sacrament. Through the endless merits of the Sacred Heart of Jesus, many souls find salvation and reparation for their sins. For the Church and the Pope, all the clergy, and all the apostles of prayer. O Heavenly King of the highest lineage that has ever been, made small and has remained in the host. Jesus, we believe that you are truly present in this sacrament of love. With infinite love, you love us. Here, you receive us with open arms and fill us with peace, intercede for us to the Father to obtain all that truly makes us happy and holy. We have come to worship you in spirit and truth. Here, you are yourself, and we know that your heart burns for each one of us and that you long to be loved by each of us in return. You come with infinite love and humility in the sacred host so that we may not be afraid to draw near you. We ask that through the Immaculate Heart of Mary, we learn to love you with perfect love so that we can forgive others as forgive. We bless you, Lord, for the gift of yourself in the Holy Eucharist. We adore you as the treasure of our hearts. We praise you for your infinite mercy. We want to console you for those who do not love you and to ask you with trust that you will open the gates of your love upon the whole world, that all may be one in your divine will, in your love, and in your heart. Our Lord and our God, you are the living water that renews, loves, rejoices, and flows from your heart in the Eucharist for all those who come to you. We praise you and we bless you. All glory be to you, Jesus, this sacrament of unity that brings us today to you in a lasting friendship, in a divine intimacy where you prove without a doubt that God is love. Give me, Jesus, that perfect love that casts out everything, fear, and that our souls may find the rest living in your tenderness. Free our minds from all anxiety and discomfort, so that with the confidence of a child, we can surrender to you, along with our freedom and understanding through the Immaculate Heart of Mary. Eucharistic Heart of Jesus, burning with love for us, inflame our hearts with love for you, until with you we have one will, so that we can love the things that you love and do what you would do, because you have said, "Everyone who does the will of my Father is my brother, my sister, and my mother." Center our lives in the depth of your love, Jesus, so that we may be free from the seduction of the flesh and of the passing thing of this world. May we find our joy in your friendship, our treasure in your love, our riches in your merits, our weakness in your grace, our happiness in union with you, and peace in the Father's will. All praise to you, Jesus, for your power and love in the Blessed Sacrament.
Here you constantly intercede for the salvation of all. Here you continue to atone for every sin committed, offering the merits of Calvary to make amends for every wrong. Here you call us to join you in prayer so that we can hear you, receive many blessings, and comfort you. In you, with you, and through you. We pray with trust for the conversion of the whole world without having any merit of our own but trusting in yours. We offer to the Heavenly Father the infinite merits of your Sacred Heart, together with the merits of the Immaculate Heart of Mary for the salvation of souls. Free all people, Jesus, from the bondage of sin and division, for each soul is so precious to you. Bring us home rejoicing in the victory of your mercy through the infinite merits of your holy wounds, because you are more powerful than all the forces of hell. We trust completely in your promise of the gospel. Behold, I come to make all things new. Praise be to you, Jesus, truly present in the Blessed Sacrament. Lamb of God, King of Kings, our Savior, Light of the World, by the light of your Eucharistic love, expel all darkness from our minds and hearts so that we can clearly see the height and depth of your personal love for us. With this light, Jesus, our faith increases. Perfect our hope so that we never give in to any form of sadness or discouragement. Give us wisdom to see everything from God's point of view, so that we can walk in the light of truth and virtue, living according to the will of the Father. May the heart of Jesus, in the Blessed Sacrament, always be praised, always adored and loved, with grateful love in all the tabernacles of the world until the end of time. Amen.

Heavenly Father, we come before you today with a heart full and overflowing with gratitude. Thank you, Lord, for the magnificent world you have created. We thank you, Jesus, that we are not alone. You are here always in all the tabernacles of the earth, and because we always find in you comfort in our afflictions, healing in our sicknesses, and strength in our weaknesses. Thank you for your precious body and blood that saves us and gives us each life. Thank you for your merciful love that forgives us all. All praise to you, Lord Jesus, in the Blessed Sacrament. We thank you for the immensity of heaven that reflects your greatness and for each new day you give us. We praise and bless you for the delicate petals and vibrant colors of the flowers. Lord, we are fascinated by the starry nights you have created, the moon and the sun that illuminates the darkness and reminds us of your infinite reach. Most of all, we thank you for the people we love, for the families who take care of us and the friends who walk by our side. Thank you for the joy of your love. May we never be blind to the beauty that surrounds us, but may we always walk in spirit of praise and thanksgiving for your wonderful works. We thank you that you cleanse our sins, which are very heavy burdens on our hearts. All praise to you, Lord, in the Blessed Sacrament. Thank you, Lord, for all the blessings you pour out in your tabernacle and in the church. Thank you for the strength of your blessed sacraments. All praise to you, Jesus, in the blessed sacrament. The ends of the earth marvel at your wonders. The whole earth from sunrise to sunset filled with your joy. Give thanks to the Lord. Open the doors of holiness to us. We will enter and give thanks. This is the door of the Lord through which the righteous may enter. We will thank you that you have responded to our call and that you have saved us. The stone which the builders discarded, it has become the cornerstone. This is the work of the Lord. Lord, what a wonder for our eyes to behold. This very day was made by you, the Lord. We rejoice and rejoice. We offer our heartfelt thanks to you, Lord, in the blessed sacrament of the altar. O Lord, grant us your salvation. May you be forever blessed and praised. The Lord God is indeed our light. We give thanks to you, Lord, because you are good, because your mercy is eternal and your love lasts forever. Glory be to the Father, and to the Son, and to the Holy Spirit, as it was in the beginning, is now, and will be forever. Amen. My Jesus, I love you with all my heart. I feel sorry to have offended your infinite goodness so many times. I promise with your grace not to offend you again in the future. I give you all my will, my affections, my desires, and everything I possess. From now on, dispose of me and everything I have.

have as you please. All I ask and desire is your holy love, the final perseverance, and the perfect fulfillment of your will. I entrust to you the souls in purgatory, but especially to those who had the greatest devotion to the Blessed Sacrament and the Blessed Virgin Mary. Sacred Heart of Jesus, in you we place our trust and offer this prayer of reparation as a tribute of love to the Immaculate Heart of the Blessed Virgin Mary. She who is the vessel of purity and holiness, she who is a model of all virtue. Her virginal womb was the first living sanctuary, the first walking tabernacle. Your mother will beautify our hearts. She will show roses of exquisite perfumes and fragrances within us. Through her hands, we unite our sacrifices and love. We want to give you back all the lack of love that you have received from your creatures. We want to console your heart and unite ourselves to the mysteries of your sacred passion. We also want to make reparation for the wounds of your divine heart, outraged and profaned in the Holy Host for all the offenses he receives from many souls. Jesus, when on the eve of your passion you were praying in the garden, the vision of all the sins of the world and the ingratitude of men who turned away from you tortured your heart. So great were your sufferings that they made you sweat blood. You're trashed by so many spears of heartbreak and ingratitude from your creatures. You are scourged and crucified again. The sins of men have brought you to extreme agony. Behold, now, Jesus, we come to you and abide with you. We will accompany you in your agony, and we will tell you about our love. Grant us the grace to be able to be with you and to keep us persevering in prayer. Jesus, our Savior, we remember when you took your apostles to the Garden of Olives in the middle of the night so that they could be in prayer with you and from whose heart sprang the complaint foretold in the Book of Psalms. I looked for someone to grieve me, and there was none, and someone to comfort me, and I did not find him. Grant that we may do this through a more sincere love for you, greater generosity in your service, and greater faithfulness toward others in the fulfillment of your great commandment, the commandment of love God with all our heart, with all our mind, with all our soul, and with all our strength, and the commandment to love our neighbor as you love him. Heavenly Father, we offer you the sin and loneliness of the heart of Jesus, so that you may tend to be the companion and support of those who face the path of time to eternity. Sacred Heart, we offer you our vigils of reparation to attract your mercy to the whole world. We want to be the balm of peace that heals your wounds and heals the wounds of your most holy body. We offer you our sacrifices of love and the most difficult moments of our lives in reparation for our sins and those of the whole world. My Lord, our God, our Savior, we come before you, longing to repair our relationship with you. May our souls be like the blessed oil that heals your sacred wounds, and like refreshing water to quench your burning thirst for souls. Your thirst to be loved and adored by all men in the Blessed Sacrament of the altar. We long to atone for the insults of sinners inflicted on you all over the world and at every moment, day and night. O Father, we offer you all the acts of worship done by the souls who love you. Above all, we offer you your divine Son, immolated on the altar in every corner of the world. O Father, infinitely good and compassionate, accept his most pure blood in atonement for all the outrages and sacrileges committed by humanity,
erase their sins, and have mercy on them. O eternal Father, accept the precious blood that Jesus Christ shed in his passion. By his wounds, by his head crowned with thorns, by his heart, by all his divine merits, forgive souls and save them. O precious blood of our Redeemer, we adore you with great respect and with great love, and we want to repair the outrages that you receive from souls. O most holy God, in whose presence we are not worthy to stand, forgive all sins committed by thoughts and desires. Receive in expiation for these sins the thorn-crowned head of your beloved Son. Accept the blood that flows so copiously from his wounds. Purify minds that are tainted. Illuminate the darkness of their understanding, and that his blood be their strength, their light, and their life. Lord, by the inexhaustible mercy of your heart and by the desire to forgive repentant sinners, we ask that sinners and the insensitive be converted by the fire of love of the Immaculate Heart of Mary, and that we will not forget that if we want to seek happiness in you, we will find it. That if we would seek riches, you are the infinite wealth, and if we seek peace, only in you we will find it. Eternal Father, for the passion of your Son, for what he suffered, for those immense pains, we unite to that cross. O Heavenly Father, look at the wounds of your Son, and deign to receive them so that the souls may open themselves to the touches of grace. May his blood soften the sin-hardened hearts and move them to do penance. May the weight of the cross on the shoulders of your divine Son move souls to unload the weight of their crimes on the tribunal of penance. And that the nails that pierced his sacred hands and feet grant us the grace to fear him and to love him. We ask you, Eternal Father, for all these souls. Through the passion of your Son, we offer you all our sorrows. We also offer you, O Heavenly Father, this crown of thorns of your beloved Son. For these sorrows, I pray to you for priests, that their vocation may be greater, that they may be pure, that they may be good children of God, worthy to consecrate the holy mysteries of the Holy Mass. I also offer you what your Son suffered nailed to the cross, his burning thirst and all the other torments of his agony for sinners, so that they may repent of their sins and so that for that perseverance with which your Son prayed to you for the very ones who were crucifying him, and with that humility, he asked you, forgive them because they do not know what they are doing. I beg you to grant to all souls that they have a great love for their neighbor and that they be faithful to your Son. Yes, my God, I beg you because Jesus asked me to. Amen. O Jesus, now I wish to pray the Lord's Prayer 7 times in unity with the love with which you sanctified this prayer in your heart. Take it from my lips into your divine heart. Improve and complete it so much that it brings as much honor and joy to the Trinity as you granted it on earth with this prayer. May these pour upon your humanity in glorification to your painful wounds and the precious blood that you spilled from them. Our Father, who art in heaven, hallowed be thy name. Thy kingdom come, thy will be done, on earth as it is in heaven. Give us this day our daily bread, and forgive us our trespasses,
as we forgive those who trespass against us.

And lead us not into temptation, but deliver us from evil. Amen. Hail Mary, full of grace, the Lord is with thee. Blessed art thou among women, and blessed is the fruit of thy womb, Jesus. Holy Mary, Mother of God, pray for us sinners, now and at the hour of our death. Amen. Eternal Father, through Mary's unblemished hands and the divine heart of Jesus, we offer you the first wounds, the first pains, and the first bloodshed as atonement for my and all of humanity's sins of youth, as protection against the first mortal sin, especially among my relatives. Amen. Our Father, who art in heaven, hallowed be thy name. Thy kingdom come, thy will be done on earth as it is in heaven. Give us this day our daily bread, and forgive us our trespasses, as we forgive those who trespass against us. And lead us not into temptation, but deliver us from evil. Amen. Hail Mary, full of grace, the Lord is with thee. Blessed art thou among women, and blessed is the fruit of thy womb, Jesus. Holy Mary, Mother of God, pray for us sinners, now and at the hour of death. Amen. Eternal Father, through Mary's unblemished hands and the divine heart of Jesus, we offer you the terrifying suffering of Jesus' heart on the Mount of Olives and every drop of his bloody sweat as atonement for my and all of humanity's sins of the heart, as protection against such sins, and for the spreading of divine and brotherly love. Amen. Our Father,

Today we celebrated this beautiful feast of the Eucharist Sunday Mass. And we celebrated this also, we had the opportunity to have the Torch of Peace. And it was a beautiful coincidence that there were two families bringing the Torch of Peace. And especially because the Lord gave us that, His providence gave us that sign that there were two families bringing that torch. Because according to me, that is the secret for peace. The secret for peace is inside the families, because it's in the family where people learn to love, to forgive, to give one another, give up their life for one another. It's in the Christian family where a family is unbreakable, indivisible. Only when the love of Christ is in the middle of us, we can understand the value of the other. How great is this gift of the other to us, the gift of having a mother, a father, a son, a brother. And many times we forget that, and that's why we go out in the world and we have problems and we don't respect the other, because we understand how valuable is the life of the other. That's why it's so beautiful the readings today that spoke about the talents. Talent is an immense amount of money that was given to this person, and it's up to us to use those talents to only for ourselves, to keep it hidden and not to worry about and to despise somehow this gift that God has given us, or we can make those talents produce fruits of love, fruits of

of understanding and forgiveness, and then is when we receive the reward, the joy of entering in God's kingdom, which is not just that one day we're going to go to heaven, but also that in this life we experience the joy, the happiness of having a home, having a family where to, if you want to enjoy these gifts that God has given us, and that is the secret for the peace of the world. I will ask you to pray. I will to pray not only for the peace of the world, but for peace in the families. That many, since many are broken because there are so many difficulties, so many difficult moments in the relationships, and we need the healing of the Lord. He is the only one who can heal those relationships. So pray especially for the peace in the families, and that this torch may continue to grow in the world through the testimony of Christ. Amen.

The Eucharistic pilgrimage, I think, is a wonderful thing. It goes all across the country, and it allows people to see what the Eucharist means to so many people, and perhaps they will look into it and find out what it could mean for them and bring them closer to God. The words I would share with viewers to participate in the Eucharistic adoration, that it brings you such joy and hope, and knowing that you are so close to Jesus and you can talk to him. I try to do that once a week for an hour in my life all the time. And I feel that he leads me and protects me and helps me on my journey. And I would hope that others could try to find out about Eucharistic adoration and involve themselves in that, the adoration.

God plays a great role in my life. He comes first. I try to go to Mass every day. And I'm blessed to be close to my parish church, so that doesn't make it too hard for me. I try to go to adoration once a week and try to participate in whatever other Catholic functions are going on in my area.

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It's something that can unite all the countries of the world and lead us to

0: In a world lack of values, hope is the way to find God, to find ourselves. We must keep values, the love for God, and defend life and the families. The time is now. What make U.S. free? The truth. God is truth. God is real and we have to believe it. We can only find the fullness of liberty through faith in the one true God in His Bible. His mother Virgin Mary points her fingers to heaven. Her faith is the exemplar faith of the Bible, in Jesus Christ. As we put faith in God, He will give us wisdom. Our Lady is giving us this wisdom to live in this agitated world. Without faith, it falls apart. Our Creator gave us the Ten Commandments. With them we can be as He created us to be. In following these commandments we find freedom from sin in Christ. Morality starts internally with the gospel. An evangelist has to preach the message that transforms. This world needs a free civilization, ruled with laws and order of love, mercy, justice, and grace. We must concern ourselves with educating our children, preparing them as they will be the next generation that will have the world in their hands. You are now the beacon of truth. Always carrying on the truth of Christ, WHO comes to save all humanity. Maria Vision USA.
1: You are about to join in prayer with the rest of the world. The prayer of the Rosary has an incredible power, and when prayed in community, God and the Virgin Mary pour an abundance of blessings all over humanity. Welcome to the Maria Vision family. Prayer should not be done in a rush, so that by the time we finish, it was not possible to have a personal encounter with Jesus and Mary. Praying is like talking to a friend. If we never have time for him, if we only see him for a short time, if we barely speak to him, our relationship will not have a deeper encounter.
2: Dear children, also today, I call you to prayer. Little children, prayer works miracles. When you are tired and sick, and you do not know the meaning of your life, take the rosary and pray. Pray until prayer becomes, for you, a joyful meeting with your Savior. I am with you, little children, and I intercede and pray for you. God gives me this time as a gift to you, so that I may instruct and lead you on the path of salvation. Dear children, now you do not comprehend this grace, but soon a time will come when you will lament for this message. That is why, little children, live all of the words which I give in you through this time of grace, and renew in prayer. Especially, I call all those who have consecrated

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1: Come, Holy Spirit, fill the hearts of thy faithful and enkindle in them the fire of thy love. Send forth thy Spirit, and they shall be created, and you shall renew the face of the earth. Let us pray. O God, who did teach the hearts of thy faithful people by sending them the light of thy Holy Spirit, grant us by the same Spirit to have a right judgment in all things, and evermore to rejoice in his holy comfort. Through Christ our Lord. Amen.
2: In the name of the Father, and of the Son, and of the Holy Spirit. Amen.
3: O my God, I am heartily sorry for having offended thee, and I detest all my sins, because I dread the loss of heaven and the pains of hell, but most of all because they have offended thee, my God, who art all good and deserving of all my love. I firmly resolve, with the help of thy grace, to confess my sins, to do penance, and to amend my life. Amen. And so we ask our Blessed Mother Mary, mingle your voice with ours. We want to make this holy rosary made in you and through you, asking for your intentions. Father, Son, and Holy Spirit, in your divine will, we desire what you desire. We join with all the rosaries said throughout the whole world. Most Holy Trinity, Father, Son, and Holy Spirit, I adore thee profoundly. I offer thee the most precious body, blood, soul, and divinity of Jesus Christ, present in all the tabernacles of the world, in reparation for the outrages, sacrileges, and indifferences whereby he is offended, and through the infinite merits of his most sacred heart and the Immaculate Heart of Mary, I beg of thee the conversion of poor sinners. O my God, I believe, I adore, I hope, and I love thee. I ask pardon for those who do not believe, do not adore, do not hope, and do not love thee.
2: I believe in God, the Father Almighty, creator of heaven and earth, and in Jesus Christ, his only Son, our Lord, who was conceived by the Holy Spirit, born of the Virgin Mary, suffered under Pontius Pilate, was crucified, died, and was buried. He descended into hell. On the third day, he rose again from the dead. He ascended into heaven and is seated at the right hand of God, the Father Almighty. From there he will come to judge the living and the dead. I believe in the Holy Spirit, the Holy Catholic Church, the communion of saints, the forgiveness of sins, the resurrection of the body, and life everlasting. Amen. Our Father, who art in heaven, hallowed be thy name. Thy kingdom come, thy will be done on earth as it is in heaven.
4: Give us this day our daily bread, and forgive us our trespasses, as we forgive those who trespass against us. And lead us not into temptation, but deliver us from evil. Amen. We pray these next three Hail Marys for an increase in faith, hope, and charity.
2: Hail Mary, full of grace, the Lord is with thee. Blessed art thou among women, and blessed is the fruit of thy womb, Jesus.
4: Holy Mary, Mother of God, pray for us sinners now and at the hour of our death. Amen.
2: Hail Mary, full of grace, the Lord is with thee. Blessed art thou among women, and blessed is the fruit of thy womb, Jesus.
4: Holy Mary, Mother of God, pray for us sinners now and at the hour of our death. Amen.
2: Hail Mary, full of grace, the Lord is with thee. Blessed art thou among women, and blessed is the fruit of thy womb, Jesus.
4: Holy Mary, Mother of God, pray for us sinners now and at the hour of our death. Amen.
2: Glory be to the Father, and to the Son, and to the Holy Spirit.
4: As it was in the beginning, is now, and ever shall be, world without end. Amen. The first glorious mystery, the resurrection.

0: be amazed. You seek Jesus of Nazareth, the crucified. He has been raised. He is not here. Fruit of the mystery, faith.
1: Our Father, who art in heaven, hallowed be thy name. Thy kingdom come, thy will be done on earth as it is in heaven.
0: Give us this day our daily bread, and forgive us our trespasses, as we forgive those who trespass against us. And lead us not into temptation, but deliver us from evil. Amen.
1: Hail Mary, full of grace, the Lord is with thee. Blessed art thou among women, and blessed is the fruit of thy womb, Jesus.
0: Holy Mary, Mother of God, pray for us sinners, now and at the hour of our death. Amen.
1: Hail Mary, full of grace, the Lord is with thee. Blessed art thou among women, and blessed is the fruit of thy womb, Jesus.
0: Holy Mary, Mother of God, pray for us sinners, now and at the hour of our death. Amen.
1: Hail Mary, full of grace, the Lord is with thee. Blessed art thou among women, and blessed is the fruit of thy womb, Jesus.
0: Holy Mary, Mother of God, pray for us sinners, now and at the hour of our death. Amen.
1: Hail Mary, full of grace, the Lord is with thee. Blessed art thou among women, and blessed is the fruit of thy womb, Jesus.
0: Holy Mary, Mother of God, pray for us sinners, now and at the hour of our death. Amen.
1: Hail Mary, full of grace, the Lord is with thee. Blessed art thou among women, and blessed is the fruit of thy womb, Jesus.
0: Holy Mary, Mother of God, pray for us sinners, now and at the hour of our death. Amen.
1: Hail Mary, full of grace, the Lord is with thee. Blessed art thou among women, and blessed is the fruit of thy womb, Jesus.
0: Holy Mary, Mother of God, pray for us sinners, now and at the hour of our death. Amen.
1: Hail Mary, full of grace, the Lord is with thee. Blessed art thou among women, and blessed is the fruit of thy womb, Jesus.
0: Holy Mary, Mother of God, pray for us sinners, now and at the hour of our death. Amen.
1: Hail Mary, full of grace, the Lord is with thee. Blessed art thou among women, and blessed is the fruit of thy womb, Jesus.
0: Holy Mary, Mother of God, pray for us sinners now and at the hour of our death. Amen.
1: Hail Mary, full of grace, the Lord is with thee. Blessed art thou among women, and blessed is the fruit of thy womb, Jesus.
0: Holy Mary, Mother of God, pray for us sinners now and at the hour of our death. Amen.
1: Hail Mary, full of grace, the Lord is with thee. Blessed art thou among women, and blessed is the fruit of thy womb, Jesus.
0: Holy Mary, Mother of God, pray for us sinners, now and at the hour of our death. Amen.
1: Glory be to the Father, and to the Son, and to the Holy Spirit.
0: As it was in the beginning, is now, and ever shall be, world without end. Amen.
2: Mary, Mother of Grace, Mother of Mercy, shield me from the enemy, and receive me at the hour of my death. Amen.
0: O my Jesus, forgive us our sins, save us from the fires of hell, and lead all souls to heaven, especially those most in need of thy mercy.
2: Our Lady, please spread the effect of grace, of thy flame of love, over all of humanity. Amen.
3: St. Michael the Archangel, with thy light enlighten us. St. Michael the Archangel, with thy wings protect us. St. Michael the Archangel, with thy sword defend us.
2: Queen of Peace, pray for us.

0: The second glorious mystery, the Ascension. So then the Lord Jesus, after he spoke to them, was taken up into heaven and took his seat at the right hand of God. Fruit of the mystery, hope. Our Father, who art in heaven, hallowed be thy name. Thy kingdom come, thy will be done, on earth as it is in heaven.
1: Give us this day our daily bread, and forgive us our trespasses, as we forgive those who trespass against us, and lead us not into temptation, but deliver us from evil. Amen.
0: Hail Mary, full of grace, the Lord is with thee. Blessed art thou among women, and blessed is the fruit of thy womb, Jesus.
1: Holy Mary, Mother of God, pray for us sinners, now and at the hour of our death. Amen.
0: Hail Mary, full of grace, the Lord is with thee. Blessed art thou among women, and blessed is the fruit of thy womb, Jesus.
1: Holy Mary, Mother of God, pray for us sinners, now and at the hour of our death. Amen.
0: Hail Mary, full of grace, the Lord is with thee. Blessed art thou among women, and blessed is the fruit of thy womb, Jesus.
1: Holy Mary, Mother of God, pray for us sinners, now and at the hour of our death. Amen.
0: Hail Mary, full of grace, the Lord is with thee. Blessed art thou among women, and blessed is the fruit of thy womb, Jesus.
1: Holy Mary, Mother of God, pray for us sinners, now and at the hour of our death. Amen.
0: Hail Mary, full of grace, the Lord is with thee. Blessed art thou among women, and blessed is the fruit of thy womb, Jesus.
1: Holy Mary, Mother of God, pray for us sinners, now and at the hour of our death. Amen.
0: Hail Mary, full of grace, the Lord is with thee. Blessed art thou among women, and blessed is the fruit of thy womb, Jesus.
1: Holy Mary, Mother of God, pray for us sinners, now and at the hour of our death. Amen.
0: Hail Mary, full of grace, the Lord is with thee. Blessed art thou among women, and blessed is the fruit of thy womb, Jesus.
1: Holy Mary, Mother of God, pray for us sinners, now and at the hour of our death. Amen.
0: Hail Mary, full of grace, the Lord is with thee. Blessed art thou among women, and blessed is the fruit of thy womb, Jesus.
1: Holy Mary, Mother of God, pray for us sinners, now and at the hour of our death. Amen.
0: Hail Mary, full of grace, the Lord is with thee. Blessed art thou among women, and blessed is the fruit of thy womb, Jesus.
1: Holy Mary, Mother of God, pray for us sinners, now and at the hour of our death. Amen.
0: Hail Mary, full of grace, the Lord is with thee. Blessed art thou among women, and blessed is the fruit of thy womb, Jesus.
1: Holy Mary, Mother of God, pray for us sinners, now and at the hour of our death. Amen. Glory be to the Father, and to the Son, and to the Holy Spirit.
0: As it was in the beginning, is now, and ever shall be, world without end. Amen.
2: Mary, Mother of Grace, Mother of Mercy, shield me from the enemy, and receive me at the hour of my death. Amen.
0: O my Jesus, forgive us our sins, save us from the fires of hell, and lead all souls to heaven, especially those most in need of thy mercy.
2: Our Lady, please spread the effect of grace of thy flame of love over all of humanity. Amen.
3: St. Michael the Archangel, with thy light enlighten us. St. Michael the Archangel, with thy wings protect us. St. Michael the Archangel, with thy sword defend us.
2: Queen of Peace, pray for us.

0: filled with the Holy Spirit and began to speak in different tongues as the Spirit enabled them to proclaim, fruit of the mystery, love of God.
1: Our Father, who art in heaven, hallowed be thy name. Thy kingdom come, thy will be done on earth as it is in heaven.
0: Give us this day our daily bread, and forgive us our trespasses, as we forgive those who trespass against us. And lead us not into temptation, but deliver us from evil. Amen.
1: Hail Mary, full of grace, the Lord is with thee. Blessed art thou among women, and blessed is the fruit of thy womb, Jesus.
0: Holy Mary, Mother of God, pray for us sinners, now and at the hour of our death. Amen.
1: Hail Mary, full of grace, the Lord is with thee. Blessed art thou among women, and blessed is the fruit of thy womb, Jesus.
0: Holy Mary, Mother of God, pray for us sinners, now and at the hour of our death. Amen.
1: Hail Mary, full of grace, the Lord is with thee. Blessed art thou among women, and blessed is the fruit of thy womb, Jesus.
0: Holy Mary, Mother of God, pray for us sinners, now and at the hour of our death. Amen.
1: Hail Mary, full of grace, the Lord is with thee. Blessed art thou among women, and blessed is the fruit of thy womb, Jesus.
0: Holy Mary, Mother of God, pray for us sinners, now and at the hour of our death. Amen.
1: Hail Mary, full of grace, the Lord is with thee. Blessed art thou among women, and blessed is the fruit of thy womb, Jesus.
0: Holy Mary, Mother of God, pray for us sinners, now and at the hour of our death. Amen.
1: Hail Mary, full of grace, the Lord is with thee. Blessed art thou among women, and blessed is the fruit of thy womb, Jesus.
0: Holy Mary, Mother of God, pray for us sinners, now and at the hour of our death. Amen.
1: Hail Mary, full of grace, the Lord is with thee. Blessed art thou among women, and blessed is the fruit of thy womb, Jesus.
0: Holy Mary, Mother of God, pray for us sinners, now and at the hour of our death. Amen.
1: Hail Mary, full of grace, the Lord is with thee. Blessed art thou among women, and blessed is the fruit of thy womb, Jesus.
0: Holy Mary, Mother of God, pray for us sinners now and at the hour of our death. Amen.
1: Hail Mary, full of grace, the Lord is with thee. Blessed art thou among women, and blessed is the fruit of thy womb, Jesus.
0: Holy Mary, Mother of God, pray for us sinners now and at the hour of our death. Amen.
1: Hail Mary, full of grace, the Lord is with thee. Blessed art thou among women, and blessed is the fruit of thy womb, Jesus.
0: Holy Mary, Mother of God, pray for us sinners, now and at the hour of our death. Amen.
1: Glory be to the Father, and to the Son, and to the Holy Spirit.
0: As it was in the beginning, is now, and ever shall be, world without end. Amen.
2: Mary, Mother of Grace, Mother of Mercy, shield me from the enemy, and receive me at the hour of my death. Amen.
0: O my Jesus, forgive us our sins, save us from the fires of hell, and lead all souls to heaven, especially those most in need of thy mercy.
2: Our Lady, please spread the effect of grace of thy flame of love over all of humanity. Amen.
3: Saint Michael the Archangel, with thy light enlighten us. Saint Michael the Archangel, with thy wings protect us. Saint Michael the Archangel, with thy sword defend us.
2: Queen of Peace, pray for us.

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0: God is pleased with them. May the Almighty Lord bless you forever. Fruit of the mystery, grace of a happy death. Our Father, who art in heaven, hallowed be thy name. Thy kingdom come, thy will be done, on earth as it is in heaven.
1: Give us this day our daily bread, and forgive us our trespasses, as we forgive those who trespass against us. And lead us not into temptation, but deliver us from evil. Amen.
0: Hail Mary, full of grace, the Lord is with thee. Blessed art thou among women, and blessed is the fruit of thy womb, Jesus.
1: Holy Mary, Mother of God, pray for us sinners, now and at the hour of our death. Amen.
0: Hail Mary, full of grace, the Lord is with thee. Blessed art thou among women, and blessed is the fruit of thy womb, Jesus.
1: Holy Mary, Mother of God, pray for us sinners, now and at the hour of our death. Amen.
0: Hail Mary, full of grace, the Lord is with thee. Blessed art thou among women, and blessed is the fruit of thy womb, Jesus.
1: Holy Mary, Mother of God, pray for us sinners, now and at the hour of our death. Amen.
0: Hail Mary, full of grace, the Lord is with thee. Blessed art thou among women, and blessed is the fruit of thy womb, Jesus.
1: Holy Mary, Mother of God, pray for us sinners, now and at the hour of our death. Amen.
0: Hail Mary, full of grace, the Lord is with thee. Blessed art thou among women, and blessed is the fruit of thy womb, Jesus.
1: Holy Mary, Mother of God, pray for us sinners, now and at the hour of our death. Amen.
0: Hail Mary, full of grace, the Lord is with thee. Blessed art thou among women, and blessed is the fruit of thy womb, Jesus.
1: Holy Mary, Mother of God, pray for us sinners, now and at the hour of our death. Amen.
0: Hail Mary, full of grace, the Lord is with thee. Blessed art thou among women, and blessed is the fruit of thy womb, Jesus.
1: Holy Mary, Mother of God, pray for us sinners, now and at the hour of our death. Amen.
0: Hail Mary, full of grace, the Lord is with thee. Blessed art thou among women, and blessed is the fruit of thy womb, Jesus.
1: Holy Mary, Mother of God, pray for us sinners, now and at the hour of our death. Amen.
0: Hail Mary, full of grace, the Lord is with thee. Blessed art thou among women, and blessed is the fruit of thy womb, Jesus.
1: Holy Mary, Mother of God, pray for us sinners, now and at the hour of our death. Amen.
0: Hail Mary, full of grace, the Lord is with thee. Blessed art thou among women, and blessed is the fruit of thy womb, Jesus.
1: Holy Mary, Mother of God, pray for us sinners, now and at the hour of our death. Amen. Glory be to the Father, and to the Son, and to the Holy Spirit.
0: As it was in the beginning, is now, and ever shall be, world without end. Amen.
2: Mary, Mother of Grace, Mother of Mercy, shield me from the enemy, and receive me at the hour of my death. Amen.
0: O my Jesus, forgive us our sins, save us from the fires of hell, and lead all souls to heaven, especially those most in need of thy mercy.
2: Our Lady, please spread the effect of grace of thy flame of love over all of humanity. Amen.
3: St. Michael the Archangel, with thy light enlighten us. St. Michael the Archangel, with thy wings protect us. St. Michael the Archangel, with thy sword defend us.
2: Queen of Peace, pray for us.

0: Fifth glorious mystery, the coronation. 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A woman clothed with the sun, with the moon under her feet, and on her head a crown of 12 stars. Fruit of the mystery, trust in Mary's intercession.
1: Our Father, who art in heaven, hallowed be thy name. Thy kingdom come, thy will be done, on earth as it is in heaven.
0: Give us this day our daily bread, and forgive us our trespasses, as we forgive those who trespass against us. And lead us not into temptation, but deliver us from evil. Amen.
1: Hail Mary, full of grace, the Lord is with thee. Blessed art thou among women, and blessed is the fruit of thy womb, Jesus.
0: Holy Mary, Mother of God, pray for us sinners, now and at the hour of our death. Amen.
1: Hail Mary, full of grace, the Lord is with thee. Blessed art thou among women, and blessed is the fruit of thy womb, Jesus.
0: Holy Mary, Mother of God, pray for us sinners, now and at the hour of our death. Amen.
1: Hail Mary, full of grace, the Lord is with thee. Blessed art thou among women, and blessed is the fruit of thy womb, Jesus.
0: Holy Mary, Mother of God, pray for us sinners, now and at the hour of our death. Amen.
1: Hail Mary, full of grace, the Lord is with thee. Blessed art thou among women, and blessed is the fruit of thy womb, Jesus.
0: Holy Mary, Mother of God, pray for us sinners, now and at the hour of our death. Amen.
1: Hail Mary, full of grace, the Lord is with thee. Blessed art thou among women, and blessed is the fruit of thy womb, Jesus.
0: Holy Mary, Mother of God, pray for us sinners, now and at the hour of our death. Amen.
1: Hail Mary, full of grace, the Lord is with thee. Blessed art thou among women, and blessed is the fruit of thy womb, Jesus.
0: Holy Mary, Mother of God, pray for us sinners, now and at the hour of our death. Amen.
1: Hail Mary, full of grace, the Lord is with thee. Blessed art thou among women, and blessed is the fruit of thy womb, Jesus.
0: Holy Mary, Mother of God, pray for us sinners, now and at the hour of our death. Amen.
1: Hail Mary, full of grace, the Lord is with thee. Blessed art thou among women, and blessed is the fruit of thy womb, Jesus.
0: Holy Mary, Mother of God, pray for us sinners now and at the hour of our death. Amen.
1: Hail Mary, full of grace, the Lord is with thee. Blessed art thou among women, and blessed is the fruit of thy womb, Jesus.
0: Holy Mary, Mother of God, pray for us sinners now and at the hour of our death. Amen.
1: Hail Mary, full of grace, the Lord is with thee. Blessed art thou among women, and blessed is the fruit of thy womb, Jesus.
0: Holy Mary, Mother of God, pray for us sinners, now and at the hour of our death. Amen.
1: Glory be to the Father, and to the Son, and to the Holy Spirit.
0: As it was in the beginning, is now, and ever shall be, world without end. Amen.
2: Mary, Mother of Grace, Mother of Mercy, shield me from the enemy, and receive me at the hour of my death. Amen.
0: O my Jesus, forgive us our sins, save us from the fires of hell, and lead all souls to heaven, especially those most in need of thy mercy.
2: Our Lady, please spread the effect of grace, of thy flame of love, over all of humanity. Amen.
3: St. Michael the Archangel, with thy light enlighten us. St. Michael the Archangel, with thy wings protect us. St. Michael the Archangel, with thy sword defend us.
2: Queen of Peace, pray for us.

0: Christ, hear us.
1: Christ, graciously hear us. God the Father of heaven,
0: have mercy on us.
1: God the Son, Redeemer of the world,
0: have mercy on us.
1: God the Holy Spirit,
0: have mercy on us.
1: Holy Trinity, one God,
0: have mercy on us. Holy Mary,
1: pray for us.
0: Holy Mother of God,
1: pray for us.
0: Holy Virgin of Virgins,
1: pray for us.
0: Mother of Christ,
1: pray for us.
0: Mother of the Church,
1: pray for us.
0: Mother of Mercy,
1: pray for us.
0: Mother of Divine Grace,
1: pray for us.
0: Mother of Hope,
1: pray for us.
0: Mother Most Pure,
1: pray for us.
0: Mother Most Chaste,
1: pray for us.
0: Mother Most Inviolate,
1: pray for us.
0: Mother Undefiled,
1: pray for us.
0: Mother Most Amiable,
1: pray for us.
0: Mother Admirable,
1: pray for us.
0: Mother of Good Counsel,
1: pray for us.
0: Mother of our Creator,
1: pray for us.
0: Mother of our Savior,
1: pray for us.
0: Virgin Most Prudent,
1: pray for us.
0: Virgin Most Venerable,
1: pray for us.
0: Virgin Most Renowned,
1: pray for us.
0: Virgin Most Powerful,
1: pray for us.
0: Virgin Most Merciful,
1: pray for us.
0: Virgin Most Faithful,
1: pray for us.
0: Mirror of Justice,
1: pray for us.
0: Seat of Wisdom,
1: pray for us.
0: Cause of our Joy,
1: pray for us.
0: Spiritual Vessel,
1: pray for us.
0: Vessel of Honor,
1: pray for us.
0: Singular Vessel of Devotion,
1: pray for us.
0: Mystical Rose,
1: pray for us.
0: Tower of David,
1: pray for us.
0: Tower of Ivory,
1: pray for us.
0: House of Gold,
1: pray for us.
0: Ark of the Covenant,
1: pray for us.
0: Gate of Heaven,
1: pray for us.
0: Morning Star,
1: pray for us.
0: Health of the Sick,
1: pray for us.
0: Refuge of Sinners,
1: pray for us.
0: Solace of Migrants,
1: pray for us.
0: Comfort of the Afflicted,
1: pray for us.
0: Help of Christians,
1: pray for us.
0: Queen of Angels,
1: pray for us.
0: Queen of Patriarchs,
1: pray for us.
0: Queen of Prophets,
1: pray for us.
0: Queen of Apostles,
1: pray for us.
0: Queen of Martyrs,
1: pray for us.
0: Queen of Confessors,
1: pray for us.
0: Queen of Virgins,
1: pray for us.
0: Queen of All Saints,
1: pray for us.
0: Queen conceived without original sin,
1: pray for us.
0: Queen assumed into Heaven,
1: pray for us.
0: Queen of the Most Holy Rosary,
1: pray for us.
0: Queen of Families,
1: pray for us.
0: Queen of Peace,
1: pray for us. Lamb of God, who takes away the sins of the world, spare us, O Lord. Lamb of God, who takes away the sins of the world, graciously hear us, O Lord. Lamb of God, who takes away the sins of the world, have mercy on us. Pray for us, O Holy Mother of God, that we may be made worthy of the promises of Christ. Let us pray. Grant, we beseech thee, O Lord, that we, your servants, may enjoy perpetual health of mind and body, and by the glorious intercession of the Blessed Mary, ever Virgin, may be delivered from present sorrow and obtain eternal joy. Through Christ our Lord. Amen. Death to sin, long live grace. O Mary, conceived without sin, pray for us who have recourse to thee.
2: The Lord be with you. And with your spirit. May Almighty God bless you, the Father, the Son, and the Holy Spirit.
1: Amen.

0: pray for the salvation of this country and the salvation of the world. And you can trust Jesus and Mary.
1: The Holy Rosary, in the name of the Father, and the Son, and the Holy Spirit. Amen. Amen. We offer this rosary to the Blessed Mother and her intentions. I believe in God, the Father Almighty, creator of heaven and earth, and in Jesus Christ, his only Son, our Lord, who was conceived by the Holy Spirit, born of the Virgin Mary, suffered under Pontius Pilate, was crucified, died, and was buried. He descended into hell. The third day he rose again from the dead. He ascended into heaven and sits at the right hand of God, the Father Almighty. He shall come again to judge the living and the dead. I believe in the Holy Spirit, the Holy Catholic Church, the communion of saints, the forgiveness of sins, the resurrection of the body, and life everlasting. Amen.
2: Amen.
1: Our Father, who art in heaven, hallowed be thy name. Thy kingdom come, thy will be done, on earth as it is in heaven.
3: Give us this day our daily bread, and forgive us our trespasses, as we forgive those who trespass against us. And lead us not into temptation, but deliver us from evil. Amen.
1: Hail Mary, full of grace, the Lord is with thee. Blessed art thou amongst women, and blessed is the fruit of thy womb, Jesus.
3: Holy Mary, Mother of God, pray for us sinners, now and at the hour of our death. Amen.
1: Hail Mary, full of grace, the Lord is with thee. Blessed art thou amongst women, and blessed is the fruit of thy womb, Jesus.
3: Holy Mary, Mother of God, pray for us sinners, now and at the hour of our death. Amen.
1: Hail Mary, full of grace, the Lord is with thee. Blessed art thou amongst women, and blessed is the fruit of thy womb, Jesus.
3: Holy Mary, Mother of God, pray for us sinners, now and at the hour of our death. Amen.
1: Glory be to the Father, and to the Son, and to the Holy Spirit.
3: As it was in the beginning, is now, and ever shall be, world without end. Amen.
1: The first joyful mystery is the Annunciation. And when the angel had come to her, he said, Hail, full of grace, the Lord is with you. The fruit of this mystery is humility. During this mystery, we pray for Isabella, we pray for Linda, we pray for healing of her heart and for her operation to go well. We also pray for Christy, for Glenda, her mom, who is having memory loss issues, for her sister Cindy, who is living and helping her mom. And we also pray for Yolanda, for wisdom to know how to handle a situation and for her finances. Our Father, who art in heaven, hallowed be thy name. Thy kingdom come, thy will be done, on earth as it is in heaven.
3: Give us this day our daily bread, and forgive us our trespasses, as we forgive those who trespass against us. And lead us not into temptation, but deliver us from evil. Amen.
1: Hail Mary, full of grace, the Lord is with thee. Blessed art thou amongst women, and blessed is the fruit of thy womb, Jesus.
3: Holy Mary, Mother of God, pray for us sinners, now and at the hour of our death. Amen.
1: Hail Mary, full of grace, the Lord is with thee. Blessed art thou amongst women, and blessed is the fruit of thy womb, Jesus.
3: Holy Mary, Mother of God, pray for us sinners, now and at the hour of our death. Amen.
1: Hail Mary, full of grace, the Lord is with thee. Blessed art thou amongst women, and blessed is the fruit of thy womb, Jesus.
3: Holy Mary, Mother of God, pray for us sinners, now and at the hour of our death. Amen.
1: Hail Mary, full of grace, the Lord is with thee. Blessed art thou amongst women, and blessed is the fruit of thy womb, Jesus.
3: Holy Mary, Mother of God, pray for us sinners, now and at the hour of our death. Amen.
1: Hail Mary, full of grace, the Lord is with thee. Blessed art thou amongst women, and blessed is the fruit of thy womb, Jesus.
3: Holy Mary, Mother of God, pray for us sinners, now and at the hour of our death. Amen.
1: Hail Mary, full of grace, the Lord is with thee. Blessed art thou amongst women, and blessed is the fruit of thy womb, Jesus.
3: Holy Mary, Mother of God, pray for us sinners, now and at the hour of our death. Amen.
1: Hail Mary, full of grace, the Lord is with thee. Blessed art thou amongst women, and blessed is the fruit of thy womb, Jesus.
3: Holy Mary, Mother of God, pray for us sinners, now and at the hour of our death. Amen.
1: Hail Mary, full of grace, the Lord is with thee. Blessed art thou amongst women, and blessed is the fruit of thy womb, Jesus.
3: Holy Mary, Mother of God, Pray for us sinners, now and at the hour of our death. Amen.
1: Hail Mary, full of grace, the Lord is with thee. Blessed art thou amongst women, and blessed is the fruit of thy womb, Jesus.
3: Holy Mary, Mother of God, pray for us sinners, now and at the hour of our death. Amen.
1: Hail Mary, full of grace, the Lord is with thee. Blessed art thou amongst women, and blessed is the fruit of thy womb, Jesus.
3: Holy Mary, Mother of God, pray for us sinners, now and at the hour of our death. Amen.
1: Hail Mary, full of grace, the Lord is with thee. Blessed art thou amongst women, and blessed is the fruit of thy womb, Jesus.
3: Holy Mary, Mother of God, pray for us sinners, now and at the hour of our death. Amen.
1: Glory be to the Father, and to the Son, and to the Holy Spirit.
3: As it was in the beginning, is now, and ever shall be, world without end. Amen.
1: O my Jesus, forgive us our sins, save us from the fires of hell, and lead all souls to heaven, especially those in most need of thy mercy. Sacred Heart of Jesus,
3: have mercy on us.
1: Immaculate Heart of Mary,
3: pray for us.
1: Saint Joseph,
3: increase our faith.

0: The second sorrowful mystery is the Visitation. Elizabeth, filled with the Holy Spirit, cried out in a loud voice and said, "Most blessed are you among women, and blessed is the fruit of your womb. The fruit of this mystery is love of neighbor." During this mystery, we pray for Patrick, for the soul of his wife, Patty, and for good housing to open up. We pray for Gloria's healing, and we pray for Patricia, for her knee, for all souls, for all with disabilities, for her friend Larry, who is sick, for her brother Michael, who has cancer, and for her father Andrew and brother Paul, for their souls. Our Father, who art in heaven, hallowed be thy name. Thy kingdom come, thy will be done, on earth as it is in heaven.
1: Give us this day our daily bread, and forgive us our trespasses, as we forgive those who trespass against us. And lead us not into temptation, but deliver us from evil. Amen.
0: Hail Mary, full of grace, the Lord is with thee. Blessed art thou amongst women, and blessed is the fruit of thy womb, Jesus.
1: Holy Mary, Mother of God, pray for us sinners, now and at the hour of our death. Amen.
0: Hail Mary, full of grace, the Lord is with thee. Blessed art thou amongst women, and blessed is the fruit of thy womb, Jesus.
1: Holy Mary, Mother of God, pray for us sinners, now and at the hour of our death. Amen.
0: Hail Mary, full of grace, the Lord is with thee. Blessed art thou amongst women, and blessed is the fruit of thy womb, Jesus.
1: Holy Mary, Mother of God, pray for us sinners, now and at the hour of our death. Amen.
0: Hail Mary, full of grace, the Lord is with thee. Blessed art thou amongst women, and blessed is the fruit of thy womb, Jesus.
1: Holy Mary, Mother of God, pray for us sinners, now and at the hour of our death. Amen.
0: Hail Mary, full of grace, the Lord is with thee. Blessed art thou amongst women, and blessed is the fruit of thy womb, Jesus.
1: Holy Mary, Mother of God, pray for us sinners, now and at the hour of our death. Amen.
0: Hail Mary, full of grace, the Lord is with thee. Blessed art thou amongst women, and blessed is the fruit of thy womb, Jesus.
1: Holy Mary, Mother of God, pray for us sinners, now and at the hour of our death. Amen.
0: Hail Mary, full of grace, the Lord is with thee. Blessed art thou amongst women, and blessed is the fruit of thy womb, Jesus.
1: Holy Mary, Mother of God, pray for us sinners, now and at the hour of our death. Amen.
0: Hail Mary, full of grace, the Lord is with thee. Blessed art thou amongst women, and blessed is the fruit of thy womb, Jesus.
1: Holy Mary, Mother of God,

0: pray for us sinners, now and at the hour of our death. Amen.
1: Hail Mary, full of grace, the Lord is with thee. Blessed art thou amongst women, and blessed is the fruit of thy womb, Jesus.
0: Holy Mary, Mother of God, pray for us sinners, now and at the hour of our death. Amen.
1: Hail Mary, full of grace, the Lord is with thee. Blessed art thou amongst women, and blessed is the fruit of thy womb, Jesus.
0: Holy Mary, Mother of God, pray for us sinners, now and at the hour of our death. Amen.
1: Glory be to the Father, and to the Son, and to the Holy Spirit.
0: As it was in the beginning, is now, and ever shall be, world without end. Amen.
2: O my Jesus, forgive us our sins, save us from the fires of hell, and lead all souls to heaven, especially those in most need of thy mercy.
1: Sacred Heart of Jesus,
0: have mercy on us.
1: Immaculate Heart of Mary,
0: pray for us.
1: Saint Joseph,
0: increase our faith.

0: The third joyful mystery is the birth of Jesus. She gave birth to her firstborn son. She wrapped him in swaddling clothes and laid him in a manger because there was no room for them in the inn. The fruit of this mystery is poverty in spirit. During this mystery, we pray for Margie, for her nephew. We pray for Rexine, for Israel, and for the Palestinians. We pray for Christine, for God to help her overcome anxiety and fear, to enjoy life with her mother, for surrender and trust, for her mother, Shimona, and for her caregiver. Our Father, who art in heaven, hallowed be thy name. Thy kingdom come, thy will be done, on earth as it is in heaven.
1: Give us this day our daily bread, and forgive us our trespasses, as we forgive those who trespass against us. And lead us not into temptation, but deliver us from evil. Amen.
0: Hail Mary, full of grace, the Lord is with thee. Blessed art thou amongst women, and blessed is the fruit of thy womb, Jesus.
1: Holy Mary, Mother of God, pray for us sinners, now and at the hour of our death. Amen.
0: Hail Mary, full of grace, the Lord is with thee. Blessed art thou amongst women, and blessed is the fruit of thy womb, Jesus.
1: Holy Mary, Mother of God, pray for us sinners, now and at the hour of our death. Amen.
0: Hail Mary, full of grace, the Lord is with thee. Blessed art thou amongst women, and blessed is the fruit of thy womb, Jesus.
1: Holy Mary, Mother of God, pray for us sinners, now and at the hour of our death. Amen.
0: Hail Mary, full of grace, the Lord is with thee. Blessed art thou amongst women, and blessed is the fruit of thy womb, Jesus.
1: Holy Mary, Mother of God, pray for us sinners, now and at the hour of our death. Amen.
0: Hail Mary, full of grace, the Lord is with thee. Blessed art thou amongst women, and blessed is the fruit of thy womb, Jesus.
1: Holy Mary, Mother of God, pray for us sinners, now and at the hour of our death. Amen.
0: Hail Mary, full of grace, the Lord is with thee. Blessed art thou amongst women, and blessed is the fruit of thy womb, Jesus.
1: Holy Mary, Mother of God, pray for us sinners, now and at the hour of our death. Amen.
0: Hail Mary, full of grace, the Lord is with thee. Blessed art thou amongst women, and blessed is the fruit of thy womb, Jesus.
1: Holy Mary, Mother of God, pray for us sinners, now and at the hour of our death. Amen.
0: Hail Mary, full of grace, the Lord is with thee. Blessed art thou amongst women, and blessed is the fruit of thy womb, Jesus.
1: Holy Mary, Mother of God, pray for us sinners, now and at the hour of our death. Amen.
0: Hail Mary, full of grace, the Lord is with thee. Blessed art thou amongst women, and blessed is the fruit of thy womb, Jesus.
1: Holy Mary, Mother of God, pray for us sinners, now and at the hour of our death. Amen.
0: Hail Mary, full of grace, the Lord is with thee. Blessed art thou amongst women, and blessed is the fruit of thy womb, Jesus.
1: Holy Mary, Mother of God, pray for us sinners, now and at the hour of our death. Amen.
0: Glory be to the Father, and to the Son, and to the Holy Spirit.
1: As it was in the beginning, is now, and ever shall be, world without end. Amen.
0: O my Jesus, forgive us our sins. Save us from the fires of hell.

0: all souls to heaven, especially those in most need of thy mercy.
1: Sacred Heart of Jesus,
0: have mercy on us.
1: Immaculate Heart of Mary,
0: pray for us.
1: Saint Joseph,
0: increase our faith.

0: The fourth joyful mystery is the presentation. When the days were completed for their purification, according to the law of Moses, they took him up to Jerusalem to present him to the Lord. Just as it is written in the law of the Lord, every male that opens the womb shall be consecrated to the Lord. The fruit of this mystery is obedience. During this mystery, we pray for Jane, for her brother's soul, for her health, for her to be able to sleep better. We pray for Janice, for peace in her soul. And we pray for Jeanette, for family, children, healing of health, especially leg pain and shingles, for peace in Israel and America, for herself and for her conversion. Our Father, who art in heaven, hallowed be thy name. Thy kingdom come, thy will be done on earth as it is in heaven.
1: Give us this day our daily bread, and forgive us our trespasses, as we forgive those who trespass against us. And lead us not into temptation, but deliver us from evil. Amen.
0: Hail Mary, full of grace, the Lord is with thee. Blessed art thou amongst women, and blessed is the fruit of thy womb, Jesus.
1: Holy Mary, Mother of God, pray for us sinners, now and at the hour of our death. Amen.
0: Hail Mary, full of grace, the Lord is with thee. Blessed art thou amongst women, and blessed is the fruit of thy womb, Jesus.
1: Holy Mary, Mother of God, pray for us sinners, now and at the hour of our death. Amen.
0: Hail Mary, full of grace, the Lord is with thee. Blessed art thou amongst women, and blessed is the fruit of thy womb, Jesus.
1: Holy Mary, Mother of God, pray for us sinners, now and at the hour of our death. Amen.
0: Hail Mary, full of grace, the Lord is with thee. Blessed art thou amongst women, and blessed is the fruit of thy womb, Jesus.
1: Holy Mary, Mother of God, pray for us sinners, now and at the hour of our death. Amen.
0: Hail Mary, full of grace, the Lord is with thee. Blessed art thou amongst women, and blessed is the fruit of thy womb, Jesus.
1: Holy Mary, Mother of God, pray for us sinners, now and at the hour of our death. Amen.
0: Hail Mary, full of grace, the Lord is with thee. Blessed art thou amongst women, and blessed is the fruit of thy womb, Jesus.
1: Holy Mary, Mother of God, pray for us sinners, now and at the hour of our death. Amen.
0: Hail Mary, full of grace, the Lord is with thee. Blessed art thou amongst women, and blessed is the fruit of thy womb, Jesus.
1: Holy Mary, Mother of God, pray for us sinners, now and at the hour of our death. Amen.
0: Hail Mary, full of grace, the Lord is with thee. Blessed art thou amongst women, and blessed is the fruit of thy womb, Jesus.
1: Holy Mary, Mother of God, pray for us sinners, now and at the hour of our death. Amen.
0: Hail Mary, full of grace, the Lord is with thee. Blessed art thou amongst women, and blessed is the fruit of thy womb, Jesus.
1: Holy Mary, Mother of God, pray for us sinners, now and at the hour of our death. Amen.
0: Hail Mary, full of grace, the Lord is with thee. Blessed art thou amongst women, and blessed is the fruit of thy womb, Jesus.
1: Holy Mary, Mother of God, pray for us sinners, now and at the hour of our death. Amen.
0: Glory be to the Father, and to the Son, and to the Holy Spirit.
1: As it was in the beginning, is now, and ever shall be, world without end. Amen.
2: O my Jesus, forgive us our sins. Save us from the fires of hell. Lead all souls to heaven, especially those in most need of thy mercy.
0: Sacred Heart of Jesus,
1: have mercy on us.
0: Immaculate Heart of Mary,
1: pray for us.
0: Saint Joseph,
1: increase our faith.

0: The fifth joyful mystery is the finding of the child Jesus in the temple. After 3 days, they found him in the temple, sitting in the midst of the teachers, listening to them and asking them questions. The fruit of this mystery is joy in finding Jesus. During this mystery, we pray for Abel, for his growth in mental prayer, for him to be better disposed to receive the gifts of the Holy Spirit, for him to have a better relationship with his guardian angel and Mary, for his only care to be what Christ wills, and for the conversion of his friends and family. We pray for Jane, for her kids and grandkids, for peace in Ukraine and Israel. We pray for Jane, for Tammy, who is in treatment, for her family and their salvation, for blessings upon her, for the repose of the souls of her two grandchildren. Our Father, who art in heaven, hallowed be thy name. Thy kingdom come, thy will be done, on earth as it is in heaven.
1: Give us this day our daily bread, and forgive us our trespasses, as we forgive those who trespass against us. And lead us not into temptation, but deliver us from evil. Amen.
0: Hail Mary, full of grace, the Lord is with thee. Blessed art thou amongst women, and blessed is the fruit of thy womb, Jesus.
1: Holy Mary, Mother of God, pray for us sinners, now and at the hour of our death. Amen.
0: Hail Mary, full of grace, the Lord is with thee. Blessed art thou amongst women, and blessed is the fruit of thy womb, Jesus.
1: Holy Mary, Mother of God, pray for us sinners, now and at the hour of our death. Amen.
0: Hail Mary, full of grace, the Lord is with thee. Blessed art thou amongst women, and blessed is the fruit of thy womb, Jesus.
1: Holy Mary, Mother of God, pray for us sinners, now and at the hour of our death. Amen.
0: Hail Mary, full of grace, the Lord is with thee. Blessed art thou amongst women, and blessed is the fruit of thy womb, Jesus.
1: Holy Mary, Mother of God, pray for us sinners, now and at the hour of our death. Amen.
0: Hail Mary, full of grace, the Lord is with thee. Blessed art thou amongst women, and blessed is the fruit of thy womb, Jesus.
1: Holy Mary, Mother of God, pray for us sinners, now and at the hour of our death. Amen.
0: Hail Mary, full of grace, the Lord is with thee. Blessed art thou amongst women, and blessed is the fruit of thy womb, Jesus.
1: Holy Mary, Mother of God, pray for us sinners, now and at the hour of our death. Amen.
0: Hail Mary, full of grace, the Lord is with thee. Blessed art thou amongst women, and blessed is the fruit of thy womb, Jesus.
1: Holy Mary, Mother of God, pray for us sinners, now and at the hour of our death. Amen.
0: Hail Mary, full of grace, the Lord is with thee. Blessed art thou amongst women, and blessed is the fruit of thy womb, Jesus.
1: Holy Mary, Mother of God, pray for us sinners, now and at the hour of our death. Amen.
0: Hail Mary, full of grace, the Lord is with thee. Blessed art thou amongst women, and blessed is the fruit of thy womb, Jesus.
1: Holy Mary, Mother of God, pray for us sinners, now and at the hour of our death. Amen.
0: Hail Mary, full of grace, the Lord is with thee. Blessed art thou amongst women, and blessed is the fruit of thy womb, Jesus.
1: Holy Mary, Mother of God, pray for us sinners, now and at the hour of our death. Amen.
0: Glory be to the Father, and to the Son, and to the Holy Spirit.
1: As it was in the beginning, is now, and ever shall be, world without end. Amen.
0: O my Jesus, forgive us our sins, save us from the fires of hell. Lead all souls to heaven, especially those in most need of thy mercy. Sacred Heart of Jesus,
1: have mercy on us.
0: Immaculate Heart of Mary,
1: pray for us.
0: Saint Joseph,
1: increase our faith.

0: Hail, Holy Queen, Mother of Mercy, our life, our sweetness, and our hope. To thee do we cry, poor banished children of Eve. To thee do we send up our sighs, mourning and weeping in this valley of tears. Turn then, most gracious Advocate, thine eyes of mercy towards us, and after this our exile, show unto us the blessed fruit of thy womb, Jesus.
1: O clement, O loving, O sweet Virgin Mary, pray for us, O holy Mother of God, that we may be worthy of the promises of Christ. Amen.
0: O God, whose only begotten Son, by his life, death, and resurrection, has purchased for us the rewards of eternal life, grant, we beseech thee, that by meditating upon these mysteries of the Most Holy Rosary of the Blessed Virgin Mary, we may imitate what they contain and obtain what they promise, through the same Christ our Lord. Amen. St. Michael the Archangel, defend us in battle. Be our defense against the wickedness and snares of the devil. May God rebuke him, we humbly pray. And do thou, O Prince of the heavenly hosts, by the power of God, thrust into hell Satan and all the evil spirits who prowl about the world seeking the ruin of souls. Amen.
1: Amen.
0: Now we pray for the intentions of the Holy Father. Our Father, who art in heaven, hallowed be thy name. Thy kingdom come, thy will be done, on earth as it is in heaven.
1: Give us this day our daily bread, and forgive us our trespasses, as we forgive those who trespass against us. And lead us not into temptation, but deliver us from evil. Amen.
0: Hail Mary, full of grace, the Lord is with thee. Blessed art thou amongst women, and blessed is the fruit of thy womb, Jesus.
1: Holy Mary, Mother of God, pray for us sinners, now and at the hour of our death. Amen.
0: Glory be to the Father, and to the Son, and to the Holy Spirit.
1: As it was in the beginning, is now, and ever shall be, world without end. Amen.
0: The Litany of Loretto. Lord, have mercy.
1: Christ, have mercy.
0: Lord, have mercy. Christ, hear us.
1: Christ, graciously hear us.
0: God, the Father of heaven,
1: have mercy on us.
0: God, the Son, Redeemer of the world,
1: have mercy on us.
0: God, the Holy Spirit,
1: have mercy on us.
0: Holy Trinity, one God,
1: have mercy on us.
0: Holy Mary,
1: pray for us.
0: Holy Mother of God,
1: pray for us.
0: Holy Virgin of Virgins,
1: pray for us.
0: Mother of Christ,
1: pray for us.
0: Mother of the Church,
1: pray for us.
0: Mother of Mercy,
1: pray for us.
0: Mother of Divine Grace,
1: pray for us.
0: Mother of Hope,
1: pray for us.
0: Mother Most Pure,
1: pray for us.
0: Mother Most Chaste,
1: pray for us.
0: Mother Inviolate,
1: pray for us.
0: Mother Undefiled,
1: pray for us.
0: Mother Most Amiable,
1: pray for us.
0: Mother Admirable,
1: pray for us.
0: Mother of Good Counsel,
1: pray for us.
0: Mother of our Creator,
1: pray for us.
0: Mother of our Savior,
1: pray for us.
0: Virgin Most Prudent,
1: pray for us.
0: Virgin Most Venerable,
1: pray for us.
0: Virgin Most Renowned,
1: pray for us.
0: Virgin Most Powerful,
1: pray for us.
0: Virgin Most Merciful,
1: pray for us.
0: Virgin Most Faithful,
1: pray for us.
0: Mirror of Justice,
1: pray for us.
0: Seat of Wisdom,
1: pray for us.
0: Cause of our Joy,
1: pray for us.
0: Spiritual Vessel,
1: pray for us.
0: Vessel of Honor,
1: pray for us.
0: Singular Vessel of Devotion,
1: pray for us.
0: Mystical Rose,
1: pray for us.
0: Tower of David,
1: pray for us.
0: Tower of Ivory,
1: pray for us.
0: House of Gold,
1: pray for us.
0: Ark of the Covenant,
1: pray for us.
0: Gate of Heaven,
1: pray for us.
0: Morning Star,
1: pray for us.
0: Health of the Sick,
1: pray for us.
0: Refuge of Sinners,
1: pray for us.
0: Solace of Migrants,
1: pray for us.
0: Comfort of the Afflicted,
1: pray for us.
0: Help of Christians,
1: pray for us.
0: Queen of Angels,
1: pray for us.
0: Queen of Patriarchs,
1: pray for us.
0: Queen of Prophets,
1: pray for us.
0: Queen of Apostles,
1: pray for us.
0: Queen of Martyrs,
1: pray for us.
0: Queen of Confessors,
1: pray for us.
0: Queen of Virgins,
1: pray for us.
0: Queen of All Saints,
1: pray for us.
0: Queen conceived without original sin,
1: pray for us.
0: Queen assumed into heaven,
1: pray for us.
0: Queen of the Most Holy Rosary,
1: pray for us.
0: Queen of Families,
1: pray for us.
0: Queen of Peace,
1: pray for us.
0: Lamb of God, who takes away the sins of the world,
1: spare us, O Lord.
0: Lamb of God, who takes away the sins of the world,
1: graciously hear us, O Lord.
0: Lamb of God, who takes away the sins of the world,
1: have mercy on us.
0: Pray for us, O Holy Mother of God,
1: that we may be worthy of the promises of Christ.
0: Let us pray. Grant, we beseech thee, O Lord God, that we, your servants, may enjoy perpetual health of mind and body, and by the glorious intercession of the Blessed Mary, ever Virgin, may be delivered from present sorrow and obtain eternal joy, through Christ our Lord.
1: Amen.
0: In the name of the Father, and the Son, and the Holy Spirit.
1: Amen. Amen.

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And you can trust Jesus and Mary.

0: You are about to join in prayer with the rest of the world. The prayer of the Rosary has an incredible power, and when prayed in community, God and the Virgin Mary pour an abundance of blessings all over humanity. Welcome to the Maria Vision family. Prayer should not be done in a rush, so that by the time we finish, it was not possible to have a personal encounter with Jesus and Mary. Praying is like talking to a friend. If we never have time for him, if we only see him for a short time, if we barely speak to him, our relationship will not have a deeper encounter.
1: Dear children, also today, I call you to prayer. Little children, prayer works miracles. When you are tired and sick, and you do not know the meaning of your life, take the rosary and pray. Pray until prayer becomes, for you, a joyful meeting with your Savior. I am with you, little children, and I intercede and pray for you. God gives me this time as a gift to you, so that I may instruct and lead you on the path of salvation. Dear children, now you do not comprehend this grace, but soon a time will come when you will lament for this message. That is why, little children, live all of the words which I give in you through this time of grace, and renew in prayer. Especially, I call all those who have consecrated themselves to my Immaculate Heart to become an example to others.
2: Come, Holy Spirit, fill the hearts of thy faithful, and enkindle in them the fire of thy love. Send forth thy Spirit, and they shall be created, and you shall renew the face of the earth. Let us pray. O God, who did teach the hearts of thy faithful people by sending them the light of thy Holy Spirit, grant us by the same Spirit to have a right judgment in all things, and evermore to rejoice in his holy comfort. Through Christ our Lord. Amen.
3: In the name of the Father, and of the Son, and of the Holy Spirit. Amen.
4: O my God, I am heartily sorry for having offended thee, and I detest all my sins, because I dread the loss of heaven and the pains of hell, but most of all because they have offended thee, my God, who art all good and deserving of all my love. I firmly resolve, with the help of thy grace, to confess my sins, to do penance, and to amend my life. Amen. And so we ask our Blessed Mother Mary, mingle your voice with ours. We want to make this holy rosary made in you and through you, asking for your intentions. Father, Son, and Holy Spirit, in your divine will, we desire what you desire. We join with all the rosaries said throughout the whole world. Most Holy Trinity, Father, Son, and Holy Spirit, I adore thee profoundly. I offer thee the most precious body, blood, soul, and divinity of Jesus Christ, present in all the tabernacles of the world, in reparation for the outrages, sacrileges, and indifferences whereby he is offended, and through the infinite merits of his most sacred heart and the Immaculate Heart of Mary, I beg of thee the conversion of poor sinners. O my God, I believe, I adore, I hope, and I love thee. I ask pardon for those who do not believe, do not adore, do not hope, and do not love thee.
3: I believe in God, the Father Almighty, creator of heaven and earth, and in Jesus Christ, his only Son, our Lord, who was conceived by the Holy Spirit, born of the Virgin Mary, suffered under Pontius Pilate, was crucified, died, and was buried. He descended into hell. On the third day, he rose again from the dead. He ascended into heaven and is seated at the right hand of God, the Father Almighty. From there, he will come to judge the living and the dead. I believe in the Holy Spirit, the Holy Catholic Church, the communion of saints, the forgiveness of sins, the resurrection of the body, and life everlasting. Amen. Our Father, who art in heaven, hallowed be thy name. Thy kingdom come, thy will be done, on earth as it is in heaven.
5: Give us this day our daily bread, and forgive us our trespasses, as we forgive those who trespass against us. And lead us not into temptation, but deliver us from evil. Amen. We pray these next three Hail Marys for an increase in faith, hope, and charity.
3: Hail Mary, full of grace, the Lord is with thee. Blessed art thou among women, and blessed is the fruit of thy womb, Jesus.
5: Holy Mary, Mother of God, pray for us sinners now and at the hour of our death. Amen.
3: Hail Mary, full of grace, the Lord is with thee. Blessed art thou among women, and blessed is the fruit of thy womb, Jesus.
5: Holy Mary, Mother of God, pray for us sinners now and at the hour of our death. Amen.
3: Hail Mary, full of grace, the Lord is with thee. Blessed art thou among women, and blessed is the fruit of thy womb, Jesus.
5: Holy Mary, Mother of God, pray for us sinners now and at the hour of our death. Amen.
3: Glory be to the Father, and to the Son, and to the Holy Spirit.
5: As it was in the beginning, is now, and ever shall be, world without end. Amen. The first luminous mystery, baptism of Jesus. After Jesus was baptized, the heavens were opened for him, and he saw the Spirit of God descending like a dove and coming upon him. And a voice came from the heavens saying, "This is my beloved Son, with whom I am well pleased." Fruit of the mystery, openness to the Holy Spirit.
3: Our Father, who art in heaven, hallowed be thy name. Thy kingdom come, thy will be done, on earth as it is in heaven.
5: Give us this day our daily bread, and forgive us our trespasses, as we forgive those who trespass against us. And lead us not into temptation, but deliver us from evil. Amen.
3: Hail Mary, full of grace, the Lord is with thee. Blessed art thou among women, and blessed is the fruit of thy womb, Jesus.
5: Holy Mary, Mother of God, pray for us sinners, now and at the hour of our death. Amen.
3: Hail Mary, full of grace, the Lord is with thee. Blessed art thou among women, and blessed is the fruit of thy womb, Jesus.
5: Holy Mary, Mother of God, pray for us sinners, now and at the hour of our death. Amen.
3: Hail Mary, full of grace, the Lord is with thee. Blessed art thou among women, and blessed is the fruit of thy womb, Jesus.
5: Holy Mary, Mother of God, pray for us sinners, now and at the hour of our death. Amen.
3: Hail Mary, full of grace, the Lord is with thee. Blessed art thou among women, and blessed is the fruit of thy womb, Jesus.
5: Holy Mary, Mother of God, pray for us sinners, now and at the hour of our death. Amen.
3: Hail Mary, full of grace, the Lord is with thee. Blessed art thou among women, and blessed is the fruit of thy womb, Jesus.
5: Holy Mary, Mother of God, pray for us sinners, now and at the hour of our death. Amen.
3: Hail Mary, full of grace, the Lord is with thee. Blessed art thou among women, and blessed is the fruit of thy womb, Jesus.
5: Holy Mary, Mother of God, pray for us sinners, now and at the hour of our death. Amen.
3: Hail Mary, full of grace, the Lord is with thee. Blessed art thou among women, and blessed is the fruit of thy womb, Jesus.
5: Holy Mary, Mother of God, pray for us sinners,

0: 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Amen.
1: Hail Mary, full of grace, the Lord is with thee. Blessed art thou among women, and blessed is the fruit of thy womb, Jesus.
0: Holy Mary, Mother of God, pray for us sinners now and at the hour of our death. Amen.
1: Hail Mary, full of grace, the Lord is with thee. Blessed art thou among women, and blessed is the fruit of thy womb, Jesus.
0: Holy Mary, Mother of God, pray for us sinners now and at the hour of our death. Amen.
1: Hail Mary, full of grace, the Lord is with thee. Blessed art thou among women, and blessed is the fruit of thy womb, Jesus.
0: Holy Mary, Mother of God, pray for us sinners, now and at the hour of our death. Amen.
1: Glory be to the Father, and to the Son, and to the Holy Spirit.
0: As it was in the beginning, is now, and ever shall be, world without end. Amen.
2: Mary, Mother of Grace, Mother of Mercy, shield me from the enemy, and receive me at the hour of my death. Amen.
0: O my Jesus, forgive us our sins, save us from the fires of hell, and lead all souls to heaven, especially those most in need of thy mercy.
2: Our Lady, please spread the effect of grace of thy flame of love over all of humanity. Amen.
3: Saint Michael the Archangel, with thy light enlighten us. Saint Michael the Archangel, with thy wings protect us. Saint Michael the Archangel, with thy sword defend us.
2: Queen of Peace, pray for us.

0: The second luminous mystery, the wedding at Cana. His mother said to the servers, "Do whatever he tells you." Jesus told them, "Fill the jars with water." So they filled them to the brim. Fruit of the mystery, to Jesus through Mary. Our Father, who art in heaven, hallowed be thy name. Thy kingdom come, thy will be done, on earth as it is in heaven.
1: Give us this day our daily bread, and forgive us our trespasses, as we forgive those who trespass against us, and lead us not into temptation, but deliver us from evil. Amen.
0: Hail Mary, full of grace, the Lord is with thee. Blessed art thou among women, and blessed is the fruit of thy womb, Jesus.
1: Holy Mary, Mother of God, pray for us sinners, now and at the hour of our death. Amen.
0: Hail Mary, full of grace, the Lord is with thee. Blessed art thou among women, and blessed is the fruit of thy womb, Jesus.
1: Holy Mary, Mother of God, pray for us sinners, now and at the hour of our death. Amen.
0: Hail Mary, full of grace, the Lord is with thee. Blessed art thou among women, and blessed is the fruit of thy womb, Jesus.
1: Holy Mary, Mother of God, pray for us sinners, now and at the hour of our death. Amen.
0: Hail Mary, full of grace, the Lord is with thee. Blessed art thou among women, and blessed is the fruit of thy womb, Jesus.
1: Holy Mary, Mother of God, pray for us sinners, now and at the hour of our death. Amen.
0: Hail Mary, full of grace, the Lord is with thee. Blessed art thou among women, and blessed is the fruit of thy womb, Jesus.
1: Holy Mary, Mother of God, pray for us sinners, now and at the hour of our death. Amen.
0: Hail Mary, full of grace, the Lord is with thee. Blessed art thou among women, and blessed is the fruit of thy womb, Jesus.
1: Holy Mary, Mother of God, pray for us sinners, now and at the hour of our death. Amen.
0: Hail Mary, full of grace, the Lord is with thee. Blessed art thou among women, and blessed is the fruit of thy womb, Jesus.
1: Holy Mary, Mother of God, pray for us sinners, now and at the hour of our death. Amen.
0: Hail Mary, full of grace, the Lord is with thee. Blessed art thou among women, and blessed is the fruit of thy womb, Jesus.
1: Holy Mary, Mother of God, pray for us sinners, now and at the hour of our death. Amen.
0: Hail Mary, full of grace, the Lord is with thee. Blessed art thou among women, and blessed is the fruit of thy womb, Jesus.
1: Holy Mary, Mother of God, pray for us sinners, now and at the hour of our death. Amen.
0: Hail Mary, full of grace, the Lord is with thee. Blessed art thou among women, and blessed is the fruit of thy womb, Jesus.
1: Holy Mary, Mother of God, pray for us sinners, now and at the hour of our death. Amen. Glory be to the Father, and to the Son, and to the Holy Spirit.
0: As it was in the beginning, is now, and ever shall be, world without end. Amen.
2: Mary, Mother of Grace, Mother of Mercy, shield me from the enemy, and receive me at the hour of my death. Amen.
0: O my Jesus, forgive us our sins, save us from the fires of hell, and lead all souls to heaven, especially those most in need of thy mercy.
2: Our Lady, please spread the effect of grace of thy flame of love over all of humanity. Amen.
3: Saint Michael the Archangel, with thy light enlighten us. Saint Michael the Archangel, with thy wings protect us. Saint Michael the Archangel, with thy sword defend us.
2: Queen of Peace, pray for us.

0: The third luminous mystery, proclaiming the kingdom. As you go, make this proclamation. The kingdom of heaven is at hand. Without cost you have received. Without cost you are to give. Fruit of the mystery, repentance and trust in God.
1: Our Father, who art in heaven, hallowed be thy name. Thy kingdom come, thy will be done on earth as it is in heaven.
0: Give us this day our daily bread, and forgive us our trespasses, as we forgive those who trespass against us. And lead us not into temptation, but deliver us from evil. Amen.
1: Hail Mary, full of grace, the Lord is with thee. Blessed art thou among women, and blessed is the fruit of thy womb, Jesus.
0: Holy Mary, Mother of God, pray for us sinners, now and at the hour of our death. Amen.
1: Hail Mary, full of grace, the Lord is with thee. Blessed art thou among women, and blessed is the fruit of thy womb, Jesus.
0: Holy Mary, Mother of God, pray for us sinners, now and at the hour of our death. Amen.
1: Hail Mary, full of grace, the Lord is with thee. Blessed art thou among women, and blessed is the fruit of thy womb, Jesus.
0: Holy Mary, Mother of God, pray for us sinners, now and at the hour of our death. Amen.
1: Hail Mary, full of grace, the Lord is with thee. Blessed art thou among women, and blessed is the fruit of thy womb, Jesus.
0: Holy Mary, Mother of God, pray for us sinners, now and at the hour of our death. Amen.
1: Hail Mary, full of grace, the Lord is with thee. Blessed art thou among women, and blessed is the fruit of thy womb, Jesus.
0: Holy Mary, Mother of God, pray for us sinners, now and at the hour of our death. Amen.
1: Hail Mary, full of grace, the Lord is with thee. Blessed art thou among women, and blessed is the fruit of thy womb, Jesus.
0: Holy Mary, Mother of God, pray for us sinners, now and at the hour of our death. Amen.
1: Hail Mary, full of grace, the Lord is with thee. Blessed art thou among women, and blessed is the fruit of thy womb, Jesus.
0: Holy Mary, Mother of God, pray for us sinners, now and at the hour of our death. Amen.
1: Hail Mary, full of grace, the Lord is with thee. Blessed art thou among women, and blessed is the fruit of thy womb, Jesus.
0: Holy Mary, Mother of God, pray for us sinners now and at the hour of our death. Amen.
1: Hail Mary, full of grace, the Lord is with thee. Blessed art thou among women, and blessed is the fruit of thy womb, Jesus.
0: Holy Mary, Mother of God, pray for us sinners now and at the hour of our death. Amen.
1: Hail Mary, full of grace, the Lord is with thee. Blessed art thou among women, and blessed is the fruit of thy womb, Jesus.
0: Holy Mary, Mother of God, pray for us sinners, now and at the hour of our death. Amen.
1: Glory be to the Father, and to the Son, and to the Holy Spirit.
0: As it was in the beginning, is now, and ever shall be, world without end. Amen.
2: Mary, Mother of Grace, Mother of Mercy, shield me from the enemy, and receive me at the hour of my death. Amen.
0: O my Jesus, forgive us our sins, save us from the fires of hell, and lead all souls to heaven, especially those most in need of thy mercy.
2: Our Lady, please spread the effect of grace of thy flame of love over all of humanity. Amen.
3: St. Michael the Archangel, with thy light enlighten us. St. Michael the Archangel, with thy wings protect us. St. Michael the Archangel, with thy sword defend us.
2: Queen of Peace, pray for us.

0: The fourth luminous mystery, the Transfiguration. While he was praying, his face changed in appearance, and his clothing became dazzling white. Then from the cloud came a voice that said, "This is my chosen son. Listen to him." Fruit of the mystery, desire for holiness. Our Father, who art in heaven, hallowed be thy name. Thy kingdom come, thy will be done, on earth as it is in heaven.
1: Give us this day our daily bread, and forgive us our trespasses, as we forgive those who trespass against us. And lead us not into temptation, but deliver us from evil. Amen.
0: Hail Mary, full of grace, the Lord is with thee. Blessed art thou among women, and blessed is the fruit of thy womb, Jesus.
1: Holy Mary, Mother of God, pray for us sinners, now and at the hour of our death. Amen.
0: Hail Mary, full of grace, the Lord is with thee. Blessed art thou among women, and blessed is the fruit of thy womb, Jesus.
1: Holy Mary, Mother of God, pray for us sinners, now and at the hour of our death. Amen.
0: Hail Mary, full of grace, the Lord is with thee. Blessed art thou among women, and blessed is the fruit of thy womb, Jesus.
1: Holy Mary, Mother of God, pray for us sinners, now and at the hour of our death. Amen.
0: Hail Mary, full of grace, the Lord is with thee. Blessed art thou among women, and blessed is the fruit of thy womb, Jesus.
1: Holy Mary, Mother of God, pray for us sinners, now and at the hour of our death. Amen.
0: Hail Mary, full of grace, the Lord is with thee. Blessed art thou among women, and blessed is the fruit of thy womb, Jesus.
1: Holy Mary, Mother of God, pray for us sinners, now and at the hour of our death. Amen.
0: Hail Mary, full of grace, the Lord is with thee. Blessed art thou among women, and blessed is the fruit of thy womb, Jesus.
1: Holy Mary, Mother of God, pray for us sinners, now and at the hour of our death. Amen.
0: Hail Mary, full of grace, the Lord is with thee.

0: Blessed art thou among women, and blessed is the fruit of thy womb, Jesus.
1: Holy Mary, Mother of God, pray for us sinners, now and at the hour of our death. Amen.
0: Hail Mary, full of grace, the Lord is with thee. Blessed art thou among women, and blessed is the fruit of thy womb, Jesus.
1: Holy Mary, Mother of God, pray for us sinners, now and at the hour of our death. Amen. Glory be to the Father, and to the Son, and to the Holy Spirit.
0: As it was in the beginning, is now, and ever shall be, world without end. Amen.
2: Mary, Mother of Grace, Mother of Mercy, shield me from the enemy, and receive me at the hour of my death. Amen.
0: O my Jesus, forgive us our sins, save us from the fires of hell, and lead all souls to heaven, especially those most in need of thy mercy.
2: Our Lady, please spread the effect of grace of thy flame of love over all of humanity. Amen.
3: St. Michael the Archangel, with thy light enlighten us. St. Michael the Archangel, with thy wings protect us. St. Michael the Archangel, with thy sword defend us.
2: Queen of Peace, pray for us.

0: The fifth luminous mystery, the institution of the Eucharist. Then he took the bread, said the blessing, broke it, and gave it to them, saying, "This is my body, which will be given for you." Fruit of the mystery, adoration.
1: Our Father, who art in heaven, hallowed be thy name. Thy kingdom come, thy will be done, on earth as it is in heaven.
0: Give us this day our daily bread, and forgive us our trespasses, as we forgive those who trespass against us. And lead us not into temptation, but deliver us from evil. Amen.
1: Hail Mary, full of grace, the Lord is with thee. Blessed art thou among women, and blessed is the fruit of thy womb, Jesus.
0: Holy Mary, Mother of God, pray for us sinners, now and at the hour of our death. Amen.
1: Hail Mary, full of grace, the Lord is with thee. Blessed art thou among women, and blessed is the fruit of thy womb, Jesus.
0: Holy Mary, Mother of God, pray for us sinners, now and at the hour of our death. Amen.
1: Hail Mary, full of grace, the Lord is with thee. Blessed art thou among women, and blessed is the fruit of thy womb, Jesus.
0: Holy Mary, Mother of God, pray for us sinners, now and at the hour of our death. Amen.
1: Hail Mary, full of grace, the Lord is with thee. Blessed art thou among women, and blessed is the fruit of thy womb, Jesus.
0: Holy Mary, Mother of God, pray for us sinners, now and at the hour of our death. Amen.
1: Hail Mary, full of grace, the Lord is with thee. Blessed art thou among women, and blessed is the fruit of thy womb, Jesus.
0: Holy Mary, Mother of God, pray for us sinners, now and at the hour of our death. Amen.
1: Hail Mary, full of grace, the Lord is with thee. Blessed art thou among women, and blessed is the fruit of thy womb, Jesus.
0: Holy Mary, Mother of God, pray for us sinners, now and at the hour of our death. Amen.
1: Hail Mary, full of grace, the Lord is with thee. Blessed art thou among women, and blessed is the fruit of thy womb, Jesus.
0: Holy Mary, Mother of God, pray for us sinners, now and at the hour of our death. Amen.
1: Hail Mary, full of grace, the Lord is with thee. Blessed art thou among women, and blessed is the fruit of thy womb, Jesus.
0: Holy Mary, Mother of God, pray for us sinners now and at the hour of our death. Amen.
1: Hail Mary, full of grace, the Lord is with thee. Blessed art thou

0: among women, and blessed is the fruit of thy womb, Jesus.
1: Holy Mary, Mother of God, pray for us sinners, now and at the hour of our death. Amen.
0: Hail Mary, full of grace, the Lord is with thee. Blessed art thou among women, and blessed is the fruit of thy womb, Jesus.
1: Holy Mary, Mother of God, pray for us sinners, now and at the hour of our death. Amen.
0: Glory be to the Father, and to the Son, and to the Holy Spirit.
1: As it was in the beginning, is now, and ever shall be, world without end. Amen.
2: Mary, Mother of Grace, Mother of Mercy, shield me from the enemy, and receive me at the hour of my death. Amen.
1: O my Jesus, forgive us our sins, save us from the fires of hell, and lead all souls to heaven, especially those most in need of thy mercy.
2: Our Lady, please spread the effect of grace of thy flame of love over all of humanity. Amen.
3: St. Michael the Archangel, with thy light enlighten us. St. Michael the Archangel, with thy wings protect us. St. Michael the Archangel, with thy sword defend us.
2: Queen of Peace, pray for us.

0: Hail, Holy Queen, Mother of Mercy, our life, our sweetness, and our hope. To thee do we cry, poor banished children of Eve. To thee do we send up our sighs, mourning and weeping in this valley of tears. Turn then, most gracious advocate, thine eyes of mercy towards us, and after this our exile, show unto us the blessed fruit of thy womb, Jesus. O clement, O loving, O sweet Virgin Mary, pray for us, O Holy Mother of God, that we may be made worthy of the promises of Christ. Amen.
1: Lord, have mercy.
2: Christ, have mercy.
1: Lord, have mercy.
2: Christ, hear us.
1: Christ, graciously hear us. God the Father of heaven,
2: have mercy on us.
1: God the Son, Redeemer of the world,
2: have mercy on us.
1: God the Holy Spirit,
2: have mercy on us.
1: Holy Trinity, one God,
2: have mercy on us. Holy Mary,
1: pray for us.
2: Holy Mother of God,
1: pray for us.
2: Holy Virgin of Virgins,
1: pray for us.
2: Mother of Christ,
1: pray for us.
2: Mother of the Church,
1: pray for us.
2: Mother of Mercy,
1: pray for us.
2: Mother of Divine Grace,
1: pray for us.
2: Mother of Hope,
1: pray for us.
2: Mother Most Pure,
1: pray for us.
2: Mother Most Chaste,
1: pray for us.
2: Mother Most Inviolate,
1: pray for us.
2: Mother Undefiled,
1: pray for us.
2: Mother Most Amiable,
1: pray for us.
2: Mother Admirable,
1: pray for us.
2: Mother of Good Counsel,
1: pray for us.
2: Mother of our Creator,
1: pray for us.
2: Mother of our Savior,
1: pray for us.
2: Virgin Most Prudent,
1: pray for us.
2: Virgin Most Venerable,
1: pray for us.
2: Virgin Most Renowned,
1: pray for us.
2: Virgin Most Powerful,
1: pray for us.
2: Virgin Most Merciful,
1: pray for us.
2: Virgin Most Faithful,
1: pray for us.
2: Mirror of Justice,
1: pray for us.
2: Seat of Wisdom,
1: pray for us.
2: Cause of our Joy,
1: pray for us.
2: Spiritual Vessel,
1: pray for us.
2: Vessel of Honor,
1: pray for us.
2: Singular Vessel of Devotion,
1: pray for us.
2: Mystical Rose,
1: pray for us.
2: Tower of David,
1: pray for us.
2: Tower of Ivory,
1: pray for us.
2: House of Gold,
1: pray for us.
2: Ark of the Covenant,
1: pray for us.
2: Gate of Heaven,
1: pray for us.
2: Morning Star,
1: pray for us.
2: Health of the Sick,
1: pray for us.
2: Refuge of Sinners,
1: pray for us.
2: Solace of Migrants,
1: pray for us.
2: Comfort of the Afflicted,
1: pray for us.
2: Help of Christians,
1: pray for us.
2: Queen of Angels,
1: pray for us.
2: Queen of Patriarchs,
1: pray for us.
2: Queen of Prophets,
1: pray for us.
2: Queen of Apostles,
1: pray for us.
2: Queen of Martyrs,
1: pray for us.
2: Queen of Confessors,
1: pray for us.
2: Queen of Virgins,
1: pray for us.
2: Queen of All Saints,
1: pray for us.
2: Queen conceived without original sin,
1: pray for us.
2: Queen assumed into Heaven,
1: pray for us.
2: Queen of the Most Holy Rosary,
1: pray for us.
2: Queen of Families,
1: pray for us.
2: Queen of Peace,
1: pray for us. Lamb of God, who takes away the sins of the world, spare us, O Lord. Lamb of God, who takes away the sins of the world, graciously hear us, O Lord. Lamb of God, who takes away the sins of the world, have mercy on us. Pray for us, O Holy Mother of God, that we may be made worthy of the promises of Christ. Let us pray. Grant, we beseech thee, O Lord, that we, your servants, may enjoy perpetual health of mind and body and by the glorious intercession of the Blessed Mary, ever Virgin, may be delivered from present sorrow and obtain eternal joy. Through Christ our Lord. Amen. Death to sin, long live grace. O Mary, conceived without sin, pray for us who have recourse to thee.
3: The Lord be with you. May Almighty God bless you, the Father, the Son, and the Holy Spirit.
1: Amen.

0: pray for the salvation of this country and the salvation of the world. And you can trust Jesus and Mary.
1: Holy Rosary, in the name of the Father, and of the Son, and of the Holy Spirit. Amen. Amen. Today we offer the Rosary to the Blessed Mother and her intentions, for the intentions we have in our hearts, for all the souls in purgatory, and for the end of abortion throughout the world. I believe in God, the Father Almighty, creator of heaven and earth, and in Jesus Christ, his only Son, our Lord, who was conceived by the Holy Spirit, born of the Virgin Mary, suffered under Pontius Pilate, was crucified, died, and was buried. He descended into hell. The third day he rose again from the dead. He ascended into heaven and sits at the right hand of God the Father Almighty. He shall come again to judge the living and the dead.
2: I believe in the Holy Spirit, the Holy Catholic Church, the communion of saints, the forgiveness of sins, the resurrection of the body, and life everlasting. Amen.
1: Our Father, who art in heaven, hallowed be thy name. Thy kingdom come, thy will be done on earth as it is in heaven.
2: Give us this day our daily bread, and forgive us our trespasses, as we forgive those who trespass against us. And lead us not into temptation, but deliver us from evil. Amen.
1: Hail Mary, full of grace, the Lord is

0: Blessed art thou among women, and blessed is the fruit of thy womb, Jesus.
1: Holy Mary, Mother of God, pray for us sinners, now and at the hour of our death. Amen.
0: Hail Mary, full of grace, the Lord is with thee. Blessed art thou among women, and blessed is the fruit of thy womb, Jesus.
1: Holy Mary, Mother of God, pray for us sinners, now and at the hour of our death. Amen.
0: Hail Mary, full of grace, the Lord is with thee. Blessed art thou among women, and blessed is the fruit of thy womb, Jesus.
1: Holy Mary, Mother of God, pray for us sinners, now and at the hour of our death. Amen.
0: Glory be to the Father, and to the Son, and to the Holy Spirit.
1: As it was in the beginning, is now, and ever shall be, world without end. Amen.
0: The first sorrowful mystery, the agony in the garden. He was in such agony, and he prayed so fervently, that his sweat became like drops of blood falling on the ground. When he rose from prayer and returned to his disciples, he found them sleeping from grief. The fruit of the mystery, sorrow for sin. Our Father who art in heaven, hallowed be thy name. Thy kingdom come, thy will be done, on earth as it is in heaven.
1: Give us this day our daily bread, and forgive us our trespasses, as we forgive those who trespass against us. And lead us not into temptation, but deliver us from evil. Amen.
0: Hail Mary, full of grace, the Lord is with thee. Blessed art thou among women, and blessed is the fruit of thy womb, Jesus.
1: Holy Mary, Mother of God, pray for us sinners, now and at the hour of our death. Amen.
0: Hail Mary, full of grace, the Lord is with thee. Blessed art thou among women, and blessed is the fruit of thy womb, Jesus.
1: Holy Mary, Mother of God, pray for us sinners, now and at the hour of our death. Amen.
0: Hail Mary, full of grace, the Lord is with thee. Blessed art thou among women, and blessed is the fruit of thy womb, Jesus.
1: Holy Mary, Mother of God, pray for us sinners, now and at the hour of our death. Amen.
0: Hail Mary, full of grace, the Lord is with thee. Blessed art thou among women, and blessed is the fruit of thy womb, Jesus.
1: Holy Mary, Mother of God, pray for us sinners, now and at the hour of our death. Amen.
0: Hail Mary, full of grace, the Lord is with thee. Blessed art thou among women, and blessed is the fruit of thy womb, Jesus.
1: Holy Mary, Mother of God, pray for us sinners, now and at the hour of our death. Amen.
0: Hail Mary, full of grace, the Lord is with thee. Blessed art thou among women, and blessed is the fruit of thy womb, Jesus.
1: Holy Mary, Mother of God, pray for us sinners, now and at the hour of our death. Amen.
0: Hail Mary, full of grace, the Lord is with thee. Blessed art thou among women, and blessed is the fruit of thy womb, Jesus.
1: Holy Mary, Mother of God, pray for us sinners, now and at the hour of our death. Amen.
0: Hail Mary, full of grace, the Lord is with thee. Blessed art thou among women, and blessed is the fruit of thy womb, Jesus.
1: Holy Mary, Mother of God, pray for us sinners, now and at the hour of our death. Amen.
0: Hail Mary, full of grace, the Lord is with thee. Blessed art thou among women, and blessed is the fruit of thy womb, Jesus.
1: Holy Mary, Mother of God, pray for us sinners, now and at the hour of our death. Amen.
0: Hail Mary, full of grace, the Lord is with thee. Blessed art thou among women, and blessed is the fruit of thy womb, Jesus.
1: Holy Mary, Mother of God, pray for us sinners, now and at the hour of our death. Amen.
0: Hail Mary, full of grace, the Lord is with thee. Blessed art thou among women, and blessed is the fruit of thy womb, Jesus.
1: Holy Mary, Mother of God, pray for us sinners, now and at the hour of our death. Amen.
0: Glory be to the Father, and to the Son, and to the Holy Spirit.
1: As it was in the beginning, is now, and ever shall be, world without end. Amen.
0: O my Jesus, forgive us our sins, save us from the fires of hell. Lead all souls to heaven, especially those in most need of thy mercy. Sacred Heart of Jesus,
1: have mercy on us.
0: Immaculate Heart of Mary,
1: pray for us.
0: Saint Joseph,
1: increase our faith.

The second sorrowful mystery, the scourging of the pillar. Then Pilate took Jesus and had him scourged. The fruit of the mystery, purity.

0: Angela is asking prayers for her daughter, who has a 3-year-old boy and is also one month pregnant, to have good health and a good pregnancy, and for her son's health. An anonymous caller is asking prayers for miraculous healing of a 5-year-old boy, Nathan, through the intercession of the Blessed Carlos Acutis, that Jesus may be with him and that he may trust in him. Joseph is asking prayers for his brother, Tim, and for his caregiver, Cart. Judy and Richard are asking prayers every day for all their personal intentions, especially their safety and protection, for them to have joy in their hearts. Our Father, who art in heaven, hallowed be thy name, thy kingdom come, thy will be done, on earth as it is in heaven.
1: Give us this day our daily bread, and forgive us our trespasses, as we forgive those who trespass against us. And lead us not into temptation, but deliver us from evil. Amen.
0: Hail Mary, full of grace, the Lord is with thee. Blessed art thou among women, and blessed is the fruit of thy womb, Jesus.
1: Holy Mary, Mother of God, pray for us sinners, now and at the hour of our death. Amen.
0: Hail Mary, full of grace, the Lord is with thee. Blessed art thou among women, and blessed is the fruit of thy womb, Jesus.
1: Holy Mary, Mother of God, pray for us sinners, now and at the hour of our death. Amen.
0: Hail Mary, full of grace, the Lord is with thee. Blessed art thou among women, and blessed is the fruit of thy womb, Jesus.
1: Holy Mary, Mother of God, pray for us sinners, now and at the hour of our death. Amen.
0: Hail Mary, full of grace, the Lord is with thee. Blessed art thou among women, and blessed is the fruit of thy womb, Jesus.
1: Holy Mary, Mother of God, pray for us sinners, now and at the hour of our death. Amen.
0: Hail Mary, full of grace, the Lord is with thee. Blessed art thou among women, and blessed is the fruit of thy womb, Jesus.
1: Holy Mary, Mother of God, pray for us sinners, now and at the hour of our death. Amen.
0: Hail Mary, full of grace, the Lord is with thee. Blessed art thou among women, and blessed is the fruit of thy womb, Jesus.
1: Holy Mary, Mother of God, pray for us sinners, now and at the hour of our death. Amen.
0: Hail Mary, full of grace, the Lord is with thee. Blessed art thou among women, and blessed is the fruit of thy womb, Jesus.
1: Holy Mary, Mother of God, pray for us sinners, now and at the hour of our death. Amen.
0: Hail Mary, full of grace, the Lord is with thee. Blessed art thou among women, and blessed is the fruit of thy womb, Jesus.
1: Holy Mary, Mother of God, pray for us sinners, now and at the hour of our death. Amen.
0: Hail Mary, full of grace, the Lord is with thee. Blessed art thou among women, and blessed is the fruit of thy womb, Jesus.
1: Holy Mary, Mother of God, pray for us sinners, now and at the hour of our death. Amen.
0: Hail Mary, full of grace, the Lord is with thee. Blessed art thou among women, and blessed is the fruit of thy womb, Jesus.
1: Holy Mary, Mother of God, pray for us sinners, now and at the hour of our death. Amen.
0: Glory be to the Father, and to the Son, and to the Holy Spirit.
1: As it was in the beginning, is now, and ever shall be, world without end. Amen.
0: O my Jesus, forgive us our sins, save us from the fires of hell, and lead all souls to heaven, especially those in most need of thy mercy. Sacred Heart of Jesus,
1: have mercy on us.
0: Immaculate Heart of Mary,
1: pray for us.
0: Saint Joseph,
1: increase our faith.

0: The third sorrowful mystery, the crowning with thorns. They stripped off his clothes and threw a scarlet military cloak about him. Weaving a crown out of thorns, they placed it on his head and a reed in his right hand. The fruit of the mystery, courage. Anna is asking prayers for all the immigrants welcome to the U.S. for healing on her stomach, and for her husband, children, grandchildren, and for her financial blessing. Jackie is asking prayers and thanksgiving to God for the home insurance that will pay the damage of their home, for her job interview on Thursday to go well, and that she will get the job. And she prays for her to get closer to God. Christine is asking prayers for the repose of the souls of her family, especially her daughter Maria, that the Lord may guide her to make the right decision in moving, and that there may be peace between her and her sister. Our Father who art in heaven, hallowed be thy name. Thy kingdom come, thy will be done on earth as it is in heaven.
1: Give us this day our daily bread, and forgive us our trespasses, as we forgive those who trespass against us. And lead us not into temptation, but deliver us from evil. Amen.
0: Hail Mary, full of grace, the Lord is with thee. Blessed art thou among women, and blessed is the fruit of thy womb, Jesus.
1: Holy Mary, Mother of God, pray for us sinners, now and at the hour of our death. Amen.
0: Hail Mary, full of grace, the Lord is with thee. Blessed art thou among women, and blessed is the fruit of thy womb, Jesus.
1: Holy Mary, Mother of God, pray for us sinners, now and at the hour of our death. Amen.
0: Hail Mary, full of grace, the Lord is with thee. Blessed art thou among women, and blessed is the fruit of thy womb, Jesus.
1: Holy Mary, Mother of God, pray for us sinners, now and at the hour of our death. Amen.
0: Hail Mary, full of grace, the Lord is with thee. Blessed art thou among women, and blessed is the fruit of thy womb, Jesus.
1: Holy Mary, Mother of God, pray for us sinners, now and at the hour of our death. Amen.
0: Hail Mary, full of grace, the Lord is with thee. Blessed art thou among women, and blessed is the fruit of thy womb, Jesus.
1: Holy Mary, Mother of God, pray for us sinners, now and at the hour of our death. Amen.
0: Hail Mary, full of grace, the Lord is with thee. Blessed art thou among women, and blessed is the fruit of thy womb, Jesus.
1: Holy Mary, Mother of God, pray for us sinners, now and at the hour of our death. Amen.
0: Hail Mary, full of grace, the Lord is with thee. Blessed art thou among women, and blessed is the fruit of thy womb, Jesus.
1: Holy Mary, Mother of God, pray for us sinners, now and at the hour of our death. Amen.
0: Hail Mary, full of grace, the Lord is with thee. Blessed art thou among women, and blessed is the fruit of thy womb, Jesus.
1: Holy Mary, Mother of God, pray for us sinners, now and at the hour of our death. Amen.
0: Hail Mary, full of grace, the Lord is with thee. Blessed art thou among women, and blessed is the fruit of thy womb, Jesus.
1: Holy Mary, Mother of God, pray for us sinners, now and at the hour of our death. Amen.
0: Hail Mary, full of grace, the Lord is with thee. Blessed art thou among women, and blessed is the fruit of thy womb, Jesus.
1: Holy Mary, Mother of God, pray for us sinners, now and at the hour of our death. Amen.
0: Hail Mary, full of grace, the Lord is with thee. Blessed art thou among women, and blessed is the fruit of thy womb, Jesus.
1: Holy Mary, Mother of God, pray for us sinners, now and at the hour of our death. Amen.
0: Glory be to the Father, and to the Son, and to the Holy Spirit.
1: As it was in the beginning, is now, and ever shall be, world without end. Amen.
0: O my Jesus, forgive us our sins, save us from the fires of hell, and lead all souls to heaven, especially those in most need of thy mercy. Sacred Heart of Jesus,
1: have mercy on us.
0: Immaculate Heart of Mary,
1: pray for us.
0: Saint Joseph,
1: increase our faith.

0: The fourth sorrowful mystery, the carrying of the cross. In carrying the cross himself, he went out to what is called the place of the skull, in Hebrew, Golgotha. The fruit of the mystery, patience. Patty's asking prayers for health of her friends, Marge and David, who have cancer. For the health of her friends, Bob and Mary, who are going to have surgery. And that her son Michael's MRI may return with good results. That her children may return to the church. For her friend Sandy, and for her own health. Wilda is asking prayers for Dana, who has eye surgery today, for good healing, and for her son, Deshaun. Rose is asking prayers for Linda and Greg to heal, for their good health, and for their family. Our Father who art in heaven, hallowed be thy name, thy kingdom come, thy will be done, on earth as it is in heaven.
1: Give us this day our daily bread, and forgive us our trespasses, as we forgive those who trespass against us. And lead us

0: us not into temptation, but deliver us from evil. Amen.
1: Hail Mary, full of grace, the Lord is with thee. Blessed art thou among women, and blessed is the fruit of thy womb, Jesus.
0: Holy Mary, Mother of God, pray for us sinners, now and at the hour of our death. Amen.
1: Hail Mary, full of grace, the Lord is with thee. Blessed art thou among women, and blessed is the fruit of thy womb, Jesus.
0: Holy Mary, Mother of God, pray for us sinners, now and at the hour of our death. Amen.
1: Hail Mary, full of grace, the Lord is with thee. Blessed art thou among women, and blessed is the fruit of thy womb, Jesus.
0: Holy Mary, Mother of God, pray for us sinners, now and at the hour of our death. Amen.
1: Hail Mary, full of grace, the Lord is with thee. Blessed art thou among women, and blessed is the fruit of thy womb, Jesus.
0: Holy Mary, Mother of God, pray for us sinners, now and at the hour of our death. Amen.
1: Hail Mary, full of grace, the Lord is with thee. Blessed art thou among women, and blessed is the fruit of thy womb, Jesus.
0: Holy Mary, Mother of God, pray for us sinners, now and at the hour of our death. Amen.
1: Hail Mary, full of grace, the Lord is with thee. Blessed art thou among women, and blessed is the fruit of thy womb, Jesus.
0: Holy Mary, Mother of God, pray for us sinners, now and at the hour of our death. Amen.
1: Hail Mary, full of grace, the Lord is with thee. Blessed art thou among women, and blessed is the fruit of thy womb, Jesus.
0: Holy Mary, Mother of God, pray for us sinners, now and at the hour of our death. Amen.
1: Hail Mary, full of grace, the Lord is with thee. Blessed art thou among women, and blessed is the fruit of thy womb, Jesus.
0: Holy Mary, Mother of God, pray for us sinners, now and at the hour of our death. Amen.
1: Hail Mary, full of grace, the Lord is with thee. Blessed art thou among women, and blessed is the fruit of thy womb, Jesus.
0: Holy Mary, Mother of God, pray for us sinners, now and at the hour of our death. Amen.
1: Hail Mary, full of grace, the Lord is with thee. Blessed art thou among women, and blessed is the fruit of thy womb, Jesus.
0: Holy Mary, Mother of God, pray for us sinners, now and at the hour of our death. Amen.
1: Glory be to the Father, and to the Son, and to the Holy Spirit.
0: As it was in the beginning, is now, and ever shall be, world without end. Amen.
1: O my Jesus, forgive us our sins, save us from the fires of hell, and lead all souls to heaven, especially those in most need of thy mercy. Sacred Heart of Jesus,
0: have mercy on us.
1: Immaculate Heart of Mary,
0: pray for us.
1: Saint Joseph,
0: increase our faith.

0: The fifth sorrowful mystery, the crucifixion. Jesus cried out in a loud voice, "Father, into your hands I commend my spirit." And when he had said this, he breathed his last. The fruit of the mystery, perseverance. Joan is asking prayers for her grandkids and great-grandkids to all be baptized, for Robert's healing and for herself too. An anonymous caller is asking prayers for Nicole and Monica, for the whole family and family peace. Marsha is asking prayers for Steve, who is dying from cancer, for God to be merciful to him and for his family. For Melanie to have good health results on her leg, to trust in God, and for her daughters to keep learning the rosary, and for her son to follow Christ. Our Father, who art in heaven, hallowed be thy name. Thy kingdom come, thy will be done, on earth as it is in heaven.
1: Give us this day our daily bread, and forgive us our trespasses, as we forgive those who trespass against us. And lead us not into temptation, but deliver us from evil. Amen.
0: Hail Mary, full of grace, the Lord is with thee. Blessed art thou among women, and blessed is the fruit of thy womb, Jesus.
1: Holy Mary, Mother of God, pray for us sinners, now and at the hour of our death. Amen.
0: Hail Mary, full of grace, the Lord is with thee. Blessed art thou among women, and blessed is the fruit of thy womb, Jesus.
1: Holy Mary, Mother of God, pray for us sinners, now and at the hour of our death. Amen.
0: Hail Mary, full of grace, the Lord is with thee.

0: Blessed art thou among women, and blessed is the fruit of thy womb, Jesus.
1: Holy Mary, Mother of God, pray for us sinners, now and at the hour of our death. Amen.
0: Hail Mary, full of grace, the Lord is with thee. Blessed art thou among women, and blessed is the fruit of thy womb, Jesus.
1: Holy Mary, Mother of God, pray for us sinners, now and at the hour of our death. Amen.
0: Hail Mary, full of grace, the Lord is with thee. Blessed art thou among women, and blessed is the fruit of thy womb, Jesus.
1: Holy Mary, Mother of God, pray for us sinners, now and at the hour of our death. Amen.
0: Hail Mary, full of grace, the Lord is with thee. Blessed art thou among women, and blessed is the fruit of thy womb, Jesus.
1: Holy Mary, Mother of God, pray for us sinners, now and at the hour of our death. Amen.
0: Hail Mary, full of grace, the Lord is with thee. Blessed art thou among women, and blessed is the fruit of thy womb, Jesus.
1: Holy Mary, Mother of God, pray for us sinners, now and at the hour of our death. Amen.
0: Hail Mary, full of grace, the Lord is with thee. Blessed art thou among women, and blessed is the fruit of thy womb, Jesus.
1: Holy Mary, Mother of God, pray for us sinners, now and at the hour of our death. Amen.
0: Hail Mary, full of grace, the Lord is with thee. Blessed art thou among women, and blessed is the fruit of thy womb, Jesus.
1: Holy Mary, Mother of God, pray for us sinners, now and at the hour of our death. Amen.
0: Hail Mary, full of grace, the Lord is with thee. Blessed art thou among women, and blessed is the fruit of thy womb, Jesus.
1: Holy Mary, Mother of God, pray for us sinners, now and at the hour of our death. Amen.
0: Glory be to the Father, and to the Son, and to the Holy Spirit.
1: As it was in the beginning, is now, and ever shall be, world without end. Amen.
0: O my Jesus, forgive us our sins, save us from the fires of hell, and lead all souls to heaven, especially those in most need of thy mercy. Sacred Heart of Jesus,
1: have mercy on us.
0: Immaculate Heart of Mary,
1: pray for us.
0: Saint Joseph,
1: increase our faith.

0: Hail, Holy Queen, Mother of Mercy, our life, our sweetness, and our hope. To thee do we cry, poor banished children of Eve. To thee do we send up our sighs, mourning and weeping in this valley of tears. Turn then, most gracious Advocate, thine eyes of mercy toward us, and after this our exile, show unto us the blessed fruit of thy womb, Jesus. O clement, O loving, O sweet Virgin Mary, pray for us, O Holy Mother of God,
1: that we may be made worthy of the promises of Christ. Amen.
0: O God, whose only begotten Son, by his life, death, and resurrection, has purchased for us the rewards of eternal life, grant, we beseech thee, that by meditating upon these mysteries of the most holy rosary of the Blessed Virgin Mary, that we may imitate what they contain and obtain what they promise, through the same Christ our Lord. Amen. Saint Michael the Archangel, defend us in battle. Be our defense against the wickedness and snares of the devil. May God rebuke him, we humbly pray. And to thou, O Prince of the heavenly hosts, by the power of God, thrust into hell Satan and all evil spirits who prowl about the world seeking the ruin of souls. Amen. For the intentions of the Holy Father, our Father who art in heaven, hallowed be thy name. Thy kingdom come, thy will be done, on earth as it is in heaven.
1: Give us this day our daily bread, and forgive us our trespasses, as we forgive those who trespass against us. And lead us not into temptation, but deliver us from evil. Amen.
0: Hail Mary, full of grace, the Lord is with thee. Blessed art thou among women, and blessed is the fruit of thy womb, Jesus.
1: Holy Mary, Mother of God, pray for us sinners, now and at the hour of our death. Amen.
0: Glory be to the Father, and to the Son, and to the Holy Spirit.
1: As it was in the beginning, is now, and ever shall be, world without end. Amen.
0: The Litany of Loretto. Lord, have mercy.
1: Christ, have mercy.
0: Lord, have mercy. Christ, hear us.
1: Christ, graciously hear us.
0: God, the Father of heaven,
1: have mercy on us.
0: God, the Son, Redeemer of the world,
1: have mercy on us.

0: God the Holy Spirit,
1: have mercy on us.
0: Holy Trinity, one God,
1: have mercy on us.
0: Holy Mary,
1: pray for us.
0: Holy Mother of God,
1: pray for us.
0: Holy Virgin of Virgins,
1: pray for us.
0: Mother of Christ,
1: pray for us.
0: Mother of the Church,
1: pray for us.
0: Mother of Mercy,
1: pray for us.
0: Mother of Divine Grace,
1: pray for us.
0: Mother of Hope,
1: pray for us.
0: Mother Most Pure,
1: pray for us.
0: Mother Most Chaste,
1: pray for us.
0: Mother Inviolate,
1: pray for us.
0: Mother Undefiled,
1: pray for us.
0: Mother Most Amiable,
1: pray for us.
0: Mother Most Admirable,
1: pray for us.
0: Mother of Good Counsel,
1: pray for us.
0: Mother of our Creator,
1: pray for us.
0: Mother of our Savior,
1: pray for us.
0: Virgin Most Prudent,
1: pray for us.
0: Virgin Most Venerable,
1: pray for us.
0: Virgin Most Renowned,
1: pray for us.
0: Virgin Most Powerful,
1: pray for us.
0: Virgin Most Merciful,
1: pray for us.
0: Virgin Most Faithful,
1: pray for us.
0: Mirror of Justice,
1: pray for us.
0: Seat of Wisdom,
1: pray for us.
0: Cause of our Joy,
1: pray for us.
0: Spiritual Vessel,
1: pray for us.
0: Vessel of Honor,
1: pray for us.
0: Singular Vessel of Devotion,
1: pray for us.
0: Mystical Rose,
1: pray for us.
0: Tower of David,
1: pray for us.
0: Tower of Ivory,
1: pray for us.
0: House of Gold,
1: pray for us.
0: Ark of the Covenant,
1: pray for us.
0: Gate of Heaven,
1: pray for us.
0: Morning Star,
1: pray for us.
0: Health of the Sick,
1: pray for us.
0: Refuge of Sinners,
1: pray for us.
0: Solace of Migrants,
1: pray for us.
0: Comfort of the Afflicted,
1: pray for us.
0: Help of Christians,
1: pray for us.
0: Queen of Angels,
1: pray for us.
0: Queen of Patriarchs,
1: pray for us.
0: Queen of Prophets,
1: pray for us.
0: Queen of Apostles,
1: pray for us.
0: Queen of Martyrs,
1: pray for us.
0: Queen of Confessors,
1: pray for us.
0: Queen of Virgins,
1: pray for us.
0: Queen of All Saints,
1: pray for us.
0: Queen conceived without original sin,
1: pray for us.
0: Queen assumed into Heaven,
1: pray for us.
0: Queen of the Most Holy Rosary,
1: pray for us.
0: Queen of Families,
1: pray for us.
0: Queen of Peace,
1: pray for us.
0: Lamb of God, who takes away the sins of the world,
1: spare us, O Lord.
0: Lamb of God, who takes away the sins of the world,
1: graciously hear us, O Lord.
0: Lamb of God, who takes away the sins of the world,
1: have mercy on us.
0: Pray for us, O Holy Mother of God,
1: that we may be made worthy of the promises of Christ.
0: Let us pray. Grant, we beseech thee, O Lord God, that we, your servants, may enjoy perpetual health of mind and body, and by the glorious intercession of the Blessed Mary, ever Virgin, may be delivered from present sorrow and obtain eternal joy through Christ our Lord.
1: Amen.
0: In the name of the Father, and of the Son, and of the Holy Spirit. Amen.

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And you can trust Jesus and Mary.

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From this day all generations will call me blessed. The Almighty has done great things for me.

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He has cast down the mighty from their thrones, and he has lifted up the lowly. He has filled the hungry with great things, and the rich he has sent away empty. He has come to the help of his servant Israel, for he has remembered his promise of mercy, the promise he made to our fathers, to Abraham and his children forever.

The Lord be with you. I'm Deacon Keith Fournier, and today we're going to talk about one of my favorite prayers, the Rosary. The Rosary of the Most Blessed Virgin Mary. A couple of introductory thoughts. First of all, the word itself, where does it come from? It comes from a Latin word, rosarium, which means a crown of roses or a garden of roses. And it grew up in the second millennium of Christianity, particularly in Western Christianity, around the 14th century. It's attributed to Saint Dominic. And the Rosary is a sequence of prayer. St. John Paul II said it's a compendium of the gospel. And it's intended to help us grow in our faith as we come to understand more and more about the life and the death and the resurrection and the ascension of Jesus Christ, about the church, about who we are in the Lord. And that's why the way to view the Rosary is as a time of meditation. We meditate on the great mysteries of the faith. But today we're going to get down to the mechanics. Just how do you pray this rosary? One last introductory comment. This rosary, the Rosary of the Most Blessed Virgin Mary, is not the first rosary. In fact, the rosary goes back into the first centuries of the church. You see, the early disciples took seriously Paul's admonition to pray without ceasing. And so they looked for ways to constantly keep the presence of God in their lives. And the first rosary, the monks of the early church had a corded band, and they would simply say the name of Jesus over and over and over again. Lord Jesus, Son of God, have mercy on me. But this rosary asks Our Lady to pray for us. And that has deep historic roots in Christianity as well, because from the very early centuries of the church, remember, the church has always believed in the communion of saints. What that means is that those who are marked with the sign of faith and go home to the Lord are still joined to us. They pray for us. They pray with us. As the author of the letter to the Hebrews said, they're that great cloud of witnesses. And so the early Christians always asked for Our Lady's intercession. And now we're going to talk about the form of prayer that does that so beautifully. How to pray the rosary. And we begin, as we always do in prayer, with the sign of the cross. In the name of the Father, and of the Son, and of the Holy Spirit. Amen. And our first prayer, recited on the first bead, is called the Apostles' Creed, one of several early creeds of the Christian Church. The creeds were compiled even before we had the canon of the New Testament in order to pass on to those becoming Christians what it really means to be a follower of Jesus Christ. And so we pray together the Apostles' Creed. I believe in God, the Father, Almighty, creator of heaven and earth, and in Jesus Christ, his only Son, our Lord, who was conceived by the Holy Spirit, born of the Virgin Mary. He suffered under Pontius Pilate, was crucified, died, and was buried. He descended to the dead. And on the third day, he rose again from the dead. He ascended into heaven, and he's seated at the right hand of God, the Father Almighty. From there, he will come to judge the living and the dead. I believe in the Holy Spirit, the Holy Catholic Church, the communion of saints, the forgiveness of sins, the resurrection of the body, and life everlasting. Amen. Now we say together the prayer that Jesus himself taught us, the Our Father, the Pater Noster. Our Father, who art in heaven, hallowed be thy name. Thy kingdom come, thy will be done on earth as it is in heaven. Give us this day our daily bread, and forgive us our trespasses, as we forgive those who trespass against us. And lead us not into temptation, but deliver us from evil. Amen. Next, on the next three beads,

prayer is the Glory Be. And we pray together, Glory be to the Father, and to the Son, and to the Holy Spirit, as it was in the beginning, is now, and ever will be, world without end. Amen. And now, let's pause for a moment and reflect on the mysteries. We announce the first mystery. The mysteries of the Rosary are intended to bring us into a deeper reflection on who Jesus is and who we are in Him. And so, the first mystery is announced. We say the Our Father. And then for these 10 beads, we ask our Blessed Mother to pray with us. And we end with the Glory Be to the Father. Now there are 5 decades of the Rosary, 10 Hail Mary prayers. And after each decade, we say the following prayer, which was requested by the Blessed Virgin at Fatima. Oh my Jesus, forgive us our sins. Save us from the fires of hell. Lead all souls to heaven, especially those in most need of thy mercy. And then we'll continue on, announcing as we go each of the mysteries of the Holy Rosary, remembering that the purpose of the Rosary is to draw us more deeply into the content of those mysteries, so we come to understand them and live them in the Lord, and so live our Christian faith. After the 5 decades are completed, we pray together an old and cherished prayer of the Catholic Church, the Hail Holy Queen. Hail Holy Queen, Mother of Mercy, our life, our sweetness, and our hope. To thee do we cry, poor banished children of Eve. To thee do we send up our sighs, mourning and weeping in this valley of tears. Turn then, O most gracious advocate, thine eyes of mercy toward us. And after this, our exile, show unto us the blessed fruit of thy womb, Jesus. O clement, O loving, O sweet Virgin Mary, pray for us, O Holy Mother of God, that we may be made worthy of the promises of Christ. And let us pray. O God, whose only begotten Son, by his life, death, and resurrection, has purchased for us the rewards of eternal life, grant, we beseech thee, that by meditating on these mysteries of the most holy Rosary of the Blessed Virgin Mary, we may imitate what they contain and obtain what they promise through the same Christ our Lord. Amen. Now remember, there are many mysteries of the Rosary, and they're traditionally associated with certain days of the week. So, for example, on Monday, we focus on the joyful mysteries of the Rosary. On Tuesday, we focus on the sorrowful mysteries of the Rosary. On Wednesday, we focus on the glorious mysteries of the Rosary. On Thursday, we focus on the ones given to us by St. John Paul II, the luminous mysteries, or the mysteries of light. And then on Friday, we go back to the sorrowful, on Saturday, the joyful, on Sunday, the glorious. Most importantly, remember, it is the mysteries that are really the heart of the Rosary, because they draw us into a deeper relationship with the Lord, and they allow us to continue to grow and to be converted, becoming more and more like Him. It's been a privilege to share how to pray the Rosary with you, and may God bless you and your family in the name of the Father, and of the Son, and of the Holy Spirit.

Hey friends! Okay, so today's video is all about the seven prayers that we as Catholics should have memorized. I'm going to be sharing them with you in this video, and if you are new here, please subscribe and please give this a thumbs up if you like this type of video. But pretty much, I'm going to share with you prayers that are really, really amazing and will really help you grow closer to God. I should start off by saying that it is important to just have heart-to-heart conversation with God all the time. That is prayer, just talking to God like he is your best friend. I think that that is a way that we can grow closer to God as well. It's important for us to listen as well, like by reading the Bible, just being silent before Christ and hearing what he has to say. So I think that's important to talk about prayer as well, just having those prayers within our soul that will help us grow closer to God. Because pretty much prayer is just talking to God and being with God and having a conversation with God. But I think that these seven prayers are really good prayers, because these prayers and a lot of the other Catholic prayers that we have, we believe are inspired by the Holy Spirit. So the Holy Spirit can talk to people and people can write them down, you know, and that can become a prayer. So, you know, the Bible, we believe that the Bible is influenced by the Holy Spirit, you know, written by God and stuff. So that is something to keep in mind while you listen to this. I will say that I got a lot of the prayers from this little book. I've had this book since I was a little girl. This is the Pieta prayer book. And if you've been Catholic a long time, I know you've heard of this. This book is like kind of interesting because it has so many prayers in here. It kind of gives you even just different, like, why pray the daily rosary, the canticle of Mary, spiritual communion. It has all these different prayers in it, and it gives you different reasons why to pray these prayers and when to pray it and what popes or what saints have prayed these prayers and why. It's kind of a unique book, and I have not found one as much as I like this one. Like, this one is really, really good. Like I said, I got this when I was a little girl, and I thought this was like a treasure then, and people still, you'll see like the little old ladies at Mass praying, and they'll always have this. Like, this is kind of a Catholic staple. I got this at a Catholic bookstore. I can definitely put a link down below. But a lot of these prayers that I'm going to mention are in this. I will also, you don't feel like you have to go buy this book or anything, I will also put links to these prayers down below, like different websites that have the prayers, so you could print them out and learn them if you want to. But pretty much these are prayers, like, if you were on a deserted island, you would know these prayers by heart. And so it might seem daunting at first, but just every day, like, go over these prayers and you will eventually learn them. Same with, like, the rosary, you know, all these like prayers that seem pretty complicated to a lot of people. A lot of people just have them memorized now. And so through time, you will be able to memorize these prayers. So let's get started. So the spiritual communion is the first prayer that I recommend every Catholic knowing. So it is said that we should go to Mass every day and receive the Eucharist every day. And for a lot of people, that is just not a possibility. But you can always read the Mass readings, and then you can read the spiritual communion. And it was recommended by Padre Pio that if we can't go to Mass every day, that we should at least do the spiritual communion every day. So that really should be a part of our daily prayer, is doing the spiritual communion, because it is said that it is legit. Like, that if you can't go to Mass, that is truly, God will be with you and stuff. So the spiritual communion is the first one that I recommend everybody learn by heart. Okay, so the second one, probably no surprise to anybody if you've been watching my channel for a while, but the Holy Rosary. I have done so many videos on the Holy Rosary, how to pray it, why to pray it, all these things. I am a big believer. I'm a big believer because I've seen the growth within myself. I have grown closer to God through the Rosary.

and I have seen miracles. I know that the rosary is effective and that Mary is helping us grow closer to her son. So I can put some of the rosaries up. I have a whole playlist and stuff. So that is the second one. The third one, I also need a rosary. It's called the Divine Mercy Chaplet. And this is set at the 3 o'clock hour usually, because that is when Jesus died on the cross. But it is a beautiful prayer. It's much shorter than the rosary. The rosary is about 20 minutes. The Divine Mercy Chaplet is about 7. So it's a lot shorter, but it is a very, very powerful prayer. It is said that you should be praying it if at the bedside of somebody who might be passing away, because Jesus is there and he said that he will bring them to heaven eventually. So that is very powerful, the Divine Mercy Chaplet. Anyway, Divine Mercy Chaplet, just memorize that, know that, and you know, and I would just say, if you have to start with one, like start with the first one, then go to the second one, and eventually you'll learn them all by heart. The fourth one is very, very, very powerful as well. It's the Saint Michael prayer. This prayer is so good because we are seriously, it's hard to see in this world because there's so much chaos and clutter the way it is, but we are in a spiritual battle every single day of our life. And so Saint Michael is fighting for us. We obviously need to ask him. He's not just gonna read our mind, but we need to ask him. And by praying the Saint Michael prayer, we are asking him to fight with us, for us, and he will. You know, I have a whole video on Saint Michael and how he became the warrior, one of the biggest warriors, you know, in the angel realm and stuff. So I will link that up above too. Saint Michael is amazing. Okay, so the next prayer that I would recommend everybody learning is the Angelus. So this was actually one of those prayers that I feel like all of our grandparents knew, and I feel like my generation and younger don't really know the Angelus. And it is actually a really beautiful prayer. It is kind of meant to be said in a community setting. So sometimes if you go to church, you will hear them praying this. So we're actually supposed to pray it at 6 in the morning, at noon, and then 6 in the evening. That those are the three times we're supposed to be praying the Angelus, this prayer. And it's just a really neat prayer. I love that my grandparents knew it, and that's something that I feel like we should also know. It's a really neat prayer. It's definitely one that I feel like the Holy Spirit definitely wrote this prayer. It's beautiful. Okay, so the sixth one that I recommend is the act of contrition. So St. Padre Pio actually recommended that we every night kind of do a little mini confessional before God, you know, and humble ourselves and, you know, think about the ways that we might have hurt God that day. You know how in married couples they say never go to bed angry? Well, it's true. It's true with our relationship with God too. You know, if there's something that we did that was not good and of God, then we need to ask for forgiveness. Because God is Almighty God and he deserves the most purest of heart. And so when we fail in that, we need to ask him for forgiveness. And I guarantee you, when you start doing the act of contrition and, you know, just praying and asking God for forgiveness at night, you will sleep so much better during the night. You will have such a restful sleep, I guarantee it. Because your soul, like, you're just so pure and you feel at peace with God. Now, that doesn't mean that you don't have to go to confession. You still have to go to confession. Our Lady of Fatima, she said that we should go to confession at least once a month. So that's what I try to do, and it is a good thing for me to just humble myself, say that I'm sorry, and try to do better, because God, he deserves perfection. Even though we all fall short of it, that is what he deserves. And so when we say we're sorry, he sees that we are truly sorry, and he loves us all the more for it. So I would say the act of contrition, learn it, especially if you're going to confession. That's something you should be learning anyway. But at night, before you go to bed, you know, do a mini confession with the act of contrition and just truly ask God for forgiveness. Okay, the last one that I have is the Memorare. So I love this prayer. I love Marian prayers. They're so, so beautiful. The Memorare is one of those that I just feel like Mary is wrapping herself around me. And I just, there's something about the Memorare that's one of my favorite prayers. I really, truly love everything that

it says, and I really believe that Mary is totally protecting us and taking care of us. So that is what I would recommend that every Catholic learn. And like I said, like it might seem a little daunting at first, but you know, in your daily prayer, just maybe have those seven prayers and you will eventually learn them. That is how, you know, that's how prayers work and stuff. A couple other prayers that I would recommend highly, I mean, the Mass every day, try to go to Mass. I know for a lot of people that's not realistic, but try if you can. Like maybe your kids just started all going to school and now you have a morning off, or you know, you just retired from your job. Like, go to daily Mass. It is so beautiful and just so many graces. It's awesome. And the other one that I recommend is the Stations of the Cross. I think it is really important for us to remember that Jesus has died for us, that God the Father loves us so much that he sent his only son and was crucified and died for us so that we could get to heaven. Like, that is such a great reminder. So every Friday in our family, we do the Stations of the Cross. We have pictures and we have a little book that we read, and it is a great reminder to me, but also hopefully to my children, of the love that God has for us and our salvation and how much he wants us there with him in heaven. So that's what the Stations of the Cross will hopefully share with you, you know, help you to realize how much you are loved. So anyway, so those are the prayers that I would recommend if you are just starting to be Catholic, if you want to be Catholic, if you've been a Catholic a long time, if you're coming back to the Catholic faith. Maybe you know all these prayers. That is awesome. Please let me know. Please let me know if I'm forgetting any really, really awesome prayers that people should know. And until next time, I will see you all later. God bless.

We thank the efforts of Maria Visión to pray for this very important cause of peace, a peace that needs to begin with each one of us in our hearts, a peace that we pray for in all the world, and as our Holy Father, in a very special way, has asked us to pray for that peace in that land that is so close to the heart of our Lord, that land that saw him mourn 2,000 years ago, that holy land. And so through the efforts of Maria Visión and these masses that are being offered throughout the diocese here in Miami and many dioceses and countries, we pray for God to, through the gift of His Holy Spirit, to grant us the grace of love for our brothers and sisters, for commending the cause of peace to our Lord, who is the Prince of Peace, and for whom all things are possible. And so we give you thanks, dear Jesus, for answering our prayers. Amen.

I come to the pilgrimage today because I feel it's important for my students and my family and for just the people within our parish to see that I have a real love for Christ in the Eucharist and that I recognize His real presence in the Eucharist today.

0: I feel it's important to seek God in the Eucharist today simply because we truly do have Christ within our church. We have Christ within everything we do. He's the center, the source, and the summit of all of the life of the church. And we have that that no other church can claim to have. And so I come to worship Him today within the Eucharist, His real presence, body, blood, soul, and divinity. The role that God plays in my life is that as a teacher at our school, where I teach middle school religion and theology, I'm part of the diaconate program, becoming a deacon, I feel it's important that people see that I recognize Christ every day in our church, in the Eucharist, and I come to serve Him, that I place my entire life at His service, in service to the church, and people, but in particular to Christ in the Eucharist. I love Christ. God is the center and the core of my life, and I seek Him in everything that I do.
1: Dear children, I rejoice with you and thank God for permitting me to be with you, to lead you and love you. Little children, peace is in danger and the family is under attack. I am calling you, little children. Return to prayer in the family. Put sacred scripture in a visible place and read it every day. Love God above all that it may be good for you on earth. Thank you for having responded to my call.

0: In the name of the Father, and of the Son, and of the Holy Spirit.
1: Amen.
0: Peace be with you.
1: And with your spirit.
0: My dear brothers and sisters, what a heart we get to celebrate today. The Immaculate Heart of Mary, such a pure heart, such a true heart. And we want her heart to sing our Lord's praises in these sacred mysteries, but our hearts are not exactly like hers. We bring sin into this place, but we trust in Jesus's mercy. So let's confess our sins that we might have his pardon and peace. I confess to Almighty God and to you, my brothers and sisters, that I have greatly sinned in my thoughts and in my words, in what I have done and in what I have failed to do, through my most grievous fault. Therefore, I ask Blessed Mary, ever Virgin, all the angels and saints, and you, my brothers and sisters, to pray for me to the Lord our God. May Almighty God have mercy on us, forgive us our sins, and bring us to everlasting life.
1: Amen.

Let us pray. Lord our God, you made the Immaculate Heart of the Blessed Virgin Mary the home of your eternal word and the sanctuary of the Holy Spirit. Give us a heart that is free from sin and attentive to your will, that faithful to your commandments, we may love you above all things and seek to help others in their need. Through our Lord Jesus Christ, your Son, who lives and reigns with you in the unity of the Holy Spirit,

A reading from the book of Judith. All the people were greatly astonished. They bowed down and worshiped God, saying with one accord, "Blessed are you, our God, who today have brought to naught the enemies of your people." Then Uzziah said to her, "Blessed are you, daughter by the Most High God, above all women on earth. And blessed be the Lord God, the creator of heaven and earth, who guided your blow at the head of the chief of our enemies. Your deed of hope will never be forgotten by those who tell of the might of God. May God make this redound to your everlasting honor, rewarding you with blessings because you risked your life when your people were being oppressed, and you averted our disaster, walking uprightly before our God." And all the people answered, "Amen, amen." When they had visited her, all with one accord blessed her, saying, "You are the glory of Jerusalem, the surpassing joy of Israel. You are the splendid boast of our people." The word of the Lord.

The Lord be with you. A reading from the Holy Gospel according to Luke. After 3 days, Jesus' parents found him in the temple, sitting in the midst of the teachers, listening to them and asking them questions. And all who heard him were astounded at his understanding and his answers. When Jesus' parents saw him, they were astonished. And his mother said to him, "Son, why have you done this to us? Your father and I have been looking for you with great anxiety." And Jesus said to them, "Why were you looking for me? Did you not know that I must be in my father's house?" But his parents did not understand what he said to them. Jesus went down with them and came to Nazareth and was obedient to them. And his mother kept all these things in her heart. The Gospel of the Lord. Praise

And Mary kept all of these things, pondering them in her heart. My dear brothers and sisters, today we encounter one of the sorrowful mysteries of the Blessed Virgin Mary. We're more aware of the joyful mysteries when we pray the rosary. The finding in the temple is one of the joyful mysteries, of course. But before there was a finding in the temple, there was a losing of the child Jesus in the temple. And that's one of the seven sorrows of Mary. When you see her heart pierced with swords, one of the swords of sorrow is being separated from her son. These 2 days, she was in distress. It caused her great anxiety, even disappointment, you might say, for a brief time in the actions of her son, Jesus. How does she respond to that distress? With meditation. She goes deeper into the mystery of her son. She takes his words, his explanation. Didn't you know that I had to be in my father's house and about his business? And she meditates on those words in her heart. She becomes more united to the mystery of her son, which of course becomes her mystery. The sword that would pierce his soul will also pierce hers. Brothers and sisters, I think that's one of the signs of a pure heart, of an immaculate heart, when we can praise the Lord in disappointment. It's pretty easy to praise God when everything's going as we want it to go, as we plan for it to go. Do we continue to praise God when things don't go our way? When apparently he disappoints us, our plans, our expectations. You know, one of the lines of the famous Eucharistic hymn says, "Had I but Mary's sinless heart to love you with, my dearest King, oh, with what bursts of fervent praise thy goodness, Jesus, would I sing." If we had Mary's sinless heart, we'd praise him more when things didn't go our way, even in distress and disappointment, even pain and sorrow, even agony. Yesterday, as we welcomed our Eucharistic pilgrims, most of them crossed the Delaware in a boat, just like George Washington or his Revolutionary Guard. I guess Bishop Koenig would have played the role of George Washington yesterday. They brought our Eucharistic Lord into South Jersey. What a happy coincidence to have the heart of Jesus enter South Jersey, the Eucharistic heart, on the solemnity of the Sacred Heart. In the park before their arrival, I met a young woman, 8 years suffering a chronic disease, but with incredible joy. And she explained a little bit what she was suffering, what the doctors have told her, the saint she's been praying to for 8 years. And I told her I would pray for her, and I did. And Jesus can always work miracles, but I think the true miracle of that encounter is her pure heart. That after 8 years of a chronic disease, she has a lively faith, a burning hope that God can still work miracles in her life, and a joy, a profound joy of spirit. The real miracle is her heart. It has nothing to do with what's going on in her body, what Jesus will or will not do. The miracle was already revealed. I think when we think about the purity of heart, when we think about Mary's heart and someone who continued to praise God more and more, the more she was disappointed, we can think about Saint Therese of Lisieux, one of my favorite saints, one of the greatest saints of modern time. I think Pope Pius X said that. I think he's absolutely right. Her confessor thought so. After being her confessor for many years, he would say,
Therese is a ravishing miniature of the Blessed Virgin Mary. How about that for a title? None of my confessors ever accused me of that being

a ravishing miniature of the Blessed Virgin Mary. What made her so much like Mary? She was continually disappointed. So much sorrow, even from the beginning of her vocation. She was so adamant that God was calling her to enter the convent early, that she went all the way to Rome with her dad on pilgrimage, threw herself at the feet of Pope Leo XIII, 1887 maybe. And what did the Pope say, seeing this young supplicant? Listen to your superiors, like any good bishop would say something like that. But very disappointing to her, extremely disappointed. You will enter if it is God's will. She felt thrown away even by God. But she said, you know what? I want to be that toy that Jesus plays with and then leaves in the corner and forgets about it. If he wants to throw me away, it's enough that I pleased his little heart for a short time. That was Thérèse. She kept loving more and more. And the convent wasn't all it was cracked up to be once she got there. Petty conflict, people looking at her with jealousy, and she lived that. And the people that disappointed her the most in the convent, she tried to love with extra warmth. That's a pure heart. That's a pure heart, and we wouldn't begin to see it until Thérèse's agony. You know, when she got tuberculosis, what was she, 22 years old, 21, 22 years old? She felt the first symptoms on Good Friday, actually Holy Thursday, as she went to bed, and she woke up excited on Good Friday to see if it really was blood that had come up from her lungs. Why was she so excited? Because Jesus would share his passion with me on his day, on the day of his passion. That's pretty strange unless you're a saint. Unless you really want to be united to Jesus, which is what she wanted. That was the mystery. Jesus was a victim of merciful love. And if he really loves us, maybe he'd invite us to be victims of merciful love for the world, for the church, for the people we love. What a pure heart Thérèse had. What an invitation we have, my dear brothers and sisters. I'm especially inspired by the disabled among us. I have a brother who's disabled. He calls me about twice a day. I answer about once a day. He loves to talk, but it always makes me feel better after I talk with my brother Mark. Who am I to complain if every day he wakes up and embraces this reality with faith and hope and love and joy? They're icons of Mary's Immaculate Heart, I think, inviting us to that same joy. I'm going to continue to praise God with bursts of praise the more he disappoints me. The more my expectations are dashed, the sicker I become, I'm going to love him more. That's what Mary could do. That's what Thérèse could do. That's what the living saints among us can do, and they invite us to do the same. Immaculate Heart of Mary, pray for us. Amen.

0: Dear brothers and sisters, gathered as one to celebrate the good things we have received from our God, let us ask him to prompt in us prayers that are worthy of his hearing.
1: For Leo, our Pope, Joseph, our Bishop, and all the clergy, that they may be strengthened by the Holy Spirit and led by their example of Christ, we pray to the Lord.
2: Lord, hear our prayer.
1: For an increase in vocations to the priesthood and religious life, we pray to the Lord.
2: Lord, hear our prayer.
1: For deeper devotion to Jesus, really present in the Eucharist, that privately or in community, men, women, and children may come to adore him, we pray to the Lord.
2: Lord, hear our prayer.
1: For all those who are suffering from illness, depression, or chronic pain, may they find comfort and healing through your mercy. We pray to the Lord.
2: Lord, hear our prayer.
1: For the deceased members of our families, our parishes, and our senior communities, we pray to the Lord.
2: Lord, hear our prayer.
1: And for all of us here, and for the special intentions that we carried in our hearts today as we walk the way of St. James, and for the special intentions placed in the basket of prayers we will carry along the way, that the Lord our God will look kindly upon us and in his mercy answer our prayers. We pray to the Lord.
0: Lord, hear our prayer. May the petitions of your church be pleasing in your sight, O Lord, so that we may receive from your mercy what we cannot ask out of confidence in our own merits. Through Christ our Lord. Amen.

0: sisters and brothers, that my sacrifice and yours be acceptable to God, the Almighty Father. Look, O Lord, upon the prayers and offerings of your faithful, presented in commemoration of Blessed Mary, the Mother of God, that they may be pleasing to you and may confer on us your help and forgiveness. Through Christ our Lord.
1: Amen.
0: The Lord be with you.
1: And with
0: lift up your hearts.
1: Lift them up to the Lord.
0: Let us give thanks to the Lord our God.
1: It is
0: truly right and just, our duty and our salvation, always and everywhere to give you thanks, Lord, Holy Father, Almighty and Eternal God, and to praise, bless, and glorify your name on this solemnity of the Blessed Ever-Virgin Mary. For by the overshadowing of the Holy Spirit, she conceived your only begotten Son, and without losing the glory of virginity, brought forth into the world the eternal light, Jesus Christ, our Lord. Through him the angels praise your majesty, dominions adore and powers tremble before you. Heaven and the virtues of heaven and the blessed seraphim worship together with exultation. May our voices, we pray, join with theirs in humble praise as we acclaim.

You are indeed holy, O Lord, the fount of all holiness. Make holy, therefore, these gifts, we pray, by sending down your Spirit upon them like the dewfall, so that they may become for us the body and blood of our Lord Jesus Christ. At the time he was betrayed and entered willingly into his passion, he took bread and, giving thanks, broke it and gave it to his disciples, saying, "Take this, all of you, and eat of it, for this is my body, which will be given up for you."

In a similar way, when supper was ended, he took the chalice, and once more giving thanks, he gave it to his disciples, saying, "Take this, all of you, and drink from it, for this is the chalice of my blood, the blood of the new and eternal covenant."

0: as we celebrate the memorial of his death and resurrection, we offer you, Lord, the bread of life and the chalice of salvation, giving thanks that you have held us worthy to be in your presence and minister to you. Humbly, we pray that partaking of the body and blood of Christ, we may be gathered into one by the Holy Spirit.
1: Remember, Lord, your church spread throughout the world and bring it to the fullness of charity, together with Leo, our Pope, Joseph, our Bishop, and all the clergy. Remember also our brothers and sisters who have fallen asleep in the hope of the resurrection, and all who have died in your mercy. Welcome them into the light of your face. Have mercy on us all, we pray, that with the Blessed Virgin Mary, Mother of God, with the Blessed Joseph and her spouse, with the blessed apostles, and all the saints that please you throughout the ages, we may merit to be co-heirs to eternal life, and may praise and glorify you through your Son, Jesus Christ.

0: At the Savior's command and formed by divine teaching, we dare to say, Our Father, who art in heaven, hallowed be thy name. Thy kingdom come, thy will be done, on earth as it is in heaven. Give us this day our daily bread, and forgive us our trespasses, as we forgive those who trespass against us. And lead us not into temptation, but deliver us from evil. Deliver us, Lord, we pray, from every evil. Graciously grant peace in our days, that by the help of your mercy, we may be always free from sin and safe from all distress as we await the blessed hope and the coming of our Savior, Jesus Christ. Lord Jesus Christ, who said to your apostles, Peace I leave you, my peace I give you. Look not on our sins, but on the faith of your church, and graciously grant her peace and unity in accordance with your will, who live and reign forever and ever.
1: Amen.
0: The peace of the Lord be with you always.
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0: The body of Christ. 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
1: Amen.
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Having been made partakers of eternal redemption, we pray, O Lord, that we who commemorate the mother of your Son may glory in the fullness of your grace and experience its continued increase for our salvation through Christ our Lord. Kneel. You may be seated for a few moments. Yes, okay. Genuflect.

along the boardwalk for approximately 1.25 miles, at which point we'll be turning around and venturing back. We will have people there to help guide us as well. Should you need any water, there will be some water stations along the way. As this is a Eucharistic procession, we will be following Bishop Williams and the other priests and deacons along our journey. There will be several stops for the transfer of the monstrance of the Blessed Sacrament, so please just be mindful of your walking. Volunteers should be present throughout the walk should there be any issues or need of first aid. And there will also be water throughout the way at certain stops. Once we get back and turn, once we turn around and come back, we will have benediction, and then we will proceed over to the hall where we will have a box lunch and fellowship, and we will hear some stories from our national Eucharistic pilgrims. If you would like to remain here in the church, we will be having someone say the rosary for those who would like to stay here, as well as if you would like to just come to the boardwalk and sit along the benches, that is perfectly acceptable. Kindly remember this is a Eucharistic procession, and please keep your intentions in your hearts as you walk along. Thank you. For those helping with the Eucharistic procession, can you please move to the back of the church now? Thank you.

0: Today we had the grand privilege to have the torch of peace with us in the Holy Mass, and it was a big gift for us, especially to begin the year with the torch of peace, showing how important is peace for each one of us, how much we all need peace, not only in our own lives, but also peace in the society, peace in the world. And everyone is looking for peace. Everyone wants peace. Everyone desires peace. But however, peace always goes running away from us. And that is why it is very beautiful for us to know that peace is in our reach. We can all have peace. Yes, peace we get when everything is in order. Our own life and our lives being in order will have the society in order. And when the society is in order, the world will be in order. What God wants from us through this torch of peace is to grow closer to Him, because true peace always comes from God. And this is exactly what the Blessed Virgin Mary said in Fatima. She said, if you want peace, pray the rosary, pray the Holy Rosary. Yes, peace is in our reach, peace is in your reach, and we can get peace. We have to place ourselves in order with God, and there peace begins entering into our hearts, into our minds, into our souls, and into the world. Thank you so much, and God bless.
1: El mundo camina hacia el reino de María. Tú eres, oh reina de gloria, la certeza de la victoria.

It's an honor to have been able to experience this beautiful Mass today in the holy hour, sit in the presence with our Lord and meditate on his sacrifice for us and his love for us, and was able to pray the rosary and speak to Our Lady, and it was very beautiful. The Holy Hour is an absolute gift. It's a blessing to be able to sit in the presence of our Lord and connect with him and feel his love and just thank him and thank him for all that he's done for us and continues to show up in our lives, continues to forgive us and give us grace. It's beautiful.

0: I felt a deep sense of peace and oneness with our Lord. It was an incredible moment to share with so many fellow Catholics, and truly a once-in-a-lifetime experience as we prepare for our country's 250th birthday.
1: Dear children, in this time of grace, I am calling you to prayer with the heart. Little children, create prayer groups where you will encourage each other to the good and grow in joy. Little children, you are still far away. That is why continue to convert anew and choose the way of holiness and hope so that God may give you peace in abundance. Thank you for having responded to my call.

In the name of the Father, and of the Son, and of the Holy Spirit. Amen. We unite ourselves to the Immaculate Heart of Mary, all the angels and saints in heaven, and the souls in purgatory, and all the just on earth, joined with the Holy Sacrifice celebrated in all Masses across the earth. We offer our prayers, our tears, joys, our sufferings to Jesus for the conversion of sinners and the salvation of the dying. O Lord, how truly great you are! My soul calls out to adore you. All glory, all praise to you, Father, and the Son, and the Holy Spirit, as it was in the beginning, is now, and will be forever. Amen. Alleluia. Almighty and eternal God, we kneel, we prostrate our very selves before your holy altar. Our deepest desire is purity to adore. You are living and present, Son, in the most blessed sacrament. Through the endless merits of the Sacred Heart of Jesus, may all souls find salvation and reparation for their sins by the Church and the Pope, all the clergy and all the apostles of prayer. O King of kings, King of the highest lineage that has ever been, made small and has remained in the host. Jesus, we believe that you're truly present in the sacrament of love. With infinite love, you love us. Here you receive us with open arms and fill us with peace, interceding for us to the Father to obtain all that truly makes us happy and holy. We come to worship you in spirit and truth. Here you are yourself, and we know that your heart burns for each one of us and that you long to be loved by each one of us in return. You come with infinite love and humility in the Sacred Host so that we may

not be afraid to draw near you. We ask that through the Immaculate Heart of Mary, we learn to love you with perfect love, so that we can forgive others as you forgive. We bless you, Lord, for the gift of yourself in the Holy Eucharist. We adore you as the treasure of our hearts. We praise you for your infinite mercy. We want to console you for those who do not love you, and to ask you with trust that you will open the gates of your love upon the whole world, that all may be one in your divine will, in your love, and in your heart. Our Lord and our God, you are the living water that renews, loves, rejoices, and flows from your heart in the Eucharist for all who come to you. We praise you and we bless you. All glory be to you, Jesus, for the sacrament of unity that brings us today to you in a lasting friendship, in a divine intimacy where you prove without doubt that God is love. Give me, Jesus, that perfect love that casts out every fear and that our souls may find rest and living in your tenderness. Free our minds from all anxiety and discomfort, so that with the confidence of a child, we can surrender to you along with our freedom and understanding through the Immaculate Heart of Mary. Eucharistic Heart of Jesus, burning with love for us, inflame our hearts with love for you, until with you we have one will, so that we can love the things that you love and do what you would do, because you have said, "Everyone who does the will of my Father is my brother, my sister, and my mother." Center our lives in the depth of your love, Jesus, so that we may be free from the seductions of the flesh and of the passing of this world. We find our joy in your friendship, our treasure in your love, our riches in your merits, our weakness in your grace, our happiness in union with you, and peace in the Father's will. All praise to you, Jesus, for your power and love in the Blessed Sacrament. Here you constantly intercede for the salvation of all. Here you continue to atone for every sin committed, offering the merits of Calvary to make amends for every wrong. Here you call us to join you in prayer, so that we can hear you, receive many blessings, and comfort you. In you, with you, and through you, we pray with trust for the conversion of the whole world, without having any merit of our own, but trusting in yours. We offer to this Heavenly Father the infinite merits of your Sacred Heart, together with the merits of the Immaculate Heart of Mary for the salvation of souls. Free all people, Jesus, from the bondage of sin and division, for each soul is so precious to you. Bring us home rejoicing in the victory of your mercy, through the infinite merits of your holy wounds, because you're more powerful than all the forces of hell. We trust completely in your promise of the gospel. Behold, I have come to make all things new. Praise to you, Jesus, truly present in the Blessed Sacrament. Lamb of God, King of Kings, our Savior, Light of the World. By the light of your Eucharistic love, expel all darkness from our minds and hearts, so that we can clearly see the heights and depth of your personal love for us. With this light, Jesus, our faith increases. Perfect our hope, so that we may never give in to any form of sadness or discord. Give us wisdom to see everything from God's point of view, so that we can walk in the light of truth and virtue, living according to the will of the Father. May the heart of Jesus in the Blessed Sacrament always be praised, adored, and loved with grateful affection in all the tabernacles of the world, until the end of time. Amen. Heavenly Father, we come before you today.
with a heart full of overflowing gratitude. We thank you, Lord, for the magnificent world you have created. We thank you, Jesus, that we are not alone. You are here always in all the tabernacles of the earth. And because we find in you comfort in afflictions, hear in our sicknesses and strengthen our weaknesses. Thank you for your precious body and blood that saves us and gives us eternal life. Thank you for your merciful love that forgives us all. All praise to you, Lord Jesus, in the Blessed Sacrament. We thank you for the immensity of heaven that reflects your greatness and for each new day you give us. We praise and bless you for the delicate petals and vibrant colors of the flowers. Lord, we are fascinated by the starry nights you have created, the moon and the sun that illuminate the darkness and remind us of your infinite reach. Most of all, we thank you for the people we love, for the families who take care of us, and the friends who walk by our side. Thank you for the joy of your love. May we never be blind to the beauty that surrounds us, but may we always walk in the spirit of praise and thanksgiving for your wonderful works. We thank you that you cleanse us our sins, which are very heavy burdens on our heart. All praise to you, Lord, in the Blessed Sacrament. Thank you, Lord, for all the blessings you pour out in your tabernacle and in the church. Thank you for the strength of your Blessed Sacraments. All praise to you, Jesus, in the Blessed Sacrament. The ends of the earth marvel at your wonders. The whole earth, from sunrise to sunset, filled with your joy. Give thanks to the Lord. Open the doors of holiness in us. We will enter and give thanks. This is the door of the Lord, through which righteous may enter. We will thank you that you have responded to our call and that you have saved us. The stone which the builders discarded has become the cornerstone. This is the work of the Lord. Lord, what a wonder for our eyes to behold. This very day was made by you, the Lord. We rejoice and rejoice. We offer our heartfelt thanks to you, Lord, in the Blessed Sacrament of the altar. O Lord, grant us your salvation. May you forever be blessed and praised. The Lord God is indeed our light. We give thanks to you, Lord, because you are good, because your mercy is eternal and your love lasts forever. Glory be to the Father, to the Son, and to the Holy Spirit, as it was in the beginning, is now, and will be forever. Amen. Dear Jesus, we love you with all our hearts. We feel sorry to have offended your infinite goodness many times. We promise with your grace not to offend you again in the future. We give you all our wills, our affections, our desires, and everything we possess. From now on, dispose of us and everything we have as you please. All we ask and desire is your holy love, the final perseverance, the perfect fulfillment of your will. We entrust to you the souls of purgatory, but especially to those who have the greatest devotion to the Blessed Sacrament and to the Blessed Virgin Mary. Sacred Heart of Jesus, in you we place our trust and offer this prayer of reparation as a tribute of love to the Immaculate Heart of the Blessed Virgin Mary. She who is the vessel of purity and holiness, she who is the model of all virtue. Her virginal womb was the first living sanctuary, the first walking tabernacle. Your mother beautify our hearts. She will so show roses of exquisite perfumes, fragrances within us. Through her hands, we unite our sacrifices and love. We want to give you back all the lack of love
that you have received from your creatures. We want to console your heart and unite ourselves to the mysteries of your sacred passion. We also want to make reparation for the wounds of your divine heart, outraged and profaned in the Holy Host, for all the offenses

Dear children, may this time be interwoven with prayer for peace and good deeds, so that the joy of the expectation of the King of Peace may be felt in your hearts, families, and in the world which does not have hope. Thank you for having responded to my call.

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Father, and of the Son, and of the Holy Spirit. Amen. Come, Holy Spirit. Thank you, Lord. You don't have to say this together. I'm just leading it, okay? I just want you to be still, right, ladies? Open your hearts. Come, Holy Spirit. Thank you for the opportunity to gather here as a crown of creation, as the women you've called us to be. Lord, I ask that you can open everyone's hearts here so that they can be open to what you want to speak to them today. Help them to know how loved they are, how cherished they are. Help them to be attentive. Help them to know you deeper and deeper throughout this conference. Let's ask for Mother Mary intercession. Hail Mary, full of grace, the Lord is with thee. Blessed art thou amongst women, and blessed is the fruit of thy womb, Jesus. Holy Mary, Mother of God, pray for us sinners, now and at the hour of our death. Amen. In the name of the Father, and the Son, and the Holy Spirit. Amen. All right. So today, I'm doing the woman's talk for, obviously, this is Fearless. And I think that we have lived in many years of fear, right? With COVID and everything going on. We were literally stuck in our homes by ourselves. Some of us fell into deep loneliness, depression, confusion, and anxiety. I have spent the last 3 years working with high schoolers, teaching theology. And there's nothing more I love than being able to teach the truth of our faith, especially to women. Because I teach at a school that's a majority women, and you guys just have a special place in my heart. I understand the struggles that you're going through, but I also understand that what you're going through is much harder than what I've been through. Because you had to face this pandemic as teenagers during high school, getting like your time taken away from you. We've lived in years of fear, but now it's time for us to rise. It's time for us to rise in faith to defeat the fear in our lives, of the confusion that we might be facing within ourselves and in our homes. This is where we can really, I want you guys to think of this weekend, you are getting tools. You're getting your weapons to go into battle. Because when I was your age, I know I felt like going to school and living out my faith was a battle. Being a woman of God was a battle. Anytime we open our phones and go on social media, it's like a battle of the mind, of the heart, and of the soul. It's like everything's kind of against us. But you don't have to feel like that. Today, we're going to continue to gather these weapons for battle. And we're going to learn, specifically through this talk, to be fearless in being the woman that God created you to be. Right now, we live in a world where there's so many opinions of all the little details a woman has to be like, right? And you might be thinking, like, the church is so opinionated on what the perfect woman is. You might be thinking that. But I want you to know that in the church's eyes, to be an amazing woman of God doesn't mean you have to like the color pink. I don't even like the color pink, and I'm pretty girly. If it was up to me, I'd be wearing high heels right now, but I'm kind of clumsy, so like I'd probably slip and fall pretty easily. So like, you know what, let me not take that chance.

I just wore my kicks instead, you know. But we're really have all this anxiety. Like, am I supposed to be right now doing this? All the eyes are on us. There's so much pressure to be this perfect woman, especially with social media, right? It starts eating us up. So in this world where there's so many voices of being an ideal woman, what is it like? I want us to go back to the beginning. Really, who is the better person to tell us what being a woman of God is like than God himself? The one who created all of us, right? He literally created what the essence of being a woman was. So instead of listening to all these outside voices, let's just tune back in to the word of God and what he has to say being a woman of God is like. And like I said, it doesn't, in the Bible, it doesn't say we have to like pink or, you know, bows or dress super girly. Being a woman is not how we are on the outside. It doesn't just have to do with how our body looks. It has to do with something that God put within our very souls. No one can take that away from you, right? Being a woman is something God just put already inside of you. And it's time for us to break out of this fear so that we can be free to be the women that God created us to be. So let's go back to the beginning. Next. We're going to go right back here to the beginning, and I know it's basic, and you've heard this all before, but I really want us to, with new eyes, look at the story of creation, the creation of Adam and Eve. Have any of you guys actually seen this picture in real life in the Sistine Chapel? Okay, I know, like, this is not, like, virtuous, but I'm jealous, all right? So if you didn't know, anybody want to guess, like, what's going on in this picture? Like, obviously we see God the Father, right? And what is he in? What type of organ do you think this is? Okay, people think it's an ear. That's an interesting one. I haven't heard that one before. It's not hard. It's actually a brain because we come from the mind of God. We also come from the heart of God, okay? But we come from the mind of God. We were thought out from the beginning, right? We were thought out, every little detail. And here we see, like, the touch almost, that signature picture. And we see a woman. Who do you think that, you know, God had his arm wrapped around right in mind for Adam? Eve. And as you have heard, there was something missing when woman wasn't there. It was like there was an ache in creation. There was a gap. Ladies, we fill this gap. Woo! Woo! That's pretty awesome. And not a lot of people know, but from an artistic point of view, the way, like, Eve's eyes look at Adam, it's kind of like she goes, like, right through God's, like, kind of, like, peripheral lining to, like, look at Adam. That means a lot, too, but we're not going to go into all the symbolism of this picture. Right? So we have to go from the beginning. And I want us to go to the next slide just to go through some scripture. We're going to go through a few controversial Bible verses, and we're going to kind of unpack them to see what they really mean. So in order to read the Bible correctly, I'm just going to go through this really quickly, we need to understand the genre and the time in which the author wrote that part of the Bible. It's like anything else we read in English, right? You look at the genre, you look a little bit at the background of the author. So we know that for scripture, God is inspiring human beings to write out his very word. Well, the first few chapters of Genesis are written as Hebrew poetry. So there's a lot of symbolism, there's a lot of richness. It's beautiful. But it also means that if it was written in Hebrew, I don't know about you, but Hebrew and English are, like, really different. If I hear someone speaking Hebrew, it kind of sounds like Chinese to me. I'm just like, okay, wait, what are you saying? So imagine the translations of the words are never going to be perfect. So we're going to go through some words here so we can understand the depth of what God was trying to tell us through the scripture. Okay? So we know that God created all everything, and he said, it is good. Right? He keeps saying, it is good, it is good. But then, it's almost like there's something missing. There's a break in the record. There's a void. And Genesis says, it is not good that man should be alone. Adam should be alone. I will make a helper fit for him. That word fit can also be suitable. I'll make a helper suitable for him. The man gave names to all the cattle and to the birds of the air and to every beast of the field, but for the man there was not found a helper fit for him.
he still felt incomplete, right? We're going to talk a little bit about what does that mean, helper fit? Because I don't know about you, but when I read the scripture, I'm kind of like, excuse me? I'm not just some helper, all right? I'm like queen. I'm like slaying. Like, what are you talking about? But we are. We are queen and we are slaying. I'm gonna talk more about that later. Don't worry. Next. Okay. So what happened? The Lord God caused a deep sleep to fall upon the man, Adam. And while he was sleeping, he took one of his ribs. And the rib which the Lord God had taken from the man, he made into a woman and brought her to the man. So again, this is very symbolic. This is like beautiful poetry. And if you didn't know, in the time where this was written, God inspired this author to write it for the Jewish people and obviously extension for us as Christians. Okay, because if you didn't know, Christianity is a fulfillment of Judaism because Jesus is the Messiah for all of us, including the Jews. Okay, but that's for another talk at another time. Right? But in this time period, there were many different creation stories being written. And human beings were being made by, like, the blood of the gods in their battle. And we were, like, an afterthought. And it was kind of gross. And in most of these literature, like, for the creation story, women aren't even talked about once. Excuse me? Okay? Women were not talked about once. Some of them, if they talked about women, it was kind of in, like, a derogatory way. So it's really powerful that when God inspired the authors of Genesis, we talked clearly about the importance of women. And in fact, we were the crown of creation. We were like the final thing to be created. We were like the completion. We were filling in the void, like I keep saying. Okay? So what does this mean? Eve was made from the rib. What was Adam made out of? Does anyone know? There's two big elements. Earth, okay. And the most important thing, God's breath, the breath of God, which also we know today, this is actually the breath of God is the breath of life. It's the Holy Spirit. So man was created from something external, right? The earth, very physical. No wonder men are so physical. They love playing games. They love going out and, like, I don't know, taking down trees and all these stuff. I don't know about you. I would rather be inside with, like, my AC, like, my makeup on. But it's okay if you're not that type of girl, by the way. It's okay if you're not the type of girl to love makeup and love AC. If you like to go out and be physical, that's beautiful too. But there's something about men being made from the ground, that they're very physical creatures, right? And then the breath of God, the Holy Spirit, boom, now we have a human being. Not just another creature, not just another animal. We have, guys, the breath of God is within only, like, human beings. That means something. It means that we're rational creatures. We have free will. It means that we're literally made to know and love God. No matter how cute your corgi may be, he will not know and love God the same way that you can. That's something to think about. I know it sounds weird. There was actually a time where, like, memes were going viral, and there were, like, little corgis, you know, or dogs in prayer positions in front of a statue, and people are like, look how cute my dog's praying. And it's cute. It's, there could be some type of knowledge of God somehow in animals, but not the same way as us. We can literally know God. We can read his word. God died for us, for humanity. So man is made out of something very physical in God's breath. But what is women made out of? Something internal. The rib. Something close to the heart. Why? We're creatures made for this internal reality, like deeper than men. We want to get to the heart of things, right? We want to have deep conversations. We don't want to go outside and, you know, bring down a tree. We want to have meaningful conversations with our girlfriends. We want to paint our nails and talk. We don't just want to, like, do something. We want to talk about our hearts. We want to have deep conversations. We want to say, hey, what's on your heart today? What's going on with you? Because God made something beautiful about women, that we are made for the internal, that we're so sensitive and caring to what the needs of others are. We're going to talk more about that later. One thing I want to talk about as well is, where is the rib in the body, like, height-wise? Is it, like, towards the top? No, it's not. Yeah, kind of, but it's not, like, all the way at the top. It's not, like, here. It's not in your little toes, so we're not insignificant, like the little insignificant, weird but cute pinky toe, okay?
We're not made out of the brain, even though some can argue we're like smarter than men, but that's not true, and that's kind of rude to say. No, we're actually, you're like, yes, we are, okay, you can say it. But ribs, we're made right here to show that women are equal and dignity and worth to men. How about cheers to that? Woo! Right? We are made equal in the dignity and value of men. But, pin drop, we're not the same. And I don't know about you, but I don't want to be the same. Would you want to live in a world that's only like filled with men? No, that would not look pretty or like at all. That would kind of probably be like violent and like would not really involve many showers, and I don't really want to be in that world. Okay, now how about a world filled with women? Would you want to be a part of that? Some of you are like, yes, totally. Okay, think about that. Can you spend like more than a week with one of your friends before she kind of drives you crazy? Probably not. Okay, let's talk about why. That world would probably look, over time, very superficial sometimes and gossipy, right? I don't want to hear speaking when I'm speaking because I think that's rude. Okay, right? So there's a reason we need each other. We're equal in dignity and worth, but we're not the same. And that's a beautiful thing. Could that have made more noise? Right? That's a beautiful thing, that we are made different. From the very beginning, the symbolism here is showing we are different, but that is not a bad thing. In fact, it's beautiful, and we need one another. How? Let's go back to the idea of help, like the helper fit, okay? So can we actually go back like two slides? We're gonna uncover some scripture looking at the meanings of the words in the original language, okay? It says, I will make a helper fit for him. God's gonna make a helper fit for Adam. None of the other animals could take the place of this companion that he needed. So this word helper fit, keep going, two more slides. Okay, it actually means Ezer Conegdo, okay? Ezer is someone who helps, aids, or strengthens another. It's a word meaning a guard, a rescuer, a deliverer, and a protector. So we're not just like a little handmaid, like, hi, I'm gonna make sandwiches for you and clean up the dishes. No, we are going to aid, guard, rescue, and protect you. In fact, we're actually made to protect and help one another because we are made for each other, not to compete with each other, but to complete one another. When you look at male and female in a world of competition, it is absolute chaos. But in a world where we are in harmony, there is beauty, and that's what God made us for. In society, what do we hear? We hear, oh, women need to like rise up. We need to be like men. We need to stomp over men. Men suck. That's not true. I'm sorry, I know some of you here have been really hurt by men. Maybe it's men in your family. Maybe it's men that you've dated, and I'm so sorry you've gone through that. But I want you to know that there is healing for you, and that it is actually possible for you to know that not all men are awful, and we actually need one another, okay? So again, women were made to be this helper, this guard, this rescuer. In fact, in scripture, this word is a military term. We are warriors. Literally, we are warriors. This is a word, Ezer, is a word in Hebrew, by the way. So if you read the Bible, in Genesis in particular, and all the Old Testament in its original language, which is Hebrew, you're going to see this word is only used very few times. So it's used to describe women. It's used to describe God as this helper, this rescuer, this protector. It's used in reference to Israel in battle. And it's used in reference to Eve. Okay. Again, this is like a military warrior term. So let's look at a scripture when this word is being used. We wait and hope for the Lord. He is our help, our Ezer, and our shield. He is our help, right? He is like our warrior, our fighter, our protector. So women, we're actually right now in this time where the standards are so low of how to live a life as a woman, we're meant to rise up and be these warriors, not to fight against men, but to help them be the best version of themselves. Imagine if we all rose up and said, you know what, I'm gonna help my brother in Christ to be the best version of themselves. Imagine if we use our words not to tear down men,
but to lift them up. Society would look so different. Okay? Let's keep going. And we're going to just keep going again. All right, so let's go back to the story. What happens? Everything is made, and God makes all the different creatures. He says, it's good, it's good, it's good. Wait, there's something missing. We have woman. Ta-da! We're so beautiful. Oh my goodness, look at even her nakedness. Awkward. All right. No, and everything was perfect. Actually, if you didn't know, when God makes human beings and he says, it is very good. There's something sacred about us. The life of God is within us. And then we know what happens next, right? The temptation comes our way. We listen to Adam and Eve. Listen to the father of lies, Satan. And it's because of that lie that they're tempted and they decide to sin. And original sin enters into the world. Okay? So what happens? Satan says that you're not going to die, right? You will not die. If you eat of the fruit of the tree, which, by the way, we say it's an apple, but the Bible doesn't actually say, oh, it was an apple. It's the forbidden fruit, okay? Which is a deep symbol for something they did to go against God, okay? A grave something. And now we all have to live in this chaotic, broken world because of it. It's kind of a big deal, all right? So no wonder in Snow White and in all these movies, apple equals doom, because that's kind of what happened. You ate the apple and doom, okay? So what happens now? We live in a world, next, where we feel like instead of completing one another and helping one another out, it's like a world of competition, right? Dog-eat-dog world. Not only are we competitive with our sisters in Christ, who we should be lifting up, we're competing with men, which doesn't make sense because we should actually be working together. We're like a tag team duo. Imagine if me and my husband, which you're going to meet later, okay? And me and my husband, we're just like fighting all the time. That's not what marriage is for. That's not what male and female were made for. We're meant to complete each other. It's actually amazing because did you know that women speak 20,000 words a day on average? That's a lot. You want to guess how many men speak? 1,000? That's low. Come on. 6,000, okay? Men speak, on average, 6,000 words a day. I think my husband speaks more than that because he's a man with words and sensitivity. Okay, it's kind of cute. But that's like a big difference. So it's kind of amazing, though, because when I'm all in my head and I have all this anxiety and I'm like, oh, no, no, my husband's like, wait, chill. Like, let's just, like, simplify this. It's like, this. I'm like, oh, wow. Yeah, you're right. And so we help each other out because sometimes I help him get into, like, deeper things. And I help him see something that he didn't see before because of my complexity and my crazy spaghetti brain. But because he has this waffle compartmentalization brain, he's able to go dun, dun, dun, dun, dun. It's so helpful because he helps me unravel the spaghetti brain that I have. And that's, like, beautiful. That's not an awful thing. In fact, I don't want a waffle brain. I think it's boring. I love my spaghetti brain, even though it drives me crazy sometimes, right? Ladies, there's something beautiful in the design of how God made male and female. But we know, impending doom, apple, or whatever fruit it was, we are not the same. So now we're like competing with one another, right? That's not what God made us for, but we're competing with one another. We have miscommunication and shame. What happens in the garden? When Adam and Eve sin, they hide from God. What do you do when you sin? Probably we should ask for forgiveness, but a lot of times we're tempted to hide from God. We're not made for that. All right, we're gonna talk more about that later. So whose voice are you listening to? Are you listening to the father of lies or the father of truth? There's so many lies that I just wanna bust them right now, like through, if I had a little like wooden wall here, I just wanna like punch these lies down. Right? So let's just go through some of these lies that we hear from society about femininity and how we're defined. This is not from God. Okay? We believe we're defined by how we look. Right? I need to look perfect. I need to be this Victoria's Secret model, and I need to look like these models on social media, which are all edited, not even real. You cannot compete with something that's not real. You can't. And there is not going to be another you in the world, ladies.
There's not going to be another you. If God wanted another one of the person sitting next to you, he would have done that. But he said, no, I need you. It's time for us to see the beauty and the design that God made us with. It's time to stop looking at these people and these models as role models and look at women of faith as role models. It's beautiful to want to look beautiful. But just being who you are, being the person that God made you to be, that's beautiful. Just that is beautiful in itself. You don't need to go out of your way. Later we're going to talk about how you don't need to go out of your way to get a man's attention and all these things, which we are told, we have all this pressure in society. I need to do that. Okay? We're not defined by our body weight and the number on the scale, because guess what? It goes like this. Trust me, I've lived it out. Okay? We're not defined by our relationship status, and that doesn't make us more or less of a woman. Okay? And we're not defined by this. What is like the newest way of defining each other? Oh, I'm a Libra. I didn't even say it right, because I don't follow this. We're going to talk about it. Or, I'm a Gemini. You know, it's kind of rude. I went to, like, this gathering once, and the first question somebody asked me was, hey, what's your sign? And I was like, well, I don't really, like, believe in that stuff, but I'm a Gemini or whatever. And she was like, oh, I got to be careful with you. And I was like, like, how do you just define me off of that? I am so much more than that. Guys, don't look at the stars for answers. Look at the creator of the stars to know your worth. Okay? Also, I want to point out, this is for another talk. I know that this is really popular, guys, but you are more than your horoscope. And if you are involved in horoscope, tarot card readings, etc., people think it's fun. It's not. It opens demonic doors into your life. Please shut them. Go to confession, give yourself back to God, because there are many portals that go through there. Not a lot of people know this, but I just wanted to point it out, because I see a lot with my high schoolers that they're very tempted to go into this world. It's not good for you. Why do you think this is becoming so popular? Because people want religion, they want spirituality, and we're going to the wrong places. We're searching for meaning. We're searching for this depth that can only be found in God. So let's see what God has to tell us about who we are. We have to look at the truth of who God made us to be free, right? He says, if you continue in my word, you are truly my disciples, and you will know the truth, and the truth will make you free. Raise your hand if you want to be free, like have freedom, like true freedom. Raise your hand if you want true freedom. You want to feel like, wow. All of us do. When I was in your seat, I did not feel free. Like, I did not. I did not know who I was. I felt so much pressure from society, from school. I felt, like, kind of weird because I started to fall in love with my faith, but everybody was so against it. But I want to tell you, whatever it is you're trying to fill in your life right now to give you, like, that joy, the joy which is actually just happiness for a little second, that thing you're trying to fill in your life, only God can fill that void in your heart. Only God can help you to feel free, and only God can help you to know who you really are as a woman of God, because guess what? He created you. He knows what he's doing. All right, so what are some things we have to cling on to as children of God, right? You are a daughter. Look at that fluffy little baby. That's me. And those are not my actual parents, they're my godparents, but if you didn't know, in your baptism, you no longer are just like a creature of this world, but God has claimed you as his. In your baptism, there is an indelible mark or a permanent mark that forever you are set apart from this world, from its brokenness that came after sin. You are set apart to be his. You are set apart for something greater. Greater than parties, greater than boys, greater than being a famous TikTok influencer. From the moment of your baptism, God said, I am yours and you are mine. And I'm just so thankful, because I was just a little baby, you know, I didn't know that. But later on in life, I started to feel that. I felt like God was calling me closer to himself. And it was at a talk like this that I heard what I needed to, so those lies that held me back from God were shattered, right?
So first, you are a daughter of God, not because you deserve it, but because of how great his love is. He doesn't care what your GPA is, how many followers you have. He doesn't care your list of regrets. He loves you even through that list of regrets, ladies. Anything that's holding you back from him that you feel like, oh, I'm so ashamed, I'm not good enough for God, he doesn't care. He hugs you through that shame. He wants to hear that, God, I'm sorry, here's my list of sins here, and he wants to take that list, he wants to crumble it up and throw it in the trash and say, you are not defined by that. So ladies, it's time to get to confession. If you feel like you are defined by your list of sins or your wrongdoings, it is time to get to confession, because that's a lie from Satan. You are not defined by your sins. You are defined by a love that is deeper than any sin. Right? So first, we are daughter. Next, I am the daughter of a king who is not moved by the world. For my God is with me and goes before me. I do not fear, for I am his. Do not fear, ladies. This is confidence. This is fearless. Do not fear when the world is telling you all these things. I need to look like this. I need to be like this. I need to like the color pink. Or I need to hate the color pink. I need to have a short, cute pixie haircut. Or I need to have super long Rapunzel hair. Who cares? Listen to God's voice. God's voice needs to crack through all of those lies. Because, again, in the Bible, it didn't say you need to have super long Rapunzel hair. It's not bad if you have it. But we're going to talk about, again, what does the Bible tell us? Like, you are mine. What does the Bible tell us? Before I formed you in the womb, I knew you. And this is the part that gets me. Because we always hear that first verse, right? Like, it's super popular. How about this one? Before you were born, I set you apart. Before you were born, I set you apart. And by your baptism, you were literally set apart for God. Made for something greater. Let's live like that, ladies. Let's live like we are actually made for something greater. Really quickly, not all of us have the best home situations. Let's face it. Maybe you hear this word daughter and you like cringe. Maybe you don't have a good relationship with your parents. Maybe there's not good stuff going on at home. Well, I want to remind you, no parents are perfect, no home is perfect, no family is perfect. But you have a perfect heavenly father and a perfect heavenly mother who wants to remind you of how loved you are, how chosen you are. There is no such thing as a mistake for God, because from the moment of your conception, God, there's literally at the moment of conception, there is a light. And in the beginning, in Genesis, it said, there was literally a light at the beginning of creation. From the beginning of your conception, there was a light, and you were given a soul, the same soul you have carried right now at the age of 16, 17, 15 years old. God wanted you to be here right now in this world. No matter how broken it may seem, how chaotic it feels, God wanted you, and you are his daughter. So let's hold on to that. Next, we are not just daughters, but we are, one before, sisters. Who here has a biological sister? Cool. I have one sister, okay? She's on the left. We kind of look alike. It's kind of like a Latina thing. A lot of, like, Latinas all look alike. But we also do, like, our hair and makeup the same way, so that helps. But, and then I have my sisters that are my friends. To have a sister and to be a sister just means you have people you love and support. So no matter whether you have biological sisters or not, you are a sister because you have sisters in Christ. You have people that you love and support, okay? And I just want us to really think for a second. Are you being the best sister of Christ you can to the people around you? Who are your friends? There's a study, and there's a quote people say, that you are the sum of the five people you spend the most time with. Who are you spending time with? Are they helping you to be a better version of yourself, or are they bringing you lower? It is not too late, ladies, to get a new friend group. It's never too late to say, you know what, these people are not the best for me. So you might be wondering, like, where can I find good friends that are, like, going to help bring me to God and have get closer in my faith and to be the best version of myself? How about the ladies around you right now in this room? That's a good start. People who are seeking God, who, like, really want to know him, those are the people you want to seek out.
I don't talk to anyone from high school except the ladies that I knew from youth group. Those are my sisters, and they were my bridesmaids with me on my wedding day, right? And it was so beautiful because we all actually got married in the same 6 months. So it was like really crazy.

It was really crazy and expensive, but it was like the most amazing. It was the most amazing thing because we all were like part of each other's journeys before we found our man or our Saint Joseph, you know. We were like with each other through the ups and downs of life, family hurt, drama, whatever it is. Like, we were there supporting one another until we got to this like huge day in our lives. And then we were all there supporting each other on that beautiful day. So I want you to think, are the people around you helping you to be the best version of yourself? Like your friends. Your friends, the people you text, the people you hang out with at school. I'm gonna be honest with you, I was a little bit of a loner in high school. Like I was, and I'm kind of proud. Like I didn't care. I had like friends that I kind of just talked to at school, but I would hang out with my youth group friends because they were the ones that were setting me on the right path. I also hung out with some friends in other, like I was part of band. Any people here in band, marching band? Okay. Look, I mean, I'm normal-ish, okay? So, no, banners, you rock. But, like, I had a few friends from there, but I couldn't, like, get into deep things with them. They all just want to talk about, like, celebrities and, like, music and, like, sex and things that I was just like, I mean, there's so much more to life. Right? And so I had my sisters, and now it's time for you to decide yours. It is never too late to change your friend group, to reach out to somebody in your group and say, hey, let's go grab coffee, or hey, let's go watch this movie, let's talk. Like, really, be intentional with who your friends are because they will really shape and mold you. Next. So there's a few Bible verses on having friendships and how important they are. A faithful friend is a sturdy shelter, and he who finds one finds a great treasure. That's from Sirach, which is a beautiful book of wisdom in the Bible. And then Thessalonians tells us to encourage one another and build each other up. So now I want you to think, are your friendships actually like building you up? I also wanted to speak into comparison. Comparison is a thief of joy. If you need to unfollow people from social media, if you need to get off of social media, like do it. Do not compare yourself to people around you because God made you to be you, like no one else. As I said earlier, next. Mother. So probably like none of you here are mothers unless you're a chaperone, okay? But I want to talk about this really important part of being a woman that is like literally put within us biologically speaking. And it's important for us to say, for me to say that being a mother is not just like a biological phenomenon, but it's very spiritual. I do not have any children currently, but I have many spiritual children at school because I'm a teacher, and they're like my babies. Like they're my children. I look out after them. They tell me about the drama that went on the weekend, and I'm concerned for them, and I'm like, oh my goodness, okay, or whatever. And I like speak truth into their lives, and I just want to be there like for them as this motherly figure. And it's just something God put within me, right? It's not because of a biological phenomenon that I became a mother. But motherhood is something spiritual. But think about how, guys, the physical expresses the spiritual. Why? As a mother, your body is like literally grown to fit someone else there. Like you expand to love someone else. I know it sounds weird, but think of it spiritually. Don't you guys, anybody here have like a dog or a pet that they're like super, okay, authoritative over, but in a good way? Like you love them so much, you care for them? Yes. Why do you think it's, as motherhood is kind of declining, why do you think it's so popular now to be a dog mom or a plant mom? Like, okay, plant mom, wow, I mean, that's boring. But okay. Or as you know, as people, you do you, plant mom, okay. But there's something like deep here, even if you are not a biological mother, Mother Teresa shows us what being a mother is. It's like the spiritual reality where you care for the most vulnerable, you care for the weak, you care for those around you. Like you want to grow to be there for this person. You're selflessly there for this person. And something I wanted to point out is Mother Teresa's actually, her name's not Mother, like, her name is Mother because she started and founded an order and then became the head of that order. So everyone who's a head of a religious order, like if you're a nun and you're a head of an order, your name starts like with Mother, right? So for example, there's an order back home and the
head of the order. Her name's Mother Adela, right? So Mother Teresa, not every nun is named Mother, okay? They're named Sister, unless you're in charge. But Mother Teresa is a great example of how, like, motherhood is this spiritual reality that is within us. And only because, I just wanted to point this out, only because you're not a biological mother doesn't mean you're less of a woman. How about women who will never be able to conceive? Are they less of a woman because they didn't have biological children? No. Why? Because being a woman is something God put within us. It's in our very being. It's in our souls. It's written in our souls. Okay? Next. A great quote is, a woman's soul is fashioned as a shelter in which other souls may unfold. Again, it's this idea of women, we just want to, like, gather together and talk about the deepest struggles in our hearts. And our conversations go from, like, 0 to 100 because we just want to be there for people, to love them fully, to love them truly. Next again. The last identity marker I want us to unfold today is beloved. So this is my beloved here on earth, right? Until I die, he's my husband. But did you know I actually have, like, an eternal lover? That's even, the love he has for me is deeper than the love that my husband will ever have for me. And that's Jesus. I know it sounds weird, ladies, and it sounds cliche, like, oh, God loves you, God loves you. But literally, the unconditional love that God has for me, it speaks volumes even over the love that my husband will ever have for me, because my husband's imperfect, right? And he's not eternal in the same way that God is. So he can't love me perfectly like God does. And if you go your whole life waiting for this perfect lover to fulfill your dreams, you're never going to be happy. Because you need to let God love you first. He needs to be your first love. I was really discouraged at your age because I never thought I was going to, like, find anybody to truly love me with my quirks, with my weirdness, like, you know, my marching bandness and my bandness. And look, now we actually play music together, so it worked out beautiful. And I never thought I would, like, find someone who actually cares about religion and, like, Jesus. Like, I never thought I'd find that. I never thought I'd find anybody who would wait to have sex till marriage. Like, who does that, right? Seems crazy. But God had a plan. And because I stayed faithful to him, it was so beautiful to see, like, he surprised me and gave me even more than I could have ever imagined, or even more than I prayed for. And it's really important, ladies, that you know, because you are daughters of God, and you are not just these little helpers, but you are literally warriors, you are queens, that you should be expected to be treated like royalty and to have high standards in whoever you date and in whoever you look around to, right? The Songs of Solomon tells us, you are altogether beautiful, my love. There is no flaw in you. This is a beautiful book in the Bible that it's actually like poetry, and it's like a love poem between God and humanity. This is actually explaining God's, like, love with us. God is your eternal lover. Next slide. And this is my favorite picture from my wedding, because it shows us so beautifully what marriage is about. Marriage does not take two people, it takes three. It's a husband, a wife, and God in the center. And now, my husband and I, our goals are to bring each other to heaven, to bring each other to Jesus. That is our goal. My husband can never replace God. And I believe it's a problem because we make marriage an idol, and I blame Disney for that one. Right? The fact that you want love is a beautiful desire that God put within your heart. But what a shame if we take this desire and we settle for less than what we deserve. Because, again, the fear overcomes us. The pressure from society overcomes us. So, next. This was, like, literally the most beautiful, like, moment of the wedding as well. I mean, look at how he's crying. I'm like, you understood the assignment. You're, like, crying for me. You know I was worthy of those tears. but, no, really.
like the

he looked at me, I was his prize that day. He knew I won a prize. But I want to also say, no matter like what you've done, if you don't feel like a prize, maybe you feel like I settled for less. I made some bad decisions. Maybe I gave myself away to people that didn't deserve it. That it is never too late for you to have a man of God looking at you with eyes like that. It is never too late. God renews everything. He renews our sexuality. Like, if you are not a virgin, like, God will make you a virgin. I know it sounds weird, but in a spiritual way, you can receive your virginity back. Why? Because God will allow you to give yourself as a gift again, as if it was like the first time. Because God heals. You are not defined by your past, and you are worthy of a man who's gonna look at you like that on your wedding day. And it was beautiful because when he pushed back the veil, he pushed back the veil of who I was, and he received me fully after we got married, like fully. Next. And this is a beautiful reality because, as Pope John Paul II tells us, the human body from the beginning has the capacity of expressing love, that love in which the person becomes a gift, and by means of this gift fulfills the meaning of his being and existence. Guys, your body is a gift. So this means a lot of things, right? And this isn't just about sex, but this is also, how do you see yourself? How do you see your body? Do you see yourself as a gift? We live in a society that it tears us down. Like, we hate ourselves. We look ourselves in the mirror, and all we see is, like, the thing that we hate about ourselves. That's wrong. You are a gift. You are beautiful, and you are loved. And this is, I know these are cliches you hear over and over again, but you need to believe it. You really should believe that. Because that's what God tells you. Are you going to say, okay, God, whatever? No, listen to God's word and say, no, I do believe that. Like, wow, really, God does say this about me. Yes, he does. He loves you, and you are a gift to this world. And again, even, for example, nuns, the way that they serve others through their body is the gift of self that they give. Guys, we are not just made for ourselves. We are made to be a gift for others, not just through our bodies sexually, but also in the service that we do, in the words that we say, lifting each other up. But it starts here. Do you think you're a gift? If not, let's start there before we go into the romance realm, right? It starts there. Healing can be found next, here. You are invited to the greatest story that has ever been told and that will ever be told. This is the only love story that's eternal. Everything else is gonna fade one day. Cinderella, Snow White, whatever story you might be thinking of, it's gonna fade one day. But you are invited right now to the love story that's never gonna end. That is so beautiful. From all of creation, God chose for you to be here right now. You have a mission. You have value. No matter what you've done, no matter where you've been, you're here now for a reason. And God's saying, I'm making all things new. You are invited. Are you gonna say yes? Are you gonna say, I'm going? Do you wanna go to heaven? Yes! Well, guess what? You can experience heaven on earth. You don't have to wait. You can experience heaven on earth. You can experience true love right now, and you are invited. Now, I want us to just take a time in prayer before we get into small groups. I invite you to stand up. I know we've got really settled in our seats. Everyone can take a breath in and a breath out. Before we get into small groups, I want us to just open our hearts to how God wants to work in your conversation, in the sisterhood bonds that you'll be in. I want us to really think about, how is it that God wants to speak to us today? What does he want to say to you?
So I invite you to just sing along as we prepare for small groups. You probably know this song. You're allowed to please close your eyes. You can have your hands out like you're open for God to put a gift in your life, right? Just be there. Don't pay attention to the person left or right of you.

I'm defined by the number on the scale. I'm defined by my relationship status. I'm defined by my parents' addiction. I'm defined by my own addiction. What are the lies? You need to say, Holy Spirit, come and fill me with the truth of what God has to say about me. You are not defined by any of those things. And it's time for you to live in the freedom that God has called you to. The Holy Spirit also brings us freedom. Let's just sing one more time together, so we can have this spirit of freedom poured down into our hearts.

like we are in the first week of Lent, and we are praying for peace. Peace that we always need, the peace. But the peace, if we don't return to God that the way the Lenten season asks us to do, return to God, and we will do understand this peace that we are praying for, that we are sharing for, it is from within us, and it can come from only with God, with our relationship

with Jesus. He is the source of peace. So now, in this Lenten season that we are asking to return to God, let us try that our idea, our words, our actions can flourishing from our hearts and that bring peace in everything that we are doing. We take everyone, we will share, we will see, we will pray for peace, that we can have peace. Peace, first of all, within us, with us, and when we are in peace with us, we can be in peace with others, with the church, with the society, and work for peace. Peace to each one of you.

Dear children, winds of evil, hatred and peacelessness are blowing through the earth to destroy lives. That is why the Most High sent me to you, to lead you towards the way of peace and unity with God and people. You, little children, are my extended hands. Pray, fast and offer sacrifices for peace, the treasure for which every heart yearns. Thank you for having responded to my call.

0: Good morning and welcome to St. Patrick's Cathedral. Today is Saturday in the 10th week of Ordinary Time and the memorial of the Immaculate Heart of the Blessed Virgin Mary. The celebrant of today's Mass is Father Salvo, the rector of St. Patrick's Cathedral, and the Mass will be offered for the repose of the soul of Mary Barno. Please stand.
1: Let us sing together the first verse of our entrance hymn, which can be found in your blue St. Michael's hymnals, which are located around the walls of the chapel. Number 577, Immaculate Mary, number 577.

0: In the name of the Father, and the Son, and the Holy Spirit. The Lord be with you. Dear sisters and brothers, as we begin these sacred mysteries on this feast day of the Immaculate Heart of Mary, it's also the day of St. Anthony of Padua, but I'm sure he would want us to focus also on Mary, so we're going to celebrate her Mass. It's always the day after the Sacred Heart of Jesus. So as we begin these sacred mysteries, let us first call to mind our sins and ask our Lord to grant us his peace, his mercy, and his forgiveness. Lord Jesus, you came to heal the contrite of heart. Lord, have mercy. You came to call sinners to yourself. Christ, have mercy. You are seated at the right hand of the Father to intercede for us. Lord, have mercy. May Almighty God have mercy on us, forgive us our sins, and bring us to everlasting life. Let us pray. O God, who prepared a fit dwelling place for the Holy Spirit in the heart of the Blessed Virgin Mary, graciously grant that through her intercession, we may be a worthy temple of your glory. Through our Lord Jesus Christ, your Son, who lives and reigns with you in the unity of the Holy Spirit, one God forever and ever.
1: A reading from the first book of Kings. Elijah set out and came upon Elisha, son of Shaphat, as he was plowing with 12 yoke of oxen. He was following the 12th. Elijah went over to him and threw his cloak over him. Elisha left the oxen, ran after Elijah, and said, "Please, let me kiss my father and mother goodbye, and I will follow you." Elijah answered, "Go back. Have I done anything to you?" Elisha left him, and taking the yoke of oxen, slaughtered them. He used the plowing equipment for fuel to boil their flesh and gave it to his people to eat. Then he left and followed Elijah as his attendant. The word of the Lord. You are my inheritance, O Lord. You are my inheritance, O Lord. Keep me, O God, for in you I take refuge. I say to the Lord, my Lord are you. O Lord, my allotted portion and my cup, you it is who hold fast my lot. You are my inheritance, O Lord. I bless the Lord who counsels me. Even in the night, my heart exhorts me. I set the Lord ever before me. With him at my right hand, I shall not be disturbed. You are my inheritance, O Lord. Therefore, my heart is glad and my soul rejoices. My body too abides in confidence, because you will not abandon my soul to the netherworld, nor will you suffer your faithful one to undergo corruption. You are my inheritance, O Lord.

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1: And with your
0: spirit. A reading from the Holy Gospel according to Luke. Each year, Jesus' parents went to Jerusalem for the feast of Passover. And when he was 12 years old, they went up according to festival custom. After they had completed its days as they were returning, the boy Jesus remained behind in Jerusalem, but his parents did not know it. Thinking that he was in the caravan, they journeyed for a day and looked for him among their relatives and acquaintances. But not finding him, they returned to Jerusalem to look for him. After 3 days, they found him in the temple, sitting in the midst of the teachers, listening to them and asking them questions. And all who heard him were astounded at his understanding and his answers. When his parents saw him, they were astonished. And his mother said to him, "Son, why have you done this to us? Your father and I have been looking for you with great anxiety." And he said to them, "Why were you looking for me? Did you not know that I must be in my father's house?" But they did not understand what he said to them. He went down with them and came to Nazareth and was obedient to them. And his mother kept all these things in her heart. The Gospel of the Lord. So yesterday we celebrated the solemnity of the Sacred Heart of Jesus, which actually was a very special one because the U.S. bishops consecrated the United States to the Sacred Heart of Jesus. And the next day, today, we celebrate the Immaculate Heart of Mary, remembering that the heart of our Blessed Mother was fully already conformed to the heart of Jesus, which is what she wants for all of us. And first of all, it's good to remember that when we speak of the heart, especially in terms of scriptures, it's the being, basically, it's the soul. It's not just the emotions, it's also the mind, it's also what we focus on, it's what we think, what we love, what we're attracted to, what we remember, and especially, of course, how much we love God and others. And of course, our Blessed Mother, who was filled with the Holy Spirit, which is God's love, and also was immaculately conceived, was always filled with that heart of love, immaculate heart of love. And as we see in today's gospel, just in the first years of from the moment that everything started, from the moment that the angel came to her, and the moment that she said yes, and then Jesus was born in Bethlehem, and everything that brought about, and a similar words are said about when the shepherds come and the shepherds tell Mary what's happening, and that the angels came to them, and she was all this she was contemplating in her heart. And then everything that would happen eventually after this passage, when Jesus was 12, when she was at the foot of the cross, and the suffering that brought her, but then the joy of the resurrection, all of the mysteries of salvation that she herself not only witnessed and was an integral part of, but made possible by her yes, she kept in her heart. But something very important is that also our Lord gave us our Blessed Mother as our mother, and she gave us as to her as her children from his cross. So our Blessed Mother not only has the life of Jesus in her immaculate heart and focus of love, now she has all of us as a focus of her love, and as also contemplating the lives of each and every one of us individually as the life of humanity. And of course, as any good mother, that brings her a lot of joy, and it also brings her suffering sometimes. She cries sometimes when she appears here on earth, because she suffers for us when we are not living according to God's will. But of course, it's a heart that's full of love, and it's a heart of our Blessed Mother. It's a heart of our Mother. And not only then, on this day, are we reminded that we have her love to count on always. We have this, we have our Blessed Mother that loves us. If a mother's heart is so great and sacrificial and forgiving and unconditional, our Blessed Mother's heart is something that we just can't even fathom. And that's something that should give us hope and joy and trust in that, and just happiness that we have our Blessed Mother as our Mother. But also, something important, and this is something that we learn from, actually from Mother Teresa, Saint Teresa of Calcutta, is that our Blessed Mother also wants us to have some of her heart to love and love Jesus and to love one another as the two greatest commandments are. So when Mother Teresa everything was beginning with her mission and everything was just growing and growing, and people were amazed about what was happening through this little nun that did so much to change the world, someone asked her, how are you doing this? And how is this possible? And someone even said, and like all the other nuns are also like praying and doing what they have to do and so on, but look at what you're doing, you know, how are you doing this in your, how is God using you? What's basically your secret? And she said, every single day I ask the Blessed Mother to lend me her Immaculate Heart. And if you notice, in every chapel of the Missionaries of Charity, they have the Immaculate Heart of Mary. And she says, it's not something that's just a pious prayer that sounds nice and poetic. It's something concrete. Our Blessed Mother wants to put some of her heart in our heart. Because as her children, and remember, we're also creatures. The one thing we have in common with our Blessed Mother is that she's a creature and we're a creature of God. And Jesus is the Son of God who became human also. But our Blessed Mother is as human as all of us. She's just as much as a creature, but she's so filled with the Holy Spirit, and she knows that we need to have that heart to truly love God and one another. So she has any good mother who wants to give everything she has to her children, wants to give each and every one of us some of her heart when we're open to it, so that we can truly do our mission in our lives, just as Mother Teresa was called to do what she did. So Mother Teresa said, that's how I do it. She says, it's really not me. I, every single day, ask her Immaculate Heart of Mary to lend me her heart so I can love God and love all of his children as he teaches us. So let us do that today and always. Let us ask our Blessed Mother to lend us her heart, that we can just have that peace, that joy, that focus on God and that love that our Blessed Mother has always had by the Holy Spirit, that we can have some of that also, which of course she will happily give to us, because there is nothing more that our Blessed Mother wants than that we all follow God's will in loving one another and bringing love into the world. God bless you. And now let us ask our Heavenly Father to help us with all of our needs. For the Holy Father, may the power of the Holy Spirit provide him the graces he needs in his ministry. Let us pray to the Lord. For people throughout the world, may they be blessed with leaders who work diligently for peace and justice. Let us pray to the Lord. For those struggling with mental illness, may they receive support and the treatment they need and be renewed in hope through our prayers and compassion. Let us pray to the Lord. For those gathered here
1: surrounded from so many places in this chapel. May the Holy Spirit guide us in living a more forgiving and gracious people. Let us pray to the Lord. And we pray for those who have died in faith, especially for the soul of Mary. And I'd like to pray for my grandmother, Mimi, who had her death anniversary of 3 years is today. May they soon rejoice in God's presence, glorifying and praising him for all eternity. Let us pray to the Lord. And for the healing of Juan Pablo Somarriba, who had a terrible accident, let us pray to the Lord. Merciful Lord, hear the prayers of your people and answer them in accordance with your divine will. We make this prayer through Christ our Lord. Amen.

Pray, brothers and sisters, that this my sacrifice and yours may be acceptable to God, our Almighty Father. Look, O Lord, upon the prayers and offerings of your faithful, presenting, commemorating our Blessed Mary, the Mother of God, that they may be pleasing to you and may confer on us your help and forgiveness through Christ our Lord. Amen. The Lord be with you. Lift up your hearts. Let us give thanks to the Lord our God. It is truly right and just, our duty and our salvation, always and everywhere to give you thanks, Lord, Holy Father, Almighty and Eternal God, and to praise, bless, and glorify your name on this feast day of the Blessed Ever-Virgin Mary. For by the overshadowing of the Holy Spirit, she conceived your only begotten Son, and without losing the glory of virginity, brought forth the world, the eternal light, Jesus Christ our Lord. Through him, the angels praise your majesty, dominions adore, and powers tremble before you. Heaven and the virtues of heaven and the blessed seraphim worship together with exaltation. May our voices, we pray, join with theirs in humble praise as we acclaim.

You are indeed holy, O Lord, the fount of all holiness. Make holy, therefore, these gifts, we pray, by sending down your Spirit upon them like the dewfall, so that they may become for us the body and blood of our Lord Jesus Christ. At the time he was betrayed and entered willingly into his passion, he took bread and, giving thanks, broke it and gave it to his disciples, saying, "Take this, all of you, and eat of it, for this is my body, which will be given up for you."

In a similar way, when supper was ended, he took the chalice and once more giving thanks, he gave it to his disciples, saying, "Take this, all of you, and drink from it, for this is the chalice of my blood, the blood of the new and eternal covenant, which will be poured out for you and for many for the forgiveness of sins. Do this in memory of me."

Therefore, as we celebrate the memorial of his death and resurrection, we offer you, Lord, the bread of life and the chalice of salvation, giving thanks that you have held us worthy to be in your presence and minister to you. Humbly we pray that partaking of the body and blood of Christ, we may be gathered into one by the Holy Spirit. Remember, Lord, your church spread throughout the world and bring her to the fullness of charity, together with Leo, our Pope, and Ronald, our Bishop, and all the clergy. Remember also our brothers and sisters who have fallen asleep in the hope of the resurrection, and all who have died in your mercy. Welcome them into the light of your face. Have mercy on us all, we pray, that with the Blessed Virgin Mary, Mother of God, with Blessed Joseph, her spouse, with the Blessed Apostles, St. Patrick, St. Anthony of Padua, and all the saints who have pleased you throughout the ages, we may merit to be co-heirs to eternal life and may praise and glorify you through your Son, Jesus Christ. Through him and with him and in him, O God, Almighty Father, in the unity of the Holy Spirit, all glory and honor is yours forever and ever.

At the Savior's command, informed by divine teaching, we dare to say, Our Father, who art in heaven, hallowed be thy name. Thy kingdom come, thy will be done, on earth as it is in heaven. Give us this day our daily bread, and forgive us our trespasses, as we forgive those who trespass against us. And lead us not into temptation, but deliver us from evil. Deliver us, Lord, we pray, from every evil. Graciously grant peace in our days, that by the help of your mercy, we may be always free from sin and safe from all distress as we await the blessed hope and the coming of our Savior, Jesus Christ. Lord Jesus Christ, who said to your apostles, Peace I leave you, my peace I give you. Look not on our sins, but on the faith of your church, and graciously grant her peace and unity in accordance with your will, who live and reign forever and ever. Amen. The peace of the Lord be with you always. Let us offer each other the sign of peace.

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Blessed are those called to the supper of the Lamb. Lord, I am not worthy that you should enter under my roof, but only say the word, and my soul shall be healed.

0: Let us pray. Bring us who have been fed with the food of angels, O Lord, to serve you in purity of life and following the example of our Blessed Mother, whom we honor today. May we persevere in constant thanksgiving through Christ our Lord. Amen. The Lord be with you. And may Almighty God bless you, the Father and the Son and the Holy Spirit. The Mass has ended. Let us go in peace. And let us ask our Blessed Mother that we may borrow her immaculate heart, that we may be filled with that love to love God and to love one another as Jesus teaches us. Hail Mary, full of grace, the Lord is with thee. Blessed art thou amongst women, and blessed is the fruit of thy womb, Jesus. Holy Mary, Mother of God, pray for us sinners, now and at the hour of our death. Amen. And have a beautiful day, everyone.
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Good day. This is Father Leo Smith, pastor of St. Finbar Catholic Church in Naples, Florida. I invite everyone listening and watching to join me and the people of St. Finbar as we pray to God that the peace of God, which is symbolized by this torch for peace, light God's world entirely, especially in this troubled and tumultuous time. May the Prince of Peace aid us all at all times. God bless all of you very much.

It has been a very wonderful day today for us to receive this amazing Eucharist that is going around the United States for the sake of the celebration of the 250 years of freedom of the United States.

The 1 hour adoration was an experience I can never forget. It was a real encounter with Jesus, who is present, who is really present in the Blessed Sacrament. So I want to thank God for this opportunity, and I thank those who put this together. May God continue to bless us, bless the church in America, and bless the United States.

Dear children, my prayer today is for all of you who seek the grace of conversion. You knock on the door of my heart, but without hope and prayer, in sin, and without the sacrament of reconciliation with God. Leave sin and decide, little children, for holiness. Only in this way can I help you. Hear your prayers and seek intercession before the Most High. Thank you for having responded

that you have received from your creatures. We want to console your heart and unite ourselves to the mysteries of your sacred passion. We also want to make reparation for the wounds of your divine heart, outraged and profaned in the Holy Host, for all the offenses he receives from many souls. Jesus, when on the eve of your passion you were praying in the garden, the vision of all the sins of the world and the ingratitude of men who turned away from you tortured your heart. So great were your sufferings that they made you sweat blood. You're trashed by so many spears of heartbreak and ingratitude from your creatures. You are scourged and crucified again. The sins of men have brought you to extreme agony. Behold now, Jesus, we come to you and abide with you. We will accompany you in your agony, and we will tell you about our love. Grant us the grace to be able to be with you and to keep us persevering in prayer. Jesus, our Savior, we remember when you took your apostles to the Garden of Olives in the middle of the night so that they could be in the prayer with you and from whose heart sprang the complaint foretold in the Book of Psalms. I looked for someone to grieve me, and there was none, and someone to comfort me, and I did not find him. Grant that we may do this through a more sincere love for you, greater generosity in your service, and greater faithfulness toward others in the fulfillment of your great commandment, the commandment to love God with all our heart, with all our mind, with all our soul, and with all our strength, and the commandment to love our neighbor as you love him. Heavenly Father, we offer you the sadness and loneliness of the heart of Jesus, so that you may deign and be the companion and support of those who face the passage of time to eternity. Sacred Heart, we offer you our vigils of reparation to attract your mercy to the whole world. We want to be the balm of peace that heals your wounds and heals the wounds of your most holy body. We offer you our sacrifices of love,

to quench your burning thirst for souls. Your thirst to be loved and adored by all men in the blessed sacrament of the altar. We long to atone for the insults of sinners inflicted on you all over the world and at every moment of the day and night. O Father, we offer you all the acts of worship done by the souls who love you. Above all, we offer you your divine Son, immolated on the altar in every corner of the world. O Father, infinitely good and compassionate, accept his most pure blood in atonement for all the outrages and sacrileges committed by humanity. Erase their sins and have mercy on them. O eternal Father, accept the precious blood that Jesus Christ shed in his passion. By his wounds, by his head crowned with thorns, by his heart, by all his divine merits, forgive souls and save them. O precious blood of our Redeemer, we adore you with great respect and with great love, and we want to repair the outrages that you receive from souls. O most holy God, in whose presence we are not worthy to stand, forgive all sins committed by thoughts and desires. Receive in expiation for these sins the thorn-crowned head of your beloved Son. Accept the blood that flows so copiously from his wounds. Purify minds that are tainted. Illuminate the darkness of their understanding, and that his blood be their strength, their light, and their life. Lord, by the inexhaustible mercy of your heart and by the desire to forgive repentant sinners, we ask that sinners and the insensitive be converted by the fear of thy love and the love of the Immaculate Heart of Mary, and that we will not forget that if we want to seek happiness in you, we will find it. That if we would seek riches, you are the infinite wealth. And if we seek peace, only in you will we find it. Eternal Father, for the passion of your Son, for what he suffered, for those immense pains, we unite to that cross. O Heavenly Father, look at the wounds of your Son, and deign to receive them so that souls may open themselves to the touches of grace. May his blood soften the sin-hardened hearts and move them to do penance. May the weight of the cross on the shoulders of your divine Son move souls to unload the weight of their crimes on the tribunal of penance, and that the nails that pierced his sacred hands and feet grant us the grace to fear him and to love him. We ask you, eternal Father, for all of these souls. Through the passion of your Son, we offer you all our sorrows. We also offer you, O Heavenly Father, this crown of thorns of your beloved Son. For these sorrows, I pray to you for priests, that their vocation may be greater, that they may be pure, that they may be good children of God, worthy to consecrate the holy mysteries of the Holy Mass. I also offer you what your Son suffered nailed to the cross, his burning thirst and all the other torments of his agony for sinners, so that they may repent of their sins, and that for the preservation with which your Son prayed to you, for the very ones who were crucifying him. And with that humility, he asked you, Father, forgive them, because they do not know what they are doing. I beg you to grant all souls that they have a great love for their neighbor and that they be faithful to your Son. Yes, my God, I beg you because Jesus asks me to. Amen.

We now offer up intentions for this holy hour. We pray for Carlos, for healing of nose, mouth, throat, and mental health. We pray for Doris, for the healing of her heart, and that she may be able to sleep better. We pray for Cecilia, for her son who needs financial help. We pray for Edward, for his children, and for financial aid. We pray for Teresa, for finding a husband, for her mental health, for her son, and for her niece who is in prison. We pray for Jerry, for their health, for their blind dog, and for world peace. We pray for John, for his protection from evil spirits. We pray for Patrick, for troubles in his life, and that things may turn out better. We pray with AJ for those who are struggling with their faith. Maria asks us to pray for Christine and Michael that they will come back to the faith and for her health and vision. We pray for Elaine and for her daughter, Julia, who was in the hospital. Melanie requests prayers for healing for Claudia. We pray for Rosario, who was admitted to the hospital, and for her quick recovery. Patrick requests prayers for both of his parents who have passed away. Maria requests prayers for herself and her children and for the healing of George's pancreas. Renee requests prayers for Alan's healing from cellulitis and for help with apartment struggles. Diane requests healing of her face. Esperanza requests prayers for healing from illness. Nancy is requesting prayers for her healing from back and knee pain and for healing for her brother. Mariah requests prayers for healing. Cynthia requests prayers to heal from a cold. Mateo asks for Edward Michael's successful recovery and for Michael's procedure. Maria requests prayers for Liam. Mina requests prayers for spiritual protection for her son, Clayton. Daniel requests prayers for healing from the flu. Candace requests prayers for her surgery to go well and for her family and her friends. Shirley asks us to pray for Kathleen's brother who had a stroke. Carlos requests prayers.

O Jesus, now I wish to pray the Lord's Prayer 7 times in unity with the love with which you sanctify this prayer in your heart. Take it from my lips into your divine heart. Improve and complete it so much that it brings as much honor and joy to the Trinity as you granted on earth with this prayer. May these pour upon your humanity in glorification to your painful wounds and the precious blood that you spilled for them. The first prayer is the circumcision. Our Father, who art in heaven, hallowed be thy name. Thy kingdom come, thy will be done, on earth as it is in heaven. Give us this day our daily bread, and forgive us our trespasses, as we forgive those who trespass against us. And lead us not into temptation, but deliver us from evil. Amen. Hail Mary, full of grace, the Lord is with thee. Blessed art thou amongst women, and blessed is the fruit of thy womb, Jesus. Holy Mary, Mother of God, pray for us sinners now and at the hour of our death. Amen. Eternal Father, through Mary's unblemished hands and the divine heart of Jesus, we offer you the first wounds, the first pains, and the first bloodshed as atonement for my and all of humanity's sins of the youth, as protection against the first mortal sin, especially among my relatives. The second prayer is the suffering on the Mount of Olives. Our Father, who art in heaven, hallowed be thy name. Thy kingdom come, thy will be done, on earth as it is in heaven. Give us this day our daily bread, and forgive us our trespasses, as we forgive those who trespass against us. And lead us not into temptation, but deliver us from evil. Amen. Hail Mary, full of grace, the Lord is with thee. Blessed art thou amongst women, and blessed is the fruit of thy womb, Jesus. Holy Mary, Mother of God, pray for us sinners, now and at the hour of our death. Amen. Eternal Father, through Mary's unblemished hands and the divine heart of Jesus, we offer you the terrifying suffering of Jesus' heart on the Mount of Olives and every drop of his bloody sweat as atonement for my and all of humanity's sins of the heart, as protection against such sins, and for the spreading of divine and brotherly love. Amen. The third prayer is the flogging. Our Father, who art in heaven, hallowed be thy name. Thy kingdom come, thy will be done, on earth as it is in heaven. Give us this day our daily bread, and forgive us our trespasses, as we forgive those who trespass against us. And lead us not into temptation, but deliver us from evil. Amen. Hail Mary, full of grace, the Lord is with thee. Blessed art thou amongst women, and blessed is the fruit of thy womb, Jesus. Holy Mary, Mother of God, pray for us sinners, now and at the hour of our death. Amen. Eternal Father, through Mary's unblemished hands and the divine heart of Jesus, we offer you the many thousands of wounds, the gruesome pains, and the precious blood of the flogging, as atonement for my and all of humanity's sins of the flesh, as protection against such sins, and the preservation of innocence, especially among my relatives. The fourth prayer is the crowning of thorns. Our Father, who art in heaven, hallowed be thy name. Thy kingdom come, thy will be done, on earth as it is in heaven. Give us this day our daily bread, and forgive us our trespasses, as we forgive those who trespass against us. And lead us not into temptation, but deliver us from evil. Amen. Hail Mary, full of grace, the Lord is with thee. Blessed art thou amongst women, and blessed is the fruit of thy womb, Jesus. Holy Mary, Mother of God, pray for us sinners, now and at the hour of our death. Amen. Eternal Father, through Mary's unblemished hands and the divine

heart of Jesus, we offer you the wounds, the pains, and the precious blood of Jesus' holy heart, from the crowning of thorns, as atonement for me and all of my sins against the Spirit, as protection against such sins and the spreading of Christ's kingdom here on earth. The fifth prayer is the carrying of the cross. Our Father who art in heaven, hallowed be thy name. Thy kingdom come, thy will be done on earth as it is in heaven. Give us this day our daily bread, and forgive us our trespasses, as we forgive those who trespass against us. And lead us not into temptation, but deliver us from evil. Amen. Hail Mary, full of grace, the Lord is with thee. Blessed art thou amongst women, and blessed is the fruit of thy womb, Jesus. Holy Mary, Mother of God, pray for us sinners, now and at the hour of our death. Amen. Eternal Father, through Mary's unblemished hands and the divine heart of Jesus, we offer you the sufferings on the way of the cross, especially his holy wound on his shoulders and his precious blood as atonement for me and all of humanity's rebellion against the cross, every grumbling against your holy arrangements, and all other sins in true love of the cross. The sixth prayer is the crucifixion. Our Father who art in heaven, hallowed be thy name. Thy kingdom come, thy will be done, on earth as it is in heaven. Give us this day our daily bread, and forgive us our trespasses, as we forgive those who trespass against us, and lead us not into temptation, but deliver us from evil. Amen. Hail Mary, full of grace, the Lord is with thee. Blessed art thou amongst women, and blessed is the fruit of thy womb, Jesus. Holy Mary, Mother of God, pray for us sinners, now and at the hour of our death. Amen. Eternal Father, through Mary's unblemished hands and the divine heart of Jesus, we offer you your Son on the cross, his nailing and raising, his wounds on the hands and feet, and the three streams of his precious blood that poured forth from these for us, his extreme tortures of the body and soul, his precious death and its non-bleeding renewal, and all holy masses on earth as atonement for all wounds against vows and regulations within the orders, as reparation for my and all of the world's sins, for the sick and the dying, for all holy priests and laymen, for the Holy Father's intentions towards the restoration of Christian families, for the strengthening of faith, for our country and unity among all nations in Christ and his church, as well as for the diaspora. The seventh prayer, the piercing of Jesus' side. Our Father who art in heaven, hallowed be thy name. Thy kingdom come, thy will be done on earth as it is in heaven. Give us this day our daily bread, and forgive us our trespasses, as we forgive those who trespass against us. And lead us not into temptation, but deliver us from evil. Amen. Hail Mary, full of grace, the Lord is with thee. Blessed art thou amongst women, and blessed is the fruit of thy womb, Jesus. Holy Mary, Mother of God, pray for us sinners, now and at the hour of our death. Amen. Eternal Father, accept as worthy for the needs of the Holy Church and as atonement for the sins of all mankind, the precious blood and water which poured forth from the wound of Jesus' divine heart. Be merciful and gracious towards us. Blood of Christ, the last precious content of his holy heart, wash me of all my and others' guilt of sin. Water from the side of Christ, wash me clean of all punishments for sin, and extinguish the flame of purgatory for me and for all of the poor souls. Amen. Jesus, we give you our hearts, molded according to your will. You are the way, the truth, and the life. O sacrament most holy, O sacrament divine, all praise and all thanksgiving be every moment thine. Jesus, you are the good shepherd who leads us to your Eucharistic heart.
here. You refresh our souls.

to continue the race with life-giving waters of encouragement and grace. When I can't go any further, I get discouraged and disappointed. Here, you renew me with a transfusion of love that allows me to continue and not give up, placing my trust in your sacred heart. All the past is left behind. Both the good and the bad we give to you. Sacred Heart of Jesus, we trust in you completely. Here you consume everything in your Eucharistic love, repairing what is broken, restoring what is lost, healing what is wounded, correcting what is wrong, transforming all evil into good. In your redeeming grace, hold me and never let go of me, so that all my attention may be on the final goal, calling me to life on high in you, Christ Jesus. You are my gift. My God, I believe, I adore, I hope, and I love you. I beg pardon for those who do not believe, do not adore, do not hope, and do not love you. O most Holy Trinity, Father, Son, and Holy Spirit, I adore you profoundly. I offer you the most precious body, blood, soul, and divinity of Jesus Christ, present in all the tabernacles of the world, in reparation for the outrages, sacrileges, and indifferences by which he is offended. By the infinite merits of the Sacred Heart of Jesus and the Immaculate Heart of Mary, we beg of thee the conversion of poor sinners.

In the name of the Father, and of the Son, and of the Holy Spirit. Amen. We unite ourselves to the Immaculate Heart of Mary, all the angels and saints in heaven, and the souls in purgatory, and all the just on earth, joined with the Holy Sacrifice celebrated in all Masses across the earth. We offer our prayers, our tears, joys, our sufferings to Jesus for the conversion of sinners and the salvation of the dying. O Lord, how truly great you are! My soul calls out to adore you. All glory, all peace to you, Father, and the Son, and the Holy Spirit, as it was in the beginning, is now, and will be forever. Amen. Alleluia. Almighty and eternal God, we kneel, we prostrate our very selves before your holy altar. Our deepest desire is purity to adore. You are living and present, Son, in the most blessed sacrament. Through the endless merits of the Sacred Heart of Jesus, may all souls find salvation and reparation for their sins by the Church and the Pope, all the clergy and all the apostles of prayer. O King of kings, King of the highest lineage that has ever been, made small and has remained in the host. Jesus, we believe that you're truly present in the sacrament of love. With infinite love, you love us. Here you receive us with open arms and fill us with peace, interceding for us to the Father to obtain all that truly makes us happy and holy. We come to worship you in spirit and truth. Here you are yourself, and we know that your heart burns for each one of us and that you long to be loved by each one of us in return. You come with infinite love and humility in the Sacred Host, so that we may not be afraid to draw near you. We ask through the Immaculate Heart of Mary, we learn to love you with perfect love, so that we can forgive others as you forgive. We bless you, Lord, for the gift of yourself in the Holy Eucharist. We adore you as the treasure of our hearts. We praise you for your infinite mercy. We want to console you for those who do not love you, and to ask you with trust that you will open the gates of your love upon the whole world, that all may be one in your divine will, in your love, and in your heart. Our Lord and our God, you are the living water that renews, loves, rejoices, and flows from your heart in the Eucharist for all who come to you. We praise you and we bless you. All glory be to you, Jesus, for the sacrament of unity that brings us today to you in a lasting friendship, in a divine intimacy where you prove without doubt that God is love. Give me, Jesus, that perfect love that casts out every fear and that our souls may find rest and living in your tenderness. Free our minds from all anxiety and discomfort, that with the confidence of a child, we can surrender to you along with our freedom and understanding through the Immaculate Heart of Mary. Eucharistic Heart of Jesus, burning with love for us, inflame our hearts with love for you, until with you we have one will, so that we can love the things that you love and do what you would do, because you have said, "Everyone who does the will of my Father is my brother, my sister, and my mother." Center our lives in the depth of your love, Jesus, so that we may be free from the seductions of the flesh and of the passing of this world. We find our joy in your friendship, our treasure in your love, our riches in your merits, our weakness in your grace, our happiness in union with you, and peace in the Father's will. All praise to you, Jesus, for your power and love in the Blessed Sacrament. Here you constantly intercede for the salvation of all. Here you continue to atone for every sin committed, offering the merits of Calvary to make amends for every wrong. Here you call us to join you in prayer, so that we can hear you,
receive many blessings and comfort you. In you, with you, and through you, we pray with trust for the conversion of the whole world, without having any merit of our own, but trusting in yours. We offer to this Heavenly Father the infinite merits of your Sacred Heart, together with the merits of the Immaculate Heart of Mary for the salvation of souls. Free all people, Jesus, from the bondage of sin and division, for each soul is so precious to you. Bring us home rejoicing in the victory of your mercy through the infinite merits of your holy wounds, because you're more powerful than all the forces of hell. We trust completely in your promise of the gospel. Behold, I have come to make all things new. Praise to you, Jesus, truly present in the Blessed Sacrament. Lamb of God, King of Kings, our Savior, Light of the world. By the light of your Eucharistic love, expel all darkness from our minds and hearts, so that we can clearly see the heights and depth of your personal love for us. With this light, Jesus, our faith increases. Perfect our hope, so that we may never give in to any form of sadness or discouragement.

I think it's wonderful that we're having this procession across the United States. I think it's a beautiful fruit of the National Eucharistic Revival that we're having more events like this, and it's just a visible manifestation of our faith in the true God, who is truly present with us in the Blessed Sacrament. When the church comes together around the Eucharist, it's a beautiful thing. It's a beautiful way of kind of saying, you know, the source and summit of our faith is Jesus Christ, and truly present in the Eucharist. And we're continuing to express that, I think, in a beautiful way here.

0: and we're celebrating this wonderful pilgrimage, Eucharistic pilgrimage. And I want to talk a little bit about the Santissimo. When we're there and we are in front of him for adoration, what it means, what a grateful thing we give him every single day, every single minute of our life, of how he is with us, and we're seeing him in front of us. What I always offer is for my family, for the world, for everyone that needs this. And what do I leave with him is my heart, my soul, my spirit. We want to be so grateful that we have the chance to be here.
1: The Lord be with you. May Almighty God bless you, the Father, and the Son, and the Holy Spirit. Amen.

Dear children, this Christmas, Satan wanted to destroy God's plans in a special way. You, dear children, on Christmas Day itself, met Satan. But God wins in all your hearts. And may your hearts continue to be joyful. I want you to be a flower that will bloom on Christmas for Jesus. And a flower that won't stop blooming when Christmas is over. I want your hearts to be shepherds for Jesus. Today, I invite you to do something real for Jesus Christ. I want everyone to bring, as a sign of surrender to Jesus, one flower until the day of joy. I want each family member to have a flower by the manger, so that Jesus can come

see your surrender to Him. Today, I want to invite you to love your neighbor. If you want to love your neighbor, you will feel Jesus more, especially at Christmas. God will endow you with great gifts if you surrender to Him. I want to give mothers my special motherly blessing on Christmas in a special way. And Jesus will bless the others with His blessing. For years, I have been calling you and encouraging you to a deep spiritual life and simplicity. And you are so cold. Therefore, little children, please take the messages seriously and give life to them, so that your soul will not be sad when I am no longer with you, and when I am no longer guiding you like insecure children in their first steps. So, little children, read the messages I gave you every day and turn them into life. I love you, and that's why I invite you all to the path of salvation with God. Today, I invite you in a special way to pray for peace. Dear children, without peace, you cannot experience the birth of baby Jesus. Neither today nor in your everyday life. Therefore, pray to the Lord of peace to protect you with His mantle and to help you understand the greatness and importance of peace in your hearts. That way you will be able to spread peace from your hearts to the whole world. I am with you and intercede for you before God. Pray, because Satan wants to destroy my plans of peace. Reconcile and help your lives so that peace reigns throughout the country. Thank you for responding to my call.

O Mary, Virgin most powerful, and Mother of Mercy, Queen of Heaven and Refuge of Sinners, we consecrate ourselves to Thine Immaculate Heart. We consecrate to Thee our very being and our whole life. All that we have, all that we love, all that we are. To Thine we give our bodies, our hearts, and our souls.

To thine we give our homes, our families, and our country. We desire that all that is in us and around us may belong to thee and may share in the benefits of thy motherly benediction. And that in this act of consecration may be truly officious and lasting. We renew this day at thy feet the promises of our baptism and our first Holy Communion. We pledge ourselves to profess courageously and at all times the truths of our holy faith, and to live as befits Catholics who are duly submissive to all directions of the Pope and the bishops in communion with him. We pledge ourselves to keep the commandments of God and His Holy Church, in particular to keep holy the Lord's Day. We likewise pledge ourselves to make the consoling practices of the Christian religion and above all, Holy Communion, an integral part of our lives, insofar as we should be able to do. Finally, we promise thee, O glorious Mother of God and loving Mother of men, to devote ourselves wholeheartedly to the service of thy blessed cult, in order to hasten and assure through the sovereignty of thine immaculate heart, the coming of the kingdom of the Sacred Heart of thine adorable Son, in our hearts and in those of all men, in our country and in all the world, as in heaven, so on earth.

Yeah, no, so coming to this Eucharistic Adoration Chapel, this was back in the day when it was in the back of the main chapel. Coming to this Eucharistic Adoration Chapel and others, it was like, how come these chapels aren't packed, you know? I only discovered Eucharistic Adoration in college, about age 19 or 20 or so, and it was kind of like, how come I was never told about this? You know, I was raised Catholic, but wasn't introduced to Eucharistic Adoration or just the truth of what we have, rather who we have in the Eucharist. And so it's like, how is this chapel not packed? If people understood what we have here in the Eucharist, like we would have to fight people off. They'd want to come and adore before our Lord. And so one of the advantages of a conference like this is to help awaken us to the mystery we have and the great gift we have in the Eucharist, and help to reinvigorate us that we share it with others, that we give a bold witness of our experience of encountering the Lord in the Eucharist, so others too can discover the secret, the mystery, because it's not supposed to be a secret, right? It's supposed to be proclaimed to everyone. But our eyes need to be open to the mystery to appreciate it. You know, we're better. What better place in the world than before our Lord Jesus in the Eucharist? You know, as we're approaching the last days, the end times, there's nothing too controversial about that. We're closer to it today than we were yesterday. thanks be to God. Thanks be to God. But as that's happening, the battle lines are going to become all the more defined. People are going to have to make a decision for or against the Lord. And it was just coming down here as I was walking down. I stopped in the Adoration Chapel, came here, and it came to me in the Adoration Chapel, this, like, what would be the opposite, like the inverse, the opposite of Eucharistic Adoration? What would be the opposite of gazing upon the Lord Jesus in the Eucharist? Well, probably gazing upon a smartphone, gazing upon a computer screen, gazing upon a TV screen hour after hour. That's a good candidate for the mere opposite of Eucharistic Adoration. Gazing upon the Lord Jesus with hearts alive, with hearts burning in love, or gazing upon a screen as you fall asleep, as you become a zombie, as your heart hardens. To even make it more pointed, another even more kind of striking example of an opposite of Eucharistic Adoration would be like internet pornography. And isn't that catching on like

plague. So our bodies belong to the Lord. We are a temple of the Holy Spirit. Jesus says to us in the Eucharist, "This is my body," and we gaze upon the Eucharistic body of our Lord, his real presence, true body, blood, soul, and divinity. We gaze upon him in love. At the same time, other people are gazing upon their computer screens, their smartphone screens, upon naked women or naked men. And they're saying, "This is not the Lord's body. This is my body. I do with it what I want." And those gazing upon internet pornography say, "This is my body. I do what I want with it." So it's quite a striking mirror opposite to Eucharistic adoration. And as we approach the last days, we can see how the devil is mimicking God's plan. He's mimicking it, but like in the mirror opposite of it. And so all the more important, it's all the more vital that we're awakened to the mystery that we have in the Eucharist and that we draw many more people to Eucharistic adoration, because the battle lines are becoming quite defined in these days. We need the Eucharist. The world needs the Eucharist. This Eucharistic revival is a time of kairos, a seasonable time, an acceptable time, a time where there are extra special graces of people returning to Mass, people discovering our Eucharistic Lord. And it's our task as people who are in the know to help that to happen, to be bold and zealous evangelists for our Eucharistic Lord. You don't have to be trained theologians to do that. You just have to be a bold witness. Share with others your experience of Eucharistic adoration. Share with others what Jesus in the Eucharist means to you, what he's done in your life. Invite others to come and see. Right, John 1:39. That's the Lord's own philosophy of ministry. Come and see. Come with me. Come and see the Lord in adoration. Come and see. Let me share my encounter with the Lord with you. And come and see for yourself as I bring you to adoration. Come and see. That's what we need to invite people to do. We have in St. Catherine of Siena, kind of the subject of my talk, someone who lived that out profoundly. Her love for our Eucharistic Lord set her aflame with God's own love. And she was zealous in setting the world ablaze with the love of God through her words, through her actions, through her deeds. She loved to share the Lord with others. As she came to know the Lord more profoundly, she loved him more profoundly, and she couldn't keep the secret to herself. So that's what we're called to. In St. Catherine, we see a beautiful progression of knowing to loving to enjoying. The more you know our Lord, the more you love him. The more you love the Lord, the more you enjoy him. The more you savor him, the more you taste him. These are the words of St. Catherine. So we study about the Eucharist. We study about the truths of our faith. We come to a conference like this to awaken our knowledge so then that our love is stirred up. And as we know more, we love more. And as we love more, we're left not just with intellectual knowledge or book knowledge. We're brought to an experiential knowledge of God, an experiential savoring of the Lord, tasting and seeing that the Lord is good, enjoying the Lord, savoring him, tasting him. Mystical knowledge and love of the Lord that we all have taste of, that we've all experienced, that we all want more of. So we're here to help that happen, to cooperate with the Lord and his plan. So I'm going to talk about two kinds of miracles in Siena, Italy. One will be very brief, and it'll be more on point to kind of the theme or the direct introduction theme here at this conference, a Eucharistic miracle that people still come to in flock. And then secondly, we'll look at St. Catherine of Siena's life and some Eucharistic miracles in her life, and then what that meant for her response to her Eucharistic Lord, what that means for our response to our Eucharistic Lord. So first of all, 1730 in Siena, it's August the 14th, at the Basilica of St. Francis.
In this area, the town had a great parish festival for the Assumption of Our Lady. 1730, 200 years before it was solemnly defined. 1730, the vigil of the Assumption, the whole village, the whole neighborhood.

is like turned upside down over it. They cancel the festivities for the next day, the Feast of the Assumption. They don't have the big parade and celebrations they're planning on because they're so distraught that this has happened, this sacrilege. A couple days later, in another church, someone discovers in an offering a container where you would like put coins and things, they notice something white hanging out of the offering box. And sure enough, those 350 hosts were there in that offering box. The thief, probably in response, right, to the people's uproar, probably in response to the people's prayers and sacrifices offered to have this resolved, the thief felt, you know, a change of heart and returned the Eucharist in this way. So they recovered the host, cleaned them off. It was a real dirty, dusty kind of offering box. And they bring the host back to the tabernacle in the Basilica of St. Francis in Siena. And the town rejoices. So they keep the host together because it's such a prized possession. The parishioners realize what they've lost, and so they're so glad to have it back. Think about our fellow Catholics who don't know what they've lost, who don't know what they're missing, and how much they'll rejoice when we help them to see what we have in the Eucharist. So there's something like this in the town. So they kept the host in thanksgiving to God over this time. They kept it in the tabernacle at the Basilica of St. Francis. And they noticed as time went on that the host remained fresh. You know, if you have normal hosts, even if they're transubstantiated, after 3 years or so, they're going to be totally deteriorated. But after a few years, they realize, wait a second, these hosts haven't changed. And there's like a sweet scent coming from the host. And then then 50 years later, so this is 1780, you know, 50, yeah, kind of a 50-year anniversary of this, they give a really close look at the hosts and they say like, yeah, these hosts are like completely the same way they've been for these past 50 years. So that's when kind of the real devotion to this Eucharistic miracle began after that time had passed. Those hosts remain today at the Basilica of St. Francis in or near Siena. I forget exactly where it is. John Paul II visited it in 1980. And said, this is the real presence of Jesus. It's a pilgrimage site. Now there are like 230 hosts. Scientific experiments have been done to it. You know, other hosts, unconsecrated, were put in the same container and they deteriorated like they normally would. These hosts have remained fresh. So a beautiful miracle. You know, with this miracle and all the Eucharistic miracles, we can ask, like, well, what's the meaning of this? It's certainly to show God's omnipotence, his power, him wanting to wake us up to the reality of what's here. But there's also, like, a meaning to it. So let's think, you know, Jesus in his earthly ministry, he did a lot of miracles. And in a way, they show God's omnipotent power, and it wakes you up to who Jesus is, and you listen to his message more closely. But the miracles in the Gospels also have a deeper purpose. This comes out clearly in the Gospel of John. The miracles don't just show God's power. They show you something about Jesus. Right? So Jesus performs that miracle of the multiplication of the loaves. It shows God's power. It shows his provision. But it also shows something about who Jesus is. It shows that Jesus, in multiplying the loaves, that he is the bread of life. He is our sustenance. Or think about the miracle of raising Lazarus from the dead. Yeah, it's a show of God's omnipotent power, but there's a deeper meaning to it, like a real symbol within it. And that symbol, what it's telling us, what this miracle, this real miracle is telling us, is that Jesus doesn't just raise from the dead. He is the resurrection and the life. Jesus heals the blind out of the power, the divine power that's within him. But he heals the blind because he is the light of the world. Jesus' miracles tell us something about who he is, tell us something about his mystery. So we can ask with this miracle in Siena from 1730, what is this telling us? What is this showing us? Yes, it's a witness to the real presence of Christ.
But it's also saying something like,

this. God's love doesn't grow old. God's love is fresh day after day. God's love is renewed at every moment. It's ever new, ever fresh, like those hosts. You know, this happened on the Feast of the Assumption. Just like Mary's body remained incorrupt as she rose to heaven, did not suffer corruption, neither do these hosts suffer corruption. So a great marvel of God's power, but to also appreciate the logos under it, the meaning under it, and what it shows us about God. His love never grows old. You know, a lot of the Eucharistic miracles are about that, right? A host bleeding. What does that tell us? It tells us the blood of Christ hasn't dried. It hasn't grown cold. It's still moist. It's still warm with the heartbeat of God. St. Catherine of Siena, she lived in the midst of this reality of the blood. She loved to cry out, blood, fire. The blood of Jesus shed on the cross for Catherine hadn't grown old. It hadn't dried up. It was fresh, moist, warm with the heartbeat of God. And so it changed her life. And she encountered this blood most powerfully where? In the Eucharist. Right? So it's not like Jesus' death is 2,000 years ago and it's just an event from the past. It certainly is an event in human history, but it's also something present, something new, something that saves us today. So St. Catherine loves to talk about the blood, and it's still flowing. It's still exerting its saving influence over us. And she says it's in the sacraments, it's in the Eucharist, that we come to the most profound contact with this blood flowing forth from the heart of God. She says it's the church that is the wine cellar of the blood. It's the priest who are the stewards of the wine cellar. They have the key to the wine cellar to bring forth that new, fresh blood still flowing from the heart of Jesus to us today. The blood, and it's in the sacraments, the Eucharist especially, that we encounter this. And the Eucharistic miracles of the blood, the bloody host, show that same reality. Right? That makes all the difference in the world, right? If the blood is just something, an event from 2,000 years ago, we can kind of see it as something distant from us. It doesn't have to change or impact our lives. But if that blood is crying out to you from the Eucharistic Adoration Chapel, if Christ's death on the cross is still fresh to you, like it is really is in the Eucharist, that's going to change your life. And so to approach it with this living faith, to have our knowledge flow over to love, flow over to tasting, savoring, enjoying the Lord. I'm going to go through three things in St. Catherine of Siena that are helpful in thinking about the Eucharist and how a Eucharistic miracle in her own life kind of gets us into this mystery. So one is the Eucharist as the Son, S-U-N. The second is she has this beautiful image of the Father as the table of the Eucharistic banquet, the Son as the food, and the Holy Spirit as the waiter, the servant. We'll look at that. And then third, we'll go back to the blood and see how this blood for St. Catherine is kind of an all-encompassing reality for her, a symbol of Christ's salvation, but a real symbol that still brings us Christ's salvation today. So the Eucharist as the sun. You know, think about the sun that enlightens our world today, the sun in the sky. It gives life to things. It enlightens reality. It heats us. It warms us up. Many kind of like metaphorical allusions pointing to God, the true sun, the true S-U-N. So St. Catherine of Siena says, in the Eucharist, we have the sun come to us. She talks about the God as the sun in a Trinitarian way. The Father is the light or the brightness of the sun. The Son, S-O-N, the second person of the Trinity, is the color of the sun, the color of the light, and the Holy Spirit is the heat of the sun. One sun, kind of these three characteristics,
It's an analogy that limps some, but it's kind of helpful. And she says that in the Eucharist, the Son, S-U-N, comes to us. Right? Dan didn't know he had a Son in his chapel over here, just blazing forth with light, blazing forth with the color, the content of the Son's wisdom, blazing forth with the heat of the Holy Spirit. It's in the chapel over here. It's in the Eucharist. God as the Son, which could be like just so far away from us, like the earthly Son, draws close to us in the Eucharist, abides with us. And when we receive the Eucharist, St. Catherine says, we receive the Son, S-O-N, but also S-U-N. And we begin to glow with those same properties. We too shine forth with light, the brightness of God, the cheerfulness, the hope we have in God. We too shine forth with the color of Christ, the way he lived his life, his teachings. We show that forth. We too shine forth with the heat of the Son, the Holy Spirit, as we take the Son into us. It's like those paintings of St. Thomas Aquinas or other saints who have that sunburst on their chest. That's each one of us when we receive the Eucharist. And we show forth, we let our light shine on others. We let God's light shine on others. We let God's heat, the heat of his love, shine on others. And we take that into ourselves. St. Catherine helps us here with the image of a candle. She says we all receive the same Eucharist when we come up at Mass. But the amount of light that pours forth from us depends on our love, depends on our desire. She says if you have a candle, everyone receives from the same flame. But the size of the flame that we carry away with us is going to depend on the size of the candle. The wick of the candle is our faith. And the amount of wax is our love, our loving desire. The more desire you have in receiving the Eucharist, the bigger that flame is going to be that you carry away from the Son. S-O-N, S-U-N. So St. Catherine, in her life, she experienced visions of the Lord. During Mass, when the Eucharist was elevated, at times she would see Christ as a little infant. At times, she would see Christ as the crucified one. One time, she saw the Eucharist as the Son, S-U-N. She saw like the Son behind the host, and in that, she saw the Father. And then she saw from the host itself, which is Christ, she saw a ray of light coming forth. Think of like the Divine Mercy image and the ray of light coming forth from the heart. Of Jesus. So she saw that, and then she saw a dove. However, she says, we all come into the contact with that same reality, the reality of the Trinity, right? Wherever the Son is, there's the Father, there's the Holy Spirit as well. And so God the Father then tells us how we get to see Christ in the Eucharist. We normally don't see him in a vision like that, but we see him with the eyes of faith. We see him with our spiritual perception. So here is how St. Catherine hears God the Father describe that. This is from like Dialogue 111. God the Father says, in my kindness showed this to you, this vision that she saw of the dove, of the ray of light, of the sun in the sky, like behind the Eucharist. In my kindness, I showed this to you. It was your mind's eye with the pupil of holy faith that ended up with the true vision in the end. So the spiritual must be the principal vision, and it cannot be deceived, because it's received in faith. It is with this eye, the eye of faith, then, that you must contemplate the sacrament. How is this sacrament, the Eucharist, touched? How do we touch Christ in the Eucharist? She says, or God says to her, with the hand of love. This hand it is that touches what the eye has seen and known in the sacrament. The hand of love touches through faith, confirming, as it were, what the soul sees and knows spiritually through faith. How is this sacrament tasted? Right, that's so important for St. Catherine, moving from knowing to loving to tasting or enjoying or savoring the Lord. How is this sacrament tasted? With holy desire. The body tastes only the flavor of bread,
but the soul tastes me, God and man.

So you see, the body's senses can be deceived, but not the soul's through faith. In fact, they confirm and clarify the matter for her. For what her mind's eye has seen and known through the pupil of holy faith, she touches with the hand of love. What she has seen, she touches in love and faith, and she tastes it with her spiritual sense of holy desire. That is, she tastes the burning, unspeakable charity with which I have made her worthy to receive this tremendous mystery of the Blessed Sacrament and its grace. So you see, you must receive this sacrament not only with your bodily senses, but with your spiritual sensitivity, by disposing your soul to see and receive and taste this sacrament with affectionate love. Right, so when, you know, when we come before our Lord in the Eucharist here, say in the chapel a little later, you know, it's good to like use our imagination a little bit and think about that vision St. Catherine has. You imagine a bright shining sun kind of behind the Eucharist. Imagine that ray of mercy coming from Jesus' heart into our heart. Imagine the paraclete, the dove overshadowing us. But then to let your soul's sensitivity reach out in love and touch the Lord. Your burning desire to reach out in your heart and touch the Lord. Allow that real contact to happen. To take in that ray of mercy from the Lord's own heart. To taste and see that the Lord is good. The sun, the Eucharist as the sun, enlightening us, warming us up, inflaming us. You know, another aspect of this is the sun as exerting that gravitational force on us. I want to share this. It's short, but it's so good, and I couldn't resist it. So this is from a Dominican nun. She's in North Guilford, Connecticut, Our Lady of Grace Monastery. And it sort of builds on this imagery of St. Catherine of Siena, the Eucharist as the sun, but helps kind of spell out, open up the sun, the Eucharist as exerting that gravitational force on us. Right? The Eucharist is the source and summit of the Catholic faith, of the Christian life. We come forth from the Eucharist and we go back to the Eucharist. It's the one point to which we're tethered. So here's this nun's reflection. And she grew up Protestant. And she began to learn about the Catholic Church and the Catholic faith. And this is her describing her first time entering a Catholic church. She says, Among the lay Dominicans, we've worked on a Eucharistic Adoration book. And it's going to come out on Amazon soon, hopefully in 2 months or so. Godhead here in hiding, whom I do adore, is going to be the title. And so she wrote this reflection for that book. Okay, so she says, I first walked inside the Catholic Church in my Ohio hometown. She's from Ohio. I won't say where. Not from Cincinnati. I first walked inside the Catholic Church in my Ohio hometown when I was starting to believe and didn't know it fully. Coming through the vestibule, I didn't know enough to kneel or genuflect or cross myself. I didn't dare go farther. I don't know how long I stood there in the mid-morning sun, but I do know that in my heart, I've never moved. Right? So she enters this church, the sun is blazing through the windows, and in some sense, she has never moved. To adore Jesus in the Eucharist, to discover and not to invent or imagine his presence, changed space and time for me. All right, so you know, as a Protestant, you kind of think about Jesus' presence, but it's almost like it's like your faith that makes him present. But that it's in reality, it's not like that. You know, to have in the Eucharist the objective reality of Christ, whether I think about him or not, he's present. Whether I have faith or not, he's objectively present there. And how that transforms space and time for us. Our whole space-time continuum is changed, touched by the objective presence of Christ in the Eucharist. To adore Jesus in the Eucharist, to discover and not to invent or imagine his presence, changed space and time for me. It was like the story of my life had been rewritten. Every grade in school, every summer softball team, every trip with my mom to the grocery store touched a new center. Our Lord was there, present in the Eucharist. He gave meaning to all these things.
Now that I am a Dominican nun, I live like a spider, tethered to one point, returning and building a life of love around the sacrament of love. And sometimes when I think about the divine indwelling, you know, the Trinity dwells in our souls through grace, I imagine my soul as that sunny sanctuary, already filled with the presence of God, if only I will enter and meet him there within. Right? So that's the St. Thomas coming forth from the Eucharist with that sun crest on his chest. That's all of us. It is a grace to know our Lord this way in the Eucharist. But for those who don't yet know him, those for whom we pray, love, and adore, Jesus remains in the Eucharist nonetheless. He is the meaning of every story. Right? And so it's our task to help others to see that Christ is the meaning of their story. He's at the center. Space and time have been transformed through this new sun, S-U-N, in our midst. Okay, second image. And 5 minutes, 5 and a half, 7 minutes. I started late. Come on. Second image, Father. So think about the Eucharistic banquet. Who's the one, you know, when we adore Christ in the Eucharist, we think about Christ and his love for us, as we should, his self-giving love for us. But who's given us the host? Who's the master of the banquet? It's the Father, right? We can also adore the Father's love in the Eucharist. He's the one who's given us Christ. God so loved the world that he gave his only begotten son. So in this image, Catherine sees the Father as the table where the banquet is set out. And the Father's love is like that. He offers, right? The Father as a table is an image of a gesture of offering. The Father doesn't force himself on us. He wants us to come to him freely. He wants it to be an act of love, so that's why it's by faith. Right, that's if everyone could see what the angels see now in the Eucharist, everyone would be coming. But God doesn't want to force himself on us. He wants it to be a free act of love. So it's through the veil of faith. The Father's at tables, offering, simply offering, wide open, giving all that he has, laying it before us, saying, come, come to the table, come to the feast. Father's the table. The Son, Jesus, is the food of the Eucharistic banquet. His very self, the bread of life, given to us, nourishing us. And the Holy Spirit is the waiter, the servant, who serves us at this Eucharistic banquet, drawing us to the Lord, bringing the Lord to us, awakening us to his presence. The Spirit is that cloud of presence, that cloud of glory that overshadows us when we're in the Adoration Chapel. And we understand more profoundly. We get a taste of the Lord. We get a glimpse of God's glory. That's the Holy Spirit serving us, that overshadowing of God's glory upon us. We see in St. Catherine of Siena, the Holy Spirit served her in this Eucharistic banquet in an extraordinary way. People bore witness to the fact that when St. Catherine would receive the Eucharist, the host would move. The host would leap from the priest's hand into her mouth. St. Catherine's desire for the Lord was so ardent that it would draw the Lord into her mouth. Raymond of Capua, her spiritual director, often celebrated Mass for her, said he would hear that sound like a rush of wind as he was putting the host in the mouth, into St. Catherine's mouth. The Holy Spirit alive, drawing the Lord to us, drawing us to the Lord. You know, there was a huge case. So Raymond of Capua was celebrating Mass on one side of the church. Catherine snuck in to the other side. He had no idea she was there. He came to the point after consecration, time for receiving Holy Communion. He breaks the host. And he sees a piece of the host that he broke off, which he says was about the size of a bean. He sees it take off. And so poor Raymond doesn't know Catherine's around, and so he thinks he lost the host. And so, like, he's looking on the corporal. He's, you know, he doesn't know what to do. He's looking around the altar, and just, like, it's such a tragedy. His mind, what happened? After Mass, he covers the altar. He talks to his prior. What should I do? I don't know where this host is. What happened to it?

a little later, he talks to Saint Catherine, and he's sort of sharing with her like what's going on in his heart, how he feels so bad about this, what should he do? And like a sly little grin comes to Saint Catherine's face. Hey, Raymond gets a sense of what's going on, and then she tells him everything. So that's an extraordinary miracle in St. Catherine's life, but isn't that the case for us too? When we have a desire like that in our hearts, the Lord wants to rush into us. He wants to come into us as his dwelling. And it's not only that we draw the Lord to us, more fundamentally, right? The Lord draws us to him. It's not so much often the host coming to us, it's we're being brought to the host. And the Holy Spirit as waiter at this table doing that. You know, we have a couple children of Mary here. Mother Margaret Mary, who founded the community, she likes to speak about the two liftings, right? Christ is lifted up on the cross and draws all to himself. And we continue that lifting at Mass in an adoration as we elevate the host and Christ draws all to himself. As we lift Christ up in the monstrance and adore him, and he continues to draw all people to himself, John 13 or 12:32. And so we're drawn by the Holy Spirit in this banquet of the Eucharist. Okay, last one. Blood. 3 minutes. So the blood's still moist. We see that in many Eucharistic miracles. I think that's what it's trying to drive home to us. Yes, this is the real presence of Christ, body, blood, soul, and divinity. Yes, the blood is still moist. It's still warm with the heartbeat of God. It's still exerting its saving influence. Saint Catherine lived immersed in the blood. And she would say to other people, let yourselves be immersed in the blood of Jesus. Let its saving influence come upon you. And what's a key way that we can be immersed in the blood, to come into the force field of the blood, the saving influence of the blood? What's one way we can do that? Is by entering the Eucharistic Adoration Chapel. Right? When you enter the chapel, you enter into a new space, a new atmosphere, you genuflect. And Christ's blood is present in the Eucharist, body, blood, soul, and divinity. Sometimes I like to think about the round host as like a blood drop that we get to adore. If you want to focus on the blood of Christ, you can think about it in that way. It's the blood making us white in the blood of the Lamb. And that host is already turning into white righteousness as we're made white in the blood of the Lamb. Just a little kind of thing I use as I adore the Lord and his precious blood, really present in the Eucharist. To adore that blood drop. And when you enter into the chapel, you do enter into the blood. You're immersed in the blood. You know, one way to think about Eucharistic adoration is that it's one long spiritual communion, right? We receive Christ physically, sacramentally, in the Eucharist during Mass, but we can make spiritual communions at other times throughout the day. Pope Benedict reflected on that a bit in Spe Salvi. To Eucharistic adoration is like one long spiritual communion in the presence of the Lord. One long spiritual communion with the saving blood of Jesus, with the heartbeat of Jesus, with Jesus' own heart. Communion with him in that force field of the blood. St. Gregory of Nazianzus, as he's speaking about the incarnation and the mystery of Christ, he sees it not just as something 2,000 years ago, the mystery of Christ, but he says, what is this mystery which is all around me? Right? We're immersed in the mystery of Christ. And that's most profoundly at the Mass and when we enter the Adoration Chapel. What is this mystery which is all around me? Christ isn't simply 2,000 years ago, he's something that I enter into. He's someone that I enter into. Like St. Catherine of Siena says, when we receive Holy Communion, we're like a fish lost in the ocean, a fish in the ocean, and the ocean in the fish. That abiding in the Lord as he abides in us. And as we do that, we go forth and we draw others, people, into the mystery. We invite them. We invite them to come and see. Come and see how much God loves you. Come and see what his precious blood can do in your life. Come and see and experience the real presence of Jesus in the Eucharist. Gracious God, we ask you to continue to draw our hearts to you. We thank you for the gift of the Eucharist. Help us to share that gift with others
and help set

0: Hi, my name is Mary McDonald, and I have here joining me today Father Richard. It's such a joy to be with you all here today. We're going to be talking about the Sacred Heart of Jesus, as this is the month of the Sacred Heart. But Father, let me ask you this first. I've heard the bishops are doing a consecration, the U.S. bishops in our country are doing a consecration to the Sacred Heart. What does that mean?
1: Thank you for asking that. Our beloved bishops, this year to mark the 250th anniversary of the Declaration of Independence of the United States, decided to consecrate the whole country to the Most Sacred Heart of Jesus. It's such a pious act of showing that this country belongs to God. It's a nation under one God. It belongs to our Lord and Savior Jesus Christ, who is King. And in a very special way, they consecrate it to the Most Sacred Heart of Jesus, the heart burning with love for humanity, the heart that is burning with compassion to humanity. So it's such a very beautiful and unique experience, a pious act, and a very holy way of participating in the anniversary of the country's independence.
0: Yes, yeah. That is very beautiful. Now, what is the process of consecration that the bishops have to do?
1: Great. So the bishops organized a kind of a long-term act of consecration. They called all the Christians throughout the parishes to do this preparation. And some of the things they encouraged the people to do were to take 25 hours of adoration in all the parish churches all over the country, so that people really offer this time, offer these hours of adoration before the Blessed Lord, each hour representing each year of the independence of the United States. They also encouraged to do 250 acts or works of mercy. And these works of mercy include visiting the sick, comforting the soulful, talking to the, counseling the doubtful, visiting those who are dying, praying for the dead, all the works of mercy, whether corporal or spiritual works of mercy. They encouraged us to do that. And to help Christians also know the contribution of the Catholics and the whole Catholic Church towards the independence of this country. So this started quite earlier, and like the total consecration is happening today on June 11th, that's when the bishops in their spring plenary in Orlando, Florida, they are going to do this act of consecrating the country to the Most Sacred Heart.
0: That is really beautiful. I think that it's really important during our times too, like in our world, it seems like everything is, it can cause us to be anxious or worried, but I think it's definitely a sign that God is providing and saying that He is still God in the midst of trials. Would you agree during this
1: that's,
0: time?
1: That's yeah. Totally right. It's like the bishops are pointing to us that there are many things taking place in the world. There are many distractions pulling us away from the Lord. But this act of consecration happening in this time, they are dedicating us, and they are really calling us all Catholics to focus on this heart, the heart that loves us, the heart that calls us to conversion, that the heart that draws us close to the Lord. So I believe it's really very important and very timely that it happens in our time.
0: Yes.
1: It's such a blessing that we receive.
0: Yes. And I think God's going to give us the grace.
1: Absolutely.
0: Like, He's going, because even though times are difficult, He's going to give us an abundance of grace. And I think it's just so beautiful. And I'm so blessed and proud that the bishops are deciding that everyone needs to contribute with prayer and sacrifice. And I think that's very powerful, the prayer and sacrifice.
1: It's really very powerful. And there are very many ways of preparing spiritually for such events in the Catholic Church. One of them is having confession, receiving the Blessed Lord.

0: in the Eucharist, and offerings, the prayers for the intentions of the Holy Father. Those are kind of the spiritual preparations towards this day. I know many people all over the country have participated in this. They have taken the novena towards up to this day. Many of them have taken the 33 days in preparation for the consecration. So there have been many spiritual activities going on, which is really very beautiful.
1: Yes, I think it's very, very beautiful. And could you give us some history and background of the Sacred Heart of Jesus?
0: Yeah. The devotion to the Most Sacred Heart of Jesus happened quite some time in the church earlier, but it became more vivid and kind of more strong in the 17th century when our Blessed Lord appeared to Sister Mary Margaret Alcoque. This was a nun in France. The Blessed Lord appeared to her and asked her to strongly encourage the devotion to the Sacred Heart. Jesus asked her to call people to consecrate themselves to the Sacred Heart. The Blessed Lord asked her also to encourage people to do this kind of monthly offering of doing and taking prayers to the Most Sacred Heart every first Friday of the month, kind of sparing some time in adoration, taking the litany of the Most Sacred Heart, receiving the Eucharist and receiving the confession. And there are a couple of promises the Blessed Lord gave to those who fulfill this devotion. So it became really super strong in the 17th century after those apparitions to Sister Mary Margaret Alcoque. And from that day forward, the devotion to the Sacred Heart has grown and grown all over the world. And it happens in the month of June. The month of June is dedicated, or is a month of the Most Sacred Heart, because normally it's when the feast or the solemnity of the Sacred Heart happens. It's always the Friday that follows the solemnity of Corpus Christi, the Most Holy Body and Blood of Christ, which we celebrated last Sunday. And this Friday, which is tomorrow, we are going to celebrate this feast of the Most Sacred Heart of Jesus. So the Friday that follows Corpus Christi is when we celebrate this Sacred Heart. That's why the entire month is dedicated to the Most Sacred Heart of Jesus. And what do we see in the Most Sacred Heart of Jesus? We see God's love. We see God's heart loving humanity. And something we are going to talk about probably about the Immaculate Heart, we also see the reverse, the love of humanity in the heart of Mary towards God. So in the Sacred Heart, we see compassion,
1: yes.
0: We see love, we see call to conversion, and we see Jesus's total sacrifice for us human beings.
1: Yes, yes. And as you mentioned, the Immaculate Heart of Mary is intertwined with the Sacred Heart of Jesus. And when did even though the Immaculate Heart was always a reality, when did the apparition or the emphasis on the Immaculate Heart begin?
0: The devotion to the Immaculate Heart started early, almost about the same time also in the 17th century, with the preachings of the priest then, Saint John Eudes. He really encouraged people to pray to the Immaculate Heart, to consecrate themselves to the Immaculate Heart. But it became more vivid during the apparitions at Fatima in 1917, when Our Lady appeared to the three shepherds, little shepherds, Lucia, Jacinta, and Francisco. And Our Lady asked all the people to consecrate themselves to the Immaculate Heart of Mary. And the Immaculate Heart calls all, kind of, in the Immaculate Heart we see the motherly love.
1: Yes.
0: The love of Mary towards all her children. And the mother cries for all her children who are far away, all who are outside that love. You know, humanly speaking, the heart is a symbol of love. In Mary's heart, we see love. We see purity. We see humility. And we see fulfilling God's call to holiness in all of us human beings. So Mary is the perfect example and virtue of how we are supposed to love the Lord. That's how the Sacred Heart of Jesus and the Immaculate Heart of Mary are really intertwined. In the one of Jesus, we see God loving humanity.

0: In the heart of Mary, we see humanity loving Mary. So she gives us a perfect example of all of us, how we should love and reciprocate that love God has for us.
1: Yes, and yes, as you said, like they're like intertwined. And I know like some of the saints have talked about like to Jesus through Mary, and yes. St. Pope John Paul II would say, totus tuus, totally yours. How does Our Lady draw us closer to her son? What does that look like?
0: St. John Paul II, you've talked about Maximilian Kolbe, John Eudes, and many, many saints really encouraged us to go to Jesus through Mary. And if we want to find Jesus, we must first look for Mary. I love this beautiful gospel text in Matthew where the three wise men went looking for the child. They went looking for the mother. Where is the mother of the newborn king? So they went to find, they were looking for the king, but they had to look for the mother first. So for us to go to Jesus, we have to go through Mary. We have to go to Mary first. To Jesus through Mary. What does this mean? This means that Mary, in her heart, in her life, is directing all of us. She's doing nothing less than leading all of us, her children, to her divine son. So that's why we see Mary in all her life, even when still on earth, she was directing everyone towards her divine son. When Jesus ascended to heaven, she kept around with the apostles, with the infant church. Like we could say, use the human terms, she nursed the infant church. She encouraged the apostles, stayed with them, prayed with them until the end of her earthly life. But you see the love of a mother for all the children. So her responsibility, all her love for us, is really to direct us to her divine son.
1: Yes. That is very beautiful. I didn't think about that too, of like Our Lady nursing the church while on earth, because she lived for a while after our Lord rose from the dead. And so it's very beautiful that she was training her children, and she's still training us, because we're in a spiritual battle. So she's training us.
2: Right.
1: And I think that is very, very important. What are some ways that we can, as we go to Jesus through Mary, what are some ways that we can draw closer in devotions to Our Lady that we can therefore get to Jesus?
0: Right. I could say the very first practical one is consecrating ourselves to Mary.
1: Yes.
0: You're like, it's a total surrendering and say, I'm all for the Blessed Mary. My life, my work, my friends, everything I do is to the Blessed Mother, so that she helps me. And her role, because she's not the end in herself, but she directs us to the Son. Once we consecrate ourselves to Mary, she will definitely lead us to her divine son in heaven, where she's seated and she's queen. So there are some of the spiritual exercises we can take. Praying the rosary, doing this annual consecration to the Blessed Mary, kind of doing it every other year and say, Mother, I have been with you this past year. I am being with you this year again. Some do it every single month.
1: Yes.
0: Some do it every single day. Every single morning they say, I consecrate my day to the Blessed Mother. So she leads us to her divine son. And her role also is to help us grow in the love she has for the Lord. When Mary sees all of her children converting from sin, following the Lord and loving the Lord, that brings joy to her. I mean, like, humanly speaking, we use human terms to explain that, but like, she's really happy that all her children are following the Lord. And if you look at all the messages in all the different apparitions she has appeared, she's crying out to her children who have fallen away from the faith, who have fallen away from the church, who have fallen away from her son. So she leads us to Jesus and gives us spiritual ways of doing that. The most important one, the most practical one, is praying the rosary. Pray the rosary. Pray the rosary as many times as you can, as often as you can. Do it as often as daily. Do it in the community. Do it in the families. Do it as people who work together. Whenever you can, pray the rosary. read the scriptures about the Blessed Mother. Take all these different devotions of the Blessed Mary, whether it's the Miraculous Medal, whether it's Our Lady of Immaculate Conception, whether it's taking the Litany of Our Lady, whether it's taking the Litany of the Immaculate Heart or praying to the Immaculate Heart. Try to see that in everything you do, brothers and sisters, dear Catholics, that you're not far away from the Mother, because she's doing nothing apart from leading us to her Divine Son for salvation.
1: Yes, and I think it's very important if people can to join a group dedicated to Our Lady. Like, I'm part of the Legion of Mary, and we're an army for Our Lady, because like Legion is like you're in the battle and you're an army for Our Lady, and every day we as legionaries we have to pray the rosary and the catena, and then we go to weekly meetings and we all pray the rosary together, and you can feel Our Lady's presence there. She's with her children and giving them grace to fight the battles.
0: Right, guiding her. I'm glad you're a legionary. I'm a legionary myself. I've been in the Legion of Mary since my high school times, all through seminary, and when I became a priest, and I've been the spiritual director of the Legion of Mary at Ave Maria University. So it's really very beautiful, this weekly commitment of saying, I am going to meet with my brothers and sisters, and we pray the rosary, assign ourselves duties and responsibilities to fulfill, and then as an army, move out to do the spiritual works, the spiritual war of combating, of fighting the devil, so that all souls are drawn back to our Lord through the through Our Lady. So it's such a beautiful thing, and I encourage everyone to do that. Such ways help us and lead us to Mary and lead us to her Divine Son.
1: Yes, and as you're saying, we're in a battle. I feel that one of the most intense things that the devil is attacking is the family. So I think it's important to do a consecration to the family, to the Sacred Heart and Immaculate Heart. What does that look like?
0: Good. You see, consecration, it's an act and should be prepared for. Like I said, it's like a total surrender of saying, I am giving myself wholly to the Sacred Heart. I'm dedicating my whole life, work, family, friends, relatives, everything I do, my whole self, to the Immaculate Heart. The ways we can do this, and you could do it as a family, you could do it individually, you could do it as a group of believers, as a parish, as a country, as the bishops are going to do. And what you do is you prepare yourselves towards that. There are spiritual preparations. You could take 33 days of consecration, of preparation to the consecration. You could take a novena. Some take 3 days, but the longer, the better.
1: Yes.
0: It's advised that you take 33 days of your own preparation. And there are many spiritual writings that have been prepared to help us to this preparation. Towards the consecration, you receive sacramental confession, you receive the Eucharist, and you do adoration, preparing for this important consecration of yourself to the Sacred Heart. Do some works of mercy and say, I'm doing this in preparation for my consecration. And on the last day, whether during the Holy Mass, if you are not able to attend Mass in your own familial house, it's advised that you have the image of the Most Sacred Heart. Take these consecratory prayers and say, I consecrate myself, my family, my community, my whatever, to the Most Sacred Heart of Jesus. So it's a kind of a preparation, spiritual preparation, and finally the act of consecration, which is taken in that prayer. But the spiritual preparation is very, very, very important, because it leads you to this consecration and you receive the spiritual effects, the graces fully, because you have prepared yourself towards that, both for the Sacred Heart and for the Immaculate Heart.
1: Yes, I definitely agree. The more we prepare, the more we can experience that beauty of the consecration. And I do think, as you said, it's important we should do it like once a year to remind ourselves that we're not just for ourselves, but we're for God and for Our Lady.
0: Absolutely. You remind yourself that I don't belong to myself.
1: Yes.
0: I am accountable to someone. Our Lady wishes nothing apart from seeing me being saved.
1: Yes.
0: So I should do it every year.
1: Yes.
0: If you like, the more you grow in your spiritual life, you can choose to do it every month or even every single day.
1: Yes.
0: Yeah. And you don't lose anything consecrating yourself to the Immaculate Heart and the Sacred Heart.
1: Just guarding you. And
0: right.
1: Yes, bringing her to your son.
0: Absolutely.
1: So it's really, really beautiful. Yeah. I'm very excited that our country is doing this consecration. I'm very looking forward to it. And it makes me feel very, very at makes you at peace knowing that our Lord has our country and has the world surrounded in a Sacred Heart. Yes.
0: And finally, we could encourage all the Catholics to do the devotion of the first Fridays of every month and the first Saturdays of every month, which are dedicated to the Sacred Heart and the Immaculate Heart of Mary. Before these Fridays, try to receive the sacrament of confession, receive the Eucharist on that day, and do an hour or more of adoration and pray the intentions of the Holy Father. That's what Jesus asked for, that we enter into His Sacred Heart, the heart that is burning with love, the heart that is compassionate, the heart that wants us to convert from our sins and receive salvation.
1: Yes, yes. Thank you, Father.
0: Absolutely.
1: Thank you for telling us all about the Immaculate Heart and Sacred Heart of Jesus and consecration. Could you conclude us with a prayer?
0: Thank you so much. Yes, I could. In the name of the Father and of the Son and of the Holy Spirit, God, our loving Father, you gave us the gift of your Son, our Lord Jesus Christ. We are grateful for His most Sacred Heart, a heart burning with love for humanity. We are grateful to the Lord for this country, the United States, who on the occasion of her 250th anniversary has chosen to dedicate the country, the entire nation, to the Most Sacred Heart. We thank you for that guidance from our bishops. We pray that during this special year, this special event, all Catholics all over the country and all over the world may be drawn to the Most Sacred Heart. May all of us who follow your Son and who follow His Divine Mother, the Blessed Mary, that may be given the spiritual graces to fight the temptations of the devil, to love the Lord, and always do with Him His most holy will. Most Sacred Heart of Jesus, have mercy on us. Immaculate Heart of Mary, pray for us. The Lord be with you.
1: And with your spirit.
0: May Almighty God bless you, the Father, and the Son, and the Holy Spirit. Amen.
1: Thank you, Father.
0: Absolutely. Thank you so much.
1: It's such a blessing. Thank you all so much for watching. And have a blessed rest of the month of the Sacred Heart of Jesus. God bless you.

our God, Almighty Father, in the present life and creator of all light, bless this light, which is sanctified and blessed by you, who illuminated the whole world, so that by it we may be ignited and illuminated by the fire of your clarity.

0: by walking in the community, I saw many people that stopped and they saw us and they even questioned what were we doing. They actually took their cameras out and started recording us, and I saw that many tried to read the signs. We had many signs in English and many signs in Spanish, also questioned what we were doing and why we were doing it. It was a really nice experience, to be honest, because it helped us, you know, move and create some action. People, most of the biggest impact is gonna be on the people that saw us. They're gonna question, I know many people are gonna question what we did and why we did it. So that's the biggest impact.
1: I am Father Juan Raul Cardenas, pastor of St. Mary Catholic Church in Pafoki, Florida. For me, it was a good experience to have this procession for peace. It was a good experience because the response of my people was good.
2: I feel very happy, very blessed to be here today, being part of what we did today, that a walk. We want peace in the world, and I have faith, I have hope that it will happen. I feel very amazed that everybody came here today and joined us for the peace in the world.
1: And we were planning to do something about this, a vigil for peace, or a special mass, or retreat. But thanks to Maria Vision, who came with this idea, it was a good opportunity to do this, a march for peace. And the response was very good.
3: I know with God that He will inspire and help other people in charge of their countries to a place or a road that will not lead to war.
4: Queremos paz. Queremos paz. Queremos paz.
1: We need that Jesus Christ reigns in our hearts, in our own lives, and then Jesus has to reign also around us, in our families, in our society, in the world. At least we can do pray for peace, you know. And when we were marching and showing the signs and for peace, and people were seeing, also this is a testimony that we need peace, and other people have also to realize that they have to pray for peace.

the importance of this Eucharistic pilgrimage. It is a wonderful opportunity for us as Catholics to share our faith, to share the witness of Christ who comes to us in word, but above all in sacrament, in his body and blood, and transforms us, makes us into his body, that we may share his love, grace, peace with our world.

I hope that this Eucharistic pilgrimage may awaken us to that thirst and hunger for Christ's body and blood, that he may transform us into his body for our world that so needs love, peace, and healing.

Our Lady's message to us. 27 years ago. Dear children, today I invite you to open yourselves to God the Creator, so that He changes you. Little children, you are dear to me. I love you all, and I call you to be closer to me, that your love towards my Immaculate Heart be more fervent. I wish to renew you and to lead you with my heart to the heart of Jesus, which still today suffers for you and calls you to conversion and renewal. Through you, I wish to renew the world. Comprehend, little children, that you are today the salt of the earth and the light of the world. Little children, I invite you, and I love you, and in a special way, implore. Convert. Thank you.

May God bless you. My name is Sister Evelyn Maria Montes de Oca, and I am a sister in the Institute of the Servants of the Pierced Hearts of Jesus and Mary. And I am here today to share with you on Lesson 5 of this RCIA program, and the topic is Jesus, the Son of God. But before we start, I want to entrust this time of sharing to our Blessed Mother, who is the Mother of our Lord Jesus Christ, and who better than her can teach us about who He is, who better than her can teach us how to contemplate Him and how to love her as she does. So we want to entrust ourselves to her, asking her to give us her gaze, to give us her heart, so that we may come to know Jesus as she does. And we pray in the name of the Father, and of the Son, and of the Holy Spirit. Amen. Hail Mary, full of grace, the Lord is with thee. Blessed art thou amongst women, and blessed is the fruit of thy womb, Jesus. Holy Mary, Mother of God, pray for us sinners, now and at the hour of our death. Amen. Our Lady, the Theotokos, the Mother of God, the God-bearer, pray for us. In the name of the Father, and of the Son, and of the Holy Spirit. Amen. And so you probably learned in your previous classes about the mystery of the Blessed Trinity, the central mystery of our faith, that God, in His love for us, has chosen to reveal Himself to us as a communion of person. Because of our intellect, thanks to the gift of our mind and our reason, we had the capacity to come to know by looking at the world around us that there has to be a God, there has to be a creator, there has to be an origin to everything that exists. Yet, that is not enough. Just by our intellect, just by our reason, we cannot come to know that God in a personal way. We cannot come to know who God is in His essence. It is through the gift of faith, and it is through the gift of God's self-revelation to us, that we come to know who He is. And He has chosen to reveal His love for us by letting us know that He is a loving Father. And by letting us know that because He loves us, even though we chose to walk away from His plan of love for us, He did not leave us in sin. He sent His only begotten Son, our Lord Jesus Christ. And today, in this session, we're going to be learning more about who Jesus is. And that question of who Jesus is has been a fundamental question throughout the history of salvation, since the moment of the incarnation, since the moment that God became man. All since the history of Christianity, man has asked that question, who is Jesus? In fact, the Lord Himself presented that question to us when one day He turned and asked His apostles, His disciples, those that were walking closer to Him. He asked them, who do people say that I am? And some said, well, some people say that you're a teacher. Others say that you're a prophet. But then the Lord turned again to them and He asked them, but who do you say that I am? And Saint Peter, illumined by the Holy Spirit, replied, Lord, you are the Son of God. You are the Christ, the Messiah, the Savior that we were waiting for. And Jesus looked at him and said, Peter, that has not been revealed to you by flesh and blood. That has been revealed to you by the Spirit, by my Father. So it is the Lord Himself, the one who presents to us that question. He desires for us to come to know Him for who He is. He desires for us to come to know Him at a personal level. He desires for us to come to know Him as the Lord and Savior of our life. But we're going to rewind a little bit all the way back to the beginning. And that is something that Jesus Himself used to do. When presented with questions, with challenges, He will always take us back to the beginning. Why? Because in the beginning, we'll find our sacred origins. The truth about God, but also the truth about who we are. And so if we go all the way back to the book of Genesis, we find what the church calls the Proto-Evangelium, which means the first gospel, the first announcement, the first foreshadowing of the good news of the coming of Jesus. And it takes place right after the
first sin of man, the fall of our first parents, right after Adam and Eve chose to disobey God and to listen to the lies of the serpent. Out of great love and mercy, God the Father, still moved with compassion for his creation, for the son and the daughter that he had created out of love, right after they sinned, instead of leaving them to their sin, God promised them to send them a Savior. And that is given to us in Genesis chapter 3, verse 16, when we hear that there will be a woman who will give birth to a son who will crush the head of the serpent. Who is that woman but Our Lady? And who's that son but our Lord Jesus? So already in the book of Genesis, we see the promise of the Lord to send us a Savior. After that, all throughout the history of salvation, we see how God shows a people. He shows a community that he will eventually reveal himself to them, and that is the Jewish people. He made them into a nation. They eventually had kings. He spoke to them through the prophets, and through the words of the prophets, God was little by little preparing them for the coming of the Savior. He was helping them prepare their hearts and help them understand who that Messiah was going to be, so that they would be able to recognize him when he come. Yet, some people expected a Messiah, a Savior who would be a powerful ruler, someone who would set them free from the oppression, political oppressions of their times. And that's why some, misled by their own expectations, failed to recognize the presence of our Lord Jesus Christ. Why? Because 2,000 years ago, he chose to be born in the simplicity of a manger. He lived a humble life, a hidden life, for 30 years, playing with his friends, working and helping in his home, in the home of Nazareth, with Our Lady, the Blessed Mother, Saint Joseph, from whom he learned the trade of a carpenter. He raised a group of followers, and he teaches what it meant to love God, what it meant to be grateful, what it meant to be human, to be a true and to live in totality what God created us for. But yet, because he came in the simplicity of a humble servant, he was not recognized or accepted by many. But how do we know that this Jesus of Nazareth, whom we cannot deny his existence, in fact, we have so much evidence of the historicity of his existence, that he truly existed as a man on this earth, that he truly lived 2,000 years ago. But how could we prove that this Jesus of Nazareth is truly the Son of God? Well, he himself said, "If you don't believe my words, believe at least because of my works." He went about doing good, but also in all the miracles and the great works that he worked for us to see, he was showing us his divinity. In all the miracles, the raising of a dead man, the resurrection of Lazarus, the calming of the sea, who can do that but only God himself? And so all throughout his life on this earth, he was truly God, but also truly man, which should be for us a beautiful reminder of God's love. If we look at the different religions, we often find men trying to elevate himself, trying to look for God, trying to reach out to find God, perhaps by his own works and merits. And I think the uniqueness and the beauty of our faith is that for us, we did not have to go to find God. God, out of love and mercy for us, chose to come down to look for us. He chose to become one of us, like us, in all things but sin. And in doing so, he not only reveals to us who God is, Jesus not only comes to teach us about
who God the Father is, which he did, and everything that he said and did. He showed us that God the Father is merciful. He showed us that God the Father is always ready to embrace us back when we come to him. He showed us that what the kingdom of God is like, all the parables, all the stories that he told us to teach us about what truly matters in the kingdom of God. The principles, the values, the virtues that are truly essential in the kingdom of God. But in doing so, and this is the beautiful thing of the mystery of the incarnation, the union of God with men, the word of God that always existed from the beginning becoming man, is that not only Jesus, by being the Son of God made man, reveals to us who God is, but he reveals to us who we are. St. John Paul II, in his first encyclical, that is the first letter that he addressed to the whole church when he became Pope in the year 1978, he dedicated that first letter to Jesus, the Redeemer of men. That means the one that sets us free from sin, the one who came to repair the plan of God for us that had been broken and wounded by sin. And in that encyclical, St. John Paul II told us that we cannot live without love, and that man does not find meaning to his life unless love is revealed to him. And where do we find that best definition of love but on the cross of Christ? Christ came to remind us that we are loved by the Father, and that the Father desires for us to return to his heart. And in doing so, he comes to teach us of who we are. He reveals to us a perfect humanity, a humanity elevated by virtue, by love, by choices for what is true, good, and beautiful. And so the question that Jesus addressed to the apostles is a question that he continues to address to each one of us. Perhaps we get sometimes caught up in what the world is telling us. That was the first part of the question he asked. What do people say? Who do people say that I am? And we might hear a lot of things around us. We might hear perhaps that Jesus was a good moral teacher, or perhaps a great philosopher. But for us and the faith, we know that he was not just a good moral teacher, that we don't just have good, beautiful things to learn from him. We know that he is

the Lord, the Christ, the Savior, the one who came to unite what sin had separated, God and man. That's why the cross serves as a bridge, uniting us back to the Father. How do we know so? Because we have the words of the gospel that testify for us everything that he did, everything that he said. We had the witness of the apostles. And you might wonder, you might say, well, but how do we know that those are truly credible and accurate? Well, we have their very lives as example. What is usually taken into consideration for a case for someone to know if it's true or not? We usually need an eyewitness. We have the testimony and the gospel of eyewitnesses, of those who lived with him, of those who heard his words, of those who saw his miracles. Like St. John tells us, we have come to know and to believe, for we have seen what we have touched with our own hands. And so in that witness, you might say, well, but how do we know that that witness is actually truth? Are you willing to give your life for something that is not true? I don't think so. And we see in the very life and death of the apostles, they were willing to give their life. In fact, all of them, except St. John, died as martyrs. They gave their life for the truth of the faith. So what a powerful testimony for us. What a convincing testimony should be for us. That they saw the risen Lord. That not only they heard him promise that he would rise, but that they saw him risen from the dead. And they were willing to go to the ends of the world to share that good news with all men and women. And so much so that it cost them their lives. But they did not love their lives so much that deterred them from death. They were willing to lay down their lives for the truth that they had contemplated with their own eyes. And so as our dear Pope Emeritus Benedict XVI told us in his first encyclical, who he dedicated to the love of God, first encyclical letter titled Deus Caritas Es, God is love. He told us, being Christian, it's not the result of an ethical choice or of a lofty idea, but it is the encounter with an event, a person who gives life a new horizon and a decisive direction. So my dear brothers and sisters, Christianity, it's not just about a bunch of do's and don'ts. It's not just a accumulation of beautiful ideas or good values. Christianity is about a person. It is about the person of Christ. It is about that personal encounter with him. It is in discovering in him the origin of our existence, the purpose of our existence, and the cause of our joy. Pope Emeritus Benedict XVI also told us that the happiness that we're searching for and the happiness that we deserve to enjoy has a name and has a face. It is Jesus Christ. So it is in Jesus that we discover who we are in the eyes of God. It is in Jesus that we discover who God is. That's why St. Paul would tell us that Jesus is the visible image of the invisible God. In the letter to the Hebrews, we hear that for a long time, God was speaking to his people through the words of the prophets. But in the fullness of time, when time was right, he chose to speak to us, no longer through the mediation of human voices, the prophets, but through the word of God itself. The word himself made flesh. He chose to speak to us through his son. And that's why Jesus Christ, the Son of God, the second person of the Blessed Trinity, who had existed from all eternity, at a specific moment in history, chose to come into our reality out of love. That's what love is.
love becomes

one with the Beloved. He chose to become one with us, embracing all the realities of human life except sin. Because sin is not human. Sin dehumanizes us. So wanting to renew us, wanting to elevate us, to bring us back to God, the Son of God chose to enter into our history, becoming man and the person of Jesus Christ to save us. That's what the name Jesus means. God saves. In Christ, the Messiah, the Anointed One, the Chosen One of God. So the Chosen One of God came to save us by becoming men. And to remind us in doing so of our great identity and dignity as children of God, so that we can live in the freedom of the children of God. And so I want to read from the Catechism of the Catholic Church a few points that will help us reflect on why the purpose of the Incarnation, why would Jesus become flesh? Why would God choose to become man and be among us? And the Catechism of the Catholic Church goes through the Creed. We pray in the Creed that we believe in Jesus Christ, the only begotten Son of God, true God and true man, God from God, light from light. What does it mean to say that? What does it mean that he became man, and why would he become man? The Catechism of the Catholic Church tells us in number 457, the Word became flesh for us in order to save us by reconciling us with God. So once again, the cross is the bridge that unites us to God. We, because of our choice to disobey God, the choice of our first parents, there was a gap. We were separated from God. By our own merits, we cannot fix that gap. Jesus, by placing the cross between us and God, he unites us. Now, by embracing the victory of Christ over sin and death, we can once again walk towards God and be united to him. The Catechism also tells us that the Word became flesh so that we might know God's love. So again, God spoke through to his people through the prophets, but in the fullness of time, he chose to reveal himself fully, because we wouldn't listen. How many of the prophets were killed? The people would not fully listen to his voice, would not fully understand his message. So he said, I will send my son. I will reveal my face of love and the face of my son. And so Jesus is the face of God's love for us. Jesus is the face of the Father. He reveals to us the Father. And that's why we hear in the gospel that one of the apostles asked him, Lord, show us the Father. And he said to him, you have been 3 years with me and you still don't know me? If you see me, you have seen the Father. Jesus is the perfect revelation of God the Father. And you might wonder, but are they not different persons? They are different persons, but they share the same divine nature. Three persons in one God. That is the center mystery of our faith, the Blessed Trinity. In coming to us, Jesus also serves as a model of holiness for us. He comes to remind us of how we are to live as human beings, according to the original plan of God for us, according to the beautiful plan of love that God had intended for us, which was wounded by sin. And so in taking upon himself the weight of our sins, he conquers that, and by doing so, he obtains for us the graces that we need so that we can also choose not to sin. He told us, I am the way, I am the truth, and I am the life. What does that mean, that Jesus is the way? He's the way to the Father. He's the way to heaven. So we are to look at him. We are to learn from him how to live, to look at his choices, to look at his gestures. St. John Paul II, very beautiful, will always tell us that the whole life of Christ is a teaching for us. Even his silences are meant to be a teaching for us. What did he choose? Why would he choose that?

What were his choices? What were his gestures? Those are meant to guide us in how we are to choose and how we are to live. The Catechism of the Catholic Church also tells us that the Word became flesh to make us partakers of the divine nature. And St. Athanasius, one of the fathers of the Church, will tell us that God became man so that men could become God. And that is a beautiful reminder that we were created in the image and likeness of God. But because of sin, because of our choice of disobedience, that image was kind of like clouded. And Jesus comes to reveal in his person, in his humanity, the beauty and the fullness of that image, so that we could once again be restored in our identity and live the fullness of who we are called to be. And one passage that keeps coming to mind is the encounter of Jesus with the Samaritan woman at the well. And you can read about this passage in the Gospel of St. John, chapter 4. And it tells us that it was about noon when Jesus, tired from walking the whole day, he sat down by a well. And there was a Samaritan woman that was coming to get water from the well. And we know that Samaritans were not looked at very well. They were not friends with the Jews. And so it was not expected for a Jew to speak to a Samaritan. Neither was a man expected to speak to a woman in public. And so this encounter would seem totally out of place if you look at the culture and the traditions of that time. But yet, Jesus is the Lord, and he has come for a purpose to save us, to bring us back to him. And he makes no distinction of persons because he loves us all, and he desires to bring us all back to his heart. And so he's sitting at this well, and this woman comes, and he asks her, "Give me a drink." And it's a very interesting question because you would think he is God, right? He's God made man. He's truly man, but he's also truly God. And the woman says to him, "Why are you speaking to me? I am a Samaritan and you are a Jew." And the dialogue goes on, and eventually the Lord shows her that he who is asking her for water is her Lord and Savior. And it is, he reveals to her that it is actually her, the one who has a greater thirst. He says to her, "If you only knew the gift that God has for you, and if you only knew who it is that is asking you for water, it will be you, the one who will ask him for water. And he will give you living water, a water that will gush from you as a river, flowing into eternal life." And that, my dear brothers and sisters, that passage in which we see Jesus waiting for that woman sitting by the well is a beautiful reminder of what the incarnation means for us. That God, who is perfectly happy in himself, who doesn't need of us, would choose to come, would choose to come down from his perfect reality in heaven, we choose to enter into our littleness, the poverty of our humanity. We choose to sit down at the well of our own realities today and would sit there waiting for us to come to him. And he will beg of us to give him a little bit of our love. The Catechism of the Catholic Church uses that image to speak of prayer. It tells us that prayer is the encounter of God's thirst for our love with our thirst for God's love. And so Jesus has come. God has chosen to become man so that we would go and sit at that well and allow him to show us our own thirst, the thirst for happiness, that thirst for authentic love and meaning, which is only found in Jesus Christ, the Son of the living God. And so the question that we began this class with, that question that Jesus asked his apostles, "Who do you say that I am?" is a question that he wants to ask to you today. Who do you say that Jesus is?
And the answer to that question is a fundamental answer. And it's a question that we cannot just let go and say, oh, I am not going to answer or give any answer. It is a question that demands a choice of life. Because if you say that Jesus is the Lord and Savior, it's a question that demands that our life will be lived in accordance with that response. So may we choose today, like St. Peter, to proclaim that Jesus is the Lord and Savior of our life, so that like the Samaritan woman, we may run, leaving the jar which represented her thirst, that we may truly quench our thirst for love, for truth, for meaning, in the truth that He is our Lord and Savior. And so walk freely with joy, knowing ourselves loved and redeemed in the power of Christ. May God bless you, and may Our Lady continue to protect you.

The Maronite Church cherishes its 1,600 years of faithfulness to the apostolic tradition of early Christianity. Founded around the year 400, it is distinguished by being the only Eastern Church that has remained in full communion with the Roman Catholic Church over the centuries, without any division or splitting. Its origins lie in the Syriac Patriarchate or Church of Antioch, the city where, for the first time, the disciples were called Christians. It is also the only church named after a saint, Saint Maron, a Syriac monk lived in the 5th century AD. Within the Catholic Church, the Maronite Church has maintained its peculiarities. First of all, it has its own ancient Eastern rite and a liturgy of its own, anchored in the Syro-Antiochian tradition, which best preserved the language and customs of the first apostolic community. Part of the liturgy is still carried out today in Aramaic or Syriac, the same language that was spoken by Jesus, and is otherwise held in Arabic. The Maronite liturgical chants in Syriac are amongst the oldest Christian melodies conserved and in use to this day. There are more than 10 million Maronites around the world, while in the Holy Land they are about 11,000. They have lived in the Middle East region and predominantly in Lebanon since the time when Saint Maron lived. In the Holy Land, the Maronite community mainly resides in Haifa, with His Excellency Archbishop Musa El-Hajj serving since 2012 as Maronite Bishop at Jerusalem, Palestine and in Jordan. In Jerusalem, the Maronite community is based in the Monastery and Church of Saint Maron, entrusted to Father Antoine Duhaye.

0: Today we had the grand privilege to have the torch of peace with us in the Holy Mass. And it was a big gift for us, especially to begin the year with the torch of peace, showing how important is peace for each one of us, how much we all need peace, not only in our own lives, but also peace in the society, peace in the world. And everyone is looking for peace. Everyone wants peace. Everyone desires peace. But however, peace always goes running away from us. And that is why it is very beautiful for us to know that peace is in our reach. We can all have peace. Yes, peace we get when everything is in order. Our own life and our lives being in order will have the society in order. And when the society is in order, the world will be in order. What God wants from us through this torch of peace is to grow closer to Him, because true peace always comes from God. And this is exactly what the Blessed Virgin Mary said in Fatima. She said, if you want peace, pray the rosary, pray the Holy Rosary. Yes, peace is in our reach, peace is in your reach, and we can get peace. We have to place ourselves in order with God, and there peace begins entering into our hearts, into our minds, into our souls, and into the world. Thank you so much, and God bless.
1: El mundo camina hacia el reino de María. 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

Well, I feel like for me, having this, like, as a community, I think it shows our Catholic, right, our universality and the whole church kind of coming together.

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And I think that's a beautiful thing to come together from different cultures, different languages. I think it's a very, very beautiful thing, and it expresses our faith wonderfully.

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It's a wonderful experience just to walk around with the Lord in the presence and just to see all the happy faces and the face of worship that people have for our Lord. It's just an amazing feeling. I'm just really grateful to have the opportunity to come and walk around with the Lord. It's amazing.

Dear children, today, as never before, I invite you to live my messages. And to put them into practice in your life. I have come to you to help you. And therefore, I invite you to change your life. Because you have taken a path of misery. A path of ruin. When I told you, convert, pray, fast, be reconciled, you took these messages superficially. You started to live them, and then you stopped because it was difficult for you. No, dear children. When something is good, you have to persevere in the good. And not think, God does not see me. He is not listening. He is not helping. And so you have gone away from God and from me because of your miserable interest. I wanted to create of you an oasis of peace, love, and goodness. God wanted you with your

our love, and with his help, to do miracles and thus give an example. Therefore, here's what I say to you. Satan is playing with you and with your souls. And I cannot help you because you are far away from my heart. Therefore, pray, live my messages, and then you will see the miracles of God's love in your everyday life. Thank you for having responded to my call.

Hi, my name is Father Rick Martinetti. I'm the Director of Campus Ministry at Ave Maria University and would love to talk to you today about prayer. In order to begin with, we must begin with prayer, obviously, before we have a conversation about prayer. So please pray with me in the name of the Father, Son, and Holy Spirit. Amen. Lord God, we praise you and thank you for the gift of prayer, which keeps us connected to you. It's our lifeline to you. Open our hearts that we can pray more fully, more joyfully, more lovingly, and just include everything in our lives in our prayer time. Bless us. Bless all those that are listening to this and watching. May we come to a newer and a deeper relationship with you. And we ask this through Christ our Lord. In the name of the Father, Son, and Holy Spirit. Amen. So I am a Franciscan priest. I've been a priest 23 years, joined the Franciscans a long time ago. And when I first joined the Friars, the Order of Friars Minor, that's the name of the group I belong to, the brother's first task was to try to teach me how to pray and meditate. Wasn't easy. They pointed me to a chapel, gave me an hour period of time and said, okay, go in there and pray and meditate. And I walk into the chapel and think, okay, I'm gonna do this. This is gonna be great. I'm gonna think about you, Jesus. And I'm thinking, Jesus, go in there, get Jesus in my thoughts and in my head and my heart. Jesus, Jesus, Jesus, I'm thinking. And then I'm hungry. I wonder what's for dinner. Suddenly my thoughts just went in a completely different direction. My stomach was grumbling and I said, okay, no, I can't do that. I can't let my thoughts go in that direction of hunger. Gotta think about Jesus. Gotta think about the Lord. The Lord. The Lord is great. The Lord is mighty. And then in my mind I hear the Lord of the Rings. And I remember that

movie. Oh yeah, that was a great movie. Yeah, whatever happened with Frodo and Sam? Why didn't they just take the eagles over to the cracks of doom and use them for their mission? No, wait a minute. I'm thinking of movies now. I gotta get back to prayer. I'm here to pray. Lord, you're the greatest. Lord, you're all powerful. And then I look over and I see a friar with a long beard and a pious look, and I'm thinking, why can't I pray like him? He looks like he's really doing a great job of praying. Maybe it's the beard. Maybe if I grow a beard, I'll be holy like him and I'll be able to pray without distractions. Actually, he looks like my uncle. Huh. And I'm like, oh, wait a minute. Okay, now I'm thinking of my uncle. I'm thinking of growing a beard. This is just a disaster. That's how my prayer was at the beginning when I went and tried to meditate. And then I realized one day it hit me. It was such a losing battle to try to push all the distractions out of my life and my prayer time. And something clicked. I think the Holy Spirit helped me to begin to use the distractions, to use them for prayer. Things changed when I began to realize that anything can be taken to prayer. So even the fact that I'm hungry, well, maybe I could use that as a little springboard, a meditation into my spiritual hunger, how I hunger and thirst for the Lord, and let the hunger pain in my stomach lead me to a deeper reflection on my need for Jesus Christ. The Lord of the Rings, the movie, just came into my mind. Well, maybe I could think about it or reflect on it. Why is that movie in my mind? Maybe there's some good messages from it that I could ponder and think about, you know, the journey of the hero and trying to flee evil and pursue good. Maybe there's a good message in the movie. Or sometimes another movie might come to my mind because there were disturbing images in it. And it reminds me that I maybe shouldn't have watched it or should try to purify my mind of these disruptive images. So even a movie could be used as material for prayer. When I looked over at that friar and he looked holy enough to be on his own holy card, maybe I could have prayed about him and what I saw in him that inspired me and asked the Lord to help me imitate him. Or when he reminded me of my uncle, maybe my uncle was on my heart because it was time for a little intercession for my uncle. You know, sometimes people will come to mind at random times, or we see someone who reminds us of someone else. What if we saw that as a call to pray and intercede for that person? Anyway, early on, I began to learn that prayer and meditation are not divorced from my everyday life, that everything in my life can be used for prayer. And instead of trying to push things out and get rid of the distractions, I could use them as a springboard into my relationship and conversation with the Lord. So I wanted to mention four things today about prayer, and they all begin with the letter S. So I wanted to share the four S's of prayer that have become part of my life in this journey with the Franciscans and this journey into priesthood. And the first S is share. Share everything with the Lord. That's what I had to learn. Even my distractions, share them with the Lord. Even my weaknesses. Sometimes I'll go to prayer and the first thing that'll be in my mind is something I did or said that was pretty stupid. You know, a mistake I made with my words or my actions that maybe happened the night before. It's okay if that comes back up to the surface of your heart in prayer. Share it with the Lord. Share it with the Lord. Ask His forgiveness if forgiveness is needed. Ask Him to help you learn from what you did or what you said. Share it with Him. There's nothing that we can't share with the Lord and turn into a time of prayer. The second S that I'd like to share with you when I think about prayer is the scriptures. Sacred scripture. The Bible, right? To the extent that we know the Bible, we know Jesus Christ. What scripture passages have you already committed to memory? Which ones are in your heart or are in your mind? If you don't know enough scripture, maybe it's time to pick up the Bible and read a little more, especially the gospel, and hear the words of Christ so that when you go into your prayer time, they just come with you. They're a part of you.
they come and enter into the chapel with you. Love one another as I have loved you. What a beautiful passage that we should always have in our minds and in our hearts. Come to me. I am me.

people in the Old Testament and the New Testament repeat again and again, the Word of God has with it the call to be not afraid, to be courageous. Take the lowest places. That's another piece of advice Jesus gives us in the scriptures, along with turn the other cheek. That one's very challenging. How about be still and know that I am God? A beautiful psalm quote that can really get our hearts in the right place again. Be still and know that I am God. These are just some of my favorite scripture passages, and maybe they're yours as well. As we read sacred scripture and we remember passages and we keep them in our hearts, it makes prayer possible anywhere, anytime. You can be going for a walk and a scripture passage might come to mind. You can be talking with a friend and feel yourself giving advice that is based on the gospel. Prayer can even extend beyond our time in church or in chapel to every moment of every day as we let the scriptures become part of who we are. Trust God at all times is another line from Psalm 62 that has been very important to me in my life, especially when I've gone through difficulties. And that passage, that line comes back to me again and again when I most need it, when I'm kind of tempted to take things into my own hands and try to make myself into a little God and I'm worrying too much. I hear Psalm 62, I hear the line, trust God at all times. And it reminds me to kind of let go of the reins and give God control. We as priests and religious, we pray with the Psalms every day. We have the Liturgy of the Hours, which is largely a collection of the Psalms. And that has shaped my prayer as well. And I encourage you, if you don't know the Psalms, there's 150 of them, read one a day, or two a day, or a piece of one. And let the Psalms speak to your heart. What you hear in the Psalms, there's a lot of emotion going on in the Psalms. Sometimes there are lament Psalms where the individual writing it is just complaining about their lives. And the Psalms teach us that we can bring any emotion, any feeling to God, any disappointment, any discouragement, as well as joys and things that are going great, we can bring it all to the Lord. Sometimes the psalmist will just look up to heaven and complain, God, where are you? What happened to you? You no longer march with our armies. You've abandoned us. That prayer teaches us that even those raw feelings, feeling like you're abandoned, even that can be a prayer if it's given over to God. Even if we feel like God has left us, take that emotion, take that feeling, and direct it to God Himself, and it becomes a prayer, which is really a powerful thing. And thank goodness we have the Psalms to teach us that any emotion is valid for prayer. Anything that we feel, we can bring to the Lord, even if it's a feeling of abandonment, and He'll help us work through it. Usually when you get to the end of the psalm, you'll hear the psalmist complain, Lord, you've abandoned us, you don't do what I say, you don't answer my prayers. And then at the end of the psalm, there's usually a line that says, but I trust in you. That even though I feel this way, I trust in you. And that is in itself a beautiful message from sacred scripture of how disappointment can turn into trust if we bring it all to prayer. So those are the first two S's of prayer. The first is share everything with the Lord. The second is scripture. Increase your scripture vocabulary. Get to know the sacred scriptures until they become a part of your heart. And the third S I'd like to suggest to you today is sing. Sing praise to the Lord. And that can be literally or it can be figuratively. Our whole lives should be a song of praise to God. St. Francis of Assisi, my founder, a saint very dear to my heart, as you may know, was a man who was outside a lot in the woods, praising God on mountaintops and looking at animals and trees and everything in creation and just praising the Creator and singing songs and writing songs of praise to the Creator. We can do that with anything in creation,
Because all of creation

creation is a gift to us. I find myself speaking to a lot of young men, and sometimes a young man will be struggling with lustful thoughts, and maybe he's attracted to a young lady and is looking at her impurely, and he'll come to me and say, "Father, what can I do? Help me with this." And I usually suggest to him, turn it into a song of praise. Instead of being afraid of people or looking at someone you're attracted to and letting the evil one turn it into something unhealthy, look at a beautiful young lady and say, "Thank you, God. I praise you that you created this wonderful, beautiful young lady. I thank you for her and for all the gifts of creation, because you are a God who desires to give us all that is good." Women are beautiful. They are called the crown of creation. As we know in the book of Genesis, the last thing that God created was women, and then he stopped, he stepped back, and he had to rest after that because women are complicated and beautiful. And the crown of creation, praise God for that beauty. And it goes the other way as well. A woman looking at a man, praise God for the gift that the man is in your life. So share everything with God. That's my first piece of advice. Look to the sacred scriptures. The third S is sing hymns of praise to God. Just rejoice in how good God is for creation. And the final thing I'd like to share with you is space. The fourth S is about space. Create a space for God in your daily life, in your homes. It would be great if you had a little chapel. If you can't have a chapel, maybe you take a little corner of one of the rooms and you make a prayer corner out of it. You make it a prayer space. You could put a kneeler there, you could put a crucifix, you could open the Bible and rest it on a stand there, and make a prayer space that you visit every day. And that's what I also suggest about every day. Not only a space physically, but a space in your day. A time that you spend with Jesus daily is important. I think coming up with a time that'll work for you on Wednesdays, 2 to 3 o'clock is gonna be my holy hour. And on Thursdays, maybe 8 to 9 in the morning, or if you can't commit to that much time, maybe it's 8 to 8:15 in the morning. But carve out space in your home and in your schedule for the Lord, and try your best to be faithful to it. Because, brothers and sisters, there are just so many distractions, so many things that can take us away from the Lord. And you and I are busy with, you know, 101 really good, important things that need to get done on a daily basis. We're always busy. Talk to anybody these days. How you doing? They'll usually say, "I'm busy. I'm busy. I'm stretched," right? So there's always going to be stuff to do. If we don't make a set time for prayer and for the Lord, we might find that we go days without thinking of Him. And then we're starting to use our own power, trying to get things done on our own strength, which is a terrible idea, because the Lord has all the strength in the world. When you develop this kind of prayerful attitude, when you start to share everything with the Lord, you look to the scriptures, you sing praise, you create a space, it's going to change you. It's going to change you. Your eyes are going to be open to see that God is actually a part of everything. I did a mission trip one time with a group of college students to Jamaica, to a really poor section of Jamaica where the people had nothing. They were very simple, very poor, but very joyful. They loved to sing and dance. They welcomed us with open arms. And there was this one little girl who her only possession in the world was a doll. She had this soft doll with a white dress that she held close to her heart. And I just loved watching this young lady hold on to the doll in such a precious way. And one day I saw her drop the doll in the dirt, and the look on her face was just like, oh, a moment of panic. And she stooped down and she picked up the doll and she dusted it off and cleaned it as best she could, and she kissed it and held it close to her heart. And I'll tell you, when I watched that happen, I thought immediately,
this is God. This is how God loves me and you, like this little girl loves her doll. God holds on to us as if we are the most precious possession in the world, as if we were his only possession. He holds us close to his heart. And if we happen to fall and end up in the dirt, God doesn't abandon us. He stoops down like that little girl did, and he picks us up and he cleans us off immediately if we let him, and he holds us even closer to his heart. It's an image of God that came to me on a mission trip. I didn't even expect it to happen. I thought we were going to try to bring God to the poor people of Jamaica, and they were bringing God to me and to us. And that begins to happen, I think, when we become people of prayer. We get kind of a contemplative eye. The more we foster our prayer life, the more we'll go through the world and see images of God everywhere, little metaphors, little homilies everywhere that speak of the goodness of the Lord. So brothers and sisters, I just wanted to share those four things with you to think about when it comes to prayer. Again, number one is share everything with God, hold nothing back. Number two is increase your scripture vocabulary, read the Bible more, think of scripture passages, recite them, reflect on them. Number three is sing. Sing praise to the Lord. Praise God for all the beauty of creation that is around you each day. And number four is space. Create a space in your homes. Create a space in your schedule every day to encounter the risen Lord. If we do those four things, I think our prayer life will start to blossom. I think all the promises that Jesus offers us will begin to take effect in our lives. We will become more and more people who walk with the Lord, who live in his will and experience the joy that he alone can give. Thank you for watching and listening, and may God give you peace.

0: Our next performer is singing a song that's from a soundtrack, a movie soundtrack, and she's going to tell us a little bit more about the story behind the song. This is Inez Cecilia Inad. Let's welcome her to the stage. Okay, so Inez, tell us a little bit about the song you chose. What's it called?
1: It's Once Upon a December.
0: And it's from which soundtrack is that from?
1: Anastasia.
0: Tell us a little bit about what the character's feeling during the song. Like, what's going on?
1: Well, she's trying to remember her past.
0: Which is a good memory for her?
1: Yes.
0: That's beautiful. So it's kind of like a reminiscing song.
1: Yeah.
0: Okay, beautiful. Are you ready to sing it for us?
1: Yeah.
0: All right, so just stand right here, and you can start. Let's hear it for Inez.

0: Okay, so I accidentally had the setting on slow motion before, but it's okay because I realized we're starting off strong. We're starting off strong. Gonna get lots of cool footage. So,
1: I'm Joe.
2: I'm Johnny.
3: I'm Leo.
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5: I'm Allison.
6: My name is Johnny. I go to Ave Maria University and I am a freshman. I'm most excited in the trip to work with the kids and enjoy the safari day.
7: I'm Liam. I'm sophomore in high school. I'm looking forward to all of the kids and looking for the wedding and the safari.
8: I'm Joe Ferry. I'm a junior on the baseball team at Ave. I'm super excited to go to Uganda. This is my first time leaving the country. And I'm going to have a great time at the orphanage.
9: Hi, I'm Annie. I'm a rising junior on the track team at Ave. And I'm going on the Uganda mission trip because I was really inspired by my parish priest back home who really emphasized the importance of service. And I'm most excited to just spend time with the kids and get to know them and to see how God works.
5: Are you guys ready?
10: Yes.
5: Oh my gosh, we've got so much spirit. Here we all are. These are all of the donations. We just got off of our flight. Father, how was the flight for you?
11: It was so wonderful. So good to be here. The weather is so wonderful. So good to have everyone in my home country.
5: And we're piling into the bus right now.
12: Ada, I am a rising sophomore. I am very excited to meet all these beautiful and wonderful kids and to just spread the message of the Lord with them, and hopefully they can teach me something back.
5: Okay, how are you feeling right now, Liam?
13: Tired.
5: Tired? Okay, can you tell us like what just happened?
13: So we just got off the airplane, we went through customs, we got our bags, and now we're on the bus and we're heading to Mass.
5: So we're gonna be up all
13: day.
5: All day.
13: And I'm trying to take a nap right now. So
5: oh my gosh.
13: I can take a nap.

0: Hey, I'm Sophia Momko. I'm going to be a rising junior at Ave Maria University. I'm studying nursing. I am most excited probably to just spend time with all the kids. I came on this trip, I think mostly just because I had heard Father Joseph talk about the kids before so many times, like during homilies or just like in conversation with such love. It just really made me want to meet them.
1: And my name is Melissa. I'm a rising freshman at Ave Maria University. I decided to come on this mission trip because I just really want to serve all the people here. And my favorite thing so far is seeing the joy that everybody has, even though they don't have a lot. They have so much more joy than people in America that have everything. Right now, we're on day two. We haven't gone to the orphanage or anything yet, so I'm super excited for that. So stay tuned.
2: Hey, we're getting out of the bus right now. How are you guys feeling?
3: Hey, Doc, can you grab my
2: Exciting.
3: backpack? The black one back there? Okay.
4: What's up, Mike?
2: Oh, thank you.

The Medjugorje Peace Chaplet. In the name of the Father, and of the Son, and of the Holy Spirit. Amen. I believe in God, the Father Almighty, creator of heaven and earth, and in Jesus Christ, his only Son, our Lord, who was conceived by the Holy Spirit, born of the Virgin Mary, suffered under Pontius Pilate, was crucified, died, and was buried. He descended into hell. The third day he rose again from the dead. He ascended into heaven and is seated at the right hand of God, the Father Almighty. From thence he shall come to judge the living and the dead. I believe in the Holy Spirit, the Holy Catholic Church, the communion of saints, the forgiveness of sins, the resurrection of the body, and life everlasting. Amen. Our Father, who art in heaven, hallowed be thy name. Thy kingdom come, thy will be done, on earth as it is in heaven. Give us this day our daily bread, and forgive us our trespasses, as we forgive those who trespass against us. And lead us not into temptation, but deliver us from evil. Hail Mary, full of grace, the Lord is with thee. Blessed art thou among women, and blessed is the fruit of thy womb, Jesus. Holy Mary, Mother of God, pray for us sinners, now and at the hour of our death. Amen. Glory be to the Father, and to the Son, and to the Holy Spirit, as it was in the beginning, is now, and ever shall be, world without end. Amen. Our Father, who art in heaven, hallowed be thy name. Thy kingdom come, thy will be done, on earth as it is in heaven. Give us this day our daily bread, and forgive us our trespasses, as we forgive those who trespass against us. And lead us not into temptation, but deliver us from evil. Hail Mary, full of grace, the Lord is with thee. Blessed art thou among women, and blessed is the fruit of thy womb, Jesus. Holy Mary, Mother of God, pray for us sinners, now and at the hour of our death. Amen. Glory be to the Father, and to the Son, and to the Holy Spirit, as it was in the beginning, is now, and ever shall be, world without end. Amen. Our Father, who art in heaven, hallowed be thy name. Thy kingdom come, thy will be done, on earth as it is in heaven. Give us this day our daily bread, and forgive us our trespasses, as we forgive those who trespass against us. And lead us not into temptation, but deliver us from evil. Hail Mary, full of grace, the Lord is with thee. Blessed art thou among women, and blessed is the fruit of thy womb, Jesus. Holy Mary, Mother of God, pray for us sinners, now and at the hour of our death. Amen. Glory be to the Father, and to the Son, and to the Holy Spirit, as it was in the beginning, is now, and ever shall be, world without end. Amen. Our Father, who art in heaven, hallowed be thy name. Thy kingdom come, thy will be done, on earth as it is in heaven. Give us this day our daily bread, and forgive us our trespasses, as we forgive those who trespass against us. And lead us not into temptation, but deliver us from evil. Amen. Hail Mary, full of grace, the Lord is with thee. Blessed art thou among women, and blessed is the fruit of thy womb, Jesus. Holy Mary, Mother of God, pray for us sinners, now and at the hour of our death. Amen. Glory be to the Father, and to the Son, and to the Holy Spirit, as it was in the beginning, is now, and ever shall be, world without end. Amen. Our Father, who art in heaven, hallowed be thy name. Thy kingdom come, thy will be done, on earth as it is in heaven. Give us this day our daily bread, and forgive us our trespasses, as we forgive those who trespass against us. And lead us not into temptation, but deliver us from evil. Hail Mary, full of grace, the Lord is with thee. Blessed art thou among women, and blessed is the fruit of thy womb, Jesus. Holy Mary, Mother of God, pray for us sinners,
now and at the hour of our death. Amen. Glory be to the Father, and to the Son, and to the Holy Spirit, as it was in the beginning, is now, and ever shall be, world without end. Amen. Our Father, who art in heaven, hallowed be thy name. Thy kingdom come, thy will be done, on earth as it is in heaven. Give us this day our daily bread, and forgive us our trespasses, as we forgive those who trespass against us. And lead us not into temptation, but deliver us from evil. Hail Mary, full of grace, the Lord is with thee. Blessed art thou among women, and blessed is the fruit of thy womb, Jesus. Holy Mary, Mother of God, pray for us sinners, now and at the hour of our death. Amen. Glory be to the Father, and to the Son, and to the Holy Spirit, as it was in the beginning, is now, and ever shall be, world without end. Amen. Our Father, who art in heaven, hallowed be thy name. Thy kingdom come, thy will be done, on earth as it is in heaven. Give us this day our daily bread, and forgive us our trespasses, as we forgive those who trespass against us. And lead us not into temptation, but deliver us from evil. Hail Mary, full of grace, the Lord is with thee. Blessed art thou among women, and blessed is the fruit of thy womb, Jesus. Holy Mary, Mother of God, pray for us sinners, now and at the hour of our death. Amen. Glory be to the Father, and to the Son, and to the Holy Spirit, as it was in the beginning, is now, and ever shall be, world without end. Amen. In the name of the Father, and of the Son, and of the Holy Spirit. Amen.

The Catechism teaches us about prayer in the Old Testament, prayer in the New Testament, and prayer in the age of the Church. The day of Pentecost is acknowledged as the birthday of the Church, the day when the apostles gathered with the Blessed Virgin Mary, experienced the outpouring of the Holy Spirit who teaches us to pray, the Holy Spirit who forms us into the body of Christ, the Church. The Holy Spirit was poured upon the disciples to form the Church in the life of prayer. And the early Church in Jerusalem is described in the Acts of the Apostles. They devoted themselves to the apostles' teaching and fellowship, to the breaking of bread and the prayers. These three elements characterize the Church's prayer. It is founded on the apostolic faith. It is authenticated by charity, and it is nourished in the Eucharist. The prayer of the early Church was the Book of Psalms. We find in the Acts of the Apostles descriptions of the apostles going up to the temple for various hours of prayer. The Psalms would have been prayed, chanted at the temple. The Psalms would have been the prayers used in the synagogues as well. The Book of Psalms, from the very beginning of the Church, was the book of prayer for followers of Jesus. The Holy Spirit keeps alive in the Church at prayer the memory of Christ. The Holy Spirit leads the Church by inspiring new formulations expressing the unfathomable mystery of Christ at work in His Church's life, sacraments, and mission. These formulations are developed in the great liturgical and spiritual traditions. The forms of prayer revealed in the apostolic and canonical scriptures remain normative for Christian prayer. Let's look at some of the forms of prayer that we find in the New Testament and that we find in a consistent way throughout the history of the Church. First of all, the prayer of blessing. Blessing has a special meaning in the life of the Church. Blessing is an encounter between God and man. God's gift, God's blessing, and its acceptance by man is

one united in dialogue with each other. Because God blesses, the human heart can in return bless the one who is the source of every blessing. When we bless God for having blessed us, our prayer ascends to the Father in the Holy Spirit and through Christ. Our prayer of blessing implores the grace of the Holy Spirit that descends through Christ from the Father. He blesses us. A special form of blessing is adoration, adoring our God, Father, Son, and Holy Spirit. The first attitude of man acknowledging that he is a creature before his Creator is adoration. It exalts the creative and redemptive power of God. It is homage of the Spirit, respectful silence in the presence of the ever greater God. Another type of prayer in the New Testament and in the life of the church is prayer of petition, asking God to grant the deepest desires of our heart, asking God to bless our family and our neighbors. In prayer of petition, we express awareness of our relationship with God. We are creatures. God is our Creator. We are not our own last end. As sinners, our petition is already a turning back to God. St. Paul refers to these prayers of petition as a groaning to God, these prayers that are too big for words. The Holy Spirit helps us in our weakness, for we do not know how to pray as we ought, but the Holy Spirit Himself intercedes for us with sighs too deep for words. Prayers of petition involve asking forgiveness. Humility before God is both a prerequisite for all authentic prayers and that which leads us to communion with God and with one another. Prayers of petition include asking for forgiveness, prayers of contrition, and also those prayers through which we long for the coming of the kingdom. We pray, Thy kingdom come, and we pray that we might cooperate with its coming. This collaboration is the work of the church and the work of every baptized person. Every need can be the object of petition, for all things are from God's love. We are urged by both St. Paul and by St. James to pray always, to allow our lives to be lives of prayer, united with the Lord always. Another form of prayer in the New Testament and in the life of the church, closely related to prayers of petition, are prayers of intercession. Intercession is a prayer of petition which leads us to pray as Jesus did. Jesus and we pray on behalf of others, especially sinners. The Christian, conscious of God's mercy, participates in Christ's intercession as an expression of the communion of saints. The Christian prays for others even to the point of praying for those who do him harm. The intercession of Christians recognizes no boundaries. For all men, for kings and all who are in high positions, for persecutors, for the salvation of those who reject the gospel. So prayers of petition are for our own needs, prayers of intercession are for the needs of others. And when prayers are answered, we pray prayers of thanksgiving. When the church gives thanks, especially in the Eucharist, she reveals and becomes more fully what she is. Christ sets creation free from sin and death to consecrate it anew and make it return to the Father for His glory. Prayers of thanksgiving join the church to Christ, who forever gives glory to the Father. Everything can become an offering of thanksgiving. St. Paul says that we are to give thanks to the Lord in all circumstances, always and for everything.
never cease giving thanks, St. Paul teaches us. As we thank God with prayers of thanksgiving, so do we offer God prayers of praise. Praise is the form of prayer which recognizes most immediately that God is God. It glorifies God not merely for what He does, but because He is. Praise shares in the blessed happiness of the pure of heart who love God in faith before seeing Him in glory. Praise embraces the other forms of prayer and carries them toward Him who is its source and goal, the one God, God the Father, from whom are all things and for whom we exist. St. Luke considers the prayers of praise in honor of the deeds of Christ to be inspired by the Holy Spirit. The Psalms, read in the light of the gospel, become songs of praise to Christ Jesus. New hymns and canticles of praise were composed under the inspiration of the Holy Spirit and are included in the New Testament. The book of Revelation speaks of the vast throng of witnesses having endured the trials of faith, singing the praise and glory of Him who sits on the throne and of the Lamb. The church on earth, in communion with the saints in heaven, sings the praises of God in the midst of trials and difficulties. By means of petition and intercession, faith hopes against all hope and gives thanks to the Father of lights, from whom every perfect gift comes down. Thus, faith is pure praise. The Holy Eucharist is truly the great sacrifice of praise, for it contains and expresses all forms of prayer, blessing and adoration, petition, intercession, thanksgiving, and praise.

Oh, thank you.

Thank you.

0: All right, so right before Mass, I'm about to go take a sip of water, and I see this little girl running up in a little white dress. So she comes up and just hops on my lap, and then she, like, was glued to me the entire Mass. And it was fantastic. We went up for communion together.
1: Oh, it was so awesome. Cute.
0: Yeah.

0: So basically, I was walking a mass by myself, and then these two little boys just ran up and grabbed my hands. And then we sat in the pew together, and then later on in mass, well, they both fell asleep on my sides while I was standing up at one point. But then later on at the end of mass, they grabbed my phone and they were learning how to take pictures.
1: Oh my gosh, show them.
0: So this one is the best.

0: mess. A bunch of the kids like fell asleep, and there was this one really little guy who was so cute. So I picked him up after the homily and was just holding him. He was just resting and just like so like relaxed and just so like loving. And then these other little girls were next to me, and they were like stroking my arm or like poking me, and then they would look straight forward and be super serious about it. And then until I would look at them, and then they would just smile. They like couldn't help it. They were so fucking.
1: In the cafeteria with my new friend Martha Elizabeth, and she's wearing my sunglasses, and they look fantastic on her. They're beautiful. What are we going to play?
2: Tag.
1: Tag? Yes, we're going to play tag. Do you think that you'll beat me?
2: She thinks we'll see. We'll have to see.

0: Well, we spent the whole day with the students at the orphanage and primary school. And what I started to recognize right away was the way that the students were able to receive love from us. And it made me think of Jesus on the cross when he said, "I thirst." And these children are thirsting and we're thirsting. That exchange of love, that was so free. It was so easy because there weren't these barriers that had been built up. And so I was just thinking about the remedy for this loneliness epidemic that we see in the world today is in places like this, in places like Our Lady of the Rosary Orphanage and Primary School, where you can just come and be with people who are so easily able to just have that exchange of love.
1: And kind of Jesus, especially through this one little girl. So it was adoration and the kids are like all lined up and, you know, she was like at my feet and she was like hugging my legs and she was just being so cute. And the other little kids are like around me, like kind of like looking at my nails and the rosary and my scapular, and they're like, they're so beautiful. And the little girl who was at my feet, she was hugging my leg and she looks up and she goes, "I love you." And like her gaze and like just the way she said it, I just melted on the spot. I was like, "Oh my gosh, I love you too." It was an adoration and just pondering how he was just gazing upon his children, including me. And just, yeah, I encountered Jesus even like through those moments.
2: Like the way we were welcomed was a way like I've never been welcomed to that level before, like anywhere else. So we came down and all the kids were like huddled up and they had this like streamer with balloons on it for like us to like cut before we went in. And they had all these little girls like dancing and all the kids were there like lining up like these like two aisles for us to walk through. And they had this whole song prepared that they sang and it was like, "You're so welcome here. Like, thank you for your time and for coming to be with us." And they had signs with each of our names and they like sang a verse for each of us to come through. It was unbelievable. This little boy, Peter, he was in my pew at Mass. And then after that, like, he was just my buddy for the rest of the day. And we had like played together all of like their like recess time. And then we got separated when they had to like line up by class for lunch. And he like ran up on the little ramp and was like looking for me, and then he found me and he came running around like arms out, and like it was just like he was just so loving and like so adorable.

Good day. This is Father Leo Smith, pastor of St. Finbar Catholic Church in Naples, Florida. I invite everyone listening and watching to join me and the people of St. Finbar as we pray to God that the peace of God, which is symbolized by this torch for peace, light God's world entirely, especially in this troubled and tumultuous time. May the Prince of Peace aid us all at all times. God bless all of you very much.

and I'm very excited to be a part of the Eucharistic pilgrimage today. I'm very excited to be able to share our faith in Jesus and within the community as we're going to process through Colonial Williamsburg. And be able to really witness to that and to give thanks for this great gift that we have in the Eucharist, and then to celebrate the Mass, and which is with our Bishop Nestout, will be here, and just the center of our faith. And so very, very happy, very excited to be able to be a part of that as a priest here.

My feeling about the Eucharistic Congress is that it's one of the good things that we participate in the Catholic Church, because one, we recognize Jesus in the Blessed Sacrament, which he instituted himself when he was still on earth. And as Christians and Catholics, we do this procession as an awakening of our faith, as an awakening of our hope, and as an awakening of our Christian belief.

it becomes alive, and everyone who is a Christian has the will, the goodwill that God gave us that position of the Blessed Sacrament. Pilgrim, actually, we commemorate that we are all pilgrims on earth. And therefore, if Jesus can reach as many people as possible, then we as Christians, we shall have done our part, participating in the salvation of his call.

Dear children, this is a time of grace. I am with you and anew am calling you. Little children, return to God and to prayer until prayer will be a joy for you. Little children, you do not have a future or peace until your life begins with a personal conversion and a change to the good. Evil will cease and peace will begin to reign in your hearts and in the world. Therefore, little children, pray, pray, pray. I am with you and intercede before my Son Jesus for each of you. Thank you for having responded to my call.

0: In the name of the Father, and of the Son, and of the Holy Spirit.
1: Amen.
0: Peace be with you.
1: And with your spirit.
0: My dear brothers and sisters, what a heart we get to celebrate today. The Immaculate Heart of Mary, such a pure heart, such a true heart. And we want her heart to sing our Lord's praises in these sacred mysteries, but our hearts are not exactly like hers. We bring sin into this place, but we trust in Jesus's mercy. So let's confess our sins that we might have his pardon and peace. I confess to Almighty God and to you, my brothers and sisters, that I have greatly sinned in my thoughts and in my words, in what I have done and in what I have failed to do, through my most grievous fault. Therefore, I ask Blessed Mary, ever Virgin, all the angels and saints, and you, my brothers and sisters, to pray for me to the Lord our God. May Almighty God have mercy on us, forgive us our sins, and bring us to everlasting life.
1: Amen.

Lord our God, you made the Immaculate Heart of the Blessed Virgin Mary the home of your eternal word and the sanctuary of the Holy Spirit. Give us a heart that is free from sin and attentive to your will, that faithful to your commandments, we may love you above all things and seek to help others in their need. Through our Lord Jesus Christ, your Son, who lives and reigns with you in the unity of the Holy Spirit,

A reading from the book of Judith. All the people were greatly astonished. They bowed down and worshiped God, saying with one accord, "Blessed are you, our God, who today have brought to naught the enemies of your people." Then Uzziah said to her, "Blessed are you, daughter by the Most High God, above all women on earth. And blessed be the Lord God, the creator of heaven and earth, who guided

your blow at the head of the chief of our enemies. Your deed of hope will never be forgotten by those who tell of the might of God. May God make this redound to your everlasting honor, rewarding you with blessings because you risked your life when your people were being oppressed, and you averted our disaster, walking uprightly before our God. And all the people answered, Amen, Amen. When they had visited her, all with one accord blessed her, saying, You are the glory of Jerusalem, the surpassing joy of Israel. You are the splendid boast of our people. The word of the Lord.

The Lord be with you. A reading from the Holy Gospel according to Luke. After 3 days, Jesus' parents found him in the temple, sitting in the midst of the teachers, listening to them and asking them questions. And all who heard him were astounded at his understanding and his answers. When Jesus' parents saw him, they were astonished. And his mother said to him, "Son, why have you done this to us? Your father and I have been looking for you with great anxiety." And Jesus said to them, "Why were you looking for me? Did you not know that I must be in my father's house?" But his parents did not understand what he said to them. Jesus went down with them and came to Nazareth and was obedient to them. And his mother kept all these things in her heart. The Gospel of the Lord. Praise

And Mary kept all of these things, pondering them in her heart. My dear brothers and sisters, today we encounter one of the sorrowful mysteries of the Blessed Virgin Mary. We're more aware of the joyful mysteries when we pray the rosary. The finding in the temple is one of the joyful mysteries, of course. But before there was a finding in the temple, there was a losing of the child Jesus in the temple. And that's one of the seven sorrows of Mary. When you see her heart pierced with swords, one of the swords of sorrow is being separated from her son. These 2 days, she was in distress. It caused her great anxiety, even disappointment, you might say, for a brief time in the actions of her son, Jesus. How does she respond to that distress? With meditation. She goes deeper into the mystery of her son. She takes his words, his explanation. Didn't you know that I had to be in my father's house and about his business? And she meditates on those words in her heart. She becomes more united to the mystery of her son, which of course becomes her mystery. The sword that would pierce his soul will also pierce hers. Brothers and sisters, I think that's one of the signs of a pure heart, of an immaculate heart, when we can praise the Lord in disappointment. It's pretty easy to praise God when everything's going as we want it to go, as we plan for it to go. Do we continue to praise God when things don't go our way? When apparently he disappoints us, our plans, our expectations. You know, one of the lines of the famous Eucharistic hymn says, "Had I but Mary's sinless heart,

Love you with my dearest King. Oh, with what bursts of fervent praise, thy goodness, Jesus, would I sing. If we had Mary's sinless heart, we'd praise him more when things didn't go our way. Even in distress and disappointment, even pain and sorrow, even agony. Yesterday, as we welcomed our Eucharistic pilgrims, they crossed, most of them crossed the Delaware in a boat, just like George Washington or his Revolutionary Guard. I guess Bishop Koenig would have played the role of George Washington yesterday. They brought our Eucharistic Lord into South Jersey. What a happy coincidence to have the heart of Jesus enter South Jersey, the Eucharistic heart, on the solemnity of the Sacred Heart. In the park before their arrival, I met a young woman, 8 years suffering a chronic disease, but with incredible joy. And she explained a little bit what she was suffering, what the doctors have told her, the saint she's been praying to for 8 years. And I told her I would pray for her, and I did. And Jesus can always work miracles, but I think the true miracle of that encounter is her pure heart. That after 8 years of a chronic disease, she has a lively faith, a burning hope that God can still work miracles in her life, and a joy, a profound joy of spirit. The real miracle is her heart. It has nothing to do with what's going on in her body, what Jesus will or will not do. The miracle was already revealed. I think when we think about the purity of heart, when we think about Mary's heart and someone who continued to praise God more and more, the more she was disappointed, we can think about Saint Therese of Lisieux, one of my favorite saints. One of the greatest saints of modern time, I believe. I think Pope Pius X said that. I think he's absolutely right. Her confessor thought so. After hearing, being her confessor for many years, he would say, Therese is a ravishing miniature of the Blessed Virgin Mary. How about that for a title? None of my confessors ever accused me of that, being a ravishing miniature of the Blessed Virgin Mary. What made her so much like Mary? She was continually disappointed. So much sorrow, even from the beginning of her vocation. She was so adamant that God was calling her to enter the convent early, that she went all the way to Rome with her dad on pilgrimage, threw herself at the feet of Pope Leo XIII, 1887 maybe. And what did the Pope say, seeing this young supplicant? Listen to your superiors, like any good bishop would say something like that. But very disappointing to her, extremely disappointed. You will enter if it is God's will. She felt thrown away even by God. But she said, you know what? I want to be that toy that Jesus plays with and then leaves in the corner and forgets about it. If he wants to throw me away, it's enough that I pleased his little heart for a short time. That was Therese. She kept loving more and more. And the convent wasn't all it was cracked up to be once she got there. Petty conflict, people looking at her with jealousy, and she lived that. And the people that disappointed her the most in the convent, she tried to love with extra warmth. That's a pure heart. That's a pure heart, and we wouldn't begin to see it until Therese's agony. You know, when she got tuberculosis, what was she, 22 years old, 21, 22 years old? She felt the first symptoms on Good Friday, actually Holy Thursday, as she went to bed, and she woke up excited on Good Friday to see if it really was blood that had come up from her lungs. Why was she so excited?
because Jesus would share his passion with me on his day, on the day of his passion. That's pretty strange unless you're a saint. Unless you really want to be united to Jesus, which is what she wanted. That was the mystery. Jesus was a victim of merciful love. And if he really loves us, maybe he'd invite us to be victims of merciful love for the world, for the church, for the people we love. What a pure heart Therese had. What an invitation we have, my dear brothers and sisters. I'm especially inspired by the disabled among us. I have a brother who's disabled. He calls me about twice a day. I answer about once a day. He loves to talk, but it always makes me feel better after I talk with my brother Mark. Who am I to complain if every day he wakes up and embraces this reality with faith and hope and love and joy? They're icons of Mary's Immaculate Heart, I think, inviting us to that same joy. I'm going to continue to praise God with bursts of praise the more he disappoints me. The more my expectations are dashed, the sicker I become, I'm going to love him more. That's what Mary could do. That's what Therese could do. That's what the living saints among us can do, and they invite us to do the same. Immaculate Heart of Mary, pray for us. Amen.

0: Dear brothers and sisters, gathered as one to celebrate the good things we have received from our God, let us ask him to prompt in us prayers that are worthy of his hearing.
1: For Leo, our Pope, Joseph, our Bishop, and all the clergy, that they may be strengthened by the Holy Spirit and led by their example of Christ, we pray to the Lord.
2: Lord, hear our prayer.
1: For an increase in vocations to the priesthood and religious life, we pray to the Lord.
2: Lord, hear our prayer.
1: For deeper devotion to Jesus, really present in the Eucharist, that privately or in community, men, women, and children may come to adore him, we pray to the Lord.
2: Lord, hear our prayer.
1: For all those who are suffering from illness, depression, or chronic pain, may they find comfort and healing through your mercy. We pray to the Lord.
2: Lord, hear our prayer.
1: For the deceased members of our families, our parishes, and our senior communities, we pray to the Lord.
2: Lord, hear our prayer.
1: And for all of us here, and for the special intentions that we carried in our hearts today as we walk the way of St. James, and for the special intentions placed in the basket of prayers we will carry along the way, that the Lord our God will look kindly upon us and in his mercy answer our prayers. We pray to the Lord.
0: Lord, hear our prayer. May the petitions of your church be pleasing in your sight, O Lord, so that we may receive from your mercy what we cannot ask out of confidence in our own merits. Through Christ our Lord. Amen.

0: sisters and brothers, that my sacrifice and yours be acceptable to God, the Almighty Father. Look, O Lord, upon the prayers and offerings of your faithful, presented in commemoration of Blessed Mary, the Mother of God, that they may be pleasing to you and may confer on us your help and forgiveness. Through Christ our Lord.
1: Amen.
0: The Lord be with you.
1: And with your spirit.
0: Lift up your hearts.
1: Lift them up to the Lord.
0: Let us give thanks to the Lord our God.
1: It is
0: truly right and just, our duty and our salvation, always and everywhere to give you thanks, Lord, Holy Father, Almighty and Eternal God, and to praise, bless, and glorify your name on this solemnity of the Blessed Ever-Virgin Mary. For by the overshadowing of the Holy Spirit, she conceived your only begotten Son, and without losing the glory of virginity, brought forth into the world the eternal light, Jesus Christ, our Lord. Through him the angels praise your majesty, dominions adore and powers tremble before you. Heaven and the virtues of heaven and the blessed seraphim worship together with exultation. May our voices, we pray, join with theirs in humble praise as we acclaim.

You are indeed holy, O Lord, the fount of all holiness. Make holy, therefore, these gifts, we pray, by sending down your Spirit upon them like the dewfall, so that they may become for us the body and blood of our Lord Jesus Christ. At the time he was betrayed and entered willingly into his passion, he took bread and, giving thanks, broke it and gave it to his disciples, saying, "Take this, all of you, and eat of it, for this is my body, which will be given up for you."

In a similar way, when supper was ended, he took the chalice, and once more giving thanks, he gave it to his disciples, saying, "Take this, all of you, and drink from it, for this is the chalice of my blood, the blood of the new and eternal covenant, which will be poured out for you and for many for the forgiveness of sins. Do this in memory of me."

0: as we celebrate the memorial of his death and resurrection, we offer you, Lord, the bread of life and the chalice of salvation, giving thanks that you have held us worthy to be in your presence and minister to you. Humbly, we pray that partaking of the body and blood of Christ, we may be gathered into one by the Holy Spirit.
1: Remember, Lord, your church spread throughout the world and bring it to the fullness of charity, together with Leo, our Pope, Joseph, our Bishop, and all the clergy. Remember also our brothers and sisters who have fallen asleep in the hope of the resurrection, in all who have died in your mercy, welcome them into the light of your face. Have mercy on us all, we pray, that with the Blessed Virgin Mary, Mother of God, the blessed Joseph and her spouse, with the blessed apostles, and all the saints that please.

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We may merit to be co-heirs to eternal life, and may praise and glorify you through your Son, Jesus Christ.

0: At the Savior's command and formed by divine teaching, we dare to say, Our Father, who art in heaven, hallowed be thy name. Thy kingdom come, thy will be done, on earth as it is in heaven. Give us this day our daily bread, and forgive us our trespasses, as we forgive those who trespass against us. And lead us not into temptation, but deliver us from evil. Deliver us, Lord, we pray, from every evil. Graciously grant peace in our days, that by the help of your mercy, we may be always free from sin and safe from all distress as we await the blessed hope and the coming of our Savior, Jesus Christ. Lord Jesus Christ, who said to your apostles, Peace I leave you, my peace I give you. Look not on our sins, but on the faith of your church, and graciously grant her peace and unity in accordance with your will, who live and reign forever and ever.
1: Amen.
0: The peace of the Lord be with you always.
1: And with your spirit.
2: Let us offer each other the sign of peace.

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1: Amen.
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Having been made partakers of eternal redemption, we pray, O Lord, that we who commemorate the mother of your Son may glory in the fullness of your grace and experience its continued increase for our salvation through Christ our Lord. Kneel. You may be seated for a few moments. Yes, okay. Genuflect.

along the boardwalk for approximately 1.25 miles, at which point we'll be turning around and venturing back. We will have people there to help guide us as well. Should you need any water, there will be some water stations along the way. As this is a Eucharistic procession, we will be following Bishop Williams and the other priests and deacons along our journey. There will be several stops for the transfer of the monstrance of the Blessed Sacrament, so please just be mindful of your walking. Volunteers should be present throughout the walk should there be any issues or need of first aid. And there will also be water throughout the way at certain stops. Once we get back and turn, once we turn around and come back, we will have benediction, and then we will proceed over to the hall where we will have a box lunch and fellowship, and we will hear some stories from our National Eucharistic Pilgrims. If you would like to remain here in the church, we will be having someone say the rosary for those who would like to stay here, as well as if you would like to just come to the boardwalk and sit along the benches, that is perfectly acceptable. Kindly remember this is a Eucharistic procession, and please keep your intentions in your hearts as you walk along. Thank you. For those helping with the Eucharistic procession, can you please move to the back of the church now? Thank you.

The Path for Peace of the Sacred Heart of Jesus is a project inspired by God, aiming to carry the torch of peace, symbolizing the burning fire of the Sacred Heart of Jesus, from parish to parish and through different communities of dioceses across the country. This journey showcases the richness of parishes, their activities, Holy Mass, Adoration, the Blessed Sacrament, the recitation of the Holy Rosary, and some testimonies from the parishioners. Through the broadcast of the Catholic television channel, Maria Vision, we seek to illuminate and send a message of hope and peace to the entire United States, displaying the wealth and tradition of the Catholic Church. By uniting in prayer as one nation with the whole world, we ask the Father to send the reign of His Son, Jesus Christ, through the triumph of the Immaculate Heart of His Most Holy Mother, Mary, and in all hearts in the entire world.

So I came for this Eucharistic walk with the Lord through our country to join the pilgrims. There is a wonderful group of pilgrims who started out in St. Augustine, where the first Catholics landed from Spain and had the first Mass, and then been walking through all the 13 colonies as we celebrate the 250th birthday of our country. So it's so wonderful to join with Christian Catholic brothers in prayer and sisters in prayer to beseech God to bless our nation and allow us to continue to be a place where people can be free to worship God. And it's so wonderful. The Spirit is here. It's just fantastic to join and to publicly profess that we are Catholics and that we are just so happy to walk with and stand with the Lord, and that we invite all people to join us and walk with Jesus and change their lives.

And for me, the answer is that Jesus is my life, my Lord and Savior. Jesus is the one who can change your life from death to life, who can totally change your experience of life. He infuses every thought, every moment. There's not a moment when Christ hasn't been alive and his gospel continues in his people. It's so wonderful to see the miracles of God, and simply when you allow Christ to open your eyes, you see it all around you. So the Lord is my life, and I dedicate my life to him, and I'm just so grateful.

Dear children, I invite you to pray with a heart in order that your prayer may be a conversation with God. I desire each one of you to dedicate more time to God. Satan is strong and wants to destroy and deceive you in many ways. Therefore, dear children, pray every day that your life will be good for yourselves and for all those you meet. I am with you and I am protecting you even though Satan wishes to destroy my plans and to hinder the desires which the Heavenly Father wants to realize here. Thank you for having responded to my call.

My dear friends, I'm sure, like everybody else, you love to receive gifts, don't you? I too. And there is the greatest, most incredible gift that God gave us. And you know what it is? Salvation. The invitation for us to participate in His infinite love by His side in heaven. This is the greatest gift we can ever imagine. But most of the human race today in the world, they are not aware of that gift. After 2,000 years of Christianity, it's incredible. More than half of the population of the world doesn't know about salvation, doesn't know about heaven, doesn't know about Jesus who has saved humanity, doesn't know about Mary, doesn't know the basics of the faith, of our destiny on earth. And can you imagine the pain in the heart of Jesus? This is why God, looking at the earth and so much evil going on, so much hatred, lack of peace, impurity, confusion, and all this evil going on, He decided to send prophets. And He sent prophets to remind us of salvation and the ways on the path to salvation. So we have, for example, little Therese, little flower, and she has been worldly known thanks to the shower of roses, you know, and she's blessed so many people. We have Padre Pio, we have, in our days, we have Sister Faustina, very, very known also. And today there are also other prophets who are speaking about the mercy of God and stigmatists and

Okay, now we will stop on Sister Faustina because she's not only well known, but God through her gave her some path to reach divine mercy, to grab divine mercy, to profit from his incredible mercy. And she was named by Jesus himself, Secretary of My Mercy. And this is why her writings are most interesting. But before I speak about her writing, that is actually from God himself, from Jesus himself, I'd like to give an example of the fantastic mercy of Jesus. And this is from the Gospel. Look, remember that passage when the Pharisees had found a woman in adultery. She was obviously in adultery. They brought her to Jesus, and they said to Jesus to make a kind of a snare to him, you know. They said to him, this woman has been found in adultery. What do you say? And they wanted him to say either leave her alone, and then would be against the law of Moses, because this woman should be stoned to death, or stone her to death, and that would be shown, that would have been showing that he has no mercy. In both ways, Jesus could have had a problem. But Jesus, you know, did not answer them. And he looked on the ground and he started writing. And the Pharisees, after a certain time, started being a little upset because he didn't give them any answer. So we don't know from the Gospel what Jesus was writing. He was writing. So one of the Pharisees came close to Jesus by curiosity, and he wanted to see what on earth he was writing. And what did he see? We know that from the mystic and from the father of the church. He was writing the sin of this person. He was writing the sin of that Pharisee. The Pharisee saw his sin, obviously written on the ground, and he left. And what did Jesus do? He erased that sin from the sand. And then the next Pharisee would come and same would see on the ground, written clearly, his own sin. And then he would leave. And then they all left because they all saw their own sins. What does it mean? That we know in the story that Jesus was not accusing that woman. He didn't ask that she would be stoned to death. But not only was he merciful to her, offering mercy to her, but he was offering mercy to his own enemies, those who later on would ask for his death and crucifixion. You see? So this is a beautiful example from Jesus. He wants to save everyone, the good ones and the bad ones. But there is this confession. You know, there is a confession. You see your sin and you renounce your sin, and that was up to them. We don't know exactly what they decided, but they saw that Jesus knew them. Jesus knew their soul. He knew their sin, their darkness, their ugliness. And they saw that he didn't accuse them, just to let them reflect on their own sin to make a conversion. So this is beautiful because, of course, you know the end of the story. Jesus asked the women, where are they? They have not condemned you. No, no, they have not condemned me. So I am not condemning you either. But go and sin no more. You see? Sin no more. So she left, and we don't know if she started continuing. We don't know if she had other adulteries or not. If she converted, we don't know. But she was asked. She was asked to sin no more, to keep that mercy. So, as I told you, Sister Faustina has been the secretary of Jesus' mercy, God's mercy. And this beautiful aspect of the message of Sister Faustina for us in our generation more than ever is that Jesus gave several gifts through that gift of divine mercy. First of all, he decided to create. First of all, he asked Sister Faustina to paint an image of him as she saw him with his white robe, with open heart, with the rays of, you know, the red rays and the white rays, which symbolize

blood and the water. So I'm going to read for you this passage of this image, because it's important that we get the real words from Jesus himself. Poor Faustina, she was not gifted to paint, so she asked a painter to do the job. And here is what Jesus told her. I promise that the soul that will venerate this image will not perish, which means this soul will never go to hell. I also promise victory over enemies already here on earth, especially at the hour of death. I myself will defend it as my own glory. Wow, that's powerful. Now, beside the image that is now everywhere in the world, is venerated, Jesus gave the beautiful gift of to stop at 3 p.m. in the day to pray the Chaplet of Mercy, and to remember at that hour the death of our Lord. So here he said to Sister Faustina, I remind you, my daughter, that as often as you hear the clock strike the third hour, immerse yourself completely in my mercy, adoring and glorifying it. Invoke its omnipotence for the whole world, and particularly for the poor sinners. For at that moment, mercy was opened wide for every soul. In this hour, you can obtain everything for yourself and for others. Mercy triumphed over justice. So many people have a kind of watch that rings at 3 p.m. so that they may be reminded to stop and adore Jesus in his passion, in his death, and this brings a lot of graces. Jesus gave to the whole church a new feast, the Feast of Divine Mercy, and this feast falls on the first Sunday after Easter, Sunday in Albis, as we said before. Sunday in Albis, as we used to say. And on that day, we have incredible promise. But let me see what Jesus said about that particular feast. My daughter, tell the whole world about my inconceivable mercy. I desire that the Feast of Mercy be a refuge and shelter for all souls, and especially for poor sinners. On that day, the very depths of my tender mercy are open. I pour out a whole ocean of graces upon those souls who approach the fount of my mercy. The soul that will go to confession and receive Holy Communion shall obtain complete forgiveness of sins and punishment. On that day, all the divine flute gates through which graces flow are opened. Let no soul fear to draw near to me, even though its sins be as scarlet. But the worst sinner is invited to grab that mercy. On that day, there is a special grace. Of course, to obtain the grace of complete forgiveness of sins and complete forgiveness of punishment. You know, when we sin, we can be forgiven, but also there is something that we have to be purified for either on earth with offering our suffering, or in the other world through purgatory. But on that day, listen, that's very important. It's an incredible special grace given by Jesus through the church. On that special day, we obtain a plenary indulgence, which means if we go to confession, if we receive Holy Communion, if we pray for the intention of the Pope, if we have a sincere repentance and contrition of our sins, we are not only forgiven during this confession, but also all the punishment and the need of purification that are attached to our sins are totally removed and cancelled. That's big, that's grand, that's really grand. So I hope each one of us will profit from that.

Jesus also gave to the humanity through Faustina the beautiful prayer of the Chaplet of Mercy. The Chaplet of Mercy, everybody has that or can find that on Google. You can every day recite the Chaplet of Mercy. And this is very, very easy. It takes like 10 minutes. And Jesus knew that in our generation, people do not like long prayers, you know, so they, for the those a little weak in their faith, 10 minutes is perfect, you know. So, and it obtains a lot of grace. For example, Jesus said, if you pray that prayer near the bed of a dying, for sure this dying will not perish. And many, many conversions were obtained by praying the Chaplet of Mercy. Now, it's not all. I told you that to obtain that plenary indulgence through the Divine Mercy, especially on that Sunday, but you can't, if you cannot do on Sunday, you can also be a little bit, a few days before, a few days after. A sincere confession of the sin. Now, what is sincere confession of the sin? It's when you have a contrition. What is contrition? Suppose I hit my brother. Ah, I feel bad. I feel I'm not well inside. How can I repair that? If I love my brother, not only shall I ask forgiveness for him, but I have a pain in my heart. I ache because I love my brother and I did something wrong that hurt him. So how can we have contrition for the damage we did on the body of Jesus on the cross? Because it is actually our own sins that carved these deep wounds in the body of Jesus on the cross. Our Lady gave the key to have a sincere repentance of the sins and also the real contrition. When your heart is contrite because you hurt someone you love, how can we grow in the love of Jesus? By looking at the cross. When I look at the cross, I see Jesus bleeding, I see Jesus with his wound, with the crown of thorn. And Our Lady said, stand by the cross of Jesus and adore my son at length, with love, with all your heart. And the more I look at Jesus on the cross, the more comes to my heart compassion for Jesus. And this compassion makes me think, oh my gosh, what did I do? And I start hating my sin, you know? I start hating my sin. And I wish to console Jesus instead of hitting my Jesus even more, you know? That's contrition. And it comes from a grace from the Holy Spirit flowing from the open heart of Jesus, you know? This rays are rays of divine water, divine blood of Jesus. So it gives the Holy Spirit. And through the Holy Spirit, I repent from my sin and I go to confession. You know, that pain that we have when we have hurt someone we love, it's a blessed pain. It's the pain that is created by the Holy Spirit in our heart. And that pain leads us to repentance, to contrition, and even to repair our sin. It's beautiful. It's a gift that we have to ask. It will also

It is also called the gift of tears, tears from the Holy Spirit. It's a great charism that we may ask the Lord to give us in these circumstances. Because the whole thing of divine mercy, there is nothing automatic, you know, not like a stick that the Lord said, okay, be forgiven, be good, be, no, it's not a stick with automatism. It all comes from the heart, and we have to see the heart of Jesus and adore the heart of Jesus and take in the beauty and the love and the light of the heart of Jesus. Jesus dreamed to communicate his own heart to us. So let me read for you what Jesus said about holy confession. You'll be surprised. When you approach the confessional, know this, that I myself am waiting there for you. I am only hidden by the priest, but I myself act in your soul. Here, the misery of the soul meets the God of mercy. Tell souls that from this fount of mercy, souls draw graces solely with the vessel of trust. If their trust is great, then there is no limit to my generosity. The torrents of grace inundate humble souls. The proud remain always in poverty and misery because my grace turns away from them to humble souls. So when we go to confession, it's as if we would place ourselves, like Mary, under the heart of Jesus, these rivers of blood that cleanse my soul and water also that cleanse my soul and give them strength to be merciful myself. Now, another element is attached, it's the best one, we must say, is Holy Communion. You know, when you attend Mass, you go to Holy Communion, you receive God Himself, Jesus Himself, really present with His body, blood, soul and divinity, who enters in you in His fullness. So Jesus asked that to obtain that grace of plenary indulgence, we also make a very fervent Holy Communion. And let me tell you what He said. I desire to unite myself with human souls. My great delight is to unite myself with souls. Know, my daughter, that when I come to a human heart in Holy Communion, my hands are full of all kinds of graces which I want to give to the soul. But souls do not even pay any attention to me. They leave me to myself and busy themselves with other things. Oh, how sad I am that souls do not recognize love. They treat me as a dead object. So I want to insist on this importance for a good, sincere Holy Communion. You know, Jesus said also to another mystic, Mark Robin, he said, the degree of our eternal glory in heaven, which means the degree also of our degree of happiness in heaven, will be proportional to the quality of our Holy Communion on earth. Which means each time I receive Jesus, sincerely welcoming Him in my heart with joy, with gratefulness, with adoration, what happens to me? There is a degree of glory and love and happiness that is added to my life in heaven. So this is why it's important not only to take Jesus in the Holy Communion during Mass, but also to make spiritual Holy Communions. And this in this time of the pandemic, it's very important because all our churches are closed. So we invite Jesus in our heart and we take time for Him. Remember this episode that happened to Yelena Vasil. She was a young girl here in the village and she used to receive inner locutions in her heart, but also she saw Jesus and Mary. Not as an apparition as the six visionaries, but in another way, like in her heart. But anyway, one day she was going out of the church, St. James, in here in Medjugorje, and here is Jesus before her. And here she saw Jesus in front of her. But Jesus was in His passion. He had the crown of thorns. His face was, you know,
bleeding, the blood and mud and spit and dirt, and his eyes were injected with blood, and his look was so sad, so sad. He was in a great pain. And you know what he said to her? He said, "My daughter, know that when the people receive me in Holy Communion, they take me, they go to their spot, they make the sign of the cross, and they leave me out. It's finished." And it was a torture for Jesus. Why? Because when Jesus comes in Holy Communion, he comes not only to give himself fully, but he comes also bringing a lot of gifts, treasures, blessings, graces of all sorts. And his greatest joy, he said, "My greatest joy is to come in a human heart in order to unite me with this heart and communicate my graces." So the more time we take for Jesus in a very simple, heart-filled conversation, the more we receive. And when we get to the other world, to the second part of life, eternal life, we will see all these incredible treasures that we have accumulated for each Holy Communion. So it's important that we learn how to respect Jesus, to receive him with love, and not as a mechanic action. Okay, I go to Mass, I take Holy Communion, I don't care really for Jesus. I as he said himself, they receive me as a dead thing. But he's alive with a beat, with a heart that beats with love, with immense love. And we need that love. And we need those graces. We are so poor, we are empty, and he's the only one to really fulfill our hearts. You know, my friends, I want to insist on the fact that this confession is not something automatic, but it's from the heart. I'll give you an example how important it is to renounce sin, to have no attachment with sin, to have no attachment to sin ever when we want to obtain that plenary indulgence.

I met a man one day, it was in Italy actually, and he said to me, he was so happy, he said to me, "Oh sister, you know, I'm so happy, I went to Medjugorje and I was so blessed, I made a big conversion." I said, "Wow, I'm so happy for you, my friend." And then he said, "And you know what, sister, I have abandoned almost all my sins." I said, "Why almost?" "Because I kept one." "What do you mean you kept one sin?" "Yes, I kept one because that one I like it." I said, "My friend, you kept one sin and you want to continue that sin? Listen, do you know what nailed Jesus? Do you know what nailed Jesus on the cross? My sin, your sin, and the sins of everyone. And you want to keep a nail to continue to nail Jesus on the cross with that sin? Do you realize what you are doing in keeping willingly a sin?" And he said, "Oh my sister, I never thought of that, that my sin would nail Jesus on the cross." I said, "But this is it, you know, this is it." And so many people, they don't want to abandon sin. Why? Because they like that sin. You know, the wages of sin is death. And the gift of God is eternal life. So the sin always brings sadness and evil. It's like a door that you open to the enemy to harm yourself inside, but also your family, your work and everything, and the whole world finally. So this is important when you approach the confessional to make sure that you read, for example, the Ten Commandments, and you point out where you have a problem, and you completely renounce sin. Because if you don't renounce a sin, God cannot forgive you because you have the intention to continue. So, you know, it doesn't work. Sometimes it takes time to renounce sin, but we work on it. You know, Jesus is patient, just work on it. Point the sin that is major in your life. Doesn't mean you will never fall in that sin, but you will do all that you can to never fall again. Out of love for Jesus, not out of fear of hell or whatever, out of love for Jesus. You know, I remember a part of the gospel that I love. The part when we see Jesus carrying his cross on the way to Golgotha, the way of the cross, as we say. And several people come close to him. Among them, there is the Mother of God, there is Veronica, but there is also Simon of Cyrene. Now, Simon of Cyrene, we know from St. John Mystic and Mark Robin in particular, Simon of Cyrene was a gardener. And he was gardening a rich property out of Jerusalem. And he was with his two sons. And they was coming back from work. He was tired. He was dreaming to have a good meal with his wife at home and rest a little bit and play with his sons. And too bad, he stopped by the soldiers who forced him to help Jesus carry his cross. He saw that man with chains, like a thief, like an evildoer, a criminal, you know? And he had to carry the cross of a criminal? Are you kidding me? He didn't want. He was furious, but he had to obey, otherwise it would have been difficult for him with the soldiers, Romans. So he did it. But when he grabbed the wood, that bean, you know, behind Jesus, he did it with so much violence that he hurt Jesus because he was so angry and he couldn't care less about that man and his pain, you know. So he hurt Jesus even more. And so he started going ahead like this on the way of the cross. And suddenly, because of stones, because of whatever, they both fell on the ground. But on the ground, what happened? On the ground, they found themselves face to face, the face of Jesus and the face of Simon, the angry man, and Jesus, meek and humble of heart, full of love. So Simon saw the face of Jesus, and what happened? An outpouring, incredible outpouring of the Holy Spirit of love. He recognized in that incredible gaze of Jesus upon him the pure love of God, the pure tenderness, the pure meekness of God, the pure light of God. He was fascinated by the gaze of Jesus, by the face of Jesus that was ugly because, as
prophet Isaiah said, he couldn't be recognized as a man. He was so disfigured, but still, it was Jesus, love himself. And Simon recognized the beauty and the love of Jesus. And his heart, at that moment, changed completely. He became not only a friend of Jesus, not only a disciple of Jesus, but a defender of Jesus. And he defended him before the Romans. So you see, this incredible mercy of God. Jesus had been beaten, he had been crowned with thorn, he has been mocked, he has been tortured, he has been, you know, he could have been full of hatred against this man also who hurt him, Simon. But instead, only love can flow from the heart of Jesus. Only love. And this man recognized his God, his master. He recognized his Savior. And the beautiful thing is, according to the Gospel, that he was very important in the early church, and his two sons that were there at that moment also were very important people in the early church. These details

that are not in the gospel, I read them from the mystics, and particularly Mark Rabban, who enlightens our eyes on all the people present during the Passion of Jesus. She speaks also about Veronica. So Veronica was actually a cousin of Mary, a little older than her, and she loved Jesus. When she heard the crowd shouting and leading Jesus to the Golgotha, she was absolutely afraid, and she was pierced to death in her heart. And she ran outside, she grabbed a little bit of linen that she had, and she decided to do her best at any cost to reach out to Jesus. And I don't know how she did, because the Romans were terrible, but she reached Jesus. And she took the linen and she wiped off the face of Jesus. And Jesus was so consoled. Jesus was so visited by the love, incredible love of that woman. And then he allowed that veil, that linen, to be printed with the face of Jesus. And this linen is still in St. Peter, Basilica St. Peter in Rome. It has been kept that. It has been kept there. But one thing we don't know is that Jesus, in his incredible gratefulness for that woman who expressed to him so much love, you know what he did? He printed his face on her own heart, on her own soul. And from that moment on, for the rest of her life, she had a burning heart of love for Jesus and for everyone. It's a gift of the spiritual love of Jesus that was burning constantly in her heart as a reward for this gesture that she did courageously. You know, she was so brave to get into the lines of the Romans. She could have been assassinated, you know, with a sword, and she was finished. But she would love Jesus so much, you know, that she succeeded. She had angels, definitely. She had certainly angels with her to do that. So my friend, to make a long story short, divine mercy is the greatest gift given to our generation today. Today, as Our Lady puts it, Mother Mary is very clear on that, Satan attacks the world as never before. He wants to destroy the world. He wants to destroy the little peace that you have. He wants to destroy your soul. He wants to destroy your families. He wants to destroy the church, it's particularly the priest. And even he wants to destroy the earth and the planet where you live, as never before, she says. So because he's attacking so much and he's spreading so much darkness, and we see it unfortunately now, God had to react to that in giving an incredible grace as never before. So my friend, we have to choose today. Either we opt for the darkness and sin, because it's everywhere. We are always pushed to sin more and more and more. Or we opt to be with Jesus, who saved the world, not by the weapons, not by violence, not by hatred, by war, but by divine mercy, meekness and humility. So if we are with Jesus, we will win. As Ali said, evil will reign. She said that last summer. Evil will reign. But if you're mine, you will win. Because, and listen to that, because your refuge will be the heart of my son, Jesus. This is a key word from Our Lady. She didn't hide that trials are coming. And you know, she said that last year, and here we are in the pandemic. She said, trials are coming and you will not be strong. She spoke a prophecy there. But she said, your refuge will be the heart of my son Jesus, which means if we want to really live divine mercy, if you want to be with Jesus, if you want to have the way of holiness toward heaven and the perfect bliss with Jesus in heaven, we look at Jesus and we follow him. We pick up our cross, we follow him with courage. And the best means for that is to look at Jesus, to adore Jesus, adore the face of Jesus, adore the heart of Jesus. If I already said your refuge will be the heart of my son Jesus, it means there is not another one. It's not the world, it's not the economy, it's not the government, it's not the ruler of this world who will save you. It's the heart of Jesus, and this is our true refuge. And to be
really one thing.

with the heart of Jesus. One thing is to adore Jesus, because as we learn from the church, we become what we contemplate. If we contemplate love at length with all our heart, we are transformed into that love. So it's up to us to choose whether we want to become love after Jesus or something else. But my friends, I know you already made your decision. We'll be all with Jesus, we'll win the battle with Jesus and with Mary, who crushes the head of the serpent. She's been appointed by God himself to do that. We go hand in hand with Mary. We adore Jesus with Mary, with the heart of Mary, with the eyes of Mary, and we go straight on the way to holiness, and we help Jesus to save all the other ones who today do not know Jesus. We'll be witnesses of the love of Jesus. May God bless you.

God, in this world of uncertainty, in this world of brokenness, in this world of violence, people of every generation hope for peace. And so during this Jubilee year, with this torch of peace, we signify that great hope, especially for the young people throughout the world who are experiencing that uncertainty, that despair, that violence, that lack of being known and knowing. We pray to God and we place ourselves before the Lord and His church in search of peace. And we know that true peace can only come through Christ. It can't come through the things of the world. It comes through Christ and our relationship with Him and His church. And so may God bless us all and bring us a great sense of peace.

O Mary, Virgin most powerful, and Mother of Mercy, Queen of Heaven and Refuge of Sinners, we consecrate ourselves to Thine Immaculate Heart. We consecrate to Thee our very being and our whole life. All that we have, all that we love, all that we are. To Thine we give our bodies, our hearts, and our souls. To Thine we give our homes, our families, and our country. We desire that all that is in us and around us may belong to Thee, and may share in the benefits of Thy motherly benediction. And that in this act of consecration may be truly officious and lasting. We renew this day at Thy feet the promises of our baptism and our first Holy Communion. We pledge ourselves to profess courageously and at all times the truths of our holy faith, and to live as befits Catholics who are duly submissive to all directions of the Pope and the bishops in communion with him. We pledge ourselves to keep the commandments of God and His Holy Church, in particular to keep holy the Lord's Day. We likewise pledge ourselves to make the consoling practices of the Christian religion and above all, Holy Communion, an integral part of our lives, insofar as we should be able to do. Finally, we promise Thee, O glorious Mother of God and loving Mother of men, to devote ourselves wholeheartedly to the service of Thy blessed cult, in order to hasten and assure through the sovereignty of Thine Immaculate Heart, the coming of the kingdom of the Sacred Heart of Thine adorable Son, in our hearts and in those of all men, in our country and in all the world, as in heaven, so on earth.

My name is Dr. Charles Maranzano, and it's wonderful to be here today. I am a Catholic who has been very, very, very touched and moved by my religion. God is important and the Eucharist in my life. I feel blessed to be here. Life has been challenging, but God has guided me through it as He guides all of us. The Eucharistic adoration is very, very, very essential to Catholics, as you know. And today, the pilgrimage has come to Williamsburg, Virginia. And we, who are local to Williamsburg, are very, very, very happy to embrace this wonderful pilgrimage and to welcome visitors from around the country to join us today. I feel very honored to be here. I am the chair of the council that runs the shrine of our National Shrine of Our Lady of Walsingham, and so participating with fellow Catholics and fostering the Eucharist has been a lifetime ambition and a privilege.

Life, as you know, is challenging, not always easy. And the major challenges that are encountered throughout life need to be shared. And God is my friend. He has shepherded me through very, very many deep and dark moments. I could not have made it